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0: amo Kim Commando.
1: Wow, you're bilingual.
0: Okay, you say something in Spanish.
1: Taco.
0: Okay, there you go. Cuatro de baño. Okay.
1: Biblioteca.
0: Más cerveza, por favor.
1: Baño.
0: Washington State's Labor of Licensing is now using Amazon's AI voice tool called Polly. The reason why I bring that up. Somewhere along the way, somebody punched in a wrong setting. So when you press 2 for Spanish, when you call, instead of Spanish, you get an AI robot speaking English, but with a Spanish accent.
1: All right.
0: Here, listen.
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1: She said trace. There's a Spanish word right there.
0: Here, wait. 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
0: That sounds so funny.
1: My name is Amigo Montoya. Please hold on the line and I'll kill your father.
0: You know, my neighbor's four-year-old's trying to learn Spanish.
1: Oh, is he?
0: Mm-hmm. He can't say please, though, which I think is poor for four.
1: Oh,
0: oh, God, this is going to be a great show. I can feel it now.
1: He's on fire.
0: And on that happy note, welcome, ladies and gentlemen, boys and girls, to the nation's best, biggest, award-winning show about all things digital. I'm, of course, your digital goddess, Kim Commando, here with you. And joining me is Andrew Babinski. Hello there, Andrew.
1: Hi, Kim.
0: And just a reminder that you can find us on over 425 top stations across the United States. We're streaming in your favorite radio app. And you can also get the Kim Commando Show as an audio podcast, wherever you get your podcasts, and also as a video podcast over at youtube.com/Kim Commando. And a huge salute goes out to all of our brave men and women who are tuning in on the American Forces Network Radio for over 375,000 service members listening in 175 different countries and 200 ships at sea. And we so appreciate all that you're doing. And I'd like to thank Webroot for helping to make this show possible. You know, I've tried a lot of antivirus software over the years. And when some

0: 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You know, every single day, rain or shine, weekends, weekdays, holidays or not, I make sure that I know exactly what's happening in the tech world. And here are some things that you need to really think about. And we're going to start by talking about your kids. And how many kids do you have?
1: 5.
0: A lot.
1: Too many. I mean, the perfect amount.
0: Gaggle. Okay. The thing that I find most interesting that a lot of folks are unaware of, that the very people that have built social media will not let their kids on social media.
1: Isn't it weird?
0: So weird to me.
1: And yet they're fighting in front of Congress saying it's fine, and in the background saying, well, my kids do that.
0: Mark Zuckerberg, he won't let his 3 kids on social media.
1: Of course
0: media.
1: Not. He knows what's behind it.
0: Peter Thiel, early Facebook investor, among other things, he gives his kids 1.5 hours of screen time per week. Per week.
1: And he makes billions on screen time.
0: Snap CEO, same rule. YouTube's Steve Chen. This is interesting to me. Now, remember, YouTube has rolled out this whole thing about shorts, because all of us have like the attention span of a gnat now.
1: What were you saying?
0: Yes. He says no short form video because it will rot his kids' attention spans.
1: Then why does he put them on his platform?
0: Okay. He says his kids can only watch videos longer than 15 minutes. Elon Musk says his kids were being programmed by Reddit and YouTube, so they're not on there anymore. Apple CEO Tim Cook does not have children, but he has a nephew and says, I don't want him on any social network.
1: Then let's get rid of it.
0: Isn't that crazy?
1: We actually talked about this on my week daily radio show here in Phoenix. What would it look like if social media went away? And every angle you look at it, it's a positive. But nobody, none of us are going to put it away. It's weird.
0: Well, what is the biggest positive?
1: The biggest positive for, mm-hmm. I mean, I like the information side. When I sit down on TikTok, I'm looking for a recipe.
0: But you've already said that a lot of the stuff on TikTok with the war is all AI fake garbage.
1: Right. And that's something that happened this week is with the war going on. I went to TikTok to get my news and I was fed a bunch of baloney. I'm not a big doom scroller, not a big TV watcher either. I don't have a ton of screens unless it's sports. But the benefit is I get information from it.
0: Yeah.
1: But if it went away, I would just seek that information from other sources.
0: Or it wouldn't matter. I mean, there are things that you're probably looking at on social media that if it wasn't there, you wouldn't care. Like, I mean, what's going on with people who you went to high school with?
1: See, I don't do that. I don't use social media to connect.
0: Well, me neither, but it pops up on my feed.
1: Right, it's there.
0: I mean, and I'm like, ooh, I hope I don't look like that.
1: But I do understand the addictive side of it, because I'll go on there to try to get, what was I trying to make? I was trying to copy some soup from the Olive Garden the girls wanted. So I went in there to find a copycat recipe, and then 8 minutes later, I'm sitting there watching some guy do a TikTok dance to a sports card sale that's going on.
0: I get so tired of the TikTok dancing.
1: But you just get sucked in because it's so addictive.
0: Hey, Apple dropped some new products this week. The iPhone 17e. They say it's their budget smartphone, $599. 48 megapixel camera, has everything there. Satellite messaging. A brand new iPad Air. It's also, guess what? $599.
1: Budget.
0: The MacBook Pro Neo. Now, this is something that I thought was so smart, and I'm surprised it took them this long to do it. It's a MacBook that's priced so that it goes right against a Chromebook, almost kind of, and a cheap laptop, and also, say, a Surface tablet.
1: But is this just a repackaged version of one of their older computers?
0: No, it has a new chip on the inside.
1: Okay.
0: Okay. It's 2.7 pounds. You get a 13-inch liquid retina display, a 6-core processor. The battery lasts 16 hours on a single charge, which is pretty darn good. Guess how much the price?
1: $799.
0: $599.
1: Well, that's close.
0: So $599 three times is in one expensive fruit salad. let's see. Google Home has added an update. It's something called Live Search. You use Google Home.
1: Yeah.
0: Okay. I guess the old way, I don't use Google Home, is that if you had to scrub through hours of footage to find a specific moment.
1: Okay.
0: On Nest Camera. Now you can just ask Google Gemini. And you can say, is there a package on the porch? Is there a car in the driveway? And we'll tell you.
1: Guess what happens when you ask for that, though?
0: What?
1: Google probably owns all that video.
0: Of course they do.
1: If you're allowing them access to look at it, it's all theirs.
0: It's going to cost you $200 a year for that.
1: That's way too much. For something you probably use twice a year?
0: Abby just lost her job as head of neighborhood surveillance.
1: You're going to spend the money.
0: Okay. Burger King. I can't remember the last time if I've ever gone to Burger King in my life.
1: Me either.
0: They have a new open AI-powered chatbot by the name of Patty. Get it? Like Patty?
1: I got it.
0: Okay. It listens to every drive-thru conversation, and it scores workers if they say please and thank you.
1: That's it?
0: Mm-hmm.
1: I bet you they paid $100 million so they can find out if their people are saying please and thank you.
0: It's live in 500 locations. It's rolling out to all 7,000 stores. And talk about Lord of the Fries.
1: I know you're not a huge drive-thru person.
0: No, not at all.
1: But there is this trend in drive-thru when you go up, you hear this voice that's like, hey, welcome to McDonald's. Do you want to use your mobile app? And then you go, no. And then another person comes on and goes, okay, what can I do for you? They're using AI just to open it. It's so weird.
0: Well,
1: why not have AI do the whole thing?
0: They should, and they probably will. So that, and then it's easier with the app, I would guess, because then you get rewards. Don't you get like free burgers and fries? I've written about it.
1: The generation behind us will download any single app they see. Amelia has 364 retail apps on her phone.
0: No.
1: Oh, it's insane. And every single one is tracking her, and every single one she signed up because she got a coupon or an entry to win something. Every store you can think of is on her phone.
0: How does she pay for all this?
1: None of it. She doesn't pay for any of it because it's just downloading the app to track her. And she'll go on and get a coupon for, you know, a free nugget or a free t-shirt or whatever. And I said, Kim always talks about there's like 28,000 data points that are connected to a person. You have so many apps on your phone, it's like 150,000. They know everything you're doing.
0: And they do. They do.
1: And she's like, well, I'll just delete them all. I'm like, too late.
0: Sorry, doesn't really work that way. And this is a great story. It's a happy ending. A 19-year-old girl was driving her car home from work in the snow this past week in Ohio. She slid down a 15-foot ravine. Her truck flipped upside down and landed in the Little Miami River. It was pitch black. The water was coming into the truck. She was trapped. But her Apple Watch detected the crash and called 911 while she was struggling to breathe out of a 4-inch gap in the floorboard.
1: Oh, wow.
0: Okay. Firefighters busted in the window, yanked her out, minor injuries. Isn't that something?
1: That's phenomenal.
0: Yeah.
1: Is that a setting on an Apple Watch that you have to activate, or it's just always on?
0: It's just always on.
1: Okay.
0: It's just always on. I mean, these stories never get old. I mean,
1: it's remarkable.
0: It is remarkable. Because, you know, you think about that, even just 5 years ago, it would have turned out dramatically different.
1: Correct.
0: You stood in line at the DMV for hours. You paid for your license. You smiled for that horrible photo, unless you're me, because I actually look cute in mine. 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Let's see. We're going to talk about how your car is a snitch. Some AI prompts are going to change the way you work. And, of course, you have more of us, and you have some great phone calls here on the Kim Komando Show. 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
0: 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What do you think, Andrew? Some phone calls?
1: Let's do it.
0: Pastor Jennifer in Fort Lauderdale, Florida, welcome aboard. What's going on?
8: Hey, good, good. How are you? Thanks for having me on.
0: You betcha. So tell us, what's going on?
8: Oh, there's a lot going on. We've got AI scammers, a new breed of, you know, used to be the orphanage scams, and now it's the AI scams, and there's a lot going on. We're busy down here.
0: So you were, is somebody scamming you, impersonating you?
8: Yeah, and, you know, it's not really the first time. I'm used to having people take my picture, right, and create like a Facebook profile or like an Instagram profile and pretend to be me and message people and, you know, say, I've got an orphanage. If you send me money, I'll pray for you. I'm used to that. But what happened recently was just so beyond anything I would have imagined. And I guess I was kind of naive. Here's what happened. Somebody took a video of me from YouTube, and it was in my living room. And they took a clip of me actually speaking, but they put it through some kind of AI technology that actually cloned my voice. And so it sounded like me. It looked like me. It wasn't me, but there were some people that actually believed that it was.
0: Oh, gosh. Isn't that horrible?
1: What did they do with the video? Were they asking for donations? Were they trying to get money out of people?
8: Yeah, the ultimate goal was to get money. So they were promising, the video said, this is Jennifer, you know, I want you to be happy. And it basically, this guy Sergio reached out to me through Facebook, and he goes, when are you going to call me? And I'm like, you know, I'm sorry.
0: What?
1: Why didn't you call Sergio, Jennifer?
0: Why did not you call? Yes, exactly.
1: What is your problem?
8: I know, and he was insistent. I mean, he was like, you promised. I gave you money. I'm going to call the police. And I'm like, you know, I'm really sorry, but that wasn't me. And then I said, you know what? Send me the video. Because he was insisting that I send him a video. Send me the video. And when he sent it to me, I was like, oh, my gosh. Like, I'm blinking 100 miles an hour. I'm speaking broken English. But because he was from another country and didn't speak English as a first language, he just fell for it. I felt so bad.
0: So the video that you did see of yourself, not this one, but, I mean, was it really convincing?
8: Anybody that has really been tracking with me would have known better. Cause I mean, I'm all over social media and I've been doing it for a long time, but people that don't know me as well, or maybe they've first been exposed, first, second time, third time they've seen me. I mean, it was in my house. They had my living room there.
0: Wow. That is something. So when this happened, did you post anything that this was going on with you?
8: Yeah, I actually did.
0: Good.
8: Because I felt like, you know, I needed to warn people. So I took the video, clipped it into mine. I said, listen, this is what's going on out here. Make sure you double check. Everything that looks like me is not me. And it's not just me. I mean, there's a lot of people, celebrities, pastors, you know, mm-hmm. Bill Gates, you name it.
0: Yeah, exactly. Now, one of the things that you can do is that you put something that is only identifiable to you that maybe won't be picked up by deepfake. Maybe it's you touching your ear at a certain point, or when you say a certain word, you touch your ear. And so,
8: so you
0: start thinking about like just a little something like that, that you can do, even if it's just like, you know, scratching your eye, you know what I'm saying? Just, you know, touching your nose. And so the whole idea is that the AI deepfakes, of course, they only need 3 seconds of your voice, right? In order to clone your voice. But with the video tools is that most of them won't detect a little subtle movement like that and duplicate that.
8: Wow.
0: And so that may be something that you might want to do in the future when you start doing this. Well, you know, do you have any sense of how many people that were taken by this video?
8: I don't. He's the only one that reached out, but I have had a lot of people that have randomly emailed saying, I was talking to you online, you know, when are you going to call me? So I don't know if they receive the video. Of course, I don't see every message that comes in because there's just too many. But I've put out a couple of warnings now, and I really think that we need to sound the alarm on this because people, you know, people believe the best.
0: I know. And then, you know, and it's, and they look darn good too. I mean, they really do. Look at some of these.
1: You already put on hold? Because I know I just had one question for you. When are you going to call me, Jennifer? I mean, I paid good money for that. I got to work for a couple more hours, but then after the show, I better get that call.
0: I mean, you need to.
8: All right, Sergio.
0: Yeah, Sergio. Good one. Love that. Yeah, you do have to be careful. You know, can't tell you how many times I'm here. I heard from somebody just the other day. He thought that Jennifer Aniston was sending him videos.
1: And she wasn't?
0: No, apparently she was not looking for an overweight man in Kentucky.
1: She didn't want to be friends.
0: That was it. 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All right, we have more of the show coming up, so stay right where you are.

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1: 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All right, we've talked about this before on the show, is that every second that you're behind the wheel, the car tracks you, right? 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
4: How would they get caught? I mean, they all do it.
1: Shocker, right? Toyota, Honda, and Hyundai have also been flagged for the same thing. And so you might be thinking, like, well, how did they get permission for this? Well, when you turned on your car's infotainment system, it said, do you agree?
4: Yeah.
1: And you said, yeah, sure, whatever. Okay.
4: I mean, I told you the story when I bought the truck. I bought a Ford F-150, mm-hmm. went out there. Now, it was pre-owned. But the guy said, well, let's going to head it set up your your infotainment system, like you said, and get your registered and everything. I was like, oh, no, I just want to go. I've been here for hours negotiating this deal. He's like, no, I have it all set up. And then I said, no. And he said, just sign here and then we'll go. I'm like, now I knew this was about getting information. And like this whole guy's whole job is to get me signed up. And he just signed it for me and clicked consent. Right in front of me.
1: And you just said, thanks, I got to go.
4: Yeah. Okay. I tried to complain, but it was done.
1: Rob in Memphis, Tennessee. Hi there, Rob.
5: Hey, Kim. Thanks for having me back on.
1: That's right. We spoke before now about AI, right?
5: That's right. I called you about 4 months ago to share with everyone, all your listeners, that you were my inspiration for getting my certificate in AI.
1: And so how's that going? Are you loving it?
5: I am. Mm-hmm. I'm loving it a lot. So I'm in week four right now. It's a 6-week program through MIT. And the program is called AI Implications of Business Strategy.
1: And so, tell us the greatest thing that you've learned so far.
5: And can I tell you the three greatest?
1: Oh, you can tell me three. I'll take three.
5: I'm sorry. I can't limit it to just one. So my favorite thing, week one, before you learn anything about AI, is they do a recap of Porter's generic competitive strategies. So Michael Porter coined this concept back in 1980. And, Kim, that's before I was born, just for context. But that's how important and relevant these are when talking about AI mm-hmm. and business. There are three generic strategies, cost leadership, focus, and differentiation. And as you go throughout this course, you learn about how AI applies to all three, and it forces you to think about how can I apply AI to my business. Kim, I worked for a $100 billion manufacturing titan, and I'm mm-hmm. thinking about ways I can use AI to make myself more efficient, to make my organization more efficient. The ways that I will use AI to do these are different from how you would use them.
1: Right.
5: Than in your station or when you're in your newsletter. Mm-hmm. But everyone can apply AI to their organization, to their business. The other thing I've enjoyed about this program is that when we think of AI, we think of something called generative AI.
1: Right.
5: And generative AI is like your ChatGPT, your Gemini, your Grok. We just shorten it to AI. But this program goes into depth on different aspects of AI, not just generative AI. So they've expanded it. In the robotics, which is really cool because I work with a lot of robotics. And there's more robotics than just like, well, what do you think of when you think of robotics? Do you think of like big machines moving stuff around or
4: that scary dog that one company made?
1: Yeah, the Boston Dynamics dog. And
5: sure. Okay, perfect. I know exactly what you're talking about. So that's absolutely a form of AI under the robotics category. Robotic process automation, or RPA, is another form of robotics. And so you've heard of robo-advisors that financial investment firms use. Yeah, they advise you on how to use your money. Mm-hmm. That's a type of robot that uses AI to advise you. And so we've gone into a lot of depth on all these different aspects of AI. And then as the course is concluding, it's been forcing us this whole time to think about how we can apply AI to our organization, how it appeals to these competitive strategies, cost leadership, focus, and differentiation. And the grand finale, each week there's an assignment that we turn in, and it's graded. No, we can't just use AI to do the assignment. That's cheating. they make you sign in, you know, the code of conduct or the honor policy before day one. The grand finale is a project where you, each person in this program, we expand on our plan to use AI in our organization or an organization of choice. They don't have to be your employer, sure. In my case, it is. And that's the grand finale of this.
1: Wait, so you know what? So you've really learned a lot.
5: I've learned a lot. I've learned more than I thought I would.
1: Mm-hmm. And so is this, how many hours a week is this class?
5: Personally, I spend about 6 hours a week.
1: That's nothing.
5: Because
1: that's
5: there's
1: not
5: a lot
1: much.
5: Of. Mm-hmm. Right. No, it's not much at all. It's reading. It's videos. A ton of videos, interviews between fellow professors at MIT, or they do bring in some industry experts to talk about how they, you know, how they utilize AI, how they've implemented it.
1: So you really see this as a benefit to your career then, 100%.
5: Yes. Yes.
4: Now, once absolutely. You get the certificate, are you going to use it to change careers?
5: No. And I'm not just saying that because someone listening might know who I work for, yeah? I actually want to stay in my position. I'm an engineering manager for this large mm-hmm. automotive OEM, and I just want to make myself more efficient. I want to make people that work for me more efficient. I want to 10X myself. I want to 10X all of my employees, and I want to make my organization
1: That's
5: more
1: awesome.
5: Competitive. I want to do things for the first time that maybe haven't been done before in my organization, maybe haven't been done before ever in the industry.
4: Dang, so, I was hoping we'd get his 2 weeks right here on the air. Man.
1: So how much would this class have been, Rob, if you didn't get the employer to pay for this?
5: Yeah, great question. I think it's about $3,500.
1: Wow.
5: So
1: that was good.
5: I'll take it.
1: Well, you know, with your background and having... you know, having now this MIT certification. I mean, it's, and actually obviously embracing it, mm-hmm. right?
4: Loving it.
1: How you can use it. And thank you, Rob, for calling back and telling us everything that you've learned. That Porter, if you haven't ever studied that, it's the basis of a lot of economics classes. And it really, these three pillars are something that you should really look at. If this is, you know, something that you want to do, pursue in business or something like that. Rob, thanks again for your call. You know that glow that you see on people who just seem to radiate health? It's not just good lighting. It's what's happening inside your body. One of the best kept secrets to looking and feeling amazing is collagen. 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
1: 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In a closed-door meeting with the clergy of the Diocese of Rome last Thursday, Pope Leo had a stern warning about AI. The message? Don't. In the Pope's words, resist the very real temptation to prepare homilies with AI. And while you're at it, stop focusing on gaining social media likes with your sermons. And I love this. 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Real spiritual connections will not come through TikTok or Instagram. Note here that the Pope is focused on the falsity of social media and not prayer apps like the widely popular Halo or prayer.com. AI is a major temptation to everyone. There are places to use it. Preparing homilies is not one of them. 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You're going to love it. 5-star rated at GetKim.com. 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
28: They now look at it as a world where you just work for them. Shut up. Give me your tax dollars. These illegals need free Medicare. We're trying to grow the population in California. We want to count them in the census. We want to get more representation in Congress by using illegal immigrants in our census, which is what they did last time, and that's the goal going forward. But what do those goals have in common on the left? None of them involve you, other than you being a piggy bank to bankroll and all the anti-American ideas that are being peddled by them.
0: Keep it right here on WPTF for more of the Kim Komando Show.
1: 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All right, 15 minutes into a flight, what would you do if a charger exploded into a ball of orange fire?
4: Probably cry like a baby.
1: Well, joining us right now is Melissa in Wichita, Kansas, because this actually happened to her. Hello there, Melissa.
29: Hey there.
4: Was it yours?
29: It was not mine. It was the passenger sitting directly in front of my 18-year-old daughter and I.
1: Oh, gosh. So what happened?
29: We were about 15 minutes in the air. You know, you're getting in your relax mode of taken off, and literally there was just this big flaming ball of orange flame.
1: Gosh.
29: It was an explosion.
1: Wow.
4: Did anyone get hurt?
29: Nobody was hurt. The lady that was actually had the battery charger, she didn't even go to the hospital. She was on our flight. The rescue flight, whenever we flew back to Seattle in the evening time, she was sitting again in front of us And
1: you're like, you don't have any more chargers, right. Do you? Okay, just checking.
29: Exactly. she was sitting in front of us, and I asked her, I was like, dude, because they were saying on the news that, you know, one person went to the hospital, and it wasn't her. I think it was one of the flight attendants because of inhaling the toxic lithium battery fumes.
1: So how did they put the fire out? Did they, because most planes now, they have these lithium bags, lithium ion battery bags, that they can put the battery in and then it would extinguish the flames. Did they use that?
29: So it happened so fast. You know, I mean, the flight attendants were all in their little jump seats. So they were all, you know, strapped in, everybody strapped in. And there was a gentleman that was sitting in front of the passenger with the exploding battery pack. She tossed it into the aisle of the airplane, and he miraculously had a towel that he put over the fire, and then another passenger put her shoe on top of it. But it was still smoldering, and then they reacted, you know, because the cabin's getting excited and panicked. So they got the fire extinguisher and put it out, the rest of the fire. And we were probably 12 minutes because I took pictures and I also took the video. And the oxygen masks were not deployed for 12 minutes probably.
1: Oh.
29: So we were in close range inhaling these toxic lithium battery fumes. And it's like worse than smelling burnt plastic.
1: Wow.
4: When it first happened, because I know myself, I know where my mind would go. Did you have any idea what was going on?
29: I knew that there was a fire and I was waiting for the oxygen masks to deploy. But there is a delay with oxygen mask deploying and it's due to the cabin pressure.
1: Okay.
29: So they don't just get triggered automatically. They have to be manually deployed.
1: So the captain or the pilot has to do that. It has to flip a switch. Okay.
29: Yes.
1: And so by the time that they knew that that was going on, because you said the flight attendants were in their jump seats, right? You have passengers putting out the fire. And so how long was it before a flight attendant figured out that what was going on?
29: Within a couple minutes.
1: Okay.
29: Yes. Okay. Within a couple minutes, and then the mask did not deploy for, with my timing, 12 minutes. So we covered our mouths. I told my daughter sitting next to me, I'm like, cover your mouth and put your, you know, put your elbow over your nose.
1: That was smart.
29: Like with your shirt, put your shirt over your mouth.
1: That was smart. Okay, so then you get the fire put out. Then what happens after that? You said you turned around? Is that what happened?
29: They did. It took them a while to communicate. There was just a delay. I feel like everybody was paralyzed and unprepared. It was a slow reaction, and there was like no safety plan in place. And I was reading an article on the National Business Aviation Association, and it was talking about cases with these ion battery explosions on airplanes. And I feel like as the public and how much we fly and use aviation as a source of transportation, there is just a lack of knowledge and preparedness for these types of...
1: Yeah, and all of us. I mean, everybody's carrying something with a lithium ion battery in it. Something. Right.
4: Just since December, this is the second person we've had on the show that's had a battery explode. Remember the firefighter that had the dog in the carpet that caught on fire?
1: Yeah. Yeah. And he caught that on his Nest cam or security cam, whatever it was. So I'm just curious. So you go through all this. What did Alaska Airlines give you as far as like here? You know, we're sorry that this happened.
29: This is really kind of funny. They gave us $12 vouchers for, I guess, food. I don't know what you can buy for $12 in the airport.
1: A bottle of water, okay, to help put out the fire, which wouldn't work on a lithium-ion battery, just saying. But
29: and then they gave us a $300 credit for our next flight.
1: Do you know if it was a Chinese knockoff charger or what actually caused the fire?
29: You know, I don't know what kind of charger it was, but I'm sure that it was because everybody's ordering chargers off of Amazon. In the article from the National Business Aviation Association, it's like you pick up a battery off the street in New York for $5, a battery charger.
1: Right.
29: You know, so people really don't know what they are buying. And I've had incidences myself where a battery charger gets warm and warms up my phone.
1: Oh, it does. You know what we all have? Even the ones that are supposedly certified.
4: Right.
1: You know, suddenly by the you touch me, you're like, oh, that's really hot.
4: It's not supposed to be like that, is it?
1: Well, Melissa, thank you so much for calling in. What a frightening thing.
4: My first thought would have been terrorism. Like, yeah. That's exactly where my mind would have went. Thank goodness there were people on that plane that have it better together than I did.
1: I don't know if I could have gotten on the plane again with the same person.
4: Right.
1: Yeah, you need to, like, strip down. I need to make sure there's nothing else on
4: you. Give her a rent-a-car.
1: So let's talk a little bit about safe batteries.
4: Okay. Right?
1: You want to make sure that you buy from a manufacturer that you can pronounce their name, number one.
4: Okay.
1: Seriously, though, we're talking big-name manufacturers. You know, Belkin, for example. You know, Apple. The big ones, Anker. And then if your charger ever starts getting hot, you need to unplug it. And you shouldn't be leaving this thing charged up, whatever it is, 24/7. You know, so many people do that.
4: Yeah, just throw it in a corner of the kitchen and it's charging all the time until they need it.
1: No, definitely don't want to do that. So have some common sense, people. Please, please, please, please, please. Coming right back, a shocker about Amazon Prime here on the Kim Komando Show. 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
21: But we've just learned that Senator Berger has conceded to Rockingham County Sheriff Sam Page. 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
1: 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So why discount you?
4: So what do I do?
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4: I'll just pay more.
1: Okay, I mentioned this briefly, and let me just talk a little bit more about it right now because we have just a few extra seconds. I launched a weekly, it's delivered every single Thursday, a weekly newsletter only about AI. 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We're not going to do that. You know me. It's about AI. try tips, tricks, and secrets that you can actually use. 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I mean, just real practical stuff. 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
17: I'm Heather Bosch. Most of the passengers from a cruise ship where there was a deadly hantavirus outbreak are heading home. The latest from CBS's Remy Innocencio.
18: Health workers transported more than 90 passengers to repatriation flights heading to Europe and Canada, taking off after mere minutes on the ground. The plane for Spanish passengers outfitted with negative pressure containment pods used for Ebola and the plague. The American repatriation flight landed in Tenerife before sunset to fly them all directly to Omaha, Nebraska, for mandatory isolation at the U.S. National Quarantine Unit.
17: Republicans and Democrats in several states are redrawing congressional maps in an effort to give their party an edge in the midterm elections. More from CBS's Aaron Navarro.
22: In South Carolina, a majority black district, long represented by Democratic Congressman Jim Clyburn, could be eliminated.
23: I'm going to run, irrespective of what the makeup of the district might be.
22: With his overall approval rating hovering around 40%, President Trump had a message for House Republicans.
24: Well, they'll find a reason to impeach me, even though a lot of people said I had the greatest first term in the history of it. They'll try and impeach me, probably.
17: Though a tenuous ceasefire remains in effect in the U.S.-Israeli war with Iran, CBS's Holly Williams reports.
25: Hezbollah is Iran's most powerful proxy group and designated a terrorist organization by the U.S. It's targeting northern Israel with rockets and drones, killing seven Israeli soldiers and a military contractor last month.
17: Meantime, President Trump has rejected Iran's response to the latest U.S. peace proposal, calling it totally unacceptable. China confirms President Trump will visit from May 13th to the 15th. He's expected to meet with President Xi Jinping. Trump hopes China, which buys Iran's oil, will do more to force Iran to reopen the Strait of Hormuz. The U.S. Army says the remains of one of the missing American soldiers in Morocco has been recovered. CBS's Jerika Duncan.
26: He's identified as First Lieutenant Kendrick Lamont T. Jr. from Richmond, Virginia. He was 27 years old. A second soldier is still missing. Both disappeared 8 days ago on the Moroccan coast while off duty.
17: On this Mother's Day in Mexico, Protesters chanted, "Our children, where are they?" Thousands took part in demonstrations demanding answers about those missing due to drug violence. At St. Peter's Square, Pope Leo urged people to pray for every mother, especially those living in the most difficult of conditions. That according to Vatican News. This is CBS News.
3: Join Adriana Diaz and Kelly O'Grady for the perfect start to your weekend. 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
5: I'm Kyle Nash. I'm a 76-year-old man is dead after a Saturday night shooting in Henderson, according to police. Officers say they responded just after 9:30 p.m. to Lamb Street, where Willie Satterfield was found suffering from a gunshot wound to the abdomen. He was rushed to the hospital and later died. Investigators say they are working to identify suspects. Nine people were injured, including two airlifted for treatment after a multi-vehicle crash involving an 18-wheeler Saturday afternoon at the intersection of U.S. 70 and North Oak Forest Road in Goldsboro. Witness and former truck driver Rico McDowell says he saw the tractor-trailer approach the intersection at a high rate of speed before striking several vehicles. McDowell tells WITN what he believes truck drivers can learn from this tragedy.
6: So please pay attention. 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Do not be distracted. Cases like that cause things like this to happen today.
5: Your WPTF forecast overnight, mostly clear with a low around 58. For Monday, showers likely, mostly cloudy and a high near 75. Kyle Nash, I'm WPTF News.

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6: We've got vibrant partnerships already with community colleges in the region. I think there's opportunity to expand not only throughout the state, but perhaps with neighboring states as well.
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0: more frustrating than to sit there at night after you worked all day and you scroll through Netflix, Amazon Prime, Hulu, Paramount Plus, Apple TV, Apple Plus, HBO, HBO Max, and you say, there's nothing on.
1: There's nothing to watch.
0: Have you done that?
1: Oh, of course.
0: Okay. Why is that?
1: I don't know, but I think Lisa and I have watched every single baking show that's ever created, because now we're getting down to, like, springtime baking on a Tuesday.
0: Okay. Well, here's what's happening. Gen Z said, we're tired of it. They're not doing it.
1: They're just cutting the coat?
0: No. They are going back to DVDs.
1: What?
0: Like, don't look at me like that. That's true. They're going back to DVDs.
1: I'm not standing up and putting a DVD. Who has a DVD player?
0: You have to go get a DVD player. You can find one on Amazon.
1: They're going to charge me more because I'm a Prime member. I just found that out last hour.
0: So I actually was watching, I forget, some news, and they were some news. I think it was maybe the Today Show. And they had a gal sitting there. This is not meant to be a judgment zone. But she's talking about how she owns a video rental store.
1: Okay.
0: Okay. What do you think a person looks like who owns a video rental store that is a Gen Zer and appealing to Gen Zers?
1: Probably female, short hair, heavy makeup, very maybe gothy, tattoos.
0: Okay. Did you see the segment?
1: I didn't.
0: Okay. Not a lot of makeup.
1: Okay.
0: Heavy tattoos.
1: Okay.
0: Short hair.
1: Black hair?
0: Black hair. No, a big nose ring.
1: Gothy.
0: Okay. And like big earring, you know, like earrings that they take out the earlobes in.
1: The gauges.
0: Yeah. And I'm sitting there going, ugh.
1: But is she successful? Doesn't matter what you look like if you're successful.
0: She's got a couple hundred members that rent DVDs.
1: A couple hundred?
0: Okay. This is not a big business.
1: Okay. But she made it on the Today Show with
0: yes.
1: a couple hundred members, and you can't get on with over 600,000 subscribers with a newsletter?
0: You know what? I turned him down, if you want to know the truth.
1: You turned him down?
0: Yeah, I did.
1: Well, you don't like free promotion?
0: Okay. Here's my logic. Okay. By the time I get to New York,
1: right,
0: then I got to do all that. And you got to be there for like 4 days. And then you got to come back. And as I told the booking agent, as I said, you know, aside from Al Roker and Savannah Guthrie, I really don't know who else is on the Today Show.
1: There's Michael Strahan.
0: He's not on the Today Show.
1: Isn't he?
0: He's on Good Morning America.
1: You made the right decision, Ken.
0: That was funny. But yeah, here I'm going to make a point here.

0: Yeah, there it is.
1: I don't know. They're all the same show to me.
0: Exactly, exactly. I'd rather stay here and work with you and be with our listeners and our viewers on YouTube. Because after all, it's my job. I'm America's beloved digital goddess, and I've been it for so many years. My name's Kim Komando. It's funny how that works, because this is the Kim Komando Show. It's the nation's largest, biggest, best show about all things digital. And joining me is Andrew Babinski. Hello there, Andrew.
1: I bet if the open rate of the newsletter dropped below 35%, you'd be on the Today Show tomorrow.
0: You're going, my newsletter.
1: Where's Michael?
0: Where's Michael? Where's Kathy Lee and Regis? Oh, no, that's a long time ago.
1: That was a bit ago.
0: That was a long time ago.
1: So you got a newsletter, Kim. That's so exciting. Galman, she's got a newsletter.
0: We do, as a matter of fact. 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All right, then. Every single day, I make sure that I know exactly what's happening in the tech world so I can impart all this know-how from my beautiful brain to yours. And we're going to start with a story from right here in Arizona. I don't know if you're familiar with this. A woman posted a GIF on Facebook, and she got arrested.
1: Huh?
0: 56-year-old. A woman by the name of Kathleen Turney. She posted a clip from the Game of Thrones on a Tempe City Councilman's Facebook page. And Tempe is a suburb of Phoenix, of course. And I don't play Game of Thrones.
1: It's a television show.
0: Okay.
1: You can't play it.
0: I don't watch Game of Thrones.
1: Okay.
0: Who? What's the queen's name?
1: Oh, I couldn't tell you. I don't watch that show either.
0: And you don't play the game either?
1: Mm-mm.
0: Okay. Queen Cersei? Okay. It showed the queen, whatever her name is, destroying her enemies in an explosion.
1: Okay.
0: The caption had a snarky comment about the night's meeting. I don't know what the comment says. Tempe police called it a credible threat and evacuated 75 people from City Hall.
1: What?
0: Detectives and members of the U.S. Marshals Service Violent Offender Task Force showed up at Kathleen's front door and arrested her on felony computer tampering charges. The county attorney later declined to prosecute, saying there was no reasonable likelihood of conviction.
1: Is this the first time these police officers have ever been on the internet?
0: Kathleen lost her $121,000 a year job after her arrest.
1: So?
0: She is. $3 million in damages. But you have to remember, what you post online can come back.
1: No. This is a council person making phone calls saying, hey, this lady ticked me off. Go get her.
0: But
1: allegedly.
0: You got to be smart about it. And what is to gain by posting a snarky comment on this whole thing?
1: Nothing to gain, but it's 84% of the internet. I mean, I've literally seen people post on other people's that they're going to end their lives. Direct comments. They weren't getting arrested. This is a Game of Thrones GIF. GIF. Whatever.
0: GIF. Whatever you want to say. You say GIF or GIF?
1: I say GIF.
0: I say GIF.
1: Which one is it?
0: I say GIF sometimes. It depends.
1: Okay.
0: Depends how you feel.
1: I feel that's a threat. So can someone please, she's threatening me with my vocabulary. Can someone please call the cops?
0: Yes, I feel violated. Please.
1: You can't be the victim. I'm the victim.
0: I am the victim.
1: Double police call right now.
0: Look at me. Look at this face. These eyes. I look hurt.
1: They look menacing.
0: A federal judge has ruled Allstate must face a massive lawsuit involving 15 combined cases. 45 million people were allegedly tracked without consent using apps like Gas Buddy, Life 360, and Fuel Rewards. Allstate's data unit already allegedly embedded software to track the speed, braking, and location.
1: So my fiance sent me a link, I want to say it was Monday, to join Gas Buddy. And when I got home, she was like, hey, did you sign up for that thing I sent you? I was like, no, it's going to track me. And she goes, I know, but I got a $100 gift card because I've used it so much. Sign up because I get a bonus. I was like, I'm not going to put it on my phone. And she's like, if they're tracking me, they already know where you are. So they just put it on your phone.
0: Well, they're raising insurance rates based on that. In one case, a woman was flagged for reckless driving while she was on a roller coaster because the app couldn't distinguish between a Toyota and a theme park ride.
1: That's hilarious.
0: You're in good hands. Remember that.
1: This driver continuously is spinning around and around and around and around and around. I think they're either on the teacups or driving like a crazy person.
0: Doing donuts. Okay. A nature medicine study found you should not be asking ChatGPT if you're dying.
1: Okay.
0: It missed real emergencies half the time and panicked over safe situations 65% of the time.
1: Well, I think it's got a new thing on there, because anytime you ask about your health, because I think I'm allergic to something, and I take a picture of my eyes, and I'm like, do they look irritated? And it's like, don't talk to me about health stuff. Go to your doctor.
0: That's because they're getting sued by somebody.
1: I think I see a little redness, but seriously, don't talk to me about it.
0: Google's Notebook LM. Have you ever used that? You have.
1: Oh yeah, Notebook, yes.
0: Okay, it got a major upgrade. Now turns research notes into full videos with animations. Narration, visual styles. They say it's for students and presenters. And then Spotify and Liquid Death. Are you still drinking Liquid Death?
1: I love Liquid Death.
0: You still drinking that?
1: Oh, yeah. I have a subscription. It gets delivered to the house every single month.
0: Okay. I bought a can just because you were talking about how it was like $4 for
1: a can. It's the best water on the history of planet Earth. And it's in an aluminum can, so it gets so cold. They should literally advertise in this show, because I will be their nationwide spokesperson.
0: Where's Tracy? Tracy, did you hear that?
1: For trade. I'll do it for trade.
0: They have created the Eternal Playlist Urn.
1: Okay.
0: It's a cremation urn with a Bluetooth speaker on the lid. It scans your listening Spotify history and then loops your forever soundtrack. So your family members and friends.
1: Once you're put into the urn?
0: Yes.
1: Okay.
0: So it keeps playing music, like Staying Alive.
1: I'm not staying alive.
0: Highway to Hell. Stairwell to Heaven or whatever.
1: Stairway to Heaven.
0: Yes. Anything by the Grateful Dead.
1: Yes, of course. Yes. At least they make good water, because that's a dumb idea.
0: Ashes to ashes, base to base. Mr. Beast makes you kind of sit back and say, what the heck have you done with your life? He's 27 years old. He's worth $700 million. And he just acquired an app called Step.
1: Okay.
0: A banking app. 7 million teen users. As a parent, you need to listen to this. Because your kid already trusts Mr. Beast and loves Mr. Beast. And so they have trademarked Mr. Beast Financial, including cryptocurrency services. So he's going to start selling crypto to teenagers.
1: Oh, great.
0: Mm-hmm. So, need to have the money talk before Mr. Beast does.
1: Yes, Mr. Beast gives away money. He's not going to take ours.
0: Right. 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Let's see. Coming up, we're going to talk about how scammers are stealing your face for AI deepfakes and a safe way to try DeepSeek. I'm going to talk a little bit more about that. And, of course, we have great phone calls here on the Kim Komando Show. 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
9: Well, we've just learned that Senator Berger has conceded to Rockingham County Sheriff Sam Page. 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
0: You know, sometimes I launch products and sometimes they're not always a success.
1: No?
0: Like, maybe like 1%. And so, but when something really takes off, I just want to say thank you, because this splashofai.com AI newsletter that I'm doing right now, it is just smoking right out of the gate. I mean, it is going to be, it's going to be huge.
1: It's just one issue in.
0: I know, but you could tell the feedback, everything that we're getting.
1: No, I'm saying not many things launch and have this much success. Yes. Just one in.
0: It is. Yeah, that's true. It is. Because normally you have to build up for success.
1: Right.
0: And it's like, I mean, the comments, I mean, thousands of comments, I mean, off the first issue. And, you know, almost a 60% open rate. It's just really phenomenal. So if you haven't already signed up, it's just once a week. Just sign up right now. Go to splashofai.com. So that's splashofai.com. Take some phone calls.
1: Do it.
0: Emil in Tampa, Florida. Welcome. We're going to start with you. What's going on?
10: Well, hi, Kim. Lots of stuff that's not good is going on.
0: Oh.
10: I am a QuickBooks Pro Advisor, and they publish a site for me where people can find a Pro Advisor and make contact to discuss doing books. Well, I've received several calls on that, and everything's gone fine. And about a month ago, I received a call, or a message, actually it was an email, for someone who's wanted me to take a look at doing his books. And that's normal. So I said, sure, I'll be glad to talk with you. And he said, I would like to do it with a Zoom link. Well, I've used Zoom, so I said, not a problem. And time came for him to send me the link, and I hadn't received it, so I emailed him and said, you know, where's the link? I'm ready to talk with you. And he came back and said he'd been busy, and he'd send it to me right now. So I get the link, and it's a normal Zoom link. So I click on it, and it went to a site or went to a page that said, you need to upgrade your Zoom.
0: Which happens. It does happen.
10: Yeah, that happens. And so I was not suspicious at that point. So I clicked on the link, and it went to a really strange page that I had never seen before and suspected it was not legitimate. So I got out of it. And I think it was too late because I believe he got into my computer. Now, nothing was going on. I got out of it and just deleted his email message and never... Mm-hmm. Figured I'd never contact him again. And so I was working on my computer. It's a laptop, actually. And I was working on my laptop doing some accounting. And I took a break to get something to eat and drink. And I'm sitting in front of my computer doing that. And all of a sudden, a screen pops up that says, Microsoft is updating your system. Well, I've seen that before. So I didn't suspect anything. But it started at 10%. And for the 5-10 minutes I was sitting there, it never changed from 5%. 10% okay. Sweetie. Then all of a sudden, my mouse starts moving on the screen, and I'm not touching my mouse. I realize somebody's in there besides me. So I hit the power button and shut down the computer and waited 10, 15 minutes or so, and then I restarted it, and everything was fine. Now, I have all of my links to my bank and QuickBooks and other stuff that I use. If you click on one of those links, a speed dial link, if you click on one, you have to put in a PIN to get to it.
0: Okay.
10: So I was somewhat confident that he couldn't get to anything. But every time, and it's happened again since then, again, I sit there waiting. You know, it's only when I pause and I'm not doing anything on it that he gets in. So he's put something in my computer.
0: Well, you know, that Zoom update could have been what's called a RAT. A remote access Trojan, right?
10: Okay.
0: And that gives a person full control of your computer. And because, I mean, first of all, you need to do a whole security scan, right? I would stop using this laptop until I could take it in somewhere or if you can do a whole scan. Unfortunately, you don't know what this person has access to. So this becomes the pain in the butt of changing all your passwords.
10: Right.
0: And changing PINs. We should call your bank.
1: Now, you mentioned you were a QuickBooks professional. And is that something that you do through, they refer you through QuickBooks? Or is this just like a side business?
10: You know, kind of both.
1: Okay.
10: It's part-time. 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They give me all the access to all the software, and I can use anybody's computer if they're online. 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
1: Because I would think they would have a portal that you're speaking through instead of going through these random links.
10: Well, it wasn't a random link. It is a portal. 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
0: It's not necessarily through a quote-unquote portal as much as it's a referral program. 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
0: It is. 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
0: 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So this guy got a hospital bill for $195,000.
1: Ouch.
0: Okay. 4 hours of emergency care. His sister-in-law was just ready to pay it. He said, no, wait, just wait. So took the itemized bill, pays it into Claude.
1: Okay.
0: And said, find the errors. Within minutes, AI found duplicate charges, services that never ever happened, and supply costs that were marked over 2,300%.
1: That's a bit of an mark over.
0: So he wrote a letter citing every single violation. The hospital dropped the bill to $33,000.
1: That's still crazy.
0: But that's an 83% reduction. If he just paid it, or... You know, medical bills, you know, it's one of the number one reasons why people file bankruptcy.
1: Absolutely.
0: So if you are sitting there with a big bill and you're wondering, oh, wonder if it's legit, just paste it into your favorite AI chatbot and ask it to flag any errors. Just takes a few minutes. You know, speaking of a doctor, I don't know if you know this, Andrew, a doctor was fixing his grammar on the medical bills when he noticed something random.
1: Really?
0: A posture fee.
1: Oh, boy.
0: Oh, God, cracks them up all the time. Hi, Maureen. She's still laughing. I can hear you laughing, Maureen.
3: Oh, hello, Kim and Andrew. I have to say I'm a cybersecurity practitioner myself, so I really appreciate what both of you do to your listening community to try to keep everybody as safe and sound as you can.
0: Oh, yeah, it's tough, though. I'll tell you. It is tough.
1: I do most of the heavy lifting, but we appreciate it.
3: Yeah, well, I always say, you know, it's like they're like my kids. You know, my kids, like, there's no cost of continuing to ask. So, you know, for the cyber criminals, there's no cost for them to continue to
0: That's
3: probe.
0: True. That's true. That's true. So what's happening with you?
3: So my challenge today, I have always been, you know, very obviously as a cyber person, very concerned about, you know, privacy. And as soon as Google started taking pictures of people's houses, I figured out, okay, how do you blur people's houses? How do you make it secure? And Kim, I remember you'd had a comment maybe a couple of weeks ago about, Nancy and the fact how easy it was to find her house.
0: Nancy Guthrie, okay, yeah.
3: Yes. And I thought, oh, you know what? Time to recheck every once in a while. Because, I mean, when I changed it from Google, it was actually when you called them. There was a 1-800 number and said, hey, Google, please blur my house. So I'm dating myself probably a little bit. So I went on to the real estate sites and, you know, okay, house blurred, house blurred, house blurred. And then Realtor.com said, oh, but here's an option called fly around.
0: So, oh,
3: you know, I was like, oh, okay, I'm going to click on fly around. And, oh, and it's got so many commands. Do you want to zoom in? Do you want to zoom out? We start at the top of the house. But, you know, you can go back and do kind of the ground level. You know, you can see every window. You can see, everything.
0: Wait, whoa. So this is not a Google photo. They probably bought this from another service?
3: Yes. Yes, okay. And that's your keyed on kind of where are the questions. So I looked at it and I said, and you can play and the play will show the drone coverage and.
1: Is this inside and out of the house or just the outside?
3: This is just the outside. There
1: okay.
3: was nothing that I saw that was any close up into windows. And depending on, because, then I'm like, oh, well, let me see if I could, find out more data. You know, how close could I get in? How well developed could I get? But I thought, well, there should be some privacy associated with being able to, have this type of information. Part of it especially was the option that they had, you can able to tilt up and tilt down. So it looks like the drone is maybe just about roof level. I'm not a drone expert, but
0: I don't know if that may be just a satellite image.
3: Yeah, it's hard to know, but if you can get it so that when you're looking at it, you are looking at like flat ground, looking at the house.
0: So you can see like the side of the house, as if you're standing.
3: As if you were standing in my backyard and you wanted to see what my house looked like and you wanted to see what my shrubs looked like and, you know, you could see, you know.
0: Is it 3D?
3: And I've got, yeah. It is 3D.
0: Okay. All right.
3: So it's pretty good. So I thought, well, let me do some research, figure out what to do. So I poked around and found the realtor.com quality control. And sent them a very nicely worded email that said, "Hello, quality control. You've got this fly around and you can see that my house is blurred and my house is not up for sale. Please get rid of it. And please tell me where you obtained this drone video footage from so that I can contact them and also see what kind of, you know, privacy." Michigan, unfortunately, doesn't have as strong of privacy laws as some of the other states. It's still pretty much a patchwork. But I says, well, we'll start with that. So I sent the note, and they sent a note back. And it took, you know, less than a week. They said, okay, we have removed that from your house, which is nice. Went back in, checked it, was happy about that. But I still have some company that's got the drone footage, or multiple companies, and really trying to determine, since they bought that, do I have some privacy rights? Can I stop them from selling this or displaying it? I don't know where it goes because it's my personal property, and I was able to obscure the front of my house. So there must be some laws that are protecting.
0: I don't know. I'm not an attorney. I just pay mine really a lot of money, too much money to do that.
1: Well, I know with the First Amendment that what you can see from public.
0: Yes, that's true.
1: Is open to be seen.
0: And then there's no such thing as air rights.
1: Correct. And so if it was, and we had the drone caller earlier, but that was different because the drone was following her, tracking her, trying to look into the house while she was showering. But if your house is seen from public, it's your responsibility to make the things that you want private, private.
0: Yes. But also you have to figure out, you have to go to the source. Because Realtor bought that footage from some company.
1: And when you asked where did they get the video, did they respond?
3: They did not. They didn't even address it in the first email. So I sent a follow-up email that said, thank you for doing part A. Now I'm still looking for part B, same quality control, and I have received crickets.
0: You know what you could do is to look at one of their past quarterly filings or annual reports. And you can ask AI to do this. And because that's where they talk about partnerships, new features, things that they are unveiling on the site, maybe where they got the footage from. And then you also may be able to identify somebody, whoever this company is that sold the footage to Realtor, may have issued a press release that said, we got all this footage, we did a deal with Realtor, and so that's why you need to do a deal with us. So you're not going to find the answer from Realtor directly by going to quality control, customer success, or whatever they want to call it, right? I always love that. It's like, I have a customer success manager. I had one of those the other day. I'm like, oh, come on, really? That you may be able to find it, but that's, you have to go to the source for where that footage is being taken of. Now, there is some thought, and I don't know if this works, but that if you put up a sign, some people, I've read this, that if you put up a sign and say, no drone photography allowed, is that you're putting up a notice that you're trespassing if you do that. Now, I'm not a lawyer. I don't know if that'll help you, but, you know, I think you have to figure out where that footage actually came from.
3: Yeah, that's part of it, because part of it is I have 15-foot arborvitaes around my backyard. So I would say that
0: Those are some tall guys standing around like that.
3: Yes, and you do not want to know how much I have to pay the team that comes every 3 years and trims to keep them strong. They come in a pickup truck, and it's always just very disconcerting when I watch them going, I'm glad you guys have insurance.
0: You know what? Let me tell you something. I had palm trees, not this house, the last house. Okay. And the palm trees cost me $3,500 a year for these palm trees. Okay. And every time I look at this palm tree and I pay the team $3,500 to trim the palm trees, you know what I heard? I heard my father saying to me, those are the stupidest trees ever known to mankind.
1: For $5,000, you can get them ripped out.
0: Okay. That they provide no fruit, no shade. All they do is attract rats and cockroaches. And I was sitting there. And so at the new house, guess how many palm trees we have?
1: Zero.
0: That'd be a big fat zero. No more palm trees for me. Okay. That's just not the way that it is. All right. Let's talk about VPNs. Who really knows you best? Your spouse, your kids? 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All right, let me tell you about Kathy Metz. Scammers stole her face. They grabbed a photo from her public Facebook, used AI to put her in a fake scene, then posted a story about selling her uncle's cars. So her real friend started believing and then sent money to a complete stranger, thousands of dollars gone in minutes. So this is a brand new scam that's spreading. Your photos are the raw material. AI does the rest. So do me a favor, just take a couple of minutes, set your Facebook settings, your social media settings to only friends, and so that this way you're not letting scammers just grab everything that you have out there. We have more of your phone calls coming right up here on the Kim Komando Show. 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I'm Kim Komando for The Current. 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
5: Tired of congestion? Not that kind of congestion. We're talking about this kind. Avoid the congestion and stay informed with traffic on the 8s to keep you moving, whether you're driving to the office.
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0: Amber in Kansas City, Missouri, you're up next. Hello there, Amber.
10: Hi, Kim. Thank you so much for taking my call. Huge fan. Love listening to you every week.
0: Thank you.
10: So my question is kind of career related. So about 4 years ago, I started a second career in like software development. And previously I was in sales. I do have a bachelor's in computer science.
0: Nice.
10: I'm just not really into software anymore.
0: You know what? It's, you know, it's very tedious. Are you coding or are you developing or designing?
10: I'm mostly like supporting, and I'm like on the platform side, okay. DevOps side of things. Yeah.
0: Okay. What don't you like about it?
10: The constant meetings. The barrage of people messaging me every day, and I just feel like I can't get anything done on my own.
0: What did you what did you sell beforehand?
10: Beforehand, I sold branded like t-shirts.
0: Oh, okay, all right, okay.
10: Stuff like that.
1: Can I back Amber up on the meetings? I have a buddy who works for a very large bank, and he's in the software development side of the mm-hmm. bank. And he has 5.5 hours a day of meetings.
0: Oh my gosh, you're kidding.
1: In an 8.5 hour day.
0: Okay. I would go bonkers.
1: I don't know how he does it. They have meetings about tomorrow's meeting.
0: That's awful.
1: It's insane.
0: Okay. I won't have a meeting if it's more than 30 minutes.
1: I won't blame you at all, Amber.
0: That's it. So are you thinking like where you can pivot next?
10: Yeah, I'm looking for like a pivot to something IT related. I don't have any friends. You're like my friend in IT. Oh. So
0: well,
10: that's why I've called you.
0: Here's what I would do if I were you.
10: Okay.
0: You know, it's hard to find good salespeople. Did you like selling?
10: Yes and no. I like talking to people.
0: Okay. All right. So we're going to get you out of the meetings. But the reason why I'm pointing towards this is that if you could sell, and if you have a background in IT, that instead of going in software development, let's flip it around and you could get into, say, technical sales or solutions engineering. And so, you know, the best salespeople in tech are former software developers, and people who understand it. Because they can look at this, they can look at the client's problems and they can say, yes, we can fix this. Because you intuitively know that you can do it. And the money that these people make, and because I tell you, I used to do this. I don't know if you know this, but I did this before radio.
10: Oh,
0: is
10: okay.
0: That right now, it would be unusual for you not to make $200,000 a year doing this.
10: Whoa.
0: I mean, it's a base plus commission. You understand what you're selling. And so where do you go for that? You go to Cisco, you go to NetSuite, AWS, Salesforce, those type of outfits.
10: Mm-hmm.
0: And they're going to put you through training, and then they're probably going to have some type of AI solution tied to their product. But again, you have a computer science background. So you can, you know, that's where I would go. I wouldn't put you in product management or cybersecurity. Or I would say, you know what, you go sell your heart out and go make six figures a year. And the, okay. And the only meetings that you're going to have are the ones where you're going to close the client so you get a commission.
10: Yeah. Okay.
0: And those are good meetings.
10: They are.
0: We love those meetings.
1: I'll take 5.5 hours of those.
0: I mean, and, you know, you can even look at, you know, some of the bigger companies like IBM, because they're also selling solution platforms. So you want to look at us being a technical sales, a solutions engineer, because I'm going to tell you, I made so much money at that. It was unbelievable. I was 25 years old selling computer systems for Unisys, making $200,000 a year then.
1: And that was all the way back in the late 90s.
0: Oh, my God. It was in 1952.
1: I was trying to help you out there, Kim.
0: I was kidding. It was in the 90s. All right. Still to come, we're going to tell you how you can try DeepSeek, the Chinese AI, the safe way here on the Kim Komando Show.
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0: 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All right. So many of you are writing and saying, how do I try DeepSeek? Have you tried it?
1: Nope.
0: It's crazy fast. If you're looking to crunch terabytes of data and numbers and you want it to maybe fact check things, that's what you want to use it for.
1: But I'm too scared.
0: Well, yes. All your data is going to be sent to servers in China.
1: Right.
0: They're going to track all your keystrokes. They're going to collect info, all the devices you use. 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So you're going to lock that guest network down. This is the only machine that's going to let you. And then you're going to work in the router settings. 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And then when you're done playing around with it, you wipe that laptop again. Okay. No exceptions. By the way, if you haven't already, make sure that you sign up for my new free weekly AI newsletter. It just comes out every Thursday. 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
7: 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Raleigh, Durham, Gary, Chapel Hill, a Curtis Media station. The following is a pre-recorded program. Now, all across North Carolina, it's Carolina Newsmakers. Here's your host, Don Curtis.
8: Well, hello, everybody. Welcome back to Carolina Newsmakers. This week, we have the state director of AARP. The American Association for Retired Persons, and that would be Mike Olinder, who's been with that organization since 2007 and has been the state director a good, I don't know, how long have you been state director, Mike?
9: I've been in this chair about 7 years, this particular chair, yes.
8: Well, you know the Tar Heel State quite well. We have 1.1 million members across the Tar Heel State, as I understand. Is that right?
9: That is right. That's out of 4 million people over the age of 50 here in North Carolina.
8: That's amazing. So it is a significant part of the population. And of course, you know, one of the things that people continue to need to be reminded about is you can join AARP at age 50. So most people... I think take advantage of that situation when they have it. Well, right now we are in a time where people are very concerned about the I word, and that would be inflation. And it is affecting everyone's pocketbook. It is affecting almost every particular area. And, of course, we'd like to get your views and opinions on inflation and how we're going to get out of this inflationary cycle and what it's how it's affecting your members, your 1.1 million members here in North Carolina.
9: Sure. Well, first off, Don, it's great to be with you and to be working with somebody with such a great, long-running, esteemed career as yours. Always a pleasure to speak with you. The issue of inflation obviously affects everybody who's, you know, working and has bills to pay, families to raise, obligations to meet. But with people, older adults, it is a significantly more difficult for many of them. And when we talk about older adults, as you mentioned, AARP is an organization that represents people 50 and older. And we look at our work, when we look at, you know, our membership and the demographics of the state, we look at older adults in two groups. And one is the 50 to 64 cohort, so people who are over 50 but just before Medicare age, and then those who are 65 and over. For people who are 65 and older, obviously most people who are 65 plus are no longer working. Here in North Carolina, about 80% of people who are 65 plus aren't working. They're reliant on Social Security, maybe a pension, other retirement savings vehicles, and maybe working part-time or getting a little income on the side, aside from having a regular standard, you know, job with a paycheck. For them, obviously, it's difficult dealing with the rising inflationary cost because they're on a fixed income. And because unlike, say, somebody like myself, who's healthy and in his early 50s, you know, if things get too tight, I can always work a little bit more. I can find another job on the side. I can, you know, make the sacrifices I need to with my own personal time in order to be able to be out there working more and generate some more income. That's not the case for most people who are 65 plus. They, you know, many of them approach retirement or at least their older years with a plan in mind and with a budget, and they need to stick with that. And high inflationary costs, unfortunately, make that very, very challenging. It's also really important to keep in mind that most senior citizens who are relying on Social Security, and most of them do, in fact, a good percentage of them rely on Social Security as their only means of income, which is really troubling when you think about it. But the COLA, the annual cost of living adjustment that Social Security gets every year, really doesn't take into account a lot of expenses that older adults have. For example, the cost of prescription drugs. That's not part of the CPI indexing, the indexing that is used to calculate the cost.

0: vast majority of those people are working, it's still a challenge because, you know, when you're in that age group, you know, that's about the time when you start encountering more health issues. Your average person over the age of 50 is on an average of four prescription drugs. Some of those drugs can be very, very expensive, of course. Many of them are part of the sandwich generation, which maybe they're helping take care of their children at the same time as they have aging parents. And with those responsibilities come expenses, including caregiving expenses, which we can talk about later. But also healthcare for their own selves can be very expensive. There are some big changes that took place, as you all know, the tax credits, that enhanced tax credits that were used to help subsidize the health plans available on the Affordable Care Act marketplace expired the beginning of this year. And many people have found themselves priced out. Many people in that 50 to 64 age group who have pre-existing conditions, who have, to use their health care, need affordable insurance, suddenly seeing their premiums go up very, very high. And now on top of those costs, they now are also paying these high costs for everything else due to inflation. So all that being said, it's a very comprehensive but very real set of challenges for people who are 50 and older.
1: Now, right now, of course, we've got the war situation that it remains very unsettled. And, of course, that has changed the economy, not only here in the United States, but across the world, as the oil supply has been effectively cut off. And so we have very high gasoline prices.
0: That's right. And I have to tell you, Don, I know we all like to want to have trust and faith in our experts. I really hope the experts are wrong, because the experts are telling us that even if the war were to stop today, you know, here in early May of 2026, the repercussions, the impact from the last 2 months of this situation are yet to be felt in terms of fuel prices, jet fuel prices, shipping costs, and so forth, that really could even further compound the inflationary challenges that we've got right now. So I hope they're wrong. I hope it's not going to be as bad as some of them are predicting. But right now, it's seeming to be pretty universal, and people need to brace for that. And they need to be making, I think it'd be a wise thing to be making some savings now where they can, to prepare themselves for possibly higher expenses for the remainder of the year and perhaps beyond that.
1: Well, the gasoline prices are high. But people don't seem to be cutting down on their driving very much. I've noticed that in our traffic department, the traffic count is pretty much the same as it was back when gasoline prices were considerably lower. But sooner or later, I guess people will have to start looking at how do we economize carpooling and things of that nature.
0: Yeah, I agree. And I've seen mixed things. I know the traffic reports, especially here in the Triangle area, you know, I always take a look at the morning news to see what the traffic report's going to be like for commuters. But most of those people are working. Travel, I've seen some polls recently showing that people are cutting back on travel. They're cutting back on travel plans for Memorial Day in the summer. We'll see how it goes on. You know, at the end of the day, it comes down to people being able to afford the cost of being able to get around, and hopefully to be able to get away from time to time, getting out of town to visit family or see the country or see the world. And let's just hope that this is short-lived, especially for those people who are 50 and older who are living on fixed incomes.
1: Do you see any break in the cost of health care insurance and the availability of health care insurance for those who have found it out of their budget?
0: You know, that's a great question, Don, and you know, right now the status quo is pretty bleak, because healthcare inflation itself has always been high. It's always outpaced other types of consumer spending. And while it is an area with a pretty tremendous amount of job growth, you see that a lot in the reports that the monthly job numbers and come out. You almost always see good numbers when it comes to healthcare related job creation. But their healthcare inflation is very, very high. And we do have a very, unfortunately, a very complicated

0: system of healthcare here in the United States, where there are a lot of players, there are a lot of middlemen. A big part of the healthcare system is a for-profit system, and so that is driven into costs as well. Right now, there's always been a debate as to what should the role of government be in helping people afford healthcare and to have quality healthcare that actually provides them the coverage they need, whether it's for individuals, whether it's for families, whether it's for people with disabilities, whether it's for people who are older. That debate, I think, will always go on. But now, unfortunately, with the expiration of those enhanced tax subsidies for these ACA health plans, we've seen a lot of premiums just skyrocket. And unfortunately, what that tends to mean when that type of thing happens is people are foregoing normal health checkups because they don't have affordable insurance. They're using the emergency rooms as primary care, which is some of the most expensive care you can get. It is uncompensated care. And that, it winds up becoming a taxpayer burden because hospital systems can't manage these costs on their own. And so they need to get assistance from state government, from federal government. And it can be very, very expensive when healthcare inflation increases from year to year. So, fortunately, Medicare has been a system that's been around with us for the 1960s. It's been a program that both Republican and Democrat, no matter how extreme you may be on each end, tend to see the value in. They recognize this is something that older adults rely upon. And though the finances for the Medicare program are difficult because, again, healthcare inflation is very high and those costs increase every year, there is a commitment to make sure that that program in particular is bolstered, is supported in whatever way possible, so older adults can have access to that program and that it will be there for generations to come.
1: Well, you've only got about 30 seconds to answer this question, but I think it was interesting that you said that the average person between 50 and 65 averages 4 prescriptions, and prescription prices are also on the rise.
0: Oh, it's unfortunate. We've seen some tapering in some areas, and after the break, we can probably dig into a little bit more of that. You know, there's been some, thankfully, bipartisan momentum on this. We know President Trump has looked at prescription drug prices. He sent instructions to his Health and Human Services Department to look at, to assign what they call most favored nations a trading status to look at prescription drug prices and to try to manage or to try to match those prices for a number of drugs, which is great. But the truth is a lot more should be done on that front, and it's going to be a long-term road to get to where we need to be.
1: Our guest is Mike Erlander. He is the state director of AARP. And we will be back. And when we come back, we want to talk about artificial intelligence, because you are beginning to hear quite a lot about it. And there are a lot of concerns, a lot of myths, and a lot of questions. And we'll do that right after we take time out for these messages.
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1: Welcome back to Carolina Newsmakers. Our guest this week is Mike Orlinda. He's been with us a number of times through the years. He is the state director of AARP, which, of course, is the American Association for Retired People, an organization that represents some 1.1 million North Carolinians, 50 and older, here in the state of North Carolina. Well, Mike, we're beginning to hear more and more concerns about artificial intelligence. There's several topics here we can explore. One is how people will use it. I think also there's some concern about the job market and how it might affect that. What sort of research is AARP doing, and what is it telling its members about artificial intelligence?
0: Well, I'm glad you bring up this topic, Don, because it's the top of everybody's mind right now. And it's something that older adults are, I think, quite naturally very skeptical of and very fearful of. And you touched on a couple of them there. Number one, I'd say one of the things that we are hearing most from our membership is the threat that AI poses in terms of consumer fraud. One of the areas that AARP has been focusing on for a number of years is protecting older adults from scams that are out there. And unfortunately, a lot of these very unscrupulous, sometimes companies, but most often criminal enterprises, many of them overseas, they will specifically target older adults because they know that, you know, a lot of times people who are older adults who are retired, they've got some money put away. They have a nest egg that could be exploited. And they have gotten very, very creative over the years with being very convincing over the phone, over the internet, through the mail. And AI has only made them, unfortunately, that much more effective at convincing people to turn over their life savings, their money, money that they absolutely need to retain in order to be able to survive. We just had here on, we do a show of our own called AARP Without Limits, and we had on our Attorney General, Jeff Jackson, and we got into this very topic, and he's floored. They have got their hands full with dealing with the complaints that they're getting in. The sophistication of some of these scams, Don, is just unbelievable. We all have heard about the grandpa scam, right? Where you get a phone call and it says, "Hey, grandma, grandpa, it's your son, Mike, or grandson, Mike. I'm in trouble. I need some money." Well, these things now, they're able to go online. They're able to find out what your grandson's voice is, to learn a little bit about them. And then it's a computer generated AI that is calling people and sounds just like your family member. And they are very, very convincing. So this is things like this are a real concern to AARP. We have a fraud watch network, which people can find out a lot about. If you just go on a Google and put in AARP fraud watch network, you'll see a tremendous amount of resources. You can even see scams that are very specifically hard hitting here in North Carolina, and to get information on what's going on and how to report it if you encounter it. But with AI, unfortunately, Don, as this stuff gets more and more sophisticated, it's becoming more and more of a threat. And so we all have to be on guard, and you have to not be afraid to hang up the phone, and you have to be willing to not click on something in your email or in your social media that looks legitimate. It's better if you see something from someone in your family member, pick up the phone and call them. Don't let them call you. Contact them and find out if this is legit or not, because these things really can be very convincing. The other thing you mentioned about AI was jobs. And this is something that a lot of people are concerned with. And, you know, I have a son who's looking at, you know, finishing school and getting into the job market in the next few years. And he's really unsure of what to do because of we all know the way AI is affecting the job market and what is predicted to be happening in the next 2 to 3 years. Now, for a lot of people, you may say, well, you know, AARP members, what do you have to worry about it if, you know, you don't, if many of your members aren't working anymore, or maybe they're only working part time? Well, the problem is if you have a lot of job loss going on in one segment of the population, that means there's going to be a lot more competition for the other jobs that are available. And that could mean that things like job discrimination become even more prevalent because of the preference for employers to want to hire somebody who's younger, maybe less experienced, and therefore they can hire for a little cheaper than somebody who's older, who has maybe got, you know, a lot more experience in a particular field. And so that tightening of the job market is something that could be, you know, a real challenge. The flip side, though, with AI, as we all know, there's, you know, it's a double-edged sword. There is a part that's dangerous and a risk and a threat. The other side is stuff that makes our lives easier, you know, healthcare, how we monitor healthcare in homes with people who are isolated. It really could be, you know, going through a revolution in terms of people being able to track and address issues while they're small issues before they metastasize and become big, expensive issues through artificial intelligence, through monitoring devices, through technology that we would, you know, only dreamed of, you know, just a few years ago, actually becoming a reality. And then, of course, just being able to navigate around to get the services that you need. There are so many people who, you know, as you are aging, you know, you run into certain health problems or other types of challenges. Maybe you need to downsize. Maybe you need to move into a community with people who are, you know, your age, who are older. You got to do a lot of homework. You got to, you know, got to talk to a lot of people. You got to go on the internet, do a lot of research. AI is really helping to make short work of a lot of these types of things. And as the saying goes, AI today is literally better and more sophisticated and more effective than it was just yesterday. Like, the growth and its abilities just improve literally day by day. And so, you know, there's definitely a benefit to it. But like with all technology, you know, you use it according to your comfort level and your use and its usefulness to you.
1: Mike Orlando of AARP is our guest, and I want to follow up a little bit more on the AI situation. How can people like, well, anyone for that matter, learn how to positively use the aspects of AI to make their life better? You mentioned, of course, healthcare. That's would be one that would seem to become right at the top of the list, because if you have any kind of health problem, you can find out a lot about it by simply asking.
0: That's right. And that's such a great question, Don. And the simple, and the unfortunate but simple answer to this is there's no real simple answer to it yet, because of the fact that AI is so new, it's so broad and so unregulated. There's a whole fight going on even between the federal government and state government, where you have state governments who are saying we need to establish some sort of regulations and sort of rules as to how AI can work here to protect consumers and to make sure that it's actually helping people. Where you have also, on the other hand, at the federal side, a lot of these, you know, these big seven AI companies putting a lot of pressure on the federal government saying, hey, we need to remain competitive worldwide and we don't need any regulations or any rules. In that type of environment, there's no simple one place to go to get, you know, you know, the best information on how to use AI. It's just too new, and again, it's too much of it. I'd say a bit of the Wild West that's out there. I can tell you one of the things that AARP is doing. One of the big, very successful models for community education that we do, that we've been doing for many, many years, is through workshops. We do workshops and we do conferences where we go out in the community and we teach skills and things like how to use computers, how to use social media, how to use the various agencies and public departments that are out there, you know, after a public emergency, or to address certain issues that you may have, how to find caregiving resources in your community, whatever it might be. And I can tell you, we most certainly will be developing programs geared at helping to educate people about safe ways of using AI in ways that will improve your life, make things easier, get you up to speed with, you know, some of these healthcare related types of technologies that are going to be available. But as of right now, there's unfortunately not a single resource that I could point folks to.
1: Well, you know, one of the interesting things you mentioned, the consumer fraud and the scams, I guess a person could go online to AI and say, okay, I've been called about this. Is this a scam?
0: You could. You definitely could. I've never actually tried that as a test, but I have to say, you know, there's a number of AI apps that, you know, basically what they do is they crunch data that's available online. So one of the things that I would say, if you're going to explore something like that, try to use more than one. You know, maybe don't just use one particular one, whether it's Gemini or ChatGPT. Maybe use two or three of them and ask the same question. Because one of the things that we find, unfortunately, you know, AI is not all-seeing, all-knowing, at least not yet. And I've actually looked up things on AI and have gotten bad information. And then I've gone back and questioned it and said, oh, you're right, actually, there is an exception. We did find something. So when it comes to scams, especially if it involves you handing over your money, the best thing to do is to reach out to our public departments that do this. So that could be in particular our state attorney general's office. It could be reaching out to our Secretary of State's office here in North Carolina. Both of them look at, like, the Secretary of State's office, for example, looks at things like charity scams. The AG's office covers other types of consumer scams. And then, of course, there's the FBI as well. Any one of those three, if you call one, they're going to get you where you need to be. That's still the single best place to go to if you need to find out if something you have encountered is a scam.
1: Well, you know, you mentioned charitable scams, and that's the worst of all kinds because they can sound so appealing and make people feel like they want to participate.
0: It is. And you know what's so sad about this? And we do a... we do a thing called virtual scam jams a couple of times a year, and we do one around the holidays just simply because, unfortunately, around the holidays, that's when these charity scams really tend to tick up because people are feeling a bit generous. You know, it's the end of the year. I've got some money left in my budget or whatever it might be. They're giving their dollars. A lot of employers like AARP encourage employees to do charitable giving and will even match like AARP here does for its employees, which is great. But these criminals know that. These scamsters know that. And they will purposely flood the internet with charitable scams that look good, that make you feel good. And you wind up turning over your money to somebody who is not a charity. And it's very, very sad.
1: Well, it's a sad situation. And, I'm glad to hear of all the interest that your organization has in watching out for its 1.1 million members here in North Carolina about this opportunity and problems that are associated with artificial intelligence. Our guest is Mike Orlando. He is the state director of AARP. We have another segment coming up, and we want to talk about your functioning as an advocacy for people 50-plus. And we'll do that and more when we return with the next segment of Carolina Newsmakers.
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11: Your WPTF forecast, overnight mostly clear conditions with a low around 58. For Monday, a chance of showers with increasing clouds and a high near 75. And Monday night, cloudy conditions with a low around 49.
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1: Welcome back to Carolina Newsmakers. Mike Orlando is our guest. He is the state director and of AARP, the American Association for Retired People, which has 1.1 million members across the state of North Carolina. And since we have about 11 million people, that's about 1 in 10. That's a lot of the population. Mike, I wanted to talk a little bit about your role as an advocacy organization for this group of people. And I guess the term lobbyist comes to play. And we also want to talk about your publications. But let's first talk about your role as an advocate for the people in this age group and how you work with the General Assembly and also with Congress.
0: Certainly. Yes, AARP does a lot of work as an advocacy organization, working, as you mentioned, with federal delegation, state government, and also county and local government, too. We're very involved in that, which I can touch on in a few minutes as well. It is really important for people to understand. I always like to start this because people hear advocacy, and especially these days where things are hyperpartisan, people get very, very uncomfortable with that. AARP does not have a PAC, a political action committee, which means we do not endorse candidates, we do not endorse parties, we do not write contribution checks to anybody. We are an organization with a membership that is focused on issues, on making life better for people of all ages and abilities. But we really want to make it, our mission is to make life better for people as they age from one generation to the next, so it will be better. And there is nobody in this space that is more effective at it or has a better track record than AARP does. We do a lot of work, as I mentioned, on the federal end of things. You know, we do have a team that works out of our national headquarters in Washington, D.C., that works on the Hill, that works with the executive branch, the Trump administration now as it is, and others, public departments there to support policy that benefits people who are 50 and older, that make, again, the goal being to make life better and easier for people as they age, and to fight back on things that we feel are going to harm them or be a risk to them, which includes things in the fraud space. Right now, for example, we are advocating for some bills for Congress to consider and to pass that would really cramp down on scams, different types of scams, things that affect people in ways that you would never be able to think. For example, there's a scam that can con people out of their 401k savings, that can actually convince them to do an early withdrawal of their money in their retirement account. They wind up losing that money, and then to add insult to injury because it was an early withdrawal of that 401k, the victim, has to pay a tax penalty because it was an early withdrawal, which is just insane. So we're fighting to get that changed so that people do not wind up getting hit with that type of double whammy. We're also, caregiving is a really big priority for people as they age. As we all know, if you're not somebody who's getting care, you're going to be somebody who's going to be giving care to somebody some point in your life. And that can be very, very taxing for people. It can be very, very expensive, too. And so we've been pushing for a while now for a tax credit, a $5,000 tax credit for family caregivers to be able to cover some of those out-of-pocket expenses that that caregivers have. We are hopeful this is something where there is a very this is a very bipartisan issue. You know, we have both of our senators here in North Carolina, as well as even the Democratic members of our congressional delegation here, are pretty unanimous in supporting this and realizing that this is a common sense solution. So those are a couple of examples of the things that we work on the federal level that aim to, again, you know, make life better. And they're just common sense things. And we really strive to try to find those pieces that are bipartisan, because so many of these issues are bipartisan. You know, if you're a family caregiver, if your, you know, loved one suddenly needs intensive at-home caregiving from you, it doesn't matter who you voted for in the last election or what your party registration is, or if you're an independent, you got to deal with it. This is now your life, and the challenges are very real. And so that's how we address these issues. At the state level, we work with, you know, the governor's office, with our state legislature to pass, again, you know, legislation that improves the lives of people. A couple of examples. One of them right now is a fraud bill. The issue of crypto is really big. A lot of people don't understand this world of digital currencies. So much of it is, you know, again, kind of like the wild, wild west. And unfortunately, there are it's another avenue for fraudsters. And so a lot of people are getting solicitations from criminals, from fraudsters, who are saying, hey, you have a utility bill that's due, or you miss jury duty and you have to pay a fee. And the way you pay a fee is you go to your local gas station, Mart, and there is a cryptocurrency ATM machine, and we need you to deposit money into this crypto account. And then poof, it's gone. So we are trying to get legislation passed that will ultimately ban these. For now, we're pushing, we're working with sheriffs and others in law enforcement to at least have signage put on these machines, working with business owners so they'll put up signs that will inform people, hey, if you got a call or an email telling you to put money in this machine, you may be the victim of a scam and you need to report it. So again, we think that's a pretty common sense solution. One other real quick thing to share with you, Don. We talked earlier about, you know, retirement savings and how that can be a real challenge given how expensive things are. There are many people who are working who currently don't have access to an employee-sponsored retirement savings plan. And we are supporting legislation that's currently available in about 30 other states to provide a state-administered portable retirement plan, where it's not compulsory, it's not mandatory, it is opt-in for a person, allows a worker to be able to put money aside. It comes out as an auto-enroll, you know, automatic deduction right into an account that you can take from job to job with you no matter where you're at, and allow you to be able to put something away from savings. And we know that, especially, you know, when it comes with things like auto-enroll, where the money is just taken out automatically, you get used to it. You don't even think about it anymore. And it's great to be able to have some sort of retirement savings vehicle for those people who currently don't have it. We are very happy to see that President Trump recently unveiled, signed an executive order looking for the exploration of something at this at the national level, which would be really, really good. Of course, the devil's in the details. We want to make sure that it's done the right way, but we certainly appreciate it and support it in principle. But in the meantime, we're looking on following the path that 30 other states have done and doing it here in North Carolina. So that's a quick peek at a few of our priorities right now, both the congressional level and the state level.
1: AARP has two publications that I'm aware of as a member. Tell us about those publications and what is included in them as a part of your membership.
0: Sure. The two publications that are our most, and they are most popular for sure, and widely circulated magazines, publications in the country, is the AARP, the magazine, and then there's the Bulletin. And the magazine, many people are I'm sure, aware of it. You know, we do like to get celebrities on the cover of them because, you know, fortunately or unfortunately, depending on your view of celebrities, a lot of people will pick up the magazine or look at it if somebody they, you know, they like or they recognize from TV or movies is on there. The magazine has gotten really, really good in recent years. I'd say, you know, the last 10 years especially, really helpful hit, the tips, you know, everything from, you know, how to, you know, better manage your money to how to avoid scams to doing small improvements around your home that allow you to be able to stay in your home as long as possible as you age and as you lose your mobility. Also maybe making you informed about certain benefits and things like that that are, that people may not be aware of. For example, one of the things we're trying to publicize right now is there's money available through the Veterans Administration that allows veterans to be able to tap into a fund. It's a $150 million fund that's available to veterans' families to allow them to finance home modification programs to help them be able to get around their home. A lot of people don't know this. And we use things like AARP, the magazine, to help get the word about that. The other publication, Don, is The Bulletin, which is our newsprint, full-color newsprint, newspaper-style publication that gets sent out to mailboxes. And what we really like about that, those of us who work at an AARP state office, is that there's always a section on the states. So here in North Carolina, we get to make a contribution and highlighting the work that we're doing here in North Carolina, providing some specific information that you can't get in any of the other states. And the issue that's out right now during May, which of course is Older Americans Month, which we are celebrating, we're talking a little bit about Social Security. And in this month's edition, we actually have two quotes. We have quotes from the chairs of the state Republican and Democratic parties, each of them submitted quotes to a story in the Bulletin talking about Social Security, their views on it, and how the program, needs to be protected for future generations. So, and every, you know, every time an edition comes out, the edition is a little bit different. We always try to highlight different aspects of our work. And, yeah, they are very widely available. If you're an AARP member, the Bulletin and the magazine come to you in the mail. If you're not an AARP member, well, you got to go to the bookstore or you got to go online to get the magazine or to read the Bulletin online.
1: Yeah, of course, there are a lot of benefits, including coupons and discounts and things of this nature that are available to AR members. And by the way, the final segment of Carolina Newsmakers, we want to focus on Social Security and its future because it is a program that is in trouble. And unless something is done to change it, it's going to have to be adjusted. And that's another serious problem. But we're going to reserve that for the next segment. So basically, if you're not a member, how does one become a member very quickly?
0: Honestly, the simplest way is just to, if you just go online and go to aarp.org, hop on that website and you'll see there's a quick link there to learn more about membership, what's included in it. As you mentioned, there's a ton of discounts. I just used one of my discounts recently. I traveled out to the wonderful state of Utah and rented a nice vehicle to get around the state and had a nice discount using Hertz, which was great. Travel discounts is one of the top things that people like most about their AARP membership, and it can save you quite a lot, car rentals, hotels, other types of things. But yes, aarp.org.
1: Mike Orlando is our guest. He's the state director of AARP, and as I said in the final segment, we're going to talk about Social Security and its challenges that lie ahead. Right now, we're going to take a break for these messages, and we'll be right back. You stay tuned.
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1: Welcome back to Carolina Newsmakers. The state director of the AARP, Mike Orlando, is our guest. We've had a very interesting discussion about AI, about scams. We've talked in depth about the problems of inflation. All that you may have missed, and if he did, you can go back and listen to it, and we'll give you some instructions on how to go back and listen online. But right now, as we promised before the break, we want to talk about Social Security, because we continue to hear that the Social Security program, without addressing the program's solvency, will only be able to pay about 80% of its promised benefits by the year 2032, unless something has changed. And of course, one of the problems we have is because this is a very touchy issue. Members of Congress are always worried about getting reelected, and they don't like to talk about raising the money that goes into it. But that's probably one of the only solutions. So how about just giving us sort of an overview of where AARP is on the Social Security challenge?
0: Certainly, Don. And I'm really glad that you bring it up, because Social Security is always the top of the list whenever we poll our members and ask them, what are the issues that are most important to you? What can AARP be doing more than anything else? And protecting Social Security is always the top of that list. It is amazing. It's like clockwork. Literally 90% of respondents will say that is their top priority, and for very, very good reason. And the reason for that is because people have heard such mixed things over the years as they have paid into Social Security over their working life and are relying on it and are counting on the government to honor that promise that they made to them, to be paying out those promised benefits when they are due. You're hearing all sorts of things from people saying, oh, you know, we come to 2032 and Social Security is going to be bankrupt, flat, broke, busted, nothing there. There's going to be nothing there, and you're going to be out on your own. I'm really glad that you started by stating some facts, Don, which is that in 2032, beginning then, if nothing is done, Social Security will only be able to pay out about 80% of promised benefits. Now, that is 80% isn't good enough. We do want it to be 100% like it is now, but 80% is not flat, broke, zero, right? And so we always want to make that point as to what we're actually facing here. AARP's position on this has always been very, very consistent. We've always appreciated the value of this program because it is the baseline of retirement security for Americans since the 1930s. Back in, as a, you know, relatively recent example, back during the crash, the financial disaster, the Great Recession back in 07, 08, 09, back at a time when 401ks were losing 30, 40% of their value very, very quickly, Social Security was still there. All that financial impact, that downturn, that global recession that took place, what was the worst that happened to Social Security? Well, for 2 years, there was no cost of living adjustment. Now, compared to losing 40% of your 401k, that's not so bad at all. So I think that's a great illustration as to exactly how important Social Security is, because you can imagine being a senior citizen on fixed income. If it was a major downturn in the market and suddenly your Social Security check of roughly $1,000 a month went down to $600 a month, you would really, really be in a difficult financial situation. And so we understand the value of this program, how important it is, and it needs to be protected. And so what we are doing, especially this year, because it is an election year, and as we all know, one of the people running or one of the most critical races in the country is actually our Senate race right here. As we know, Senator Tom Tillis is retiring, and that seat is open. And the next senator who's going to be hopefully serving for 6 years is going to be that term, that six-year term is going to go right up to that 2032 period, right? And well into it. And so that means that next senator is going to have to take this issue on. And so we're highlighting this issue. We want to hear what the senator's candidates' positions are on how they are going to strengthen this program for the future, because that's what people want to see. They don't want to see it privatized. They don't want to see it be subject to the whims of the market, like 401ks and other things, which, sure, may have a greater return when things are up. But the flip side of that, of course, is the risk. And people, when it comes to their retirement security, when they're at that age, when you're counting on Social Security, risk is something you really want to minimize. So we're highlighting that issue. And, one of the things that we're hearing loud and clear from our members is they don't want to see benefit cuts. They do not want to see a privatization. And they want to make sure that the program is put on a strong track for future generations. Just like back in the early 1980s when the program was last, remember, we were right at that point of insolvency. And under the Reagan administration and the Congress got together and they created this fix, which brought us from 1983 to, what will be 2032, which isn't too bad when you think about it. When you think about what our deficits look like every year with all of our federal spending gone, it's not too bad of a fix they had there to go over that course of 50 years. So what we really need is another similar types of fix, some tweaking to the Social Security formula in a way that will be fair, that will be sustainable, and that will better support the people who rely on that program. And one other thing to mention too, Dom, that's really important, is one of the things that does tend to make people fearful is the fear that benefits would be cut, that the formula would be changed in a way to make benefits less generous. And AARP's position is actually that the formula should be enhanced into what's called a CPIE index, or what they call the elderly index, which factors in a lot of these expenses that currently are not calculated into the COLA. So you remember earlier during the program, I mentioned that COLA does not take into account things like the high cost of prescription drugs or other out-of-pocket healthcare expenses that seniors have to endure. An elderly index would do that, so the COLA adjustment would be more generous and would be more reflecting of what the actual inflationary changes are from year to year. So, again, we think this program is really important, and we think our next senator and Congress needs to be really, really serious about this because 2032, it may seem like it's way out in the future and in the space age, but it's going to be here before we know it. We all know that.
1: You mentioned earlier in one of the earlier segments the North Carolina Work and Save program that makes it easy for small businesses to offer their employees workplace retirement savings plans. How about going over that again a little bit more in detail, because I think that's a very interesting program.
0: Sure. And the idea here of that is not to replace it with anything. It's not to say, well, instead of Social Security, you'll do this. Or if you get a job that offers you a 401k after that, then you lose the work and save plan. That's not at all the case. This is something that you can have, that you can always have, and you can put into place. And so basically the idea here is for to create a system here, which most likely would be run by our Treasury department, that would administer a public plan where workers can voluntarily elect to make a contribution, a payroll contribution, a payroll deduction every paycheck into their own account that will then be invested just like a normal 401k is managed by the state, and essentially give people who currently don't have that type of opportunity from their current employer a chance to be able to retire for savings. Now, I know a lot of people say anybody can go out and get an IRA right now, which is true. But unfortunately, you know, for people who tend who have jobs that don't offer a retirement plan or a 401k, they tend to be more on the lower end of the wage spectrum. And so unfortunately, a lot of these financial services institutions don't market very well to that group because we're talking about small amounts of money. You're not talking about big returns for them. And, you know, like the rest of us, we only have certain numbers of hours in a day. You know, you're going to spend your time where you're going to make the most money. So this would provide, you know, a better avenue for people to be able to learn that there is a retirement opportunity for them. The state of North Carolina is making it very easy for them. And for employers who maybe don't have, you know, the staff time to be able to dedicate to it, something simple to do to be able to offer to their employers or employees as a way of saying, hey, you know what, we don't offer 401k, but we do, we can help enroll you in Work and Save. And then it's on autopilot at that point, and you're all set. And again, it's, you know, it's something versus nothing, which is what many people have right now.
1: May is Older Americans Month, and you wanted to comment on that, I think.
0: Yeah, I did. May is Older Americans Month. We always like to celebrate it every year in different ways, through our communications and programs and things like that. We also like to try and encourage our elected officials to get out there and meet with their older constituents, and to let them know that they're out there, they're on their mind, and they're serving older people. You know, older folks, just like they are the rest of the population. This month, our Governor Stein has issued a proclamation declaring that North Carolina is also participating in Older Americans Month and highlighting something called All Ages, All Stages, which is North Carolina's plan. It's what we call multi-sector plan for aging. Now, I know that doesn't sound very sexy to the audience listening, but here it is real quick. We all know that the country is aging, right? We know that the baby boom was a huge generation, they are now hitting the age of 65 at the rate of 11,000 per day. This trend's been going on for several years now, and it's going to continue until the end of this decade. And that means that the percentage of people who are 65 and older here in North Carolina, county by county, is going to exceed the number of people who are 18 years and younger. Imagine that, more seniors in each county than there are school children. And the state needs to be prepared for that. And part of the reason for that is because that baby boom generation not only was very large and is very large, but as we know, it was also a very different generation. And just like that generation changed youth culture back in the 60s and gave us all the social movements and all of that, now they are helping redefine what aging is in America. And many of them don't want to do the type of stuff their parents did. You know, they want to be more involved in their community. They want to have access to life in ways that that previous generations didn't have. And so the All Ages, All Stages plan is a roadmap for the state to have gotten public input to then help make recommendations and provide these services and programming and infrastructure that will allow today's seniors to be able to live out their years in the way that they want to. So it's called All Ages, All Stages. And if you just Google that, you'll see all the information you'd like in the world about that, and see also opportunities where you can, you know, weigh in and get your input to make sure that your community is prepared, as prepared as possible for the growing aging population.
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16: I'm Christopher Cruz in Washington. Health officials in the U.S. tonight said one of the 17 American passengers evacuated from a cruise ship in the Canary Islands has tested positive for the hantavirus, but isn't showing any symptoms. Three passengers have died. Here's CBS's Jerika Duncan.
17: They were evacuated by a specially equipped 747 that flew to the Canary Islands to get them. They were among more than 100 passengers and crew on the ship that anchored off the coast. Global health officials have tried to calm fears about the spread of the disease.
16: The charter flight is due to arrive in Omaha, Nebraska early Monday morning, where the passengers will be examined at a federally funded quarantine facility at the University of Nebraska. The UN says 34 million people in Sudan are in urgent need of aid. On CBS's Face of the Nation, the head of Save the Children, Jonty Sirripto, says people are taking extraordinary steps to escape the country.
18: I spoke to a colleague of mine who had to walk with her 16-year-old daughter. The daughter was threatened. She fought. I mean, I saw the scars on her face. She fought to help her daughter, to keep her daughter alive and safe. And then she did get out and was essentially rescued by somebody. So this one had a somewhat happy ending, but so many don't have that.
16: The remains of an American soldier missing during military exercises in Morocco have been recovered in the Atlantic Ocean. 27-year-old Lieutenant Kendrick Lamont Key Jr. was found by a Moroccan military search team. CBS's Chris Livesay on what led to the death.
19: Defense officials tell us they were off duty on a hike when one soldier is believed to have fallen off a cliff into the surf below. Other soldiers witnessed the fall and attempted a rescue but could not reach the service member. A second soldier jumped in the water but struggled to return to shore, so a third jumped in. Only the third soldier made it out.
16: Search efforts continue for the second missing soldier. Republicans and Democrats are engaged in a political battle over redistricting, and one party has the edge, says CBS's Aaron Navarro.
20: The battle over redistricting is swinging in Republicans' favor, giving them a built-in advantage to retain control of the House, despite President Trump's record low approval rating.
16: The president's Religious Liberty Commission will soon release its recommendations, and rejecting the concept of separation of church and state is reported to be high on the agenda.
21: Its chairman, Texas Lieutenant Governor Dan Patrick.
22: The separation of church and state is the biggest lie that's been told in America since our founding.
21: The priorities are increased religious expression in public schools and other public settings, more public money for religious organizations.
16: CBS's Michael Toscano. This is CBS News.
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24: I'm Kyle Nashheim. Police are investigating a shooting that broke out inside a North Durham restaurant on Mother's Day after witnesses say a fight between two workers turned violent. It happened just before 11:30 Sunday morning at Silver Spoon Restaurant on North Roxborough Street, where witnesses said the dispute involved the owner and chef and ended with shots fired inside the building. Officers and emergency crews responded quickly and collected evidence at the scene as one person suffered serious injuries. State lawmakers are stepping into the controversy over the financial crisis in the city of Rocky Mount. Republican Senator Lisa Barnes, Buck Newton, and Tim Moffitt filed a bill to prohibit the city of Rocky Mount from shifting revenue from its electrical system to other municipal funding streams. Barnes tells WPTF News.
25: We're getting feedback from the state treasurer's office and the state auditor's office to make sure that we are addressing the problem at hand.
24: Your WPTF forecast, overnight mostly clear with a low around 58. Monday showers likely with a high near 75. Kyle Nashheim, WPTF News.
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0: 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Today we're going to meet the fascinating Jenna Carlton, a Navy veteran, an inspiring social media influencer who founded a Facebook community just for millennial vets. On this page and in this group, she's tackled some seriously tough subjects, including military sexual trauma. But she also regularly posts thought-provoking questions, both on Facebook and Instagram, and as an author has created a workbook to help veterans answer the crucial questions about what to do after they leave the military. And along the way, many of these posts and segments have gone viral. And today, we'll hear why. So with that, let's say hello to my fellow Navy shipmate, a podcaster, a veteran influencer, Miss Jenna Carlton. Jenna, welcome to the show.
1: Hey, Phil. Thanks for having me.
0: Yeah, super good. You were referred to me by somebody, and full disclosure, they were like, hey, you got to have the millennial veteran on. And I was like, I had just seen you on LinkedIn. I think it was even the one about why veterans should not help with the military recruiting. Although numbers have risen over the last couple of years dramatically. Let's just jump in there to the spicy. Why should veterans really not be quick to help the DOD find its next generation of military service members?
1: Yes. So that was my reaction to a panel that I attended, and it was the VA press secretary. He was going on and on about how veterans should speak up, share about the great things of your service, because all the bad stuff gets in the news, and we need to outweigh that. And I was looking around this room, and I was like, okay, no one's going to say it. I'll go up there and ask this question. How can I feel comfortable recommending service when I know so many people who are hurting and not getting the care, not able to receive their benefits? And I was kind of met with the response of, just keep letting us know. If that's happening, we're trying our best. Let us know. So that's what I did. I wrote that all up, and I let them know.
0: It was a great read, and I think it shows that you've got your finger on the pulse of kind of what part of the veteran community is thinking. And most especially, you know, as you named it, the millennial veteran group there on Facebook, you know, you've offered support through that Facebook page and by defining the community, by giving them a platform to talk about it. Yeah, you're really uncovering, I think, some things that the guys in ties, they don't always hear about, or if it's just the nature of the beast. But I'm really glad you're doing what you're doing. Before we get to how you founded the Facebook support group, the millennial veteran, let's rewind a little bit. Tell me a little bit about the Navy history.
1: Sure. So I joined in 2013, right out of high school. I was supposed to be in intel, but I got in trouble, surprise, surprise, and I ended up being in weather, which weather is a great job. AGs on the ship were very rare, and I got to go on a carrier. I did a deployment, went to Greece, we went to Dubai, all these fun places, and I enjoyed my time in the Navy, but slowly realized I couldn't see myself in a leadership role. I didn't think I would thrive there. And with my interests, I was kind of looking for getting more into foreign policy or policy in some capacity.
0: Yeah, sure. You're growing up as you're entering the military, too. How old were you when you joined?
1: I was 19.
0: So at that age, you know, oftentimes it's tough to even see you in a leadership role, or sure, you can go from E3 to E4, maybe E5. You know, do you want to be managing people? You're still probably only a 21-year-old gal, or, you know, a 21-year-old sailor. I mean, a lot of people at 21, you know, I stayed E4 for a reason.
1: Right, right. And also just the leadership styles that I saw, I couldn't see myself doing that. It seemed like whenever somebody got rank, they had to turn on a switch and become a different person instead of just adapting a leadership style that was something they were comfortable with. So I hated that, and I did not want to be that, for lack of better words, and turn on people that I was serving with.
0: Right, right. Yeah, and that's probably one of the biggest changes you make, especially when you go from like regular enlisted to like chief and senior enlisted. Like, okay, now you're giving counseling. Now, you know, instead of being the knucklehead that is just hanging out with everybody complaining about having to clean the compartment or the way the divo is acting, well, now you got to be the chief, and they got to be on the boss's side of every argument. Interesting. Also interesting, your desire for public policy, maybe thinking that, okay, I can make a difference here. I can continue to serve. And you went on to intern on Capitol Hill.

0: With the House Veterans Affairs Committee, something I've covered early in my career here with CBSI on veterans. And you go first, and then I'll share why I agree with you.
1: I did not know what I was walking into. I honestly thought that it was legit, like a committee, because, you know, I didn't watch anything. I was just like, I'm going to go do this internship. Maybe they'll be interested in some of my ideas. No, that was not the case. I spent most of my time answering the phones and writing letters, but that was very impactful for me because I really got to hear feedback from different generations. And, you know, if you're calling Congress, it's not the first place you're calling. It's usually the last. So these people are very frustrated. They've been trying to get help. It was a lot of older veterans. And they're calling just to get out their frustration. But I also found out that even though I was a veteran, and since I had just gotten out, and I'm a woman, I'm a young woman, I was like 24, I didn't even consider myself a veteran. But when I would call and they would say, are you a veteran? I just need to talk to a veteran. And I'm like, yes. And they would feel more comfortable talking with me. So I found so much power in that, even though these were probably men, mostly men in their 70s, 80s, and they just felt more comfortable talking with me and they felt like I could relate to them. So I still carry that with me today.
0: Oh, so cool. What did you think about the policy issues and the things that were being discussed? What years were you there?
1: I was just there for the summer of 2019, but it was there was a lot of things going on. There was a Blue Water Navy Act was going through, which was allowing Vietnam era, because you had to be in certain locations if you were exposed to Agent Orange. And now this opened the doors up to so many different coordinates that they were deployed to, so they were able to receive benefits. So that was cool to see roll out. But there was a lot of frustrating things. This was a time where suicide was happening right on VA campuses in cars. So there was a lot of conversations about VA police, and there was VA police violence on the rise. So there was a lot of stuff going on.
0: Yeah, and it's tough to see them move swiftly. You know, they don't. There's issues that happen in the news, and then people are like, we need to do something. And then when it comes down to the doing of the something, it's a very slow, laborious process. You talked about one aspect of it that you didn't really like, but it was how these resolutions get moved. And sometimes the things that hold it back are like nothing to do with the bill itself. It's politics.
1: Mm-hmm. Yes. It's definitely of who wants their name on a bill, who created the bill. You know, Republicans and Democrats will each write something, a solution, some piece of policy, and they're very similar, but they might both not get pushed because they're fighting over whose name's on it. And that was very frustrating for me because I was sitting here answering the phones, having people really needing help, and yet we are arguing about who's going to get the credit for this bill.
0: Isn't that crazy? Like, who's going to get the credit for making a difference in somebody's lives? Certainly those that have raised their right hand and served our country. As you'd mentioned with Blue Water Navy Act, you got guys that were like dying of diseases that they incurred because of their service in Vietnam. That was the 70s. I feel you on that. I did a deep documentary or a deep dive in a couple podcasts about cannabis. I want to say that might have been 2017, just as the mental health crisis was beginning, the waves of it were beginning to hit the VA and that suicide crisis opened up. All the veteran service organizations aligned in a letter about cannabis. And I remember sitting in this meeting with them and they're like, here it is. Here's the answer. We've got a new tool in the toolkit. And as of right now, that tool still isn't in the toolbox.
1: Yep. Things move slow. And it's almost like you need that one event to really get things going, to get things on the agenda. And with cannabis, it's hard to have that event, you know?
0: Right. Even though we're trying to correlate it to the horrible events that each veteran suicide is and the epidemic. But then, you know, what have we gotten? I think the big step forward that's happened is the VA has convened and said that they're going to move forward with research. So now we need to wait a few more years to figure out what 25 plus states have already figured out.
2: Love this place. I've been surfing here since I was a kid. Now, seeing my grandson out on the water, it means everything to me. watching him and taking in the blue waves, the sea breeze, the blurry horizon?
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0: Welcome back to CBS Eye on Veterans. I'm Navy veteran and journalist Phil Briggs, reporting for ConnectingVets.com. Today we're talking with Navy veteran Jenna Carlton, who founded the rapidly growing Facebook group called the Millennial Veterans. Combined with its associated Instagram audience, listeners of the weekly podcast Vet Chat, Millennial Veterans has amassed over 30,000 followers and grabs more every day. Jenna served aboard the carrier USS Harry S. Truman. And later in this interview, she'll describe some shocking revelations about her time aboard the ship. But we'll jump back into our conversation, where she describes how before she was a widely popular veteran voice online, she was an intern for the House Veterans Affairs Committee on Capitol Hill.
1: So during my internship, you know, I not only found the collective power of veterans, I found so many new resources that a lot of people I know did not know about. So I was looking for a place that I could share them. Me and my husband would go to our local Legion, and we were definitely younger by at least 15 years, which is not a problem, but I was looking for younger veterans because, again, I saw what had happened to the Vietnam era veterans and how long it took them to get justice. And I was like, I cannot wait for this to happen. So I wanted to get younger veterans together, especially those who are going through college, you know, looking for those benefits, ways to get those benefits, and put them all together. And Facebook group was my answer.
0: Tell me about some of your favorite guests.
1: That's always such a hard question. One of my favorite guests was I got to do in person, and she was my best friend from boot camp. And, you know, we've kept in touch all these years, and we went out to Vegas recently. So I got to interview her in person, and she's now becoming a pilot, and just hearing her story of where she came from in California and how she's just, you know, kicking out there. It's inspiring to hear that. I've also had a lot of people on there that are just so vulnerable, people who, you know, really will share what they went through. And that's what my audience loves, because they can relate to that. And it's inspiring for them to open up, because so much of the veteran community is stay hard. We don't want soft in our military. And I'm like, no, you know, I want veteran community to be a place of healing.
0: And I tend to agree with you. I've had veterans on here that have shared some seriously personal things. And in your generation, being so digital, being so ready to just open up and share in a comment thread is a beautiful use, I think, of, you know, your page, of the support group, and probably explains its massive growth. When did you know you were onto something? Like, how many followers, how many members did you have when you were kind of like, whoa, this is a thing?
1: So I gave myself 5 years, and I was like, you're going to commit to this. You're going to not give up, because the first 2 years of anything, especially if you're trying to gain traction on social media, it's uphill battle, and you're going to get crickets. You're not going to get much. So I was on my third year, and I had my first reel go viral, and it was a picture of me in uniform, and I was saying, I'm so excited to get out and be who I want to be. And then it was a picture of me after I got out, and it said, I don't know what I want to be. And so many people related to that, because when you get out, you feel like you've lost your sense of purpose. You feel like you're alone in this, but honestly, we all go through this, and there's a lot of key things that we all go through, losing our identity, losing structure, losing that purpose, all things we go through when we get out. And so when I hit that, maybe I struck that chord with so many people, I was like, yes, that's it. Like, finally, like, you know, this will help me reach more people, because I know everyone goes through this.
0: And you're like, why did it take something so obvious and simple? I've done all these in-depth, well-researched interviews. I've thought through all these things. And then something that plain, that basic, that ultimate common denominator takes you from a few hundreds to thousands. And I'll say this, I've seen some of your posts. They already have hundreds of comments, and I look and it's 25 minutes old. I'm like, oh my gosh, you just put that up and you've already reached 1,000 people saying something about it. So hats off to you for the success that you're having, both with the Millennial Veterans Facebook group and, of course, Instagram as well. Where do we want to go next? You tackle some tough conversations with some of your guests and even some of your own content there about military sexual trauma. And in one post, you wrote about the screenshot that shaped your military career. I won't get real specific, but it includes some graphic language from fellow sailors who are having a conversation via text. And one of them described you as that banging Navy chick. Tell me about that era and really what we should know about military sexual trauma in the military.
1: Yeah, so I had just gotten to my A school, and that's your training right out of boot camp. And, you know, I was excited, but I had also gained a lot of weight in boot camp. So I was very self-conscious about myself. I was trying to lose weight. And on top of that, you know, I just felt weird. You know, once we were able to wear normal clothes, you just feel weird. You're like, how do I dress now? Things are so different. And then you're constantly surrounded by, you know, there's a lot of guys and they're always having conversations about women and women's bodies. Like you, and I feel like they openly do that. Like a lot of men openly do that. I mean, it's just kind of, it's part of the culture. Yeah. So it was just uncomfortable to get that screenshot. I mean, sure, it was a personal conversation, but someone had sent it to me a little maliciously, like, hey, people are talking about you. You know, you better watch out, or, you know, watch yourself. So I felt insecure. Like, am I putting myself out there? Am I being too flirty? So it's just making me feel self-conscious. And later on, it was just like, it just kind of gets ingrained in you, like that shame that I'm the one who did something wrong when really it was not.
0: Yeah, you went on to describe how you kind of dove into studying and like you would, you know, retreat to your room or retreat to the study area, not really engaging socially. And then you're all of a sudden self-conscious about every moment, be it in uniform or, as you'd said, out of uniform. You're now hyper sensitive to like any look your way or anything you say. Do you feel that that is like a frequent experience for women in the military?
1: Yes. Yeah. There's this saying in the military that is perception is reality. So if you're perceiving to be even talking to someone that you're not supposed to or flirting with someone, you know, that's your fault. That puts the fault on the person. And I'm a very outgoing person, but even on the ship, you know, I would never go to the gym unless it was at night, you know, or people can't see you as much or there's not as much people because you just don't want to be looked at. And, you know, I would say it's part of the military culture to talk like that and discuss things like that. But it's also, you know, just the environment you're in. There's more men. You haven't seen shore in 20, 30 days. You know, it's just kind of the atmosphere. So at the time, I didn't think anything of it. But now that, you know, I've had many years to reflect on my experience, and I was like, that's not something I would want to put my daughter through, an environment like that where you just feel hypersexualized and you're worried about yourself, because it took me years to take away that shame that it brought with it.
0: And that's so unfortunate to hear that they feel personally culpable for that. I was on a command similar size to yours, right? We were both on carriers. It's a city. Underway, there's probably close to 5,000 sailors on that. And when you're in the mix there with the male-female ratio, it opens that door to those encounters. Do you think it's more common in military than it would be in the collegiate or the corporate environment?
1: Absolutely. It's way more common. I've never felt like that at my job now. But again, it kind of ties into just the masculinity military culture that the military was founded upon. You know, it's meant to be tough, and the place for women is new. And when you look at the history of war, like, women's role has really changed. So it's, I don't want to say difficult, but it's something that leaders have to actively counteract against, is comments and just abusing their power as a leader.
0: So it's more than just ogling and objectifying and flirting. It's give me an example of that. Like, people encouraging you to be on their detail because you're the chick and they want to get to know you, or
1: I'll be pretty blunt. It can be as harsh as, if you don't sleep with me, I'm going to send you somewhere else. I'm going to make your life a living hell while you're at this command. Like, threats like that from a senior leader to a younger airman, sailor, marine, what have you. I've heard plenty of stories in relation to that.
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11: I'm Kyle Nash. I'm an undefeated girls flag football team in Knightdale is heading into its championship game with momentum and confidence after a dramatic turnaround season. The middle school Lady Knights went from last place to undefeated in just 1 year. While coaches say the team has focused on leadership, mental wellness, and building confidence both on and off the field. And player Nala tells CBS 17 how the reaction to her first big play helped build her confidence.
12: Last season, when I got my very first interception and everyone was cheering me on, and I realized, wow, I'm really strong.
11: More than 7,000 graduates celebrated commencement at UNC Chapel Hill Saturday evening as families from across the North Carolina and several other states packed Kenan Stadium to cheer on their students during Mother's Day weekend. And Tiffany Coleman tells CBS 17 how her work as a nurse helped inspire her daughter to pursue the same career path at UNC School of Nursing.
13: In middle school, she used to come to work with me and volunteer. And I think that's probably where she got her first real introduction into what nursing means and caring for people.
11: Kyle Nash, I'm WPTF News.
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34: Senate President Pro Tem Phil Berger.
35: Well, we've just learned that Senator Berger has conceded to Rockingham County Sheriff Sam Page. 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
0: And we're back at CBS Eye on Veterans. Today we're talking with a Navy veteran, author, and popular veteran influencer, Jenna Carlton. She founded a wildly popular Facebook group called the Millennial Veterans. The page shares content in a way that captures exactly how this massive veteran audience feels. Take making sincere connections with other 20 and 30-somethings that don't have military experience. This is the SNL clip they used to describe what that feels like.
2: I've been trying to assemble a human personality, and so far I have a hat. It's a good hat.
0: Their posts instantly rack up hundreds of comments, which are often hilarious as they wander on and off topic. But just what is the common consensus among younger military vets about how well their military experience prepared them for life after the military?
1: Oh, most of it is very critical. Once in a while, you will get someone that says, that comes with that pride of like, not ready to talk about things. They're like, I was fine. I got a job right away. I don't get this. All this victimhood you're perpetuating in the veteran community. But most people are like, hell no, I did not get the training. That TAPS class was none of it works. And so that's why so many people like the video. That's why so many people shared it, because it's relatable.
0: To the flip side of that, the millennial veteran community, do the members of that find that it's the military's job to prepare them for their civilian life? Did they think that by joining the military, they were supposed to have an exit trajectory that the DOD formed for them? Or is some of this just the tough acknowledgement that life is your path to navigate?
1: Yeah, I've heard someone put it this way, like, the military is great at training you and bringing you into the military. They're terrible at bringing you out of it into the next phase. And whose job is that? Is it DOD? Is it the VA? Or, you know, could there be a warm handoff somehow between the two? And honestly, it is very difficult, and it's really dependent on local resources as well as state resources. And that's where I feel like veterans, we're our best advocates. We're going to be our best allies within each other. And that's really what we do in the Facebook group. People reach out from all over. Hey, anybody hiring here? Just moved, need a job. Hey, anybody know where housing is? Is there any resources to help me fix my car? I'm in a tight budget. Stuff like that. So that's where I see us just filling in all those cracks between the nonprofits, all the resources, and the government help is with each other.
0: Yeah, in looking at some of the comments, I liked how direct it was, too, because it didn't require a web form to be filled out or a survey or a interview with a counselor, care provider, transition professional. It was just straight up, Leroy from Wichita, I'm a welder, I'm here in Kansas, you know, anybody around, you know, and then all of a sudden, you know, somebody else is like, oh, well, I live in Lawrence and we're doing this, you should come check this out. It's this immediate connection, which I think is something that the millennial community likes, the instant, likes being able to just communicate directly and not go through some sort of level of bureaucracy, even if it's well-intended.
1: Yes, yeah. I would say we're very critical of bureaucracy, of the government, and lack trust. So that kind of isolates us from getting those benefits. But through each other and hearing the goodness that can come from it, we build that trust back up.
0: There's some other interesting ones. I noted one that said, everyone wants to welcome you home from deployment, but not welcome you home when you get out of the military. What is that about? And what kind of responses did you feel? Do millennial veterans feel like they should have gotten more when they announced, I'm out of the military, or is it like, you're out of the military, now just go find your job like all of us had to do when I've lost my job as a civilian?
1: Right, right. So I could see how people would be like, oh, where's my congratulations for that getting out? That's not my point. My point was I was going through my pictures of when I came from deployment and all the welcome cards and all the people made signs and that. And then I was thinking, you know, sometimes actually when you get out, your chain of command actually is pretty, they're not supportive of you. They're like, good luck. I don't think you're going to make it. You should really reenlist. They're really harsh on you. They're not happy about your decision. And sometimes they can even retaliate against you and put you at a different command, or you're going to go out to a ship now since you're getting out anyhow. We're going to put you wherever we need you. So it's just kind of the lack of support. And I'm not blaming families or friends that haven't served. They don't know how to support their veteran that's coming home. And they may not even realize that first year out is the highest mortality rate for our veterans. You are most likely to die by suicide that first 12 months when you get out. So it's such a crucial point, and that's really what I was highlighting on. If we really want to get these numbers down, if we want to help our veterans, we got to help them get out of the military that most vulnerable time.
0: So many of these were just so thought-provoking. I found myself talking to my buddies and my wife about it, like, as I scrolled through your Facebook page the last couple of days. It was amazing. What would you be doing now if you hadn't joined the military? For a second, I thought this was a dangerous reflection to look backwards, because like I think from what I've learned in my five decades is that like looking through the windshield is the most important. Looking through the rear view is dangerous. And, you know, even Jelly Roll shouted that out. You know, you got way more life to live. It's better to look through the windshield than the rearview mirror at the recent CMAs. What kind of responses did you get when you posed the question, what would you be doing now if you hadn't joined the military?
1: First of all, I don't like that sentiment. I think we absolutely need to look in the rearview mirror, not while you're driving, but when you're parked and you can sit somewhere and reflect, look in that mirror and see how far you've come and see what you went through and how it's made you who you are. Because people always ask you, you know, when you're getting out, they ask you what's next, but they never ask you, what did you just go through? And that's why it takes so long for us to realize why we are the way we are. That's why disgruntled veterans stay disgruntled, because they're not looking back and figuring out that puzzle of what they went through and why it made them disgruntled. But to go back to the question, it was very divisive, and I knew it would be, because I swear, probably 50-50, half of the people said I would be dead. I would be in prison. You know, the military was the best thing I could do. It brought me to where I am. I'm thankful for it, because I would be on drugs. I would be a stripper, whatever. Legit, they were saying that. And then the other half was saying I would have been happy. I would be richer right now. I wouldn't have this trauma. I would have my friends all around me. So it was very interesting to see the reactions to it. And I think that just shows that we can be both grateful and critical of our service at the same time.
0: That was a great answer. And I do commend you for being able to say, hey, you know what? Look back, see what you've done. And if anything, that could validate you on any future pursuit you have. Here's a question I wrote, probably not, it doesn't need an answer specifically, but I'm just curious your thoughts on this. Is it helpful for them to try to answer these questions, do you think? Or is it unfair in that there's still so much of everyone's life ahead of them that they're almost unable to answer the totality of that question? Because at 29, you haven't lived through everything that you will have at 49.
1: Right. And to that I say, I feel like by the time you get out of the military, you've probably already had one marriage. You've had one close death of someone close to you. You've seen a fair part of the world. Like, you live so much in that, even if just that first enlistment, you go through so much at such a young age that those around you and those who have not joined the military, they haven't gone through that, right? They've most likely gone to college and now they're working their first job if you've done that first or second enlistment. So again, you can't relate to them. So that's why I like to come in and ask these questions and help us all relate to each other. We've been through a lot of stuff already, but I also love to focus on the future and think about, you know, ask questions like, what's something that you always wanted to do when you get out and why aren't you doing it now? You know, so you got to mix up the questions with, you know, the reflection, but also let's plan for the future. What's that next step you need to make to get where you dreamed of being?
0: And we'll be back with more from Navy veteran Jenna Carlton, founder of the wildly popular Facebook group, The Millennial Veterans.
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0: Welcome back to CBS Eye on Veterans, the weekly radio show and podcast dedicated to the military veteran community. We're talking with Navy vet Jenna Carlton, who's amassed tens of thousands of followers via her Instagram and Facebook group, The Millennial Veterans. Through engaging social posts, her and her co-founders use an edgy sense of humor that really connects with the younger generation of today's vets. Like this post that's directed at the challenge of a post-military civilian job interview featuring Jennifer Lawrence.
10: But it's gonna be okay. You just have to relax, have fun, and don't say the F word.
0: She's also become an author who wants to help vets turn the page and find success. You not only do this on the Facebook forum, you not only do this with your show, Vet Chat on Instagram, but you wrote a book. You wrote the book on it for the millennial veteran. I dig that. It's called The Veteran Workbook. Share with me a little bit about what I find in The Veteran Workbook.
1: So, Phil, I always say my superpower is asking questions. As you can see, that's a lot of what I do. So that's pretty much what the workbook is. I'm asking questions. And so it's a journal style. It's something you're going to have to fill out yourself through this workbook. The veteran has the pen in their hand and they're writing their story. They're writing their future. They're recreating those bad habits that we may have picked up in the military. They're rebuilding that good structure we had in the military, but just kind of tuning it to what fits your values and what you want out of life. So you can head towards that dream future that you got out of the service for.
0: Now, why journaling, though? Because I noticed the four categories: reflection, future planning, building structure, and redefining yourself. And with each one of those four categories, then there's like little exercises you do. Why journaling? Were you into journaling when you were younger, or is that something that's personally helped you?
1: Yes, I've always had a journal. I've always had some notebook. And even on deployment, I've had a journal. And it was my lessons learned journal. Every time I went through something heavy, I'd go through and I'd write it. And I wrote it for my kids because I wanted them to be able to relate to me at the same age I was at. So I've always been journaling, and I found so much reflection in that. And I wanted to share that. I was like, veterans could really benefit from this. And I know all the questions to ask, so why don't I put them all together in a nice format? And I really wrote the book so any veteran of any era, it doesn't matter how long it's been, you're going to relate to this. And you might not relate to every single category, but you can flip around. It doesn't have to be done in order.
0: Wow, that's cool. So really, not just the Millennial Veteran Workbook on transition, but for any era. And I think that's cool because the people that journal, I think, are in touch with a kind of wisdom about themselves that is healthy for everybody. But let's face it, we all know the vet bro that doesn't have a lot of self-awareness, has a lot of tattoos, a pronounced beard, his muscles, and he's just tough. But, you know, that guy, this book is for him, too. This book is for me, middle-aged guy that's, you know, just raising kids and living in the burbs. This book's for all of us.
1: It's for all of you, and that's why I made it plain and brown, and I called it a workbook. I didn't call it a journal because I know the tough guys don't want to be carrying around a journal. So that's why it's a workbook, because we do work.
0: You have my friends and I so figured out, Jenna. I'm almost intimidated by your ability to understand us at your age. Good stuff, man. Good stuff. Last question, and this may or may not have something profound, but I really do want to ask you, based on all the years, how many years you've been doing this?
1: This is my fourth year.
0: Yeah, fourth year. 4 years in, I'm dying to know, what is the most important thing you've learned from your fellow millennial vets?
1: Oh, what a loaded question, because I've learned so much. And I think just seeing others, I've learned so much about myself and been able to share. But honestly, the most important thing I've learned is just the power of being vulnerable and laying everything out and using the worst things that happen to you as your superpower and putting them right on the open. That's what really makes you strong. You know, if we are living in a hard shell and we're not sharing with ourselves, there's no room for connection. And veterans who have been through so much, we need to soften up. We need to share those things in order to have that healing and go through it. And that's really it. It's just being vulnerable is more brave than false strength.
0: And vulnerability, not to be confused with weakness. Yeah, so cool. Yeah. I've never felt more connected to people than after the loss of my brother and the loss of my father, both of which I was right there for.
1: Wow.
0: And when I talk to veterans, you know, for years, I didn't understand, you know, their trauma from combat. You know, they lost a brother, they lost a sister, they lost somebody in their platoon. I mean, it was combat. And I felt like I couldn't share with them because I didn't have that lived experience. But when I did lose members of my family due to health reasons, I found rather than salting that away and never sharing it, now whenever I hear someone struggling, I join the conversation and I try to open up and I try to bring that sense of like, I've been wounded. I've been hurt by that exact same pain. Mm-hmm. It's different for you than it is for me. It's a different person. It's a different situation, but the pain I can relate to. And I think that is a beautiful sentiment that you're encouraging people to do, because if you just salt it away and try to be tough vet bro on the outside all the time, you're, what did you say? Not making room for
1: growth, and you're further isolating yourself from connections that could be there. I mean, there's a problem in our community about being more veteran, and maybe this is kind of what you're talking about. A lot of combat veterans, you know, they've been through a lot of stuff and they feel like other people can't relate to them in the veteran community. But I promise you, you have a lot more in common with other veterans by simply serving in the military than you think. And just opening up, even though you and I can't relate to what it's like to be in a combat role, I can relate to so many other things, and I can be a space for you to listen to you. I don't think you have to go through something to help someone else heal from it.
0: All the more reason. I'm glad you're doing what you're doing. I'm glad of the success of the Millennial Veteran Facebook page, of your Instagram. I'm just so glad that when you pose these questions, I see hundreds and hundreds of replies just, you know, within a day. It shows to me you are connecting, and, you know, you're doing exactly, I think, what this book sets out to do, what the group initial goal was. And, you know, I just wish you all the success and an inspiring influencer, which I think the world needs a little more of. Need a few more influencers doing God's work out there. So awesome stuff. Where do I find you? Where do I, obviously, the Millennial Veteran Facebook group on Facebook, where do I find you elsewhere and the book?
1: Yes, the best place to find me is Instagram. The link in my bio shows the Facebook group, the podcast. You can always send me a message on Instagram. I love to hear from people.
0: Jenna Carlton, Navy veteran, inspiring influencer. And I'm going to get in the comment threads. I'm gonna throw something out there, see if I can break off some knowledge or at least something to laugh at.
1: Yes, great to talk to you, Phil. And thank you for allowing me on this space. And I hope anyone listening out there, if you feel alone after service, you feel like you're having a difficult time, you're not alone, and there's a place for you. So join our Facebook group.
0: And that'll do it for this week. I'm Navy veteran and journalist Phil Briggs, and you can find this full interview everywhere you get podcasts. 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
3: I'm Christopher Cruz in Washington. One American on a plane headed to the U.S. at this hour has tested positive for the Hunter virus but is not showing symptoms. That person and 16 others are on a special 747, taking them to a special facility in Nebraska. They'd been taken off a cruise ship where three passengers died of the virus. More from CBS's Heather Bosch.
4: The head of the World Health Organization says the countries where the cruise passengers call home should not panic. Tedros Ghebreyesus insists this is not like the COVID outbreak.
5: When I say not worry, it doesn't mean that there are no issues here, but it means we can handle it and it can be handled.
4: Hantavirus is typically spread by rodent droppings and is not easily transmitted person to person. The WHO is recommending the passengers be monitored either at home or a specialized facility. Heather Bosch, CBS News.
3: Iran has sent its response to the U.S.'s latest peace proposal, but Sunday, President Trump called that response, quote, totally unacceptable. CBS's Aaron Navarro on Trump's positions.
6: What the U.S. proposed was just setting the terms for 30 days of talks to go over Iran's nuclear enrichment program, the lifting of restrictions on the Strait of Hormuz, and the lifting of economic sanctions, among other things, that have been placed on Iran.
3: China has just confirmed President Trump will meet with President Xi Jinping during Trump's visit to China later this week. It's widely expected Xi will ask President Trump to change America's position on Taiwan. CBS's Anna Corrin reports from Taipei.
7: Well, the U.S. approved an $11 billion arms sale late last year, angering the Chinese. A new $14 billion package is still sitting on the president's desk, yet to be approved. It's an issue President Trump said he will discuss with Xi in person, leaving many here wondering whether their most dependable ally will ultimately have their back.
3: Police in the border town of Laredo, Texas, say six people have been found dead inside a railroad car. Here's KHOU-TV reporter Trayson Bragg.
8: Laredo police say the bodies were found during an inspection at the rail yard. Authorities say no one else was found alive inside the car. Right now, no names have been released, and investigators haven't said how they believe these people died.
3: At the North American box office this weekend,
9: Johnny Cage, you have been chosen for Mortal Kombat.
3: Mortal Kombat 2 wasn't able to finish The Devil Wears Prada 2's reign as top-grossing movie. Studio estimates Sunday show Prada 2 sold $43 million in tickets. Mortal Kombat took in $40 million. This is CBS News.
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12: I'm Kyle Nash. A 76-year-old man is dead after a Saturday night shooting in Henderson, according to police. Officers say they responded just after 9:30 p.m. to Lamb Street, where Willie Satterfield was found suffering from a gunshot wound to the abdomen. He was rushed to the hospital and later died. Investigators say they are working to identify suspects. Nine people were injured, including two airlifted for treatment after a multi-vehicle crash involving an 18-wheeler Saturday afternoon at the intersection of U.S. 70 and North Oak Forest Road in Goldsboro. Witness and former truck driver Rico McDowell says he saw the tractor-trailer approached the intersection at a high rate of speed before striking several vehicles. McDowell tells WITN what he believes truck drivers can learn from this tragedy.
13: So please pay attention. If you're tired, pull over, get some rest. Do not be distracted. Cases like that cause things like this to happen today.
12: Your WPTF forecast overnight, mostly clear with a low around 58. For Monday, showers likely, mostly cloudy and a high near 75. Kyle Nash, I'm WPTF News.
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20: 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Join your friends and neighbors for the Tackle the Tar 5K obstacle course race Saturday, May 16th in Rocky Mount. It's a day of fitness, families, and muddy smiles, all to fund college

0: true? When are you supposed to, when is it okay to say, well, if you've been wrong, if you've thrown out over the last couple of decades 50 doomsday scenarios, which you say absolutely is going to happen or are going to happen, and they don't, when do you lose credibility?
1: You never do on the left, because they don't care about the truth. Credibility only matters if you care about the truth.
0: Yeah, just
1: and they've never cared about the truth.
0: Just find that interesting.
1: They just want the willfully ignorant to move on and go about their day and not look into the facts, not check them on their false predictions over the years. Decades, for decades, they've been doing this.
0: Yeah.
1: And they don't care about the truth.
0: Somebody mentioned, I saw it over the weekend again. Seems like more people are picking up. We actually played it a few weeks ago when Gore was out there saying one of the concerns we have now is for global cooling.
1: Mm-hmm. It's like, yeah, right. Yeah. Well, you know, that's, of course, they're going to have to change their tune. They how many times have they changed their tune? It was global warming. It was climate chaos. It was temporarily displaced climate. No, wait. That was for illegal immigrants. It was global chaos and global, what was the catastrophic something? They had something with catastrophic in it. Change the definition every day. That way no one gets to double check you. When you can make a boy a girl or a girl a boy just by saying so, then the definitions or what you call climate change or whatever your next thing is or your big thing is doesn't matter to anybody. You can call it whatever you want. You can call it something different every day, and that's exactly what they do. They change the meaning of words, or they think they do. That's the attempt. Change the language, control the language, which is why it was so important for them to control the language on social media. For so long, they got away with it. For years, with help from the FBI, before the Twitter files came out, before Elon Musk stepped in and overpaid for Twitter.
0: Hmm. Well, it was one of those weekends that the things that were being said. What was it last week that AOC said? Because she had another one that came out after that where she talked about the fact that the revolution, the American Revolution, was against the billionaires.
1: Yeah.
0: It's like, what the hell are you talking about?
1: Right.
0: But she said someone,
1: but you can't earn. There's no way to earn
0: a billion. Right, you can't earn a billion dollars. Oh, my gosh.
1: There's no way to earn $1 billion. There's no way to earn $1 billion.
0: She was eviscerated for that. But
1: yeah.
0: But Democrats probably agree with it. But, of course, that's not true. Of course you can if you make a widget. In mm-hmm. fact, if you make a widget that becomes popular, it's, you know, if you get to that point.
1: Yeah.
0: You can make $1 billion. It's not that hard.
1: You can
0: put out crappy music and make $1 billion.
1: I was reading a story about this woman who was living basically on borrowed money here in Texas, and she created Poppy Soda. I think I've seen it on the shelf. I think I've heard of it. I've never tasted it. I don't know what it tastes like. But she went on Shark Tank. Next thing you know, her company sells for $1.95 billion. And the point of the article basically was, well, I don't need... some people talk about quality of life. She said, no, it's okay to live in chaos if that's what you run on, basically. If that's what you're going to do... You know, if that's going to be your life, chaos in the sense that your life is always about business and you don't need life balance, life work balance or any of that, and you just run on it. If you look at these billionaires, they may not have said that, but that's pretty much how many of them operate. Jeff Bezos is selling his $500 million yacht. He realized, oh, I don't need a yacht.

0: I don't have time for a yacht.
1: Well,
0: you know, you go through this mindset of, because let's say we took, or somebody took all of the wealth from the billionaires just one time, and it was going to be a one-time thing. They took all their billionaire wealth away. It was, all of it is gone, right? It's the government gets it. The people get it. Whoever gets it. Well, first of all, it'd be a massive catastrophic hit on the economy. But here's what would happen.
1: You'd go into a depression.
0: Eventually, those individuals would become billionaires again.
1: Yeah.
0: If you take their money away, those same mindsets are still at work.
1: That means you'd have to take away a significant portion of stock in American companies.
0: Oh yeah, the effect.
1: I mean, the effect would be absolutely catastrophic.
0: One example of that is the current president. He's gone through bankruptcy how many times? He's talked about it. He wrote about it in his book. He said one time he said there was this homeless guy across the street. He was in New York, and there was this homeless guy across the street. He said, that guy's worth $900 million more than I am, because he had just filed for bankruptcy for $900 million or something. And he was making the point, you know, that guy's worth $900 million more than I am, because I'm $900 million in the hole, and that guy's not in the hole, probably. So now we see the president doing very well with his media company and everything else. And those running his companies for him, these are the types of individuals, these individuals that, frankly, when you think about it, the country was founded on this idea that you have that kind of potential. And the socialists don't want that at all. All they want to do is control it. They want you to believe. Remember in that conversation that we played last week with AOC, it's impossible. And the host was going, you're exactly right. You're exactly right.
2: I'm an idiot.
0: You're exactly right.
1: You know,
0: these people know nothing about making money. It is impossible for AOC or someone like her to make a billion.
1: They don't seem to understand. We've said this before. It's the debate really is with children. We're dealing with children's minds. And I'm not saying that to throw out any type of, you know, salacious insult. Or whatever. It's just you're dealing with emotional nightmares that just throw out stuff. And the latest is that, you know, that from AOC was that the American Revolution was against the billionaires of their times, which of course it was not. And she was fact checked, you know, a ton of that about how many of the founding fathers actually had wealth and used their wealth.
0: Mm-hmm.
1: In fact, that was a part of the Declaration of Independence.
0: Yeah.
1: Was they were willing to give up all of their wealth to fight, you know, for freedom and to fight a very as Mike Lee put it over the weekend, a very distant, large, overly intrusive government that gave no representation to the colonies.
0: Mm-hmm. Yeah.
1: And so, but I understand why she has to do it. I mean, we understand. We talked about it last week. You have to, if you can't win on the argument, you've got to create the delusion that the other side is pure evil.
0: Yeah.
1: So billionaires have to be evil.
0: Well, you've got to lie about the facts. You've got to create this basis that it is impossible to earn that kind of money in any way.
1: Right. But the reason you're doing that in line is because the lie is that they're evil.
0: Yeah, that's the whole part of it, everything starts, is built on a lie in order to get to the end point that it's wrong, because basically, she brought up in that conversation that they were cheating, breaking the law.
1: Right, yes.
0: They did something illegal.
1: Right, you have to break the law in order to be a billionaire.
0: That's exactly what they want you to believe. And so what they're trying to say is, we want to create new law to make it against the law to be a billionaire.
1: Right. And then you had, never forget that, we played it a couple of months ago, just said, what an idiot. We said, this proves that astronauts can be complete idiots.
0: Yeah.
1: Mark Kelly.
0: Right.
1: Yeah, I agree. We need to get rid of billionaires. Need to get rid of billionaires. That's a good idea. You're right. We don't need billionaires. Shut up, you idiot.
0: Well, it's...
1: Now, that's... By the way, that scares me.
0: Yeah.
1: That he was an astronaut and would actually say something as idiotic as that. Even for political purposes, he wouldn't say, okay, this isn't a critical thinking point here, and I'm an astronaut.
0: Well, it's, you know, it just goes to show, really, that the space that should be explored more closely is that between his ears.
1: Yes.
0: Because it's empty.
1: But it's the entire point of they can't win on the issues, so they have to lie to demonize.
0: Mm-hmm.
1: And, you know, that's where we are now. But what an interesting weekend it was. I mean, the... The Virginia Supreme Court ruling.
0: Yeah.
1: Oh, my gosh. And now the professor who came up with the idea of how they can resolve it.
0: Mm-hmm.
1: That was beautiful in Virginia for their redistricting that they lost. And this professor came up, we'll have the specifics of the story here in a little bit, came up and said, well, how we can do this is we simply, the legislature creates a new law that the retirement age now for every single Supreme Court justice is 54, not 73. And then they're all thrown out. We put in our handpicked people,
0: yeah.
1: And then we do it again, and we get the districts that we want. Now,
0: right. Yeah.
1: The fact is, it doesn't work that way. I mean, somebody would have to file, and I don't know how you refile something like that, but they said the court, with the court cases on it, this thing would go past the, you know, just the legal stuff itself would go past November.
0: Yeah, right.
1: You know, but, you know, that's the idea that they all jumped on because they were just all getting, what can we do? What they're all workshopping this. What can we do? And that's the idea we came up with. Let's change the retirement age, fire all the Supreme Court justices, because that's what you're doing by saying the retirement age is now 54.
0: Right.
1: And by the way, that covers everybody who voted that particular way.
0: Yeah, of course.
1: And then you replace the entire Supreme Court with people. And this is where we've talked about, this is another example. What happened in Virginia was an example of the tyranny of the majority, which the founding fathers were against. That's where 51% can shut out 49%.
0: Mm-hmm.
1: That's why we live in a republic. That's why we have an electoral college. That's why we have a Senate. That's why all these things exist.
0: Right.
1: That's why states have, you know, have the same thing. They got a House, they have a Senate. There's a reason for that.
0: Well, Mayor Pete, what was that, a few weeks ago, talking about the Electoral College, that we should have someone who is in the White House who wins the majority of the votes, not the Electoral College votes. And, of course, we had to include the current president in that. And I listened to more of that speech. He never mentioned Trump would still be president.
1: No, he didn't. No.
0: But, of course, they want to get rid of everything. They want to undermine the Constitution.
1: And so I wasn't surprised by it. But they're panicking. They won't change what they want on the issues. They're going to be losing. And this is something that everybody's talked about. They're going to be losing in the census. They're going to be losing House seats.
0: Yeah.
1: You cannot, what they believe society can't run on.
0: Right.
1: The thing about liberalism and where it's gone now is it cannot succeed. Economically, it cannot succeed.
0: Right.
1: It's impossible.
0: Well, this is, you know, their entire goal is to break the system that we have. You have to do that you start by chipping away at the foundation of the Constitution.
1: Well, you break the system to get what?
0: Control of the system.
1: But what is the conclusion of that? Failed society.
0: It is a failed society because it would be full-on communism,
1: right? But you see it already now. You see it with, you know, California had that guy again win another couple of things in a track meet.
0: Mm-hmm. Yeah.
1: And, you know, they're out there saying, this is great. This is wonderful. Because understand that all the worst characteristics of human beings is what the Democratic Party now endorses.
0: Yes. And they're fighting for.
1: The race.
0: They're legally fighting for it.
1: And that includes the identity politics, which is the racism, the misogyny and sexism of the radical transgender movement, which is absolutely blunt misogyny, jealousy, envy, and selfishness about the demonization of wealth.
0: Mm-hmm.
1: The demonization of people who have wealth. The lie that if you have wealth or you have something, you must have done something wrong or evil to do it. The victimization. You're a victim. They're an oppressor. Everything is built on jealousy, envy, and selfishness. You want greed? Look at the Democrat Party.
0: Yep. No kings. They want nothing but kings.
1: We are Red Eye Radio.
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0: We're at our radio. He's Eric Carly, and I'm Gary McNamara. All right, here is what AOC had to say. Here we go again. Oh, man. Just keep bringing on the quotes, AOC.
1: Sure.
0: Here we go.
2: The American Revolution was against the billionaires of their time. And we're declaring independence from such an extreme marriage of wealth and power and the state.
0: The hell's she talking about? Just making crap up.
1: Make it up
0: along.
1: As you go along.
0: My God.
1: Make it up as you go along. It's part of something that Bernie has been doing. Her pal Bernie has been doing this for the longest time. Yeah. You can't make it because of the rich and powerful. There's no way. It's impossible. That's right out of the Bernie playbook.
0: Well,
1: impossible to earn $1 billion.
0: That's what really came out of Occupy Wall Street.
1: Yeah.
0: And I remember the night we got the call from the student at UCLA who said, you know, the billionaires, I can't afford my education.
1: Right.
0: And here are the billionaires. And she bought into it completely. And we're just like, wow.
1: Right.
0: Wow.
1: Yeah. And she wants everybody to believe
0: remember that?
1: This junk. Garbage.

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1: In July, you put the CIA into the country. 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The whole operation's compromised. Maybe people get killed. That's why they keep their mouths shut.
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4: News brief. An American on a special plane headed to an evacuation center in Nebraska has tested positive for the Hunter virus, but isn't showing symptoms. Here's CBS's Raimi Innocencio.
5: After nearly 17 hours of evacuations off of the MV Hondius, all of those American passengers are now on their way home. Their evacuation flight came in straight from Atlanta, Georgia, on the ground for less than 3 hours.
4: President Trump says Iran's response to a U.S. peace proposal is, quote, totally unacceptable. CBS's Aaron Navarro reports from the White House.
6: All eyes are now on Iran to see how they will respond to President Trump's rejection.
4: The Devil Wears Prada 2 sold more tickets than any movie in theaters in North America this weekend.
7: You could write a book. The definitive Miranda Priestly expose.
4: Studio estimates Sunday show Prada 2 sold $43 million in tickets in this, its second weekend. It's grossed more than $433 million worldwide. CBS News Brief. I'm Christopher Cruz.
8: Your WPTF forecast, overnight mostly clear conditions with a low around 58. For Monday, a chance of showers with increasing clouds and a high near 75. And Monday night, cloudy conditions with a low around 49.
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1: And he is Eric Carly, and I'm Gary McNamara. Coming up in just a minute, here from Jonathan Turley on what happened, the Virginia Supreme Court, and the gerrymandering attempt in Virginia. That all coming up.
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1: Here is constitutional law professor Jonathan Turley on what's going on in Virginia.
3: Virginia was always the gold standard for gerrymandering. Virginia doesn't like gerrymandering. It makes it very difficult to do so. They have a commission to avoid gerrymandering. So to get this through, they had to do a sort of bum's rush to get this in before the midterm elections. And the Supreme Court of Virginia said no. We're not going to sign off on this. Now, this was a face planting of legendary size for Governor Spamberger. She had previously assured voters that she was vehemently against gerrymandering. And as soon as she was elected, she went to the hard left and then asked and pushed through the most radical gerrymandering scheme in the country. And so this is a remarkable effort that has resulted in a massive loss for the Democrats. They spent a fortune to get this thing through.
4: $64 million.
3: Yeah, and in addition to the $64 million, they alienated half of this state.
2: Yeah,
1: they certainly did. But I thought really it was the perfect example, and I'll say it again because it's something we've talked about a lot with the Democrats, you know, promoting that, you know, elections should all be popular votes.
2: Right.
1: You know, the presidential election ought to be a, you know, popular vote instead of the majority of states, because that's what it is now, the majority of states. And the Democrats also promoted getting rid of the Senate. And, you know, we've talked about this many times before, and they've talked about, again, I came up with a new term, gerrymandering courts.
2: Yeah, exactly.
1: That's why I'm laughing at my own, statement there. This gets back to where the Democrats believe that judges should not interpret the law, but they should make law.
2: Mm-hmm.
1: And the judges, if they would have gone along with this, would have been making law.
2: Yeah, right.
1: Because the Virginia Constitution specifically, you know, omits this from happening.
2: Right.
1: And it's just really amazing. What was the, I want to see, I had a problem with the printer. Just want to really quickly go back to an article that I saw. It was in the National Review and Charlie Kirk wrote it. Imagine if it were Trump. All right, listen to this. And he's relating this to what happened in Virginia.
2: You said Charlie Kirk, you meant Charlie Cook.
1: Charlie Cook, yes.
2: Yes.
1: If I said Kirk, yeah, I apologize. Charlie Cook.
2: Right.
1: Charles Cook from National Review. Imagine the following scenario. Donald Trump says he's going to run for president again in 2028 on the grounds that it's necessary to ensure fairness and to protect democracy. I couldn't get by that without dying laughing.
2: Right.
1: Because that's basically what the Democrats are saying.
2: Right.
1: You know, but in another way. After Trump wins the Republican primaries and secures a nomination, the Democrat party says that his plan to run again is unconstitutional and asked the Supreme Court to prevent Trump from running again. In the ensuing litigation, the Republican Party tells the Supreme Court that it must wait to adjudicate this constitutional question until the completion of the proceedings. You know, you can't do anything
2: right
1: until this actually happens, until he becomes president.
2: Right.
1: You know, you can't do anything.
2: Right.
1: On the principle that the court should not intervene while elections are in the process of being made. The Supreme Court agrees. Trump wins the election 51-48. Using that exact same number.
2: Yeah.
1: Democrats sue prior to the certification of the results, arguing that Trump has violated the 22nd Amendment, which prohibits anyone from becoming president for the third time. The Supreme Court agrees and strikes down the election, preventing it from being certified. Republicans complain that the Supreme Court has overturned the will of the people, indignantly asking why the court allowed the election to go ahead if it was destined to rule it illegal after completion, and start making threats against the unelected Supreme Court for undermining democracy. Sounds pretty outrageous, right? Obviously, in such a circumstance, the will of the people would not overrule the 22nd Amendment, which is the ultimate will of the people because it's a constitutional amendment.
2: Right.
1: And clearly the Republicans couldn't have it both ways if they had insisted the court couldn't intervene beforehand, but only afterward, which is a legitimate legal position to take. They couldn't turn around then and complain about the timing, at least not without being cynical and demonizing in the extreme. Well, that's exactly what the Democratic Party did and is doing in the gerrymandering referendum in Virginia.
2: Right. Yep. We always do this, by the way. We always talk about, well, imagine if this were, and this is what Charles Cook did here. All right, let's put the shoe on the other party's foot, right? And, of course, Democrats would lose their mind. But for them, it's only about the win. Again, Mayor Pete didn't point out that even through his own idea of getting rid of, and he's not the only one on the left who wants to, getting rid of the Electoral College, and the popular vote would decide that Trump would have won in 24 anyway. He didn't point that out. When you introduce that idea, you go back to, well, we need something to keep that from happening, because next thing you know, if this were Trump saying get rid of the Electoral College, they would say, well, then states wouldn't have their own rights.
1: Right.
2: And they'd be screaming about states' rights.
1: Okay. Well, when you look at Virginia overall, what they did by joining the compact.
2: Right. Well, you can't do that because you're basically under the rule of then people that are your constituents in your state are under the rule of people in other states.
1: Right. They took away the representation of the people of the state of Virginia.
2: Yes. And there's no way around that. But they think about how many dozens, if not hundreds of meetings in the state compact idea that had to happen to get it this far. Think about this. They believe it. They believe it's a loophole. They believe they can get away with doing this.
1: Right. You can't bypass the Electoral College.
2: There's no way.
1: No. Supreme Court will rule against it. But the fact that they're trying to do it. But think about the politicians in Virginia, the Democrat politicians in Virginia.
2: Right.
1: Number one, again, the tyranny of the majority. We want to make sure that the 49% have no say, or the 49% only have 10% of the say, and the 51% have 90% of the say.
2: Right.
1: You know, that's in essence what they were trying to do, which of course would take off a ton of people. But on the other hand, joining the compact right in the same couple of weeks that this all was going on, they're telling the people of Virginia, we don't give a damn how you vote in an election.
2: Right.
1: We don't give a damn.
2: Right.
1: We represent you, and we're going to tell you that we want to pass a law that takes away your representation in a presidential election.
2: Right.
1: And the Democrats are like, oh, yep, we're for that. Yep.
2: We'll just hand it over to somebody else.
1: Yeah. Hand it over to somebody else. Let somebody else do it. And so, when you actually break it down to what they're doing, It's pretty outrageous when you talk about being in the umbrella of democracy of a constitutional republic.
2: And that's, you know, again, when they think they've found this loophole, you know when they're on it because they keep it going. They've gotten it this far with the state compacting. Well, you're there's no way.
1: Well, how far do you have to be gone as a people, as a society, to agree to that, to give up your own representation in a presidential election? I mean, how, and they're quite gone. I mean, they cannot win if you break down the issues for the Democrats.
2: Well,
1: if you break down the issues for the Democrats, almost every single issue that they stand on, they lose by roughly almost 2/3 of the public disagree. If you take out all the names and just put the issues down, they lose 2/3 to 1/3 in the country. And they go ahead.
2: And it's not, here's the thing. It's not anything new. This idea that the majority shall rule. The reason they get people in their own state to go along with it is because those are the people that are also screaming, yeah, that's right. Basically, the majority should rule and there should be no electoral college. This is the way around it. They've sold it as the idea that this is the loophole that we can create. We can just join with other, we'll just sign up with other states as if the Constitution doesn't exist.
1: And it's the same people that wish to get rid of the Senate.
2: Yep.
1: Which means all small states wouldn't be represented in presidential elections.
2: Right.
1: or in anything of the federal government.
2: Right. Including Vermont.
1: Including Vermont.
2: Yep.
1: And it's amazing that they just, like drones, clones, not drones.
2: Well, you know, because here's the thing. At the basis of it all, I suspect a great number of them don't want the responsibility of abiding by the Constitution. It doesn't always go your way, but it is the Constitution. There is a way to change it. You have to do an amendment.
1: Well,
2: good luck with that.
1: Maybe it's something else. Maybe they're just like, you know, we know the Democrats want everybody to vote, but we really don't want to vote. Just put everything on automatic pilot.
2: No, that's what I mean. They don't want the responsibility of anything that is required as a part of the entire process under the Constitution. Well, no, we'll just look. If we get on board, we're all on board with California and other big blue states. We'll win this. That's what they think. And we don't have to do anything anymore. They'll control it all, and we can just scream, yay. It's the equivalent of being able to vote by Facebook. I don't have to do anything anymore. I don't have any obligation to get out and vote. I mean, I may go through the process just to, you know, show that I did it. I'll take a picture of the sticker, I voted, which proves you voted, or proves you have a sticker. And it's the entire thing is, it reeks of this, we don't want the responsibility. It's the same crowd that doesn't give a damn about $38+ trillion in debt.
1: By the way, I always think that's stupid. They always give me the sticker, I never put it on.
2: Yeah.
1: I need to brag that I vote. I always vote.
2: Well, it's like, you know, I want to wear this badge all day. Voted.
1: Like, it's like I've got this virtue signaling. I voted. You didn't.
2: Yeah. Well, like, also,
1: I don't want to encourage people who don't want to vote to vote.
2: Here's the way I think we should do it. Outside, of course, you'd have to have some space legally, but you have tables out there. I voted red. I voted Republican, or I voted this, right? There might be some stickers like that. Then you can have, that's like starting the conversation at Starbucks with "Let's talk race" on the cup, right? I voted MAGA. Let's talk.
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0: We are Red Eye Radio. He is Eric Carlin, and I'm Gary McNamara. Yeah, so it comes down to this for me in Virginia, that so many people are willing to give up the representation of their state to the federal government. I don't understand that. I'd be furious if that's where my state was heading. And it's interesting that you have a ton of people in Virginia that think that's a great idea, to give up your representation.
1: You know, again, I think people are willing to just hand it over if it means their side wins. And that, to me, is scary. It tells me they care nothing about the Constitution. Because, again, that would scare the daylights out of me if that were my state and they were moving in that direction. Oh, my God.
0: Well, I guess we can wrap it up by saying envy, jealousy, and selfishness always supersedes the virtue of a Constitution.
1: Yeah, exactly.

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12: I'm Christopher Cruz in Washington. 17 American passengers who were on a cruise ship hit by a deadly hantavirus outbreak are now being flown to an isolation center in Omaha, Nebraska. They're on a specially equipped 747 that flew to the Canary Islands to get them. One of them is tested positive for the virus but isn't showing symptoms. CBS's Raimi Innocencio reports.
13: This all began in the calm before dawn when the ship dropped anchor here in Tenerife. This journey's end marked by masks and PPE for its roughly 150 passengers and crew.
12: And a Princess cruise ship will dock at Port Canaveral early Monday morning after more than 100 passengers contracted the norovirus. Israeli Prime Minister Benjamin Netanyahu says Iran should accept the peace terms communicated by the U.S. He spoke on CBS's 60 Minutes.
14: I think, I'm not sure it was misread, but there's a great risk for Iran to do it. And it took a while for them to understand how big that risk is, which they understand now. No, I don't claim perfect foresight, and nobody had perfect foresight.
12: Sunday, President Trump called Iran's response to the latest U.S. ceasefire proposal, quote, totally unacceptable, but offered no details. The former FDA commissioner, Dr. Scott Gottlieb, tells CBS's Face the Nation, patients should listen to their doctor, not to HHS Secretary Robert F. Kennedy Jr. when it comes to medications. Kennedy called antidepressants risky and overpriced.
15: For most Americans to take these drugs, they're very important and in some cases life-saving. And I would encourage everyone who is thinking about potentially stopping these medications based on the secretary's comments to consult their doctor.
12: Kennedy later said he was not telling people to stop taking their medications. Matt Damon got some laughs hosting SNL over the weekend, but there is nothing funny about a lawsuit he's facing. Damon and his longtime friend and on-screen partner Ben Affleck are being sued by two Miami police officers over a very successful Netflix film. Details from CBS Entertainment reporter Matt Wolf.
16: Stay off the radios, no call-outs.
17: The suit says that Affleck and Damon's movie The Rip caused reputational harm because of the film's depiction of law enforcement, defaming the real officers who allegedly inspired it, causing substantial harm to their personal and professional reputations.
18: You just take whatever money you want and walk away.
17: The Rip follows two cops caught up in a drug raid. They find a huge amount of cash and try to figure out what to do with it. No comment yet from Damon and Affleck's Artist Equity Production Company. Matt Wolf, CBS News.
12: And no comment from Netflix yet either. The officers are claiming intentional infliction of emotional distress. 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
25: I'm Kyle Nashine. Police are investigating a shooting that broke out inside a North Durham restaurant on Mother's Day after witnesses say a fight between two workers turned violent. It happened just before 11:30 Sunday morning at Silver Spoon Restaurant on North Roxborough Street, where witnesses said the dispute involved the owner and chef and ended with shots fired inside the building. Officers and emergency crews responded quickly and collected evidence at the scene as one person suffered serious injuries. State lawmakers are stepping into the controversy over the financial crisis in the city of Rocky Mount. Republican senators Lisa Barnes, Buck Newton, and Tim Moffitt filed a bill to prohibit the city of Rocky Mount from shifting revenue from its electrical system to other municipal funding streams. Barnes tells WPTF News.
26: We're getting feedback from the state treasurer's office and the state auditor's office to make sure that we are addressing the problem at hand.
25: Your WPTF forecast: overnight mostly clear with a low around 58. Monday showers likely with a high near 75. 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
1: It's Red Eye Radio. Gary.

0: know, that, you know, they didn't want gerrymandering. They've always been for it. And the judges have said, you didn't follow the law.
1: Right.
0: This is the law that you passed. And I, you know, we were then talking about joining the compact, you know, where Virginia joined the compact. And again, I believe it'll be found unconstitutional because there isn't a workaround around the Electoral College.
1: Right. There isn't one.
0: Right. It doesn't matter if you join a compact with another state.
1: Right.
0: It doesn't matter. The federal government doesn't have to recognize it. And they wouldn't recognize it.
1: Right.
0: Because the Constitution doesn't recognize a compact.
1: Right.
0: You know, if your state does it, you know, at that point, boom. But can you as a state just say, for example, could you as a state just say, well, we're Virginia. We just, whatever California votes, that's the way we're going to go.
1: Yeah. Which is essentially the idea. The entire idea is, if we can all just group together, because California is the biggest,
0: right,
1: we know where California is going to go. That'd be funny. Right. They finally get it done, and then all of a sudden, California turns red.
0: Well, we'll get to that in just a moment. We'll get to that in just a moment. Because that's exactly where I was going. But as I said, one of the reasons is if you did that,
1: mm-hmm,
0: is that Virginia then permanently states, you know, and that's, we use the example, if California votes this way,
1: right,
0: it means they permanently have put their elections on remote control. No matter what,
1: exactly,
0: you vote for,
1: yeah,
0: it doesn't matter.
1: Right. You just vote, let it go the way of California. Right.
0: We're going to, yeah, vote the way other people vote.
1: Yeah.
0: You don't matter. Right. That's, to me, what makes it unconstitutional, because,
1: right,
0: it takes away the individual's right at that point through the system that the state has set up to elect a president. You've, mm-hmm, taken away, and they go, well, we could have the legislature just vote. Yes, but the legislature would have to elect the electors.
1: Right.
0: They would still have to do that.
1: Right. They would still have to, you're still representing the people.
0: Right. You can't make the assumption that every legislature would want to go where the popular vote goes.
1: Right. Exactly.
0: And that would be the problem there. But, I've always wondered that, if the compact ever existed, and the next Republican they hate would win, whether they go, wait a minute, I mean, all of our votes went to that guy?
1: Yeah.
0: You know, no way. We don't want that happening in California,
1: mm,
0: on another topic. New York Times had this story.
1: All right.
0: Yesterday.
1: All right.
0: Are you ready?
1: No, I'm ready.
0: Democrats have panicked all year at the possibility that California's primary rules could shut them out of the governor's office, despite the state having an overwhelming Democratic electorate. Now a Democratic strategist is launching a campaign to repeal the California primary system, an effort that is likely to attract serious backing, not only from labor unions, but also from some Republicans and third-party organizations under the current system, which has been in place for 15 years. Candidates of all parties run on the same primary ballot, and the two top finishers advance to the general election.
1: Mm-hmm. Yeah.
0: In some races, particularly in areas that are extremely liberal or extremely conservative, two Democrats or two Republicans have faced off against each other in November. Under the new proposal, filed Friday with the state election officials, would end the nonpartisan top two primary and revert to a traditional primary in which the candidate from each party advances to the general election.
1: Uh-huh, right. Yeah. Yeah. Again, when it's not working your way, let's change it.
0: Right. And overall, with where Democrats are going, and I think it's important to point out that on all the major issues, they lose.
1: Yeah.
0: There isn't an issue. If you take the names out of it, if you just say,
1: right,
0: these are the positions,
1: mm-hmm,
0: you know, on one side, you just list them. You don't put Republican or say, which do you agree with more, this side or that side? We've seen in the polls, Republicans win.
1: Yeah.
0: So they've got that with the insanity of the radical transgender movement. The misogyny there of the radical transgender movement. People, mm-hmm, are getting tired of it. It's stupid. It's a stupid position to take. When you look at identity politics.
1: Well, it is. I mean, it's identity politics rules, and they believe it's one of their workarounds, because basically they can create how many different than new protected classes, right?
0: Right.
1: They believe that, which is kind of a job security move by the radical left, which isn't going to work in the end, as we've broken it down.
0: That was intended.

0: we're going to have all the victims.
1: That's
0: until
1: what
0: you
1: thought.
0: Realize you had to create new oppressors.
1: Yes.
0: And a political party cannot long-term survive by splitting the pie.
2: No, you can't, because, again, you're breaking it down into new subgroups every single day. So the person now is part of a new subgroup. They're a victim for a different reason, which means that the people that were in their other group yesterday are now, by definition, the oppressor. So you have to create more oppressors when you create more victims. We've explained this for years, and that's the way identity politics breaks down, and it is breaking down for them. It's breaking down,
0: and
2: slowly, but it's breaking down, because there's no way to bring people together. That's the problem. Because remember the Women's March? By the time they got to the second year for the Women's March, it was over.
0: It was done.
2: Right. It was over.
0: And you'd say, what could possibly break a Women's March? What could break it up? Well, because half of them said, sorry, you can't wear those pink hats anymore that represented the vagina. Because
2: not all women have vaginas.
0: Right.
2: That's what they wanted you to believe. So they broke, again, we used to call it the liberal circular firing squad, but it really is the breakdown and the consequences of identity politics. It was always going to go that way, where you start separating more and more. When the idea is to separate, to isolate and separate, and then fight for this, the liberal transgender movement is a prime example. LGBTQ, as a group, looks at this, and many of them say, well, yeah, but the T part is the one that is not helping our entire cause overall.
0: The T part of it.
2: Yeah,
0: it sounded like Tea Party.
2: Yeah, the T part of it is the one that screws everything up for us, because we've been working in this direction, and they're going in that direction.
0: Yeah.
2: This has been the conundrum for them for years now. So it forced many of them to choose a side. So as a liberal, you had to, even some in the LGBTQ community had to say, well, okay, I'm now on board with the T's, or I'm not on board, which means automatically, of course, you become a conservative. You're branded as MAGA or conservative or whatever. They're going to make you the demon.
0: Like Richard Grenell, you're no longer gay.
2: Exactly. Right. You're not really gay.
0: You've been outed.
2: Right. Exactly. No, and that's been their problem from the beginning, is that everybody has, wherever the group is going, we've created this new subgroup, which they believed was going to be their new flag. They believed it was going to take them forward, because again, it was going to allow them to change the definition of words, change science, change from the party of science, change all of that. And that's what you do when you can control the language and change the definition of words. Controlling the language is the first part of overall communism and control by one group.
0: You know something? I just thought about this when I mentioned Richard Grenell. And some people may not know who he is, but they know who the Treasury Secretary is, Scott, Bessent.
2: Mm-hmm.
0: How many people don't know that Scott Bessent is gay?
2: I bet it's a lot.
0: But that's the difference between practicing identity politics and not practicing identity politics.
2: Exactly. He wasn't chosen because he's gay.
0: Right. And the Democrats never say, well, it's good that you did. So it doesn't matter.
2: Well, you go back to 2016 and Ted Cruz won Iowa. The first Latino to win the Iowa caucuses. Nope. You didn't hear that being paraded around by the liberal activists in the media. No,
0: but we do remember the questioning that he got it right.
2: Yeah. Oh, from Mark Halperin?
0: From Mark Halperin.
2: Yeah, Mark Halperin. Oh, you say you're so... It was this the weirdest line of questioning. So you're of Cuban descent. Well, do you speak Spanish? Well, what kind of Cuban music do you like? What kind of Cuban food do you like?
0: What? what in the world is going on with you? Wow. Put the bong down, man. What is going on?
1: Well, and that's when he was promoting being a liberal.
0: Yes, of course.
1: You know, now
0: he was in full attack.
1: By the way,
0: mode.
1: I think he does a great job on the podcast.
2: Well,
1: I think he does some really good critical analysis now, but he now is not who he was.
0: No. I mean, his work right now does not reflect who he was.
1: No,
0: it does not. I'll say that. No. So, you know, someone's identity is not the issue with me. It's their qualification. Yeah. This has been going on forever on the left when, who was it? Was it Opie that did the video no, it was Tom Hanks. Opie did one too, but Tom Hanks did like a 9 or 10 minute video endorsing Obama without talking about his own qualifications, only talked about his skin color.
1: You saw that Scott Jennings got into that. Was it with, I can't think of his name. Was that Brazil he got into it with?
0: Mm.
1: You know, why do you assume that
0: Donna Brazil?
1: Yeah, you know, why do you assume that, you know, blacks are going to vote Democrat now?
0: Mm.
1: That's slowly changing. You can't, and boy, that was great back and forth. But that's the point. When you look at, you know, the Republicans are looked at as Neanderthal, but it's the Republicans who don't practice identity politics.
0: Well, exactly. And
1: they will embrace you if you agree with them on the issues. They don't.
0: Right. Regardless of your background or anything
1: but
0: in your life.
1: If you look at the identity politics, which is the racism, which has been institutionalized by the Democratic Party, it's all about, you know, what are you?
0: Right.
1: And that is no way to run a party long term. You cannot keep dividing in a political party. So you've got that with the Democrats. You've got the movement in the next census.
0: Mm-hmm.
1: They're slowly losing congressional seats to red states.
0: Yeah.
1: And that's not good. And the other thing is they're now losing capital. They can't balance their budgets. They're having to tax more in the middle class, and it just keeps building and building and building and building, and they are more radical than ever before.
0: Well,
1: now the interesting thing on money, because you and I brought this up, New York Post had the story that, for example, Kamala leads gangbusters now.
0: Yeah.
1: Now, we've said before, it doesn't mean anything.
0: In the polls, right, yeah.
1: Yes, in the polls.
0: Yeah.
1: Political allies and former aides have all shied away from a full-throated endorsement of Kamala Harris, and now it seems her financial backers and sponsors feel the same way the Los Angeles Times has reported. In scathing interviews with former fundraisers and donors who gave more than $1 million to her in 2024, many seem to look away rather than embrace her as a contender. I think it's too early to pick a favorite in the 28-28 race, but Kamala Harris will not be my candidate, one donor said, who was granted anonymity, told the outlet, I don't think she would appeal to a swing voter, and I think we need to win swing voters. But she's, by landslide numbers...
0: No, she's in the lead.
1: Yeah, she's in the lead.
0: In all the polls.
1: Yeah, he's way behind, but if you don't have the money, that doesn't mean anything.
0: Well, and we've talked about this for the longest time. Follow the money, and it was a weird thing that happened in 24, the way that money was going... And how the election broke down for the Democrats because of the whole Joe Biden thing, anointing Kamala and everything else. And that was just a bizarre scenario. When you get back to an actual primary, then we have to go back to 2020. And we have to go back to Kamala Harris, who didn't make it to 2020 because the donors did not give to her. December 3rd, 2019, she dropped out. She was out of money. Her campaign was in shambles, had no morale left. And broke down. So she didn't even make it to the primary of 2020. She got to where she is because Joe Biden selected her. Period. That's it. She was anointed. And the same thing is shaping up right now, according to not Fox News, the LA Times. And this is a liberal donor, again, the one speaking under the condition of anonymity, talking to the LA Times,
2: not some conservative analyzing this for Fox News. This is somebody who's saying, she's not going to be the one for me. Nope. These mega donors count, and we always say, look at where the money is going, because they want to put money in where their confidence is, where they believe this person can win. This tells you right now, these big donors at this point don't believe she can win, and I don't believe she can win. Getting through a primary is going to be the worst for the party, because you've got to bring the word salad every single day to the forefront. There's no way around it. She's horrible. Can't form a sentence, much less a campaign.
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4: Drought coverage is significant in several growing areas of the country as of the U.S. Drought Monitor dated May 5th. Yet USDA meteorologist Brad Rippey says one exception is in much of the corn and soybean belt.
5: We're looking at only roughly a quarter of those two major crops in drought as of May 5th, and that is reasonably good news. We do have some drought in some of our western corn production areas like Nebraska, southeastern South Dakota, and some of the irrigated corn on the high plains. But you trim those areas out, and there is basically no drought in the rest of the corn production areas in the U.S.
4: A similar story to corn and drought can be found with the country's soybean crop.
5: A few of the western production areas are in drought. 27% is the national number. And then some of the southern production areas, especially in the Mississippi Delta, are in drought for soybean production. But we've seen improvement in those areas.
4: Yet drought continues to plague crops in the nation's southern tier, such as peanuts and cotton, and several winter wheat growing locations as well. I'm Rod Bain reporting for the U.S. Department of Agriculture in Washington, D.C.
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0: We are Red Eye Radio. He's Eric Carlin. I'm Gary McNamara. Coming up on the bottom of the hour, Kamala's cash problems that we just started. But the other point would be, well, who's going to replace her? By the way, I think AOC wants to run.
1: Yeah,
0: and it's going to run.
1: Yeah.
0: But I wanted just to give this update because we had talked about this on Friday's show, and it was where the Walgreens in South Chicago was closing, one of the Walgreens there, and an alderman in Chicago say they ought to be charged with corporate abandonment.
1: Yeah.
0: That they ought to be charged, you know, criminally charged with it. More information coming out. Walgreens is closing that store on June 4th after $1 million in losses in 2025 and high theft rates. The store had been there more than 20 years. Walgreens said theft at that location was four times the company's average. Walgreens spent $400,000 a year on security officers in addition to other measures, but still that wasn't enough. Thieves would break through the defenses and rob the store anyway. So that's it.
1: Yeah, I mean, that's these stores are having to make these. And by the way, it's very expensive to shut down. It's not just $1 million in losses. It's what it takes to shut down. It's very costly.

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4: CBS News Brief, a 747 is heading to Nebraska at this hour with 17 Americans who were on a cruise ship hit by a deadly outbreak of the hantavirus. The BBC's Sarah Rainsford.
5: This is a rare strain of the virus, and three passengers have died. But unlike COVID, it is only infectious with close contacts.
4: Israeli Prime Minister Benjamin Netanyahu tells 60 Minutes the war in Iran isn't over, but he wants the American military commitment to end.
6: I think it accomplished a great deal, but it's not over because there's still nuclear material, enriched uranium that has to be taken out of Iran. There is still enrichment sites that have to be dismantled.
4: HHS Secretary Robert F. Kennedy Jr. says antidepressants are risky. On CBS's Face the Nation, former FDA Commissioner Scott Gottlieb said patients should get their medical advice from their doctor.
7: There is a period of time that patients need to be weaned off these drugs. They can be successfully weaned off these drugs if they want to be, and there's alternatives that could be effective for their mental health. But
4: CBS.
8: Your WPTF forecast, overnight mostly clear conditions with a low around 58. For Monday, a chance of showers with increasing clouds and a high near 75. And Monday night, cloudy conditions with a low around 49.
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1: And he is Eric Carley, and I'm Gary McNamara. You know, I really think that the algorithms, when we talk, my phone picks it up and it sends it to X.
2: Yeah. Oh, yeah. Yeah. Yeah. Yeah.
1: And I get stuff that relates to exactly what we have what we've talked about.
2: Right. Yeah.
1: And we were just talking about here in the last, well, the two segments ago, we just did an update on something else in the last segment about Kamala Harris's cash crisis, about what's going on in Virginia, the New York Times story that now the Democrats in California are thinking, well, this whole thing of running the primaries where we could have two Republicans that could possibly win, we've got to change that, that they don't have anything to run on anymore.
2: Right.
1: They don't have anything to run on, and right, so they're looking at any way to keep power. And it was funny because just this came up just during the break there, and I went, this almost mirrors exactly what we've been saying.
2: Yeah.
1: Victor Davis Hanson explaining why the Democrats are losing power and what they plan to do to keep it.
2: Mm.
1: Here we go.
3: It seems to me that the Democrats have lost confidence in their agenda. In other words, they don't believe that you, the voter, really does want an open border, or you want 53 million foreign-born without audit that ensure acculturation, integration, assimilation. And the same is true of critical race theory or critical legal theory or the emphasis and fixations on transgenderism or the new green, the Green New Deal. It seems to would have been disastrous had we enacted the full agenda of the left, given what the status of oil is, and we're the largest producer of oil and gas in the history of civilization right now. And you put it all together, and that message of the Democrats is not appealing. And so, of course, in the short term, their strategy has been, we're not Donald Trump. Donald Trump is a fascist, and we're going to go demonstrate against Tesla and ICE and no kings, and we're going to try to put him in jail and impeach him on third time, all of that. But long term, it suggests that they have two choices. They either have to change their culture and go back to more traditional lifestyles to improve their demographics, and to go back to the assimilationist model, as I think the Republicans have. I don't see that happening. Or they would have to lower taxes and cut back entitlements in these blue states to retain their high earners and their upper middle class people who are, for the most part, leaving. They're not going to do that.
1: I was amazed because when I just said, "Oh, this seems to be what we've been talking about," I'm like, "Oh my gosh, it's it's almost as if it's almost as if karma said, okay, you've got to play that. You got to play Victor Davis Hanson there because it's exactly, you know, what we have been saying over and over and over again." And that's the problem. You know, you look at the Democrats right now, and you know, it's like people go, "Well, how can Kamala be in charge?" It's like, "Well, nobody wants Newsom." Because that he's easy to run against. You simply say, "Do you want to be California?"
2: Right.
1: And, you know, that goes against him. And so you've got Harris and nobody else, really. Everybody else is in single digits.
4: Well, and Harris is only there because she held office as vice president before. Newsom's only being talked about because he's been governor of California. But without any of that, and I know experience is important. Well, it can be. But you set that aside. Who is it? Tell me where that dream ticket or any viable ticket really is.
1: Well, I can look at the Republicans right now for 2028. And I just throw three names off the top of my head. J.D. Vance, Marco Rubio, DeSantis.
2: Yeah. Yep.
1: Tell me what's comparable on the other side.
4: There aren't any. You're settling regardless of which direction you turn. They really are settling because Newsom is not only represents the failed policies of California, he's got empty suit syndrome like nobody I've seen in recent years. And it's bad. He's almost a holdover from the Obama years. In the rock star, it's all about me thing. And that's what he looks like every time he takes the stage. It's the opposite of Governor DeSantis. DeSantis is a governor who's doing the work. And Newsom is failing at every single turn and also wants to make it about him at every turn.
1: And if you see right now, for example, if you want to compare, you know, compare the two parties, you know, you look and you go, okay, Harris is, sorry, she's an empty shell.
4: Yeah.
1: Newsom, all flash, no even substance that the far left believes.
4: Right.
1: Because they don't know where he's going to go. Oh, I think it was, let me see if I can find this. It was Anna Kasparian who just was blasting Newsom.
4: Hmm.
1: And she's as far left as you can get.
4: Yeah.
1: When it gets to, my gosh, I've heard her talking about Israel. It's like, well, are you just an outright anti-Semite or whatever?
4: Hmm.
1: But I want to find this here because I was just, did I save this? I think I did because it was just... I don't know if I have it here in front of me, but she was just blasting him, and it was on police.
4: Mm-hmm. Yeah,
1: it was on the fact that, you know, that the referendum passed, you know, all this stuff to stop crime, and he's doing everything not to get the money to fund it.
4: Right, right.
1: And she's like, you know, what in the world's going on? And I think the headline beneath it was he can't even convince Democrats to vote for him.
4: Well, no, but, I mean, and there's part of the other problem. The rules that have created and the mindset and culture that has created identity politics is also part of what creates the anti-tribalism. It's trying to get, again, you've got... You can't really endorse anybody. This is kind of a holdover from Occupy Wall Street, too. Well, we have no one to speak for us. Well, you're speaking for you guys right now. Well, yeah, but I'm not really speaking for us. Yeah, but you are. And it's a holdover from that mindset of, well, I can't really endorse this person. I honestly believe that's the only reason Kamala has any numbers is because of identity politics, period. You want to just say it and that's it. Do we have a woman? Do we have a woman of color? Okay, great. Let's go with that one. And then it becomes the soup show that it was all over again the moment it starts. And this is why donors are saying, nope. We're not throwing our money behind something that's going to implode and go very badly for us.
1: Okay, I found it.
4: Right.
1: Okay, I found the audio with her. Now, she's as far left as you can get.
4: Mm.
1: All right, and this is about Newsom. All right, here we go.
5: I don't know about all that, but I will concede that Gavin Newsom's leadership in California has been a complete and utter disaster. As a Californian, I 100% have experienced he's out to lunch, right? Like, he changes his ideology depending on what he thinks is fresh and what's hip at any given moment. 76% of Californians voted in favor of something known as Prop 36, which is to roll back some of the soft on crime policies. That requires funding. He has been pushing back against adequately funding the efforts to essentially roll back those policies to ensure that people
6: who... You're for his more pro-crime strategy? You're for the more pro-crime fighting strategy, just to be clear?
5: Absolutely,
6: okay,
5: yes.
6: Okay, good.
5: Yes.
6: Okay.
5: Yeah, yeah.
6: So that's important. So you think it's...
1: So they got into some offshoots there, but that shows right there. I mean, she's as far left as you can get.
4: Yeah.
1: And that my point was the far left doesn't like him.
4: No,
1: because
4: they
1: don't believe that he can sell... their policies. Now, when you look at, you know, and you look at the rest, I mean, whether it's Buttigieg or whether it's AOC or who else is off the top of my head, I can't think of who else is left. Cory Booker.
4: Yeah.
1: Maybe. Is Cory Booker going to run? Elizabeth Warren going to give it another shot?
4: Yeah. But please vote for me.
1: But seriously, who is you know who I would say would be the best candidate? Fetterman.
4: I was going to say Fetterman's the only one who you could say might appeal to some independents.
1: Right.
4: I mean, that's the closest you could get.
1: And that's not happening. He would never get the nomination. So from the Democrat side, I mean, you've seen his poll numbers. But when you look at the Republicans, for example, and we've talked about it, J.D. Vance, DeSantis, and Rubio. And J.D. Vance, he's vice president.
4: Right.
1: And when you've got the Secretary of State out there, though, all the time, Rubio is really moving up. People are paying attention to Rubio. And why is that? It's not because he's anti-Trump. It's that he is the one where people look at it and go, why can't Trump explain it like that?
4: Mm-hmm. You can't debate with Marco Rubio on the issues. Yeah,
1: and what he's promoting is the Trump agenda.
4: Right.
1: And that's why people have interest, because it's like, you could look at it and people would say, well, J.D. Vance is MAGA. You're not going to say that Rubio is MAGA.
4: Right.
1: He doesn't have, but.
4: But he could get MAGA support.
1: But he is.
4: Yeah. You can get MAGA support. And he can, and of course, DeSantis has been, again, doing the job as governor. Right. Has done incredible things for his state. And also has no issue whatsoever taking on the media. Those three individuals on that list have that one common thread. There is no issue whatsoever in sitting down and debating anybody at any turn. Kamala Harris can't even be on a podcast for any longer than a minute or two. You can't sit down. And the same with Gavin Newsom, and exactly what she just said in that audio cut is what I was explaining. He wants to make it about him. What's hip and cool right now? Well, I'm going to, and this is the way liberals see it, that I'm going to be whatever's trending right now. Well, here's the problem. The liberal playbook changes every day. This is part of the culture of identity politics. With all of the changes of who we're on board and championing today, well, tomorrow it's going to be different, so don't get too invested today, which means you can't invest in any of these single candidates fully, because tomorrow they're going to be the oppressor.
1: Trump did not get elected because of tribalism or identity politics. Trump got elected from the first term. Trump interest in Trump has been there because of where he stands on the issues.
4: Right.
1: All right. So that's why he's in where he is in.
4: Right.
1: The three people that are being talked about as possible candidates, and it's, you know, Ruby already said he's not going to run against J.D. Vance.
4: Right.
1: But I'm just talking about the three people that are up there. They all are up there because they effectively communicate differently than Trump.
4: Yeah.
1: One of the problems we've said is at times Trump doesn't communicate effectively. Sometimes he does. Other times he doesn't communicate effectively.
4: Mm-hmm.
1: You've got with Democrats, you've got, they're trying to find the person that can sell what people don't want. Republicans, when you look at those three people up there, they can communicate effectively, or the belief is they can communicate effectively if they become president or if they run for president, what the American people actually want. That's the difference.
4: Yes. Right.
1: And it's an impossible situation
4: if you're
1: a Democrat.
4: And they're changing their answers at every turn.
1: Right.
4: The Democrats have to change their answers at every turn. Defund the police. Refund the police. It's always changing.
1: When's Refund ICE going to?
4: Yeah. Good luck with that one. It's going to be a few years.
1: We are Red Eye Radio.
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0: We are Red Eye Radio. He is Eric Carly, and I'm Gary McNamara. So yeah, it's just it's fascinating when you look at what might be in 2028 or who might run. But the story that Kamala, because that was the thing, every poll here for the last 6 months or so, Kamala leads. Yeah. And she's doing great. Right. And that story came out saying she can't get any fundraising. Nobody wants to spend money on her. They right. believe that these polls don't matter at all
1: right.
0: at this point. But the Democrats are looking for someone to sell the American public on the issues that the American public doesn't believe in. That's the problem that the Democrats have.
1: Yes. And it's over and over again. They're trying to find workarounds to their problem. Either by changing the system, by doing whatever they can do to get around the Constitution and or the process. And it's just mind-boggling, but people still vote for them. There are people out there in our country that want them to win.

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8: I'm Christopher Cruz in Washington. Health officials in the U.S. say one of the 17 American passengers evacuated from a cruise ship in the Canary Islands has tested positive for the hantavirus but isn't showing any symptoms. Three passengers have died. Here's CBS's Ramy Innocencio.
9: Health workers transported more than 90 passengers to repatriation flights taking off after mere minutes on the ground. The American repatriation flight landed in Tenerife before sunset to fly them all directly to Omaha, Nebraska, for mandatory isolation at the U.S. National Quarantine Unit.
8: That charter flight is due to arrive in Omaha early this morning. France's health minister says a French passenger from the ship has also tested positive. The UN says 34 million people in Sudan are in urgent need of aid. On CBS's Face the Nation, the head of Save the Children, Janti Sirripto, says it's tough getting help to people there.
10: The level of logistical and operational impediments to actually get support to children and mothers where they are is unbelievably difficult. You have to cross multiple lines of various militant groups.
8: The remains of an American soldier who went missing during a break in military exercises in Morocco have been recovered in the Atlantic Ocean. Here's CBS's Jerika Duncan.
11: He's identified as First Lieutenant Kendrick Lamont Key Jr. from Richmond, Virginia. He was 27 years old. A second soldier is still missing. Both disappeared 8 days ago on the Moroccan coast while off duty.
8: Search efforts continue for that second missing soldier. Republicans and Democrats are engaged in a political battle over redistricting, and one party has the edge, says CBS's Aaron Navarro.
12: With less than 6 months to go before the midterms, there is a seat-by-seat battle for control of the House underway, Republicans appearing to have the advantage. The president's party could gain up to 12 more seats than Democrats if multiple southern states are allowed to finalize their maps, giving them a stronger chance to retain control of the House.
8: President Trump's Religious Liberty Commission is expected to release its recommendations soon, and rejecting the concept of separation of church and state is high on the agenda.
13: Its chairman, Texas Lieutenant Governor Dan Patrick.
14: The separation of church and state is the biggest lie that's been told in America since our founding.
13: The priorities are increased religious expression in public schools and other public settings, more public money for religious organizations, and religious-based exemptions from regulations and classroom lessons. Michael Toscano, CBS News, Washington.
8: AAA says despite much higher gas prices this year than last, an estimated 45 million Americans are planning to get away for the Memorial Day weekend. A record 39.1 million will drive. This is CBS News.
15: It's one of the most successful law and justice programs in television history that continues to uncover the truth. 48 Hours, Saturday on CBS and streaming on
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16: I'm Kyle Nash. I'm a 76-year-old man is dead after a Saturday night shooting in Henderson, according to police. Officers say they responded just after 9:30 p.m. to Lamb Street, where Willie Satterfield was found suffering from a gunshot wound to the abdomen. He was rushed to the hospital and later died. Investigators say they are working to identify suspects. Nine people were injured, including two airlifted for treatment after a multi-vehicle crash involving an 18-wheeler Saturday afternoon at the intersection of U.S. 70 and North Oak Forest Road in Goldsboro. Witness and former truck driver Rico McDowell says he saw the tractor-trailer approach the intersection at a high rate of speed before striking several vehicles. McDowell tells WITN what he believes truck drivers can learn from this tragedy.
17: So please pay attention. If you're tired, pull over, get some rest. Do not be distracted. Cases like that cause things like this to happen today.
16: Your WPTF forecast overnight, mostly clear with a low around 58. For Monday, showers likely, mostly cloudy and a high near 75. 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
8: Gary McNamara and Eric Hurley talk about everything from politics to social issues and news of the day. 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
0: all across America. We are Red Eye Radio. He is Eric Harley, and I'm Perry McNamara. You know, interesting, we had played last hour Victor Davis Hanson and what he said about the problem that the Democrats are in right now. And we talked about, you know, immigration, illegal immigration. He talked about the assimilation of immigrants into the country, which the public has always wanted. Mm-hmm. You know, you and I remember a couple of years ago when the Democrats...

0: with the when you think about the debate last week. Oh no, no, I know what I'm going to get to. I took an Uber last week and was picked up. Gentleman's name was Ishmael, originally from Pakistan, a United States citizen.
1: Mm-hmm.
0: Now, I mean, he's a citizen of the country. And we were having a long conversation about everything. It was just about everything. It was about a half hour ride, so we just talked about everything. Stops, you know, we stop at a stoplight, whatever. He turns and looks at me. He said, "You know that the United States, nobody touches it. This is the best country in the world ever."
1: Yeah.
0: All right. Yeah. And I went, okay. I give that an A for assimilation.
1: Well,
0: but he knew why.
1: Yeah.
0: He knew why. You know, he understood the Constitution. We talked about it. We talked about the makeup and the separation of powers and what makes us different. He knew it. And it's like, oh, yeah, that's right. You got to study that kind of stuff in order to become a citizen, don't you?
1: Well, it's interesting because I saw this YouTuber over the weekend, and it's a guy from Italy, and he's a bass player. He's an incredible bass player. And he's pretty funny. And he's been doing these videos for several years. And so he has the thumbnail up. It's over. Goodbye. And of course, that's clickbait. So I clicked.
0: You were baited.
1: Yeah.
0: You had no choice.
1: Davey 504 is the channel. And he's very funny, very talented. Can play anything on bass, really. But very funny in how he projects himself. He has this very deadpan look, you know, and his Italian accent and everything as he breaks down songs and stuff and does these challenges and all this. And the humor is great. The talent is enormous. And the video he posted that I clicked on was a serious tone about what it's like to live in Italy and the fact that he's leaving and why he's leaving. And he said that basically their tax police came to him a few years ago. And he thought, you know, all right, they don't know what I do for a living and they're investigating this. And he pays a 60% tax rate, he says. He said, you know, for years I thought, well, if this is going to make our culture better, our country better, then I will keep doing it. And then he starts talking about, and then they say free health care. And he does the quotation marks with his fingers. Free, he says, unless you have to use it for something serious. Then there's a long waiting period.
0: Right.
1: And he points out all of these things. Now, I didn't get to finish the end of the video, just about 2 minutes were left, and I had something else going on. I don't know where he's moving to, but he says he's leaving Italy, and he says, my family's here, I was born and raised here, all my heart is here, but I cannot pay the bills based on emotion. My love for this place, or even my love for my family. So he's leaving now. He ends up in California, it'll be worse and he'll go right back home. But I don't know where he's going to, but he says but he points out the entire equation of living under such a rule. And he says, you know, people will come, they'll save all their life to spend 1 week in my country as tourists. But this is the truth about my country and what it's like to live here. And he says, they're taxing him apparently on the gross. What he implied was they're taxing him on the gross of what his revenue is, not the cost of everything that goes along with being an influencer or a YouTuber and all of that. And he said, 60%, the majority of what I earn goes to my government. And I don't get the benefits of, there is benefits of free health care. While there are no benefits when you actually need it, you have to wait for your benefit.

0: for months and months and months, 6 months or longer, he said. And I thought to myself, it's interesting because I really didn't think about, you know, where he was from, where he lived. He never really talked about it. I wondered about other, I do watch YouTubers from other countries, and I've for a couple of them, looked up the tax rate. What is the tax rate? What do they pay? Because their YouTube earnings have to be through the roof based on the number of views that they have, the number of subscribers that they have. They're likely making millions of dollars a year. I don't know about Davey 504, if he's making that much, but he's making a lot. He's clearly making a living. And this is, again, part of, you know, what we look at it, of why people want to come here. Ismael, who wanted to come here and then became a citizen.
1: Oh, one of the things he said, because I said, well, I said, the way the media portrays the country is not the real. He goes, that's absolutely it.
0: Yeah.
1: He said, well, even when I would see outside media of this country, it's nothing like it. There isn't racial strife here. He goes, the politicians create it. He said, this is the most, the people that I've met, he goes, the opportunities that I have. And it's amazing because, you know, when I've been picked up over the years in taxis and Ubers and everything else, I remember when I used to go to Portland a lot and I had a couple of Russian immigrants.
0: Mm-hmm.
1: Absolutely were the biggest patriots you could ever imagine. And most of them working 2-3 jobs.
0: Yeah.
1: In order to survive, in order to go to, you know, going to college, working, all they cared about was the opportunity, and I get to keep the majority of my money, and I get to build a life. And they were just, you know, just so grateful. And that's the way Ismael was when I talked to him the other day. But you made a point about, because this is a great point that we're seeing now in liberal states. We've got now billionaires that are saying, sorry, we're going to go. Millionaires, we're going to go. Sorry, Washington State. But, you know, bye. Yep. Bye. Go. Yep. We don't care. Bye-bye. I just, normally, I probably wouldn't play this because it's two SNL people.
0: Yeah.
1: But this is part of their podcast. This is David Spade and Dana Carvey.
0: Mm.
1: Mm-hmm. You know, just with Gavin Newsom. Like, oh, man, because we had talked about Gavin Newsom earlier.
0: Right, yeah.
1: And I'd say this. From a few days ago, but I just thought, I go, okay, this fits perfect right now. Mm-hmm. As they talk about Gavin Newsom and the fact that, you know, why are we paying more taxes? What about the $20 billion that disappeared for the homeless?
0: Right.
1: Nobody seems to care where it went. This is something that we've talked about a little bit, but not in this context. How will that affect the voter? You see Minneapolis, and it's like, you guys knew this fraud was going on. And until you got caught, you really didn't care.
0: Right.
1: The hospice stuff going on in California, mm-hmm. the $20 million in homeless funds that, well, we can't really tell you where it went.
0: Right.
1: And they're asking you to pay more money. And this is where they were at, both David Spade and Dana Carvey. It starts out with David Spade. Here we go.
2: The same broader problem with people paying taxes in California when they're building a $100 billion train to Sacramento, San Francisco area. Said, I don't know if everyone's clamoring for it when you could take $10 billion and probably fix a lot of problems in California. But they keep pushing this 10-year thing about the train. That's just one of the crazy things. The homeless, they lose $20 billion, but they want more money for it. Well, that's why people get tired of paying taxes and going, well, what are you doing? Gavin Newsom just vetoed a bill asking for an audit of where the money for homeless goes. He said, not a chance. You're not going to see that. That's,
3: well, I don't think anyone
2: move.
3: Could disagree with this. There are states, I don't have mm-hmm. them offhand, who basically you go to their website and they tell you where all the money's going.
2: Yeah.
3: Line by line. Maybe it's thousands of pages a year, but you can see where it's going. Mm-hmm. So when there's, he's behind the curtain, don't pay attention to Gavin Newsom, you know. It's a little
2: it's
3: bit
2: just frustrating because you go, well, yeah. You can't ask for more. I mean, if someone's, mm-hmm. if you're in a household and someone's blowing all the money, you go, what are you spending it on? Don't worry about it. Just give us more money. You go, well, I'd like to see some, something. And if it's fixing homeless, great, but don't just take it and then be like, homeless has gotten worse. You go,
3: it's like, excuse me, Gavin Newsom. Excuse me. could we ask where,
2: no.
3: the $20 billion went? Or
2: that's a great question, but no.
3: Garth, I'm sorry.
2: That was Garth asking?
1: No, but that's it. You know, and these are guys who have done very, very well in their lives.
0: Mm-hmm.
1: And they're like, you keep asking for more, yet there's no accountability to where the money goes. And if we ask, you're indignant and you don't want to tell us. It's just, no, you should be willing to pay more, even though we can't see the results.
0: Right.
1: Yeah, it's... Or if the money's lost, or there's fraud involved in it, you say, no, no, no, we don't want you to look behind the curtain.
0: Well, and if there's fraud, as there was in Minnesota, well, we don't... Nobody talks about... Everybody's talking about it, but nobody's talking about it until it becomes a national issue. When the rest of the country finds out, people pretend they're surprised when they knew about it all along. But that's liberalism. Because the truth doesn't work for you. At every turn, it works against you. So you have to change the truth, hide the truth, make up facts, you know, lie. Make up things, and they're not facts if you make them up, of course. You have to lie. That's how you create an agenda. Where is the truth? Where is the truth? Where are the people that are looking for something real when it comes to being the governor of California, being the mayor of LA, being the president of the United States in terms of the Democratic Party? Where is the reality on the left?
1: Where's just, and I've heard this more coming from Republicans, or even I've heard this more from Democrats. We don't make any common sense.
0: Right.
1: There's no common sense in our party anymore.
0: Right. Right.
1: Everything is envy, jealousy, and selfishness.
0: Yep.
1: Everything is identity politics, which is racism or the misogyny of the radical transgender movement. This isn't common sense. This isn't 2026.
0: Yeah.
1: No, I don't know what year they're living in, but certainly they're not living in 2026. These are ideas that have been long rejected by the American public. Why are you bringing them up again? Why do you believe that this is where we should, you know, this is where we should, go? And then, like I said, you see, that, for example, AOC sees there's an opening here. And when asked the other day about whether she's going to seek higher office in 2028, she said, my ambition is to change the country. Well, we've heard the bull. There's no way you can become a billionaire in this country. It's not possible without committing a crime, is what she was implying. And then what was the other thing she was? Oh, yeah, the country was founded what did she say? It was a war against billionaires.
0: Yeah. Right. Basically.
1: Yeah. And it was just like, what are you talking about?
0: She knows nothing about the foundation of this nation. Absolutely nothing. And nothing about the Constitution. What she wants to change is the Constitution.
1: And there seems to be no well, you're right. I mean, the ambition to change the country is you want to change the Constitution.
0: Yes. That's what she's saying.
1: And, you know, we know what portions. Separation of powers.
0: Yes.
1: Electoral college.
0: Right.
1: The Senate.
0: Right.
1: Get rid of all those because we need to have, the popular vote rule everything, which is what you see, for example, in Virginia, which is why we keep pointing out Virginia and what they attempted to do was the perfect example of what the founding fathers were against, which is the tyranny of majority. Of the majority, where the 51% tell the 49%, you have no power.
0: Right.
1: Your 49% doesn't matter. We're going to make sure through redistricting that your 49% is only 10% represented.
0: Yep.
1: And that way we win.
0: We're going to lift the burden of having states' rights.
1: Well, that's the other thing too with the whole compact, you know, that's we're going to ensure that your vote doesn't matter.
0: Exactly. You shouldn't have to go vote. California will do it for you.
1: Yeah. We don't want citizens voting.
0: Right.
1: Now, if you don't have ID, we want you to go to the polls.
0: Right. Exactly. Well, and that's, this is what they have built. This is what they want. They think they've found a loophole.
1: No.
0: They have not.
1: We are Red Eye Radio.
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0: We are Red Eye Radio. He's Eric Cronin. I'm Gary McNamara. Good morning. Thanks for being here this morning. Coming up on the bottom of the hour, we'll get to what the president said about the latest Iran offer. Interesting. I was reading. Was it Brit Hume the other day was on X, and he was talking. Quoting this one military expert who said, you know, attempting to say that the United States has failed and that Iran is victorious is just ridiculous. And then it was James Rosen then who said, yeah, but the president said the sign of victory would be unconditional surrender. He's not asking for that now. And Brit Hume had to admit, yeah, okay, you know, you're right. It's still a great success for the United States, but the president keeps setting this high bar, and if he doesn't meet it, that's how the Democrats will judge it.
1: Mm-hmm. Sure.

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4: CBS News Brief. A special 747 is heading to the U.S. with Americans who were on a cruise ship hit by a deadly outbreak of the Hanta virus. The WHO's Tedros Ghebreyesus.
5: When I say not worry, it doesn't mean there are no issues here, but it means we can handle it and it can be handled.
4: One of the 17 has tested positive for the virus but isn't showing any symptoms. The plane scheduled to arrive in Omaha, Nebraska this morning. Conditions in Sudan are bad and getting worse, say the children's Jonty Sirripto on CBS's Face the Nation.
6: We're doing what we can, but it is not enough. We simply do not have the resources. Our colleagues there, we have about 150 colleagues in Darfur. All of those have lost their home. They are displaced themselves.
4: Republicans have gained the upper hand in the fight to redraw congressional district maps, but on CBS's Face the Nation, Vice Chair of the Democratic Caucus, Congressman Ted Lieu, said he thinks Democrats still have a chance to flip the House.
7: We will take the House.
4: CBS News Brief. I'm Christopher Cruz.
8: Your WPTF forecast, overnight mostly clear conditions with a low around 58. For Monday, a chance of showers with increasing clouds and a high near 75. And Monday night, cloudy conditions with a low around 49.
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1: And he is Eric Carly, and I'm Gary McNamara. Welcome and good morning. Thanks so much for being here. 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Yeah, I found it. It was Brit Hume over the weekend wrote, the U.S. mission in Iran is being judged by a standard in which only complete capitulation is victory for the U.S., but mere survival is victory for Iran. This nonsense is explained in a post below, and this is from John Spencer, chairman of the War Studies Madison Policy Forum. He's a war scholar, executive director of Urban Warfare, and here's what he wrote. No one can predict the future with certainty, but no analyst possesses a crystal ball capable of forecasting whether the Islamic regime can survive the long-term political and economic consequences of this war. But based on every serious measure of national power, Iran is weaker today than before the conflict began. Its military has been shattered across multiple domains. Its economy is under severe strain. Its proxies are degraded. Its deterrence credibility has suffered. Its strategic ambitions have been rolled back. The United States and its partners still hold the upper hand because the foundations of Iranian power have been systematically reduced, and rebuilding them may take far longer than many observers are willing to admit. And all of that is true, without question. Mm. And then James Rosen gets on board and says to Britt, perhaps, but President Trump set the standard of complete capitulation himself when he posted on the seventh day of the war, there will be no deal with Iran except unconditional surrender. And Brit Hume wrote, yes, he did. And you are free to judge this mission not by what it has objectively accomplished, but by his typically exaggerated claims about it. Well, that's the problem. That's a problem politically and domestically, as we've talked about before.
2: Mm-hmm.
1: You know, don't, as we said before, don't overpromise and underdeliver. Now, it may be we could view it in a couple of weeks, depending on what happens. President said yesterday that the Iranian deal, what they brought back to him is completely unacceptable. From what I can see, it's no different from what we were talking about 2 weeks ago or 3 weeks ago.
2: Right. Nothing's changed.
1: Nothing's changed. And so how long do you continue with it? And then the president's proclamations when he came out, remember, this is probably, 2 weeks ago? Iran wants this deal. No, they don't. Don't say that.
2: No.
1: Don't do that.
2: No.
1: There's no need to do it. Marco Rubio it. Let Marco Rubio say it. But, I mean, that's a problem when, because Brit Hume's like, you know, you can't judge, well, wait a minute. If I judge the war by what the president is saying, then I can judge it that way, because that's what he said.
2: Right.
1: And he had to admit, well, you just have to assume that Trump is typically exaggerating about it. Well, independent stuff, people don't pay attention. They don't pay attention like you and I do, or Brit Hume does, or James Rosen does, or John Spencer, you know, the war expert does. They just hear what he says.
2: Well,
1: and then says, well, we don't have unconditional surrender. What's going on? And that's why, again, in a war, you've got to be careful. We understand you're talking to two audiences. You're talking to the Iranian regime or what's left of it, but you're also talking domestically to the American public. And the American public does not. I believe the American public is wrong. But the American public does not agree with this war.
2: No, it's, in fact, very hard. And historically has been extremely difficult to get the American public on board with a war.
1: Well, when you're not immediately attacked.
2: I would say 9-11 is 9-11 and Pearl Harbor. Those are the two that changed the sentiment. Had you gone in to, if there were, and I've said this with George W. Bush, if there had been a preemptive attack on the enemy before 9-11, then it would be a very different sentiment by the American people.
1: Mm-hmm.
2: The same thing with World War II. The American people didn't want to get involved until the attack on Pearl Harbor.
1: Right. Well, Kuwait, the American public agreed once Iraq attacked Kuwait. The American people were in agreement with that war.
2: Right.
1: Now, there was debate.
2: And what the objective was.
1: And what the objective was.
2: Which the first words as they came out of the Pentagon was the liberation of Kuwait has begun. And that was basically it, is the overreach by, at the time, Saddam Hussein. And claiming that that territory was his. Now, it depends on each different situation, but generally speaking, getting the American public on board with a war without a strike like that, regardless of what the history of Iran has been, 47 years. Well, that's only if you pay attention to history. That's only if you don't ignore the facts. And they can't, that's the problem that you have in selling it in a very critical and delicate midterm season. There's just, this is the problem. What you see at the basis of it, when you read through all the hyperbole and the back and forth, is we want your uranium. And Iran response, no. And that's it. Give up the uranium. No. And that's it. And so now the question is, well, how far are you willing to go to get the uranium?
1: Right. Because where do you go now? I mean, he's been crystal clear over the last 2 weeks on this.
2: Yeah.
1: The red line is, you know, the uranium. And then when Axios had that thing, well, there's a one-page, remember the one-page framework of a deal?
2: Yeah.
1: And you and I went,
2: it's nothing.
1: That's not going to happen.
2: Yeah. And, it's just like, I'm not doing my taxes on a postcard.
1: And it didn't happen. But how long does the president believe that he can continue negotiating the same thing over and over again, which they've said no to? Because that's the point you're at now.
2: Yeah. Yep. And they know how delicate, Iran knows how delicate politically it is for the president domestically.
1: Well, then we're shooting back and forth, and I saw over the weekend, you know, actually there's a new definition of ceasefire now. It's
2: like, well, those were just love taps.
1: So it gets to be pretty humorous. The public isn't stupid. Don't say that. Say now that we're staying with the ceasefire, even though we're doing this.
2: Mm-hmm.
1: We want to give them time, but don't say that, you know, that the ceasefire hasn't been broken. Of course, the ceasefire was broken. And, you know, be very clear when you say we are agreeing still with the terms of the ceasefire. And we're just simply defending from, you know, they're breaking it. We wish to hold it. They're breaking it. We're attacking back. But we're not going full bore into it because we want to see if there's so many factions of the government that we want to make sure that we can get a deal with who's actually in charge in the government, if there's somebody in charge, which we're trying to find out.
2: Well, and the critical importance of what you just said is that you're going to have to, at some point, if it is decided that you're going to have to take the uranium by force or take more measures against Iran, you're going to have to point out that the ceasefire was broken by the enemy. In order to build that sentiment,
1: great point, yeah,
2: and that support, you're going to have to say, well, in fact, it should be the case right now. You should be saying that. Yes, they broke the ceasefire because your contingency plan relies on that public sentiment going forward, and that public sentiment can be built in your favor if you're pointing out that they are the ones that are, again, not abiding by the ceasefire. And you can say that, you know, again, if you're saying it all along and you point that out, but if you go back and now you have to change, oh, well, no, they weren't abiding by the ceasefire. We were. Well, now you've changed your story. And you're, this entire thing in building trust, it's not just the trust of the American people, which is critical. It's also the trust of those other Middle Eastern nations who want Iran to be done. We can't have them questioning their trust, their confidence in the U.S., specifically in the Trump administration. This thing has to be completed. This mission has to be done because they bet everything on it.
1: And it's been now a few weeks where we know what the red line is.
2: Yeah.
1: And they won't accept your red line.
2: Right.
1: So you're waiting for another proposal where they're not going to accept the red line, and then they want 30 days not to accept the red line.
2: Yeah.
1: You know, their victory is winning. And as we've said before, what is left of the government? Who's in charge? How much power the Iranian Revolutionary Guard has? The Revolutionary Guard probably believe that if they agree to your terms, they're dead. If they don't agree to your terms, they're dead.
2: Right.
1: So they might as well not agree to your terms because they don't believe that you will finish the job.
2: Right. They're daring you to cross that line.
1: Right. That's where we're at.
2: Because crossing that line is likely going to mean boots on the ground. And they know this president. They know his history. And they also know what's going on politically right now, what's in play for him.
1: Yep. Now, to get to the important thing that Trump talked about in the interview that he did over the weekend, Cheryl Atkinson, the NFL, the important stuff, football, free football on TV. That's the important thing, right?
2: Yeah, of course.
1: Here we go.
3: Your Justice Department is investigating the NFL for moving a lot of viewers from free broadcast television to more expensive pay programming like Amazon Prime, Netflix, Peacock, and YouTube, where the NFL makes more money. Do you think this is price gouging on America's favorite sport? Should the government do anything about it?
4: It's a tough. You got people that love football. They're great people. They don't make enough money to go and pay this. It's tough. And they could be killing the Golden Goose. I mean, they have that stupid kickoff thing that you can't watch. It's unwatchable. I hate the games where they, you know, they have the new phony kickoff. I don't think it's any safer. I hope college football doesn't do that. You know what I'm talking about?
3: You're not a football.
4: You are not a football fan. These people know what I'm talking about. That they ruin the game. But they have to be careful because, you know, others have tried this, and all of a sudden you don't have a sport anymore. Probably will.
3: Government will step
4: in. There's something very sad when they take football away from many, many people. Very sad. I don't like it.
3: So do you think the government will step in and do something?
4: But I don't like it. I don't like it. They're making a lot of money. They could make a little bit less. They could let the people see. You have people that live for Sunday. They live. They can't think about anything else, and then all of a sudden they're going to have to pay $1,000 a game. It's crazy, so I'm not happy about it.
2: Hmm. All right.
1: Really didn't get into the legal stuff at all, did he?
2: No.
1: Because it's like, okay, if you take away the antitrust exemption, then the whole league becomes Major League Baseball.
2: Yeah.
1: Where the Yankees, you know, have the Yankees and Dodgers have, you know, $5 trillion payrolls, and Oakland has a $5 million payroll.
2: Right, yeah.
1: That's what the antitrust exemption allows them to share all the TV money.
2: Yeah.
1: Therefore, all the teams are more competitive.
2: Right.
1: We are Red Eye Radio.
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0: We are Renee Radio. He's Eric Carlin. I'm Gary McNamara. All right, so Harvard Harris, we were talking about Kamala Harris and the fact that even though she leads in the polls, she can't get any, all the fundraisers are like, no, we don't want to spend any money on her. But she's at 50, Newsom at 22, Buttigieg and AOC at 8, Shapiro is 9, Kelly and Pritzker are 6. So that's, and then you look for, this is great, the 2028 Michigan Democratic presidential primary, taken by another pollster.
1: Yeah.
0: Whitmer leads with 21%. Buttigieg with 17, Harris with 15, Newsom 15, Kelly 8, AOC 6, Shapiro 4, Pritzker 2. So Gretchen Whitmer on in a hypothetical matchup for the Michigan Democratic presidential primary. Now, wait a minute. Was that the vote? No, that wasn't the vote they took. This was actually a this is a pollster.
1: Yeah.
0: Because remember,
1: yeah.
0: Remember they took a vote on something and they figured out some of the votes were fraudulent.
1: Yeah.
0: Saw that story last week.
1: Yeah. Well, it's again, it's all over the place. And this is the problem with the party. I think if you went to the red states, I think the three names you mentioned would be the ones at the top for 28. It's Marco Rubio.
0: Well, except Trump Jr.
1: J.D. Vance. I was actually going to say, you could throw in Trump Jr. along with Governor DeSantis in Florida.

0: This is Red Eye Radio on Westwood One.
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4: I'm Deborah Rodriguez. Final evacuations complete off the Canary Islands on the cruise ship hit with a hantavirus outbreak. There's late word a plane carrying 17 Americans has just landed in Omaha, Nebraska, where they'll be assessed and monitored at a federal quarantine facility. Former FDA Commissioner Dr. Scott Gottlieb tells CBS's Face the Nation.
5: Typically, for transmission, you have to have close contact. We also know that people typically aren't contagious unless they have showing signs of the infection itself in the, what we call the prodromal phase, where they start to have an onset of symptoms. And the progression from that onset of symptoms to severe disease, in these cases death, is typically just days. This is a very aggressive virus.
4: France's health minister says the condition of a French passenger who tested positive has gotten worse. He developed symptoms during a flight to Paris. Police in Laredo, Texas say a Union Pacific Railroad worker found the remains of 6 people inside a boxcar. Temperatures at the time above 90 degrees. KHOU-TV's Grayson Bragg.
6: Laredo police say the bodies were found during an inspection at the rail yard. Authorities say no one else was found alive inside the car. Right now, no names have been released, and investigators haven't said how they believe these people died.
4: President Trump heads to China this week for meetings with President Xi Jinping. Atop their agenda, war in the Middle East. Mr. Trump is calling Tehran's response to the U.S. latest proposal totally unacceptable. CBS's Aaron Navarro.
7: What the U.S. proposed was just setting the terms for 30 days of talks to go over Iran's nuclear enrichment program, the lifting of restrictions on the Strait of Hormuz, and the lifting of economic sanctions, among other things, that have been placed on Iran.
4: Last night, Israeli Prime Minister Netanyahu told CBS's 60 Minutes the war won't end until Iran hands over its enriched uranium stockpiles. Presidents Trump and Xi could also delve into the issue of Taiwan's independence. Correspondent Anna Corwin from Taipei.
8: Taiwan's Deputy Foreign Minister Chen Ming-chi tells CBS News that the majority of Taiwanese people would never accept Chinese rule and emphasized how critical the U.S. relationship is in acting as a deterrent to what he says is escalating Chinese aggression.
4: Another reason to keep it moving.
9: New research out of Europe finds that walking 8,500 steps a day can help people keep the weight off after dieting. The scientists who conducted the study say it's best for dieters to increase their daily step count during the dieting phase and maintain that count after in order to prevent regaining weight.
4: Jared Hill, this is CBS News.
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16: I'm Kyle Nashine. Police are investigating a shooting that broke out inside a North Durham restaurant on Mother's Day after witnesses say a fight between two workers turned violent. It happened just before 11:30 Sunday morning at Silver Spoon Restaurant on North Roxborough Street, where witnesses said the dispute involved the owner and chef and ended with shots fired inside the building. Officers and emergency crews responded quickly and collected evidence at the scene as one person suffered serious injuries. State lawmakers are stepping into the controversy over the financial crisis in the city of Rocky Mount. Republican Senators Lisa Barnes, Buck Newton, and Tim Moffitt filed a bill to prohibit the city of Rocky Mount from shifting revenue from its electrical system to other municipal funding streams. Barnes tells WPTF News.
17: We're getting feedback from the state treasurer's office and the state auditor's office to make sure that we are addressing the problem at hand.
16: Your WPTF forecast overnight mostly clear with a low around 58. Monday showers likely with a high near 75. Kyle Nashheim, WPTF News.
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0: 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Gary McNamara and Eric Hurley talk about everything from politics to social issues and news of the day. 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
21: All across
11: America. We are Red Eye Radio. He is Eric Carley, and I'm Gary McNamara. Good morning. Hello. All right, let's go back. Let's see what a prediction was made 6 years ago, all right?
12: All right.
11: Here we go. Bernie Sanders, six years ago. Right. A little over 6 years ago. Here we go.
13: The scientists are telling us that if we don't act incredibly boldly within the next 6-7 years, there will be irreparable damage done, not just to Nevada, not just to Vermont or Massachusetts, but to the entire world.
11: There you go.
12: Yep.
11: Anything change?
12: All there's been damage done, it has nothing to do with the environment. It's the radical left that's doing the damage.
11: Well, this is just a continuation of what we've always said. When every doomsday scenario that is made, and they've all been doomsday scenarios.
12: Yeah.
11: When not one of them ever come true, when is it okay to say, well, if you've been

0: And they don't care about the truth.
1: Somebody mentioned, I saw it over the weekend again. Seems like more people are picking up. We've actually played it a few weeks ago when what's his name, Gore, was out there saying one of the concerns we have now is for global cooling.
0: Mm-hmm. It's like, yeah, right. Yeah. Well, you know, that's, of course, they're going to have to change their tune. They how many times have they changed their tune? It was global warming. It was climate chaos. It was temporarily displaced climate. No, wait. That was for illegal immigrants. It was global chaos and global, what was the catastrophic something? They had something with catastrophic in it. Change the definition every day. That way, no one gets to double check you. When you can make a boy a girl or a girl a boy, just by saying so, then the definitions or what you call climate change or whatever your next thing is or your big thing is doesn't matter to anybody. You can call it whatever you want. You can call it something different every day, and that's exactly what they do. They change the meaning of words, or they think they do. That's the attempt. Change the language, control the language, which is why it was so important for them to control the language on social media. For so long, they got away with it. For years, with help from the FBI, before the Twitter files came out, before Elon Musk stepped in and overpaid for Twitter.
2: Hmm. Well, it was one of those weekends that the things that were being said. What was it last week that AOC said? Because she had another one that came out after that where she talked about the fact that the revolution, the American Revolution, was against the billionaires.
1: Yeah.
2: It's like, what the hell are you talking about?
1: Right.
2: But
1: right.
2: She said someone.
0: But you can't earn. There's no way to earn
2: a billion. Right. You can't earn a billion dollars. Oh, my gosh.
0: There's no way to earn a billion dollars. There's no way to earn a billion dollars.
2: She was eviscerated for that.
0: Yeah.
2: But Democrats probably agree with it. But, of course, that's not true. Of course you can if you make a widget. In fact, if you make a widget that becomes popular, it's, you know, if you get to that point,
0: yeah,
2: you can make $1 billion. It's not that hard.
0: You can
2: put out crappy music and make $1 billion.
0: I was reading a story about this woman who was living basically on borrowed money here in Texas, and she created Poppy Soda. I think I've seen it on the shelf. I think I've heard of it. I've never tasted it. I don't know what it tastes like. But she went on Shark Tank. Next thing you know, her company sells for $1.95 billion. And the point of the article basically was, well, I don't need... some people talk about quality of life. She said, no, it's okay to live in chaos if that's what you run on, basically. If that's what you're going to do, you know, if that's going to be your life, chaos in the sense that your life is always about business and you don't need life balance, life work balance or any of that, and you just run on it. If you look at these billionaires, they may not have said that, but that's pretty much how many of them operate. Jeff Bezos is selling his $500 million yacht. He realized, I don't need a yacht. I don't have time for a yacht.
2: Well,
0: you know, you go through this mindset of, because let's say we took, or somebody took all of the wealth from the billionaires just one time, and it was going to be a one-time thing. They took all their billionaire wealth away. It was all of it is gone, right? It's the government gets it. The people get it. Whoever gets it. Well, first of all, it'd be a massive, catastrophic hit on the economy. But here's what would happen.
2: You'd go into a depression.
0: Eventually, those individuals would become billionaires again.
2: Yeah.
0: If you take their money away, those same mindsets are still at work.
2: That means you have to take away a significant portion of stock in American companies.

0: companies.
1: Oh yeah, the effect.
0: I mean, the effect would be absolutely catastrophic.
1: But, and one example of that is the current president. He's gone through bankruptcy how many times? He's talked about it. He wrote about it in his book. He said one time he said there was this homeless guy across the street who's in New York, and there was this homeless guy across the street. He said that guy's worth $900 million more than I am, because he had just filed for bankruptcy for $900 million or something, and he was making the point, you know, that guy's worth $900 million more than I am, because I'm $900 million in the hole, and that guy's not in the hole probably. So now we see the president doing very well with his media company and everything else, and those running his companies for him. These are the types of individuals. These individuals that, frankly, when you think about it, the country was founded on this idea that you have that kind of potential. And the socialists don't want that at all. All they want to do is control it. They want you to believe. Remember in that conversation that we played last week with AOC, it's impossible. And the host was going, you're exactly right. You're exactly right.
2: I'm an idiot.
1: You're exactly right.
0: You know,
1: these people know nothing about making money. It is impossible for AOC or someone like her to make a billion.
0: They don't seem to understand. We've said this before. It's the debate really is with children. We're yes. dealing with children's minds. And I'm not saying that to throw out any type of, you know, salacious insult or whatever. It's just you're dealing with emotional nightmares that just throw out stuff. And the latest is that, you know, that from AOC was that the American Revolution was against the billionaires of their times, which of course it was not. And she was fact checked, you know, a ton of that about how many of the founding fathers actually had wealth and used their wealth.
1: Mm-hmm.
0: In fact, that was a part of the Declaration of Independence.
1: Yeah.
0: Was they were willing to give up all of their wealth to fight, you know, for freedom and to fight a very as Mike Lee put it over the weekend, a very distant, large, overly intrusive government that gave no representation to the colonies.
1: Mm-hmm. Yeah.
0: And so, but I understand why she has to do it. I mean, we understand. We talked about it last week. You have to, if you can't win on the argument, you've got to create the delusion that the other side is pure evil.
1: Yeah.
0: So billionaires have to be evil.
1: Well, you've got to lie about the facts. You've got to create this basis that it is impossible to earn that kind of money in any way.
0: Right. But the reason you're doing that lying is because the lie is that they're evil.
1: Yeah, that's the whole part of it. Yeah, everything starts is built on a lie. In order to get to the end point that it's wrong, because basically she brought up in that conversation that they were cheating, breaking the law.
0: Right. Yes.
1: They did something illegal.
0: Right. You have to break the law in order to be a billionaire.
1: That's exactly what they want you to believe. And so what they're trying to say is we want to create new law to make it against the law to be a billionaire.
0: Right. And then you had, never forget that, we played it a couple of months ago, just said, what an idiot. We said, this proves that astronauts can be complete idiots.
1: Yeah.
0: Mark Kelly.
1: Right.
2: I agree. We need to get rid of billionaires. Need to get rid of billionaires. That's a good idea. You're right. We don't need billionaires.
0: Shut up, you idiot.
1: Well, it's...
0: Now, that's, by the way, that scares me.
1: Yeah.
0: That he was an astronaut and would actually say something as idiotic as that. Even for political purposes, he wouldn't say, okay, this isn't a critical thinking point here, and I'm an astronaut.
1: Well, it's, you know, it just goes to show, really, that the space that should be explored more closely is that between his ears.
0: Yes.
1: Because it's empty.
0: But it's the entire point of they can't win on the issue, so they have to lie to demonize.
1: Mm-hmm.
0: And, you know, that's where we are now. But what an interesting weekend it was. I mean, the Virginia Supreme Court ruling.
1: Yeah.
0: Oh, my gosh. And now the professor who came up with the idea of how they can resolve it.
1: Mm-hmm.
0: That was beautiful in Virginia for their redistricting that they lost. And this professor came up, we'll have the specifics of the story here in a little bit, came up and said, well, how we can do this is we simply, the legislature creates a new law that the retirement age now for every single Supreme Court justice is 54, not 73. And then they're all thrown out. We put in our handpicked people,
1: yeah.
0: And then we do it again, and we get the districts that we want. Now,
1: right. Yeah.
0: The fact is, it doesn't work that way. I mean, somebody would have to file, and I don't know how you refile something like that. But they said the court, with the court cases on it, this thing would go past the just the legal stuff itself would go past November.
1: Yeah. Right.
0: That's the idea that they all jumped on because they were just all getting, what can we do? They're all workshopping this. What can we do? And that's the idea we came up with. Let's change the retirement age, fire all the Supreme Court justices, because that's what you're doing by saying the retirement age is now 54.
1: Right.
0: And by the way, that covers everybody who voted that particular way.
1: Yeah, of course.
0: And then you replace the entire Supreme Court with people, and this is where we've talked about, this is another example. What happened in Virginia was an example of the tyranny of the majority, which the founding fathers were against. That's where 51% can shut out 49%.
1: Mm-hmm.
0: That's why we live in a republic. That's why we have an electoral college. That's why we have a Senate. That's why all these things exist.
1: Right.
0: That's why states have the same thing. They got a House, they have a Senate. There's a reason for that.
1: Well, heard Mayor Pete, what was that, a few weeks ago, talking about the Electoral College. That we should have someone who is in the White House who wins the majority of the votes, not the Electoral College votes. And, of course, we had to include the current president in that, and I listened to more of that speech. He never mentioned Trump would still be president.
0: No, he didn't. No.
1: But, of course, they want to get rid of everything. They want to undermine the Constitution.
0: And so I wasn't surprised by it, but they're panicking. They won't change what they want on the issues. They're going to be losing. And this is something that everybody's talked about. They're going to be losing in the census. They're going to be losing House seats.
1: Yeah.
0: You cannot, what they believe society can't run on.
1: Right.
0: The thing about liberalism and where it's gone now is it cannot succeed. Economically, it cannot succeed.
1: Right.
0: It's impossible.
1: Well, this is, their entire goal is to break the system that we have. You have to do that you start by chipping away at the foundation of the Constitution.
0: Well, you break the system to get what?
1: Control of the system.
0: But what is the conclusion of that? Failed society.
1: That is a failed society because it would be full on communism, right?
0: But you see it already now. You see it with, California had that guy again win another couple of things in a track meet.
1: Mm-hmm. Yeah.
0: And, they're out there saying, this is great. This is wonderful. Because understand that all the worst characteristics of human beings is what the Democratic Party now endorses.
1: Yes. And they're fighting for
0: the race.
1: They're legally fighting for it.
0: And that includes the identity politics, which is the racism, the misogyny and sexism of the radical transgender movement, which is absolutely blunt misogyny, jealousy, envy, and selfishness about the demonization of wealth.
1: Mm-hmm.
0: The demonization of people who have wealth. The lie that if you have wealth or you have something, you must have done something wrong or evil to do it. The victimization. You're a victim, they're an oppressor. Everything is built on jealousy, envy, and selfishness. You want greed? Look at the Democrat Party.
1: Yep. No kings. They want nothing but kings.
0: We are Red Eye Radio.
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0: Radio. He's Eric Carly, and I'm Gary McNamara. All right, here is what AOC had to say. Here we go again. Oh, man. Just keep bringing on the quotes, AOC.
1: Sure.
0: Here we go.
2: The American Revolution was against the billionaires of their time. And we're declaring independence from such an extreme marriage of wealth and power and the state.
0: The hell's she talking about? Just making crap up as you go along.
1: Make it up as you go along.
0: My God.
1: Make it up as you go along. It's part of something that Bernie has been doing. Her pal Bernie has been doing this for the longest time. Yeah. You can't make it because of the rich and powerful. There's no way. It's impossible. That's right out of the Bernie playbook.
0: Well,
1: it's impossible to earn $1 billion.
0: That's what really came out of Occupy Wall Street.
1: Yeah.
0: And I remember the night we got the call from the student at UCLA who said, you know, the billionaires, I can't afford my education.
1: Right.
0: And here are the billionaires. And she bought into it completely. And we're just like, wow.
1: Right.
0: Wow.
1: Yeah. And she wants everybody to believe
0: remember that?
1: This junk. Garbage.

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1: If you were involved in an operation, bravo. 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
2: 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Tired of congestion? Not that kind of congestion. We're talking about this kind. Avoid the congestion and stay informed with traffic on the 8s to keep you moving, whether you're driving to the office.
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6: News brief. Health officials say a French woman and an American passenger have tested positive for hantavirus after they were evacuated from that infected cruise ship off Spain overnight. The WHO's Dr. Maria Van Kerkhove.
7: The risk to the general public, the risk to the people in the Canary Island is low, but we are actively following them because that incubation period is so long, up to 6 weeks.
6: A plane carrying all 17 Americans has just landed in Nebraska. President Trump heads to China this week for talks with President Xi. The Iran war expected to top the agenda after Mr. Trump called Tehran's response to a new U.S. proposal totally unacceptable. CBS's Aaron Navarro.
8: All eyes are now on Iran to see how they will respond to President Trump's rejection.
6: President's also expected to talk tech and Taiwanese independence. CBS's Anna Corrin.
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10: Your WPTF forecast, overnight mostly clear conditions with a low around 58. For Monday, a chance of showers with increasing clouds and a high near 75. And Monday night, cloudy conditions with a low around 49.
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1: And he is Eric Carly, and I'm Gary McNamara. Coming up in just a minute, hear from Jonathan Turley on what happened, the Virginia Supreme Court, and the gerrymandering attempt in Virginia. That all coming up.
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1: Here is constitutional law professor Jonathan Turley on what's going on in Virginia.
3: Virginia was always the gold standard for gerrymandering. Virginia doesn't like gerrymandering. It makes it very difficult to do so. They have a commission to avoid gerrymandering. So to get this through, they had to do a sort of bum's rush to get this in before the midterm elections. And the Supreme Court of Virginia said no. We're not going to sign off on this. Now, this was a face-planting of legendary size for Governor Spamberger. She had previously assured voters that she was vehemently against gerrymandering. And as soon as she was elected, she went to the hard left and then asked and pushed through the most radical gerrymandering scheme in the country. And so this is a remarkable effort that has resulted in a massive loss for the Democrats. They spent a fortune to get this thing through.
4: $64 million.
3: Yeah, and in addition to the $64 million, they alienated half of this state.
2: Yeah,
1: they certainly did. But I thought really it was the perfect example. And I'll say it again because it's something we've talked about a lot with the Democrats, you know, promoting that, you know, elections should all be popular votes.
2: Right.
1: You know, the presidential election ought to be a, you know, popular vote instead of the majority of states, because that's what it is now, the majority of states. And the Democrats also promoted getting rid of the Senate. And, you know, we've talked about this many times before, and they've talked about, again, I came up with a new term, gerrymandering courts.
2: Yeah, exactly.
1: That's why I'm laughing at my own, statement there. This gets back to where the Democrats believe that judges should not interpret the law, but they should make law.
2: Mm-hmm.
1: And the judges, if they would have gone along with this, would have been making law.
2: Yeah, right.
1: Because the Virginia Constitution specifically, you know, omits this from happening.
2: Right.
1: And it's just really amazing. What was the, I want to see, I had a problem with the printer. Just want to really quickly go back to an article that I saw. It was in the National Review Charlie Kirk wrote it. Imagine if it were Trump. All right, listen to this. And he's relating this to the what happened in Virginia.
2: You said Charlie Kirk, you meant Charlie Cook.
1: Charlie Cook, yes.
2: Yes.
1: If I said Kirk, yeah, I apologize. Charlie Cook.
2: Right.
1: Charles Cook from National Review. Imagine the following scenario. Donald Trump says he's going to run for president again in 2028 on the grounds that it's necessary to ensure fairness and to protect democracy. I couldn't get by that without dying laughing.
2: Right.
1: Because that's basically what the Democrats are saying.
2: Right.
1: You know, but in another way. After Trump wins the Republican primaries and secures a nomination, the Democrat Party says that his plan to run again is unconstitutional and asked the Supreme Court to prevent Trump from running again. In the ensuing litigation, the Republican Party tells the Supreme Court that it must wait to adjudicate this constitutional question until the completion of the proceedings. You know, you can't do anything
2: right
1: until this actually happens, until he becomes president.
2: Right.
1: You know, you can't do anything.
2: Right.
1: On the principle that the court should not intervene while elections are in the process of being made. The Supreme Court agrees. Trump wins the election 51-48. Using that exact same number.
2: Yeah.
1: Democrats sue prior to the certification of the results, arguing that Trump has violated the 22nd Amendment, which prohibits anyone from becoming president for the third time. The Supreme Court agrees and strikes down the election, preventing it from being certified. Republicans complain that the Supreme Court has overturned the will of the people, indignantly asking why the court allowed the election to go ahead if it was destined to rule it illegal after completion, and start making threats against the unelected Supreme Court for undermining democracy. Sounds pretty outrageous, right? Obviously, in such a circumstance, the will of the people would not overrule the 22nd Amendment, which is the ultimate will of the people because it's a constitutional amendment.
2: Right.
1: And clearly the Republicans couldn't have it both ways if they had insisted the court couldn't intervene beforehand, but only afterward, which is a legitimate legal position to take. They couldn't turn around then and complain about the timing, at least not without being cynical and demonizing in the extreme. Well, that's exactly what the Democratic Party did and is doing in the gerrymandering referendum in Virginia.
2: Right. Yep. We always do this, by the way. We always talk about, well, imagine if this were, and this is what Charles Cook did here. All right, let's put the shoe on the other party's foot, right? And, of course, Democrats would lose their mind. But for them, it's only about the win. Again, Mayor Pete didn't point out that even through his own idea of getting rid of, and he's not the only one on the left who wants to, getting rid of the Electoral College, and the popular vote would decide that Trump would have won in 24 anyway. He didn't point that out. When you introduce that idea, you go back to, well, we need something to keep that from happening, because next thing you know, if this were Trump saying get rid of the Electoral College, they would say, well, then states wouldn't have their own rights.
1: Right.
2: And they'd be screaming about states' rights.
1: Yeah. Well, when you look at Virginia overall, what they did by joining the compact.
2: Right. Well, you can't do that because you're basically under the rule of then people that are your constituents in your state are under the rule of people in other states.
1: Right. They took away the representation of the people of the state of Virginia.
2: Yes. And there's no way around that. But they think about how many dozens, if not hundreds of meetings in the state compact idea that had to happen to get it this far. Think about this. They believe it. They believe it's a loophole. They believe they can get away with doing this.
1: Right. You can't bypass the Electoral College.
2: There's no way.
1: No. Supreme Court will rule against it. But the fact that they're trying to do it. But think about the politicians in Virginia, the Democrat politicians in Virginia.
2: Right.
1: Number one, again, the tyranny of the majority. We want to make sure that the 49% have no say, or the 49% only have 10% of the say, and the 51% have 90% of the say.
2: Right.
1: You know, that's in essence what they were trying to do, which of course would take off a ton of people. But on the other hand, joining the compact, right, in the same couple of weeks that this all was going on, they're telling the people of Virginia, we don't give a damn how you vote in an election.
2: Right.
1: We don't give a damn.
2: Right.
1: We represent you, and we're going to tell you that we want to pass a law that takes away your representation in a presidential election.
2: Right.
1: And the Democrats are like, oh, yep, we're for that. Yep.
2: We'll just hand it over to somebody else.
1: Yeah. Hand it over to somebody else. Let somebody else do it. And so, when you actually break it down to what they're doing, it's pretty outrageous when you talk about being in the umbrella of democracy of a constitutional republic.
2: And that's, you know, again, when they think they found this loophole, you know when they're on it because they keep it going. They've gotten it this far with the state compact thing. I mean, there's no way.
1: Well, how far do you have to be gone as a people, as a society, to agree to that, to give up your own representation in a presidential election? I mean, they're quite gone. I mean, they cannot win if you break down the issues for the Democrats.
2: Well,
1: if you break down the issues for the Democrats, almost every single issue that they stand on, they lose by roughly almost 2/3 of the public disagree. If you take out all the names and just put the issues down, they lose 2/3 to 1/3 in the country. And they can't.
2: And it's not. Here's the thing. It's not anything new. This idea that the majority shall rule. The reason they get people in their own state to go along with it is because those are the people that are also screaming, yeah, that's right. Basically, the majority should rule, and there should be no electoral college. This is the way around it.
1: Right.
2: They've sold it as the idea that this is the loophole that we can create. We can just join with other, we'll just sign up with other states as if the Constitution doesn't exist.
1: And it's the same people that wish to get rid of the Senate.
2: Yep.
1: Which means all small states wouldn't be represented in presidential elections.
2: Right.
1: Or in anything of the federal government.
2: Right. Including Vermont, Bernie.
1: Including Vermont.
2: Yep.
1: And it's amazing that they just, like drones.
2: Uh-huh. Yep. Whatever.
1: Yep. Clones, not drones.
2: Well, you know, because here's the thing. At the basis of it all, I suspect a great number of them don't want the responsibility of abiding by the Constitution. It doesn't always go your way, but it is the Constitution. There is a way to change it. You have to do an amendment.
1: Well,
2: good luck with that.
1: Maybe it's something else. Maybe they're just like, you know, we know the Democrats want everybody to vote, but we really don't want to vote. Just put everything on automatic pilot.
2: No, that's what I mean. They don't want the responsibility of anything that is required as a part of the entire process under the Constitution. Well, no, we'll just look. If we get on board, we're all on board with California and other big blue states, we'll win this. That's what they think. And we don't have to do anything anymore. They'll control it all, and we can just scream, yay. It's the equivalent of being able to vote by Facebook. I don't have to do anything anymore. I don't have any obligation to get out and vote. I mean, I may go through the process just to, you know, show that I did it. I'll take a picture of the sticker, I voted, which proves you voted. Or proves you have a sticker. And it's the entire thing is, it reeks of this, we don't want the responsibility. It's the same crowd that doesn't give a damn about $38+ trillion in debt.
1: By the way, I always think that's stupid. They always give me the sticker, I never put it on.
2: Yeah.
1: It's like, I need to brag that I vote. I always vote.
2: Well, it's like, you know, I want to wear this badge all day I voted.
1: Like, it's like I've got this virtue signaling. I voted, you didn't.
2: Yeah. Well, like, also,
1: I don't want to encourage people who don't want to vote to vote.
2: Here's the way I think we should do it. Outside, of course, you'd have to have some space legally, but you have tables out there. I voted red. I voted Republican, or I voted this, right? By the way, there might be some stickers like that. Then you can have, that's like starting the conversation at Starbucks with, let's talk race on the cup, right? I voted MAGA. Let's talk.
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0: We're Red Eye Radio. He is Eric Carlin. I'm Gary McNamara. Yeah, so it comes down to this for me in Virginia, that so many people are willing to give up the representation of their state to the federal government. I don't understand that. I'd be furious if that's where my state was heading. And it's interesting that you have a ton of people in Virginia that think that's a great idea, to give up your representation.
1: You know, again, I think people are willing to just hand it over if it means their side wins. And that, to me, is scary. It tells me they care nothing about the Constitution. Because, again, that would scare the daylights out of me if that were my state and they were moving in that direction. Oh, my God.
0: Well, I guess we can wrap it up by saying envy, jealousy, and selfishness always supersedes the virtue of a Constitution.
1: Yeah, exactly.

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10: I'm Deborah Rodriguez. A plane landed in Omaha this morning carrying 17 American passengers from the cruise ship hit with a hantavirus outbreak. Officials say one, who tested positive, traveled in a special biocontainment unit. All will be quarantined, assessed, and monitored in a special unit at the University of Nebraska Medical Center.
11: The head of the World Health Organization says the countries where the cruise passengers call home should not panic. Tedros Ghebreyesus insists this is not like the COVID outbreak.
12: When I say not worry, it doesn't mean that there are no issues here, but it means we can handle it and it can be handled.
11: Hantavirus is typically spread by rodent droppings and is not easily transmitted person to person. The WHO is recommending the passengers be monitored either at home or a specialized facility. Heather Bosch, CBS News.
10: President Trump is calling Iran's response to the latest U.S. peace proposal totally unacceptable and not worthy. U.S. Ambassador to the U.N., Mike Waltz, tells ABC...
13: He is giving diplomacy every chance we possibly can before going back to hostilities, but he's absolutely prepared to do that.
10: Mr. Trump expected to discuss the war and Taiwan's independence with President Xi when he travels to China this week. Correspondent Anna Corrin asked Taiwan's deputy foreign minister,
14: are you concerned that President Trump could do some sort of deal with President Xi in getting a grand bargain for the United States that would compromise Taiwan?
15: I don't think so. I think that the U.S. security commitment to Taiwan remains to be very strong and solid.
14: You feel that America is a dependable ally for Taiwan?
15: We are also a dependable ally to the U.S. So I think the benefit is mutual.
10: New images show the moment a Frontier plane slammed into someone on the runway at Denver International Airport. This retired city police officer says he's been raising safety concerns for years.
16: We've actually had some people get over the perimeter fence. It didn't really surprise me. I was thinking, well, I guess they still haven't beefed it up enough to keep people off of that airfield.
10: Trespasser jumped an airport fence and was killed. The impact sparked an engine fire that killed the cabin with smoke. A Mother's Day plea from Savannah Guthrie.
17: My mommy.
10: Posted a video to her missing mother along with a message. We miss you with every breath and we'll never stop looking for you. 84-year-old Nancy Guthrie vanished from her home in Tucson more than 3 months ago. Gas prices at an average $4.52 a gallon. This is CBS News.
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19: I'm Marianne Mijab. One person was injured in a shooting at a Durham restaurant after a fight broke out Sunday. Around 11:30 a.m., a fight broke out between two workers at Silver Spoon Restaurant on North Roxborough Street. Durham police said someone trying to break up the fight was shot. 55-year-old Samar Al-Mahmoud was arrested in connection with the shooting. Here's dispatch audio from the incident.
20: Here's an officer from Battalion 1. I'm monitoring police. They say they've got the suspect in custody, and they're saying roll EMS.
21: Just trying to find out if the suspect is the other wounded person.
19: Al-Mahmoud is being held without bond in the Durham County Jail. He is due in Durham County District Court later this morning. A woman was stabbed at a Walmart in Garner Saturday night. Police responded around 9:30 p.m. to a reported stabbing near Walmart on Fayetteville Road. One woman was taken to the hospital and is expected to recover. Police believe there's no ongoing threat to the public. A girls' flag football team in Knightdale is proving hard work and teamwork can change everything. After finishing last place a season ago, the middle school Lady Knights are now undefeated. They're preparing for a championship run with hopes of reaching nationals in Florida this summer. Coaches say the program also focuses on leadership, confidence, and mental wellness while helping young athletes grow on and off the field. Player Caroline tells CBS 17 why seeing girls' flag football continue to grow is so inspiring to her.
22: It's one thing that we have girls flag football, but it's another thing that's continuously growing. I love the sport, and I really hope that younger girls join it.
19: The Lady Knights are also fundraising to help cover travel and competition costs for the national tournament in Tampa this July. Many North Carolinians say they struggle to form and maintain friendships, but researchers say social connection comes with a myriad of health benefits. It's often called the loneliness epidemic. Many people treat friendships as transactional, making sure they get as much as they give. But Jamie Krems at the Center for Friendship Research at UCLA says it's okay to be a little needy sometimes, asking friends for a personal recommendation about a doctor, a mechanic, or even a favorite book.
23: One of the things that might be counterintuitive is to ask for help. Help giving is sort of the defining feature of friendship.
19: A 2021 survey found trends such as people marrying later and becoming more geographically mobile than in the past are also strongly associated with increasing rates of social isolation and loneliness. More than 7,000 graduates celebrated commencement at UNC Chapel Hill Saturday evening as families from across the state and several other states packed Keenan Stadium, cheering on their students during Mother's Day weekend. Graduates earned degrees in fields ranging from mathematics to nursing, while country music star Eric Church delivered this year's commencement address. Tiffany Coleman tells CBS 17 how her work as a nurse helped inspire her daughter to pursue the same career path at UNC's School of Nursing.
24: In middle school, she used to come to work with me and volunteer, and I think that's probably where she got her first real introduction into what nursing means and caring for people.
19: A Raleigh organization is empowering future female leaders. SAGE, a program in Southeast Raleigh, aims to cultivate the next generation of female leaders through education, mentorship, and community service. High school seniors Jalen Bailey and Kaylee Okwakol tell CBS 17 what the program has done for them.
25: I used to really ask God to give me something to do. It got me to talk to a lot of people and just really open up about a lot of things that I don't usually talk about.
19: Earlier this month, Coach Tati was the recipient of Radio 1's Rising Star Award in Durham for individuals under 40 at the Her Legacy event. It's back to the Eastern Conference Final for the Carolina Hurricanes. Saturday, they swept the series against the Philadelphia Flyers, winning 3-2 in overtime. Goalie Frederick Anderson says,
0: "We're happy with the work we put in so far. We talk about a lot. First step is to make the playoffs and take big steps after that."
19: Your WPTF forecast, increasing clouds with a high near 71. Marianne Mijat, WPTF News.
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2: From the Johnson Hyundai Traffic Center, seeing an all quiet start to the morning, getting reports of the overnight road work being completed, 87, 885, 40, 440. No major slowing through those work zones now.

0: checks in at the posted speed limit between the Capitol Boulevard and Aviation Parkway. And Durham's 885 seeing no significant signs of slowing. I'm Brandon Wright, and that's the latest from the Johnson Hyundai Traffic Center.
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8: Your WPTF forecast, increasing clouds with a high near 71. Overnight, partly cloudy with a low around 47. Tuesday, partly sunny with a high near 74.
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10: Well, this Mother's Day, a local author is fighting to get her pink back and improve her mental health through the release of her debut novel, Lady Luck Books. Here to talk about how she and other young women can get their pink back and just what that means is author and former WPTF News anchor, Melina Wilson. Melina, so good to talk to you.
11: It's good to talk to you, too.
10: I tell you, now, you've gone through quite a few iterations, if you will, of you since you used to work here, and I do miss you. I know you got married, you have children now, you've been in public relations, and now you're writing a book. Wow. Or you've written a book, I'm sorry. Wow. That's a lot. Now, tell us, first of all, this whole thing, and I know it's been a big thing, especially with young mothers, getting your pink back. What exactly does that mean for people who have not heard this term?
11: Yeah, it comes from flamingos, of all things. Sounds a little random, but it makes sense. So flamingos are notoriously pink. And when they have younglings, they kind of lose their color because they're putting all of their time and energy into those babies. And then as the babies get a little bit bigger, their pink coloring starts to come back. And so getting your pink back for young moms or new moms is a phrase that kind of means starting to feel like yourself again, doing something

0: for you. You're starting to get your color back. You're not kind of living in survival mode, getting out of those newborn trenches.
1: Well, that makes a lot of sense. And I know it's been a big kind of viral thing among new moms. Tell us, you have three kids now, which it seems like you were just working here yesterday.
0: I know.
1: How old are they? And, you know, what is your day like?
0: I have a one-year-old, a just-turned four-year-old, and a just-turned six-year-old.
1: Wow.
0: And I am home with them. I do work a little bit part-time online, but most of what I do is I take care of the kids. I get them to school, and I make sure they get healthy meals, and I try and do enrichment stuff with them.
1: Yeah.
0: And just kind of juggle, you know, a little bit of self-care in there, go to the gym and that sort of a thing. And so writing a book is something I've always wanted to do, and I was like, you know what? I think now is the time. I'm going to carve out time for my day, get up early, do nap times, that kind of a thing,
1: yeah,
0: and squeeze in writing wherever I can.
1: I'm glad you mentioned self-care, because that was really the first question I had. How do you, and how do young moms, try to squeeze that self-care in? Because really, it is squeezing it in, isn't it?
0: Yeah. self-care is something that I've struggled with for a long time. My first step in it was actually going to therapy. I had horrible postpartum depression with all three of my kids. My first kid was born March 2020, so that one was its own beast.
1: Yeah.
0: And one of the things that she was like, you really need to start prioritizing that, because you prioritize making sure your kids get good meals, but when was the last time you actually ate a vegetable? Not just put one on a plate or handle fruit, you know, for your kids. You're allowed to eat the berries too.
1: Oh.
0: And kind of taking that mentality of like, okay, I need to do a few things for myself. So I joined a gym that had childcare,
1: mm-hmm,
0: and I have started maybe waking up a little bit earlier so that I can do something for myself. And then after the kids go to bed, I try really hard. My husband and I just put our phones on the kitchen counter and we do something. And it doesn't have to be profound. It can just be watching a show together, or it can be knitting or reading, or in my case, writing.
1: Mm-hmm.
0: Just finding those little pockets of time where instead of scrolling on your phone, which is just so easy.
1: Oh, yeah. Oh, yeah.
0: To do something for yourself is really what has made the difference for me.
1: And do you think that something like that is what helps moms get their pink back, at least for you? You know, even putting the phone down, you know, it's carving out a little bit of time in the morning. Are those some of the ways that, you know, new moms can do that?
0: Absolutely, because it is so easy, especially for brand new moms. Like if they're nursing or feet, or you're rocking your baby, if you're nap trapped where they fall asleep on you and you can't get up, it's so easy to just pick up your phone and scroll. So I actually bought a Kindle that was smaller so I could read while nursing or rocking the baby, just to get me off of my phone.
1: Yeah.
0: Because for me, that was such a pit. And I really have noticed a huge difference between days when I let myself scroll and I just kind of fall into a funk, versus days when I make a point to set the phone down and do something for me. And it doesn't always have to be huge. It doesn't have to be, you know, sitting down for a three-hour chunk to write. Sometimes I only get a couple words down.
1: Yeah.
0: But I've engaged my brain. Mm-hmm. I know that sounds a little silly, but I think new moms will get it, that are stuck home with the kids and you feel like you're drowning.
1: Yeah.
0: Doing something that engages your brain, like maybe it's calling a friend, or going out for, you know, just an appetizer even with a friend. Doing something where you're having to think a little.
1: Yeah, and having some adult conversation. I have girlfriends of mine who said, I just want to talk to an adult, you know, and not talking baby talk, you know, and just talk about things like that. And that is true, and I can totally see that. Well, you were talking about taking it, even if it's a few minutes here, a few minutes there, to write the book. And, you know, what is it like, the fact that you have accomplished this? This is something you said you take, you know, you wanted to do all your life. You know, how excited are you about that? And tell us a little bit more about the book.
0: Yeah, so my book is called
2: Ogden Hyundai Traffic Center. Still the all quiet start to the morning commute. No major signs of slowing. 40 in from Johnston County between the Clayton Bypass and Business 70. And no major signs of slowing. 40 through South Raleigh as well between Rock Quarry Road and your US 1440 exit. Also taking a look at 1 North in from Apex. That moves well. 55 through the Cary Parkway. And no major signs of slowing. 440 around the capital city between I-87 and your Wade Avenue exits. Coming in from Eastern Wake County, no major signs of slowing. 64 westbound continues to move well between NC 96 through the Lizard Lake Road exit at 540 in North Raleigh also looks well between Capitol Boulevard and Aviation Parkway. Durham's 885, no signs of congestion between Ellis and I-40. 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I'm Brandon Wright, and that's the latest from the Johnson Hyundai Traffic Center.
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9: Your WPTF forecast, increasing clouds with a high near 71. Overnight, partly cloudy with a low around 47. Tuesday, partly sunny with a high near 74.
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11: Well, an hour can make a lifetime impact when it comes to giving blood with the Red Cross. And we're pleased to be joined now by Linda Benning with the Red Cross in the Eastern Region. Linda, thank you so much for joining us this morning.
12: Good morning. Thank you for talking with me.
11: I know that May is a very special month for the Red Cross in trying to get ahead on those blood supplies.
12: That's right. The summer can be a very big time for shortage for us. People still need blood. There's still trauma. There's still routine surgeries. But kids are not in school. People are taking vacations. And so we see a drop in the donors that are coming in, but we do not see a drop in the need that is coming into the hospital.
11: So the month of May, you have a lot of blood drives around the state. I noted in your news release, particularly in Durham and in Wake counties, you just have multiple locations where people can give.
12: Absolutely. We try to make it easiest for you to come to us, or we will come to you. So you'll find us at businesses, at stores, and shopping areas. We also have six sites. Off of near Big Wake Hospital and off of New Bern and off of Creedmoor in North Raleigh. We have sites in Cary. We have sites in Durham. Wherever you are, we try to make it easiest for you to come and give the gift of life.
11: Linda, who is eligible to give?
12: So anybody is eligible. If you go to redcrossblood.org, you can look at the general questions that we will be asking. We do a mini physical, so we'll do your blood pressure. We'll check your hemoglobin, your pulse, and we will make sure that you are physically in a space where you can give, that it's not dangerous for you. And then we will ask some questions to make sure that the blood is safe. And They're easy questions. You can do them ahead of time. The day that you're going to come in, you can do them on your phone or on your computer and answer them ahead of time. Anyone who is 16 or 17 needs to have parental consent. You can find that on our website as well. Or you can just come to the site with the parent and child, and we will print one out for the parent to sign.
11: And
12: do
11: you need all the different blood types?
12: We do. We need the blood is best when it's matched gender and race in a perfect world. Anybody can get any type of blood as long as it matches A, B, or O. But if you are a person who is ill often or sick often and need a lot of blood transfusions, it's really best that we match closer to the type of person that you are. So we need all blood. There's also certain ethnicities that have a higher likelihood of having certain blood diseases. And when we can match those people with each other, it is safer for the patient who's getting the blood.
11: And I understand if you give blood, you're also eligible to pick up some gifts for yourself.
12: Absolutely. We do try to make it not just fun enough to come in and give, but to get a little something extra, more than juice and cookies. We do have an Amazon gift card that we're giving away at the first half of the month, and we are doing for our Memorial Day time frame, we are giving away a beach towel, a Red Cross beach towel. And for the people that can come in and power up their donation, upgrade their donation to a Power Red, that is going to be the blood that is going out the door first and is there for the cancer patients and the people who need it most in our community.
11: And I would think that giving blood in May might make it a little easier for you to give blood a little later on before summer's already over.
12: Absolutely. I like to tell people there are a few times a year that are really the times we really need you. We need someone every day, but where we really tend to run low is Memorial Day, 4th of July, Labor Day, and then Thanksgiving, Christmas. So if you donate now at the beginning of May or during May, then you are eligible to come back for those other times and keep helping us out and saving the lives of the people who need it every day.
11: And with Memorial Day being the start of the unofficial beach season that goes from Memorial Day to Labor Day, you pick up that beach towel and you can kill two birds with one stone.
12: That's right. And save three lives while you're doing it.
11: And if,
12: what could be a better way to spend the summer?
11: Exactly. And if folks want to know what the closest location for them to give the blood, what's a good place for them to go for that information?
12: So you can call us at 1-800-RED-CROSS. 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Or if you have the donor app from Red Cross, you can put your address in, your zip code, and it will tell you all of the drives that are going on around your home when you're eligible.
11: Well, Linda, we want to thank you so much for taking time to join us to talk about this important blood drive in the month of May for the Red Cross.
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13: Tired of congestion? Not that kind of congestion. We're talking about this kind. Avoid the congestion and stay informed with traffic on the 8s to keep you moving, whether you're driving to the office.
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13: 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Or heading home for the day.
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2: From the Johnson Hyundai Traffic Center, volume still light this morning as you navigate around Raleigh's 540 between Capitol Boulevard and Aviation Parkway. You'll face little resistance, about an 18-minute ride time. Coming in from Eastern Wake County, 64 westbound continues to move well between NC 96 and your Lizard Lick Road exits. I-87 southbound also moves well between your 540 ramps and 440 ramps. 440 looks good between those I-87 ramps and over towards Wade Avenue. Overnight road work wrapped up on 440 and 40. No major signs of slowing due to that road work. 40 westbound through southwest of Raleigh looks well between the South Saunders Street and US 1440. No major signs of slowing entering your RDU exits. Or 40 westbound and Durham's 885 continues to move problem free. 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I'm Brandon Wright, and that's the latest from the Johnson Hyundai Traffic Center.
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16: I'm Marianne Mija. One person was injured in a shooting at a Durham restaurant after a fight broke out Sunday. Around 11:30 a.m., a fight broke out between two workers at Silver Spoon Restaurant on North Roxborough Street. Durham police said someone trying to break up the fight was shot. 55-year-old Samar Al-Mahmoud was arrested in connection with the shooting. Here's dispatch audio from the incident.
17: Here's an officer from Battalion 1. I'm monitoring police. They say they've got the suspect in custody, and they're saying roll EMS.
18: Just trying to find out if the suspect is the other wounded person.
16: Al-Mahmoud is being held without bond in the Durham County Jail. He is due in Durham County District Court later this morning. A woman was stabbed at a Walmart in Garner Saturday night. Police responded around 9:30 p.m. to a reported stabbing near Walmart on Fayetteville Road. One woman was taken to the hospital and is expected to recover. Police believe there's no ongoing threat to the public. A girls' flag football team in Knightdale is proving hard work and teamwork can change everything. After finishing last place a season ago, the middle school Lady Knights are now undefeated. They're preparing for a championship run with hopes of reaching nationals in Florida this summer. Coaches say the program also focuses on leadership, confidence, and mental wellness while helping young athletes grow on and off the field. Player Caroline tells CBS 17 why seeing girls' flag football continue to grow is so inspiring to her.
19: It's one thing that we have girls flag football, but it's another thing that's continuously growing. I love the sport, and I really hope that younger girls join it.
16: The Lady Knights are also fundraising to help cover travel and competition costs for the national tournament in Tampa this July. Many North Carolinians say they struggle to form and maintain friendships, but researchers say social connection comes with a myriad of health benefits. It's often called the loneliness epidemic. Many people treat friendships as transactional, making sure they get as much as they give. But Jamie Krems at the Center for Friendship Research at UCLA says it's okay to be a little needy sometimes, asking friends for a personal recommendation about a doctor, a mechanic, or even a favorite book.
20: One of the things that might be counterintuitive is to ask for help. Help giving is sort of the defining feature of friendship.
16: A 2021 survey found trends such as people marrying later and becoming more geographically mobile than in the past are also strongly associated with increasing rates of social isolation and loneliness. More than 7,000 graduates celebrated commencement at UNC Chapel Hill Saturday evening as families from across the state and several other states packed Keenan Stadium, cheering on their students during Mother's Day weekend. Graduates earned degrees in fields ranging from mathematics to nursing, while country music star Eric Church delivered this year's commencement address. Tiffany Coleman tells CBS 17 how her work as a nurse helped inspire her daughter to pursue the same career path at UNC's School of Nursing.
21: In middle school, she used to come to work with me and volunteer, and I think that's probably where she got her first real introduction into what nursing means and caring for people.
16: A Raleigh organization is empowering future female leaders. SAGE, a program in Southeast Raleigh, aims to cultivate the next generation of female leaders through education, mentorship, and community service. High school seniors Jalen Bailey and Kaylee Okwakol tell CBS 17 what the program has done for them.
22: I used to really ask God to give me something to do. It got me to talk to a lot of people and just really open up about a lot of things that I don't usually talk about.
16: Earlier this month, Coach Tati was the recipient of Radio 1's Rising Star Award in Durham for individuals under 40 at the Her Legacy event. It's back to the Eastern Conference Final for the Carolina Hurricanes. Saturday, they swept the series against the Philadelphia Flyers, winning 3-2 in overtime. Goalie Frederik Andersen says,
0: "We're happy with the work we put in so far. We obviously we talk about a lot. First step is to make the playoffs and take big steps after that."
16: Your WPTF forecast, increasing clouds with a high near 71. Marianne Mija, WPTF News.
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24: SFN News, I'm Kyle Nashine. International events are increasingly putting U.S. agriculture in the crosshairs of foreign policy. First, it was Russia-Ukraine and the war's impact on world grain and fertilizer supplies. Now it's Iran and the hit to fuel, fertilizer, and food impeded through the Strait of Hormuz. Secretary of State Marco Rubio at a White House press briefing.
25: There's humanitarian aid destined for different countries in the world that's stranded in the Persian Gulf right now. It's the fertilizer that they need for their food and crops.
24: About one-third of the world's fertilizer and a fifth of its oil moves out of the Gulf through the Strait. That's raised fuel, fertilizer, and food prices. Rubio warns it can happen anywhere.
25: If we live in a world where global shipping lanes can be taken over by countries, that'll have direct impact on Americans in the short and the long term, and we can't let it start by Iran.
24: China could do the same in the Taiwan Strait, a passage for one-fifth of global trade, including oil, natural gas, and computer chips. President Trump is about to go to China, an ally of Iran and its biggest oil buyer. China wants a U.S.-Iran truce and a continued trade truce with Washington. U.S. Trade Representative Jamison Greer wants stability.
26: When we think about what to expect for the president's meeting, we're looking to maintain that stability. What we are not looking for is massive confrontation or anything like that.
24: China removed retaliatory tariffs on U.S. soybeans, corn, wheat, sorghum, and chicken, and began promised soybean buys after U.S. concessions. The summit could yield more soy buys while cutting short new U.S. trade investigations of China. Kyle Nashine, SFN News.
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16: Your WPTF forecast, increasing clouds with a high near 71. Overnight, partly cloudy with a low around 47. Tuesday, partly sunny with a high near 74.
2: From the Johnson Hyundai Traffic Center, quiet ride in from Apex 1 North, moves well 55 through your Cary Parkway exits. No major signs of slowing 40 in from Johnston County as you navigate between the Clayton Bypass and Jones Sausage Road. 40 through Southwest Raleigh also looking good between Rock Quarry Road and US 1440. And from Eastern Wake County, no major signs of slowing 64 westbound between NC96 and your Lizard Lake Road exit. I-87 southbound also moves well between 540 and your 440 ramps. 440 moves well between those I-87 ramps and your Wade Avenue exits. And no major signs of slowing as you head into RDU this morning. And at Durham's 885 continues to move at the posted speed limit. Drive into Johnson Hyundai this May with well-qualified buyers. 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I'm Brandon Wright. That's the latest from the Johnson Hyundai Traffic Center.
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4: Your WPTF forecast, increasing clouds with a high near 71. Overnight, partly cloudy with a low around 47. Tuesday, partly sunny with a high near 74.
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6: It is official. The NCAA men's and women's basketball tournaments will expand from 68 to 76 teams starting next year. Joining us now from the North Carolina Sports Network and ChapelBurl.com, it is David Glenn. Dave, thanks so much for joining us today. We appreciate it.
7: Great to be with you as always, Jeff.
6: So is this something that pretty much is limited in support only by the most powerful people in college sports, and that's the reason why it's going through?
7: That's a good summary. I would estimate the only legitimate polls that I've seen have suggested that 80 to 90% or more of college basketball fans did not want the NCAA tournament expanded beyond 68. However, the NCAA president, the conference commissioners, especially the big conference commissioners, and many Division I men's basketball coaches whose job sometimes depends on how often they make the NCAA tournament, many of them wanted to see an expanded field, even a nice majority of them. So the decision makers were in favor. The consumers were adamantly against, and the decision makers won the day.
6: Exactly how this breaks down is going to be the big question, because it feels like this is potentially another elimination of Cinderella, which has become more of a pattern over the last few tournaments. Could this lead to basically the 16 seeds playing once again in the sort of like how they do in the first four right now, and they'll just have to play on, say, a Monday or a Tuesday?
7: Something like that. Now all of the 16 seeds are going to have to play an early game in all likelihood. And remember, that means 24 teams, creating 12 winners, of course, will be playing earlier in the week. In other words, they're not shattering the 3 weeks to crown a champion framework. If they went much bigger, they'd have to do that. They stayed within the 3 week framework. Instead of just the first four, as we've called it in Dayton, Ohio, there's now going to be six games in Dayton and six games at a Western site to be determined for time zone and TV purposes. And the winners of those 12 games will be added to 52 teams that are sort of in the, you know, the big bracket, so to speak, and would just start on that Thursday and Friday. But your question points to an answer, and that is these power conferences, Jeff, know, because they've studied past history, that the estimate is roughly 75% of these new at-large bids will go to members of the power conferences. Now, remember, members of the power conferences only make up roughly one quarter of the Division I men's basketball programs, but they're going to estimated gobble up three quarters of these new at-large bids, that means more money for those big conferences who, as we've discussed on your other shows, have more bills to pay than at any time in the history of college sports.
6: My biggest concern, I think it's the concerns of lots of other people here, is they're getting rid of what's special here. And that is the Siennas of this world who nearly knock off Duke like they did a month ago, or the UMBCs who knock off Virginia, which was a team that was a 16 seed in name only. Now, the tournament is not about an Auburn team that was 17-15 if they have made the tournament this year. It's not about them in the opening weekend especially. It's about the UMBCs and the Siennas when they nearly pull off upsets. And losing that is going to take away some of the luster of this tournament, in my opinion.
7: I think you're right. And, you know, the good news, I guess, is that all 31 conference champions still get automatic bids. So those smaller schools will still be invited. But rather than more of them simply being placed in the bracket of 64, more of them are going to have to play those early week games just to get into what we've traditionally thought of as the big bracket of 64. So there's still a lot of money at stake. There will be some mid-majors, a couple every year, that were on the wrong side of the bubble, and now those mid-sized schools will get in, probably one or two a year, but the other six or seven of those eight new at-large bids, according to history and projecting forward, will go to the Big Five conferences, meaning the ACC, Big East, Big Ten, Big 12, and SEC.
6: Yeah, it's going to be what it is. You had something about North Carolina, or at least on the North Carolina Sports Network X page or Twitter page today. It's tough to delve into this very briefly, but in the General Assembly right now, compensation for public university employees in North Carolina, a public record. Legislation introduced would exempt payments to athletes from public records law. And, of course, this comes back to the argument about whether or not athletes are state employees.
7: Yeah, and of course, neither the NCAA nor many student athletes want to be classified as employees for a variety of reasons, including tax-related reasons on both sides of the ledger and legal complications on both sides of the ledger. So I don't think we're going to see that employment status anytime soon. I don't think we're going to see collective bargaining, which we've discussed, anytime soon. But this is, you know, the argument is they're protecting the privacy of the athletes. The counter argument is if you're a public university and you have these contracts, we're supposed to have very narrow exceptions to what you're allowed to keep out of the public forum. So that's the debate right now in the assembly about how to handle what are now, remember, in rare cases, $1 million and multi-million dollar deals where universities are paying athletes directly in the form of revenue sharing, which, remember, was just created less than 1 year ago.
6: Exactly. And I know that's going to be something up for debate coming up here over the next few weeks, and that'll be bandied about even more. Dave Glenn from the North Carolina Sports Network. You can go to YouTube. They got a remarkable number of subscribers there. Also go to chapelboro.com to read more of his work. Dave, thank you so much for joining us.
8: From the Johnson Carey, from the Johnson Hyundai Traffic Center, moving well, coming in from Eastern Wake County. No major signs of slowing 64 westbound between NC-96 and your Lizard Lick Road exits. I-87 southbound also moves well between Window Falls Parkway and your 540 ramps. No major signs of slowing 540 in North Raleigh between the Capitol Boulevard and Aviation Parkway. Raleigh's 440 Beltline moves well between I-87 and Wayne Avenue. No major signs of slowing 40 in through South Raleigh. 40 in from Johnson County also moving problem-free between the Clayton Bypass and Jones Sausage Road. One north in from Apex, no major signs of slowing between 55 and your Cary Parkway exit. And Durham's 885 continues to move well between Ellis and I-40. 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I'm Brandon Wright. That's the latest from the Johnson Hyundai Traffic Center.
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13: Kansas Senator Jerry Morin is one of a handful of U.S. senators who are in Beijing, China, ahead of next Thursday's meeting between President Trump and Chinese President Xi Jinping. Senator Morin says besides meeting with officials from the U.S. Embassy in Beijing, they've been busy meeting with Chinese officials.
14: We met with the premier, the number two person in the Chinese government, the head of the legislature, and the foreign minister, all with a message about wanting success in the summit that President Trump and President Xi is conducting. And in particular, of course, the focus for me and a number of my colleagues has been the need for China to reach agreements and to actually abide by those agreements, import from the United States our agriculture commodities. And in every conversation we've had, it's been about beef, soybeans, and grain sorghum, and really a longer list than that. And some of the members that I'm traveling with, senators that I'm traveling with, and they've been talking about fruits and vegetables and dairy, and but the common denominator has been beef.
13: Moran said based on the meetings between the senators and Chinese officials, there's an expectation that something is going to happen regarding agriculture.
14: No one would say there's going to be a deal, but the way they used the words implied that there is a deal in the works in regard to agriculture commodities and in regard to beef from the meetings with President Trump and President Xi. And there was a couple of times in which there's a caveat that something they're complaining about the United States and what we are doing. So, I mean, all these negotiations are a give and take. But I think there's a real belief that agriculture will see some benefit.
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4: Your WPTF forecast, increasing clouds with a high near 71. Overnight, partly cloudy with a low around 47. Tuesday, partly sunny with a high near 74.
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19: I'd like to welcome to the show Dr. Robert Hartwig. He's director of the Center for Risk and Uncertainty Management at the Darla Moore School of Business at the University of South Carolina. Welcome to the show, Dr. Hartwig.
20: Very glad to be with you, Lisa. Thanks for having me.
19: Thank you. This is such an excellent topic. The cost of living really is going up because of legal system abuse. And, you know, we don't really always think about this as a cause for prices rising, but we have become a very litigious society. Why is this impacting everyone? Why are we, why is the legal system abuse actually contributing to the rising cost for everyday Americans, Dr. Hartwig?
20: Well, you hit the nail on the head right off the bat here. You know, as Americans, we've seen a lot of inflation over the past 6 years or so, and most people are thinking, well, it had something to do with COVID, or more recently, it has to do with energy prices. But sitting behind all of this, everywhere, all the time, has been abuse of the legal system. And what this means is more lawsuits, lawsuits that are costing more, jury awards and judgments that are costing more, affecting even the smallest of businesses in every community. And ultimately, these are costs that are having to be passed down in the form of higher prices for every product that you buy, whether it's in a grocery store or at a restaurant or on vacation, and every service that you buy. So think about even visits to the doctor's office. The cost of all of these are rising because the cost of insurance is also rising for businesses and doctors and anybody that produces any kind of product and service in the economy. And so it's very insidious. It's kind of hidden, with the exception of those very visible billboards that are everywhere.
19: And right.
20: Probably your advertising that's everywhere.
19: Yes.
20: But this is the problem.
19: Well, and I can testify to the insurance issue, because I just had to get new homeowners insurance, or I changed companies rather, because the company I'd been with for over 10 years, more than 10 years, and have, you know, two homes, my son's home, my home, and my car on, went up so substantially. And when we see these higher insurance premiums, you know, I had to say, I can't stay with you. I'm going to have to go with somebody else. But it also goes into affecting, there's fewer affordable coverage options. And it really puts a strain. I know it put a strain on my household. I'm a single person household. And like you said, small businesses.
20: Well, exactly. So think about that. Even when you're buying homeowners insurance, typically your standard homeowners policy comes with $100,000 of liability coverage. This day and age, people will not hesitate to sue you. Your neighbor will not hesitate to sue you. I hate to say that, but we see more and more of these types of lawsuits because people are being encouraged to do that. When you go to your local favorite restaurant, the cost of their liquor liability coverage has absolutely gone through the roof in most states. And yeah, that might increase the cost of a beer or a cocktail, but when you add that...
8: From the Johnson Hyundai Traffic Center, still quiet as you enter in from East Wayne County, 64 westbound problem free between NC-96 or your Lizard Lake Road exit. And no major signs of slowing of 40 in from Johnston County between the Clinton Bypass and Business 70. No major signs of slowing of 440 around the Capital City between your I-87 ramps and Wade Avenue. One north in from Apex, also moving problem free between 55 and your Kerry Parkway exit and Durham's 885. No signs of slowing between Ellis and I-40. 540 in North Raleigh, also checking in at the posted speed limit between the Capitol Boulevard and Aviation Parkway, and 43 South Raleigh, problem free from South Saunders on towards US 1-440. I'm Brandon Wright. That's the latest from the Johnson Hyundai Traffic Center.
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21: We've got vibrant partnerships already with community colleges in the region. I think there's opportunity to expand not only throughout the state, but perhaps with neighboring states as well.
0: And if it matters to you, we're talking about it too.
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0: The latest news, talk, traffic, and weather.
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24: Tested positive and another showing symptoms were transported in biocontainment units. All will be monitored at a federal quarantine facility in Omaha. The World Health Organization's Director General Tedros Ghebreyesus.
25: When I say not worry, it doesn't mean there are no issues here, but it means we can handle it and it can be handled.
24: Former FDA Commissioner Dr. Scott Gottlieb on CBS's Face the Nation.
26: If you believe that the incubation period is about 2 to 6 weeks, they'll be at the peak of that incubation cycle some point this week. So I think we're about 2 weeks away from knowing whether or not there'll be additional cases that come from that initial outbreak on the cruise ship.
24: A French passenger evacuated in the Canary Islands tested positive as well. There's another ship raising concerns over a viral outbreak. CBS's Peter King from Orlando.
27: More than 100 passengers are reported sick with norovirus aboard the Caribbean Princess cruise ship, which has been on a 13-day cruise in the Caribbean. Passenger Donna Leonte says the infected vacationers are isolated.
28: They were asked to all stay in their room and quarantine. They're being checked on every single day by the medical staff.
27: Several crew members are also sick, but the CDC says the cruise line has followed all the correct protocols to treat those infected.
24: President Trump says Tehran's response to the latest U.S. peace proposal is totally unacceptable. CBS's Aaron Navarro.
29: What the U.S. proposed was just setting the terms for 30 days of talks to go over Iran's nuclear enrichment program, the lifting of restrictions on the Strait of Hormuz, and the lifting of economic sanctions, among other things, that have been placed on Iran.
24: Mr. Trump's expected to discuss the war and Taiwan's independence when he meets with President Xi in China this week. Oil prices are back over $100 a barrel today. U.S. gas prices holding steady at an average $4.52 a gallon. CBS's Maya Blackstone.
30: U.S. gasoline prices, they've surged approximately 50% since the start of the war with Iran. That varies widely depending on where in the U.S. you are, and that's according to AAA.
24: Beatles fans will have a new reason to visit London. CBS's Vicky Barker is there with details.
31: 57 years after their last live concert on the rooftop of their London headquarters, AppleCorp, the company founded by the Beatles, has announced that a seven-floor attraction will open on the site next year. Fans will have access to the rooftop and to the studios where the album Let It Be was recorded.
24: This is CBS News.
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35: I'm Marianne Mija. Raleigh city leaders announced work has finished on a broken water main along Capitol Boulevard, reopening lanes at the intersection of Capitol Boulevard and Ratchford Drive. One person was injured in a shooting at a Durham restaurant after a fight broke out on Mother's Day. Around 11:30 a.m. Sunday, a fight broke out between two workers at Silver Spoon Restaurant on North Roxborough Street. Durham police said someone trying to break up the fight was shot. 55-year-old Samar Al-Mahmoud was arrested in connection with the shooting. Here's dispatch audio from the incident.
36: We got one patient in here. We're just confirming if there is a second patient. If there's not a second patient, we can clear.
35: Al-Mahmoud is being held without bond in the Durham County Jail and is due in Durham County District Court later this morning. A 19-year-old has been charged in a Raleigh crash that killed two people Saturday. The crash happened in the 400 block of South New Hope Road. The driver, 19-year-old Jonathan De Loera Olmos, is charged with driving while impaired and felony death by motor vehicle as a result of this fatal crash. A Raleigh organization is empowering future female leaders. SAGE, a program in Southeast Raleigh, aims to cultivate the next generation of female leaders through education, mentorship, and community service. Founder Tatiana Cooper, Coach Tati as the girls call her, tells CBS 17 she is on a mission to make a difference.
2: Well, I used to work in the financial industry, and I also have an engineering background, but I've been able to leave that to be able to pursue this. We've been able to mentor 30 girls weekly. We have a wait list of over 300 girls.
35: Earlier this month, Coach Tati was the recipient of Radio 1's Rising Star Award in Durham at the Her Legacy event. A new wellness-focused event is coming to Raleigh this weekend. Organizers say the monumental experience will bring together creators, influencers, and community leaders to promote mental health awareness, physical wellness, and healthy living. The event is happening Sunday from 3 to 7 p.m. at Junction West in Raleigh. Organizer Charlie Williams tells CBS 17 why events like this matter for people trying to improve their lives.
3: It's very important for people to live healthy when it comes to, you know, eating right, working out, when it comes to mental health practices.
35: Organizers say tickets for the monumental experience are available online. The State Department of Natural and Cultural Resources announced a major Independence Day event for downtown Raleigh, titled the Capitol 250 NC Freedom Fest. It will be an all-day event at the state capitol, marking the United States' 250th birthday. Capitol 250 will be free and open to the public. An undefeated girls flag football team in Knightdale is heading into its championship game with momentum and confidence after a dramatic turnaround season. The middle school Lady Knights went from last place to undefeated in just 1 year. Player Nala tells CBS 17 how the reaction to her first big play helped build her confidence.
4: Last season, when I got my very first interception and everyone was cheering me on, and I realized, wow, I'm really strong.
35: Americans are quietly overpaying for spring and summer travel, and many are skipping trips they think they can't afford. But new research from AARP shows savvy travelers are using AI to find better deals and stretch their budgets. Steve Gilday, director of travel at AARP Services, says
6: Americans 50 and over are using AI to plan trips at hidden gem restaurants and places to go and enjoy along their trip that they might not have found in a generic website or in a guidebook.
35: Gilday encourages everyone to plan your trip in advance. It's back to the Eastern Conference Final for the Carolina Hurricanes. Saturday night, they swept the series against the Philadelphia Flyers, winning 3-2 in overtime. Jackson Blake delivered the game-winning goal. Goalie Frederick Anderson spoke about the team's outstanding play at this point.
7: We always talk about getting to our game, and that's really what makes it hard for them, and spending time in there.
35: Your WPTF forecast, increasing clouds with a high near 71. Marianne Mija, WPTF News.
0: We're tracking the issues that matter to you.
9: Have you ever heard this? Every vote counts. And we saw that.
10: Most of the options had run their course. And with hand recount not changing things at all, this seems the appropriate time to step down in a graceful way rather than prolonging it further.
11: I hate to say it, but I think blood's in the water at this point, to use that analogy.
9: You build relationships, and you can build some long-lasting relationships. And I think that's what we saw. I think our citizen came out. Their trust was there. They showed their support.
11: Senate President Pro Tem Phil Berger.
12: Well, we've just learned that Senator Berger has conceded to Rockingham County Sheriff Sam Page. This is an absolutely seismic shift in North Carolina politics.
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8: From the Johnson Hyundai Traffic Center, still seeing a quiet morning even with the additional volume 64 westbound getting. You're still moving at the posted speed limit between NC 96 and your Lizard Lick Road exit. No major signs of slowing as you head towards 540 on I-87 southbound from Window Falls Parkway on over towards your 540 ramps. 540 also moves well between Lewisburg Road and Glenwood Avenue. 440 continues to maintain the posted speed limit between I-87 and Wade Avenue. 40 in from Johnston County. Not seeing a lot of volume just yet between the Clayton Bypass and the Business 70. 40 through South Raleigh also moves well. Quarry Road over towards US 1440. 1 north in from Apex. Not slowing you down. 55 through your Cary Parkway exits. 40 into the park this morning. Looks good between your airport exits.

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8: Your WPTF forecast, increasing clouds with a high near 71. Overnight, partly cloudy with a low around 47. Tuesday, partly sunny with a high near 74.
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11: I'm great, Jeff. How have you been doing?
10: I'm fine. So what is the Four Others Foundation? Because you're matching a grant, a $20,000 grant from that foundation.
11: Well, they're a relatively new. They've been around for several years. A local private foundation, and they were actually one of our early supporters back 4 years ago. They gave us a match, and a lot of foundations and funds like matches, because then you know charities like us can use it as an incentive to say, hey, double your gift. If you give us $100, you know it'll be $200. So. Yeah, so they just gave us another $20,000 match grant. So for every donation that comes in between now and September 30th, they will double. And so it's great for us, and it's something that they've appreciated. They've been over here and been here when we've been rocking and rolling with teachers in here shopping. So they like the program, and they can see the benefits of it. And so they've been very generous to us.
10: Tools for Schools started 4.5 years ago, and since then, what has it done for teachers and trying to replenish their classroom supplies?
11: Well, from brand new supplies, just this past spring, we passed the $2 million mark in new supplies given away to teachers in those 4 years. We actually just had our last shopping day of this school year last night. And so we'll get a look at and see where we ended up for the year. But we're serving now more than 5,000 teachers every year, and there's only about 10,000 teachers in Wake County, and teachers from every school in the district. So it's made a big difference. We hear a lot from teachers about it, and I always say I don't want to shortchange the fact of just the feeling of appreciation that they get. Which I think is appropriate this week, a teacher appreciation. You know, they work really hard. I don't think they get paid enough. I think that they deal with a lot. The teacher satisfaction survey talked about school discipline, other issues. So they deal with a lot of stuff. And we really try to make them feel like we've got their back, and we just to come over here when we're open and It's lively and fun, and they

0: also get a lot of free supplies to take back to their classroom.
1: And there's a lot, obviously, that needs to be done for teachers, and certainly that was in the news last week and remains in the news. Now, the Four Others Foundation, you mentioned they started matching grants back about 5 years ago, and since then they've raised a lot of money to help teachers in Wake County.
0: They sure have. They're a terrific family, a terrific organization, and you know, we're fortunate to have them and so many other local partners that have wanted to get involved with us. Tools for Schools has definitely exceeded our expectations in terms of impact and fundraising. But at the same time, with that success comes increased demand. And we are, the shelves are bare here at the end of the school year. So, you know, we're looking ahead to our major summer supply drive, which is what this match grant is really tied to. That will kick off in July, but we're trying to do some special, like, June drives, trying to get, like, some early runners. We're talking to companies that are giving us supplies because we literally could be open every day and to meet teachers' needs if we had enough supplies to give away. So we have to kind of manage manage the pace. But the community is generous. But it doesn't make up for the lack of investment from the state.
1: Now, you're accepting, obviously, as people may have gathered, utility or classroom supplies year-round, whether it's new or used, right?
0: Absolutely. And that's one of the things that what happens is, you know, when the new school year starts, you know, everyone, there's a lot of press coverage around back to school, people going shopping for their own children. We take advantage of that. But then when you get around to, like, January, and then you've got another whole half a year left, you know, we're starting to get a little thin, so we're trying to figure out ways to have things coming in year-round. And our Amazon wish list, which is on our website, has been very popular for people just to give all the time. Cash donations, which is what this match is for, we use to buy in bulk, which makes dollars go further in addition to just the brand-new supplies that are donated. But I tell you, we have companies, and any company that's listening to this interview right now, don't forget, if you're downsizing or consolidating offices or clearing out offices, we would love to take anything you've got in your supply closet, as well as gently used things like staplers and scissors and paper cutters. Those things don't wear out. We just had a huge delivery this week from Hitachi Energy, boxes and boxes of new supplies from their closets, as well as lots of staplers and paper cutters and three-hole punchers. Those things are, they're expensive. I think a brand new swing line stapler is about $15, and we have a lot of them in stock right now.
1: Right, and there are lots of people and lots of groups that can host a supply drive as we get ready for summer, and the start of school year is never too far away, and as we get ready for the 2026-2027 academic year, there are people that can host a supply drive, right?
0: Yeah, if you go to our website at wakeed.org and click on Tools for Schools, there is a link right there on the drop-down that says Supply Drive. And we have a brand-new host-your-own supply drive kit, basically a handbook that says all we want you to do is register to tell you're going to do it and when you're going to do it, and we have all the materials.
2: From the Johnson Hyundai Traffic Center, seeing the volume pick up as you enter in from Eastern Wake County, 64 westbound, minor slowing starting between NC 96 and your Lizard Lick Road. Exit also Durham's 885 was slowing you down at the merge point with 40. That's typical for this time of the morning as more volume starts to hit the roadway. Expect to be on the brakes until you get to about Davis Drive. 40 westbound also slowing you down in South Raleigh approaching US 1 440. Delays begin at that merge with US 1 440. 440 or US 1 itself, that moves well between 55 through your Cary Parkway exits. 40 in from Johnston County. No major signs of slowing between the Clayton Bypass and Jones Sausage Road. Drive in the Johnson Hyundai this May. 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I'm Brandon Wright. That's the latest from Johnson Hyundai Traffic Center.
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10: Your WPTF forecast, increasing clouds with a high near 71. Overnight, partly cloudy with a low around 47. Tuesday, partly sunny with a high near 74.
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12: I look across the table, and who do I find but my good friend, the voice of the Wilson Warbirds, Chris Edwards.
13: Tony, it's so great to see you.
12: Chris, it's great to have you in here. Seems like old times. For those of you who might have just started listening to the show in the last year or so, Chris used to be the host of this program before he went on to bigger fields with the Mudcats and now with the Warbirds, in addition to being the voice of Duke women's basketball.
13: So I'm pretty busy, always.
12: Glad that you took time out of your very busy schedule to join us this morning. Before we get on to talking about a host of things this morning, got a special week with the Warbirds coming up next week. Yeah. I know they're on the road down in Fayetteville playing the Woodpeckers this week, but you'll be back home at Wilson Ballpark next week.
13: Yeah, a lot of great things going on next week, Tony. Thank you, including Military Appreciation Night coming up on Tuesday night. That's Thursday night, May the 14th. I hope to see a lot of folks out there as we honor our military and those who are so brave and keep us safe. There's a special post-game ceremony honoring Gold Star families after the game on Thursday. Warbirds will be wearing special military appreciation jerseys. We also have $16 food-inclusive tickets. So for $16, you get a ticket, a hot dog, a soda or water, and a novelty ice cream. So really a no-brainer to come out and honor the military and say thank you to those brave men and women who do so much to keep us safe. That's Thursday. And then coming up on Saturday, the 16th, First Responders Night at the ballpark, another food-inclusive ticket, same idea, $16 ticket. You get a ice cream, a hot dog, and a soda or a water. And we just want to have everyone come out, say thank you to the brave men and women that run toward danger and that keep us safe every single day. Post-game fireworks after the game on Saturday, too. You can get your tickets and learn everything you need to know at WilsonWarbirds.com.
12: And now the statewide burn bans have been lifted, so teams can do fireworks. I know the Bulls have their first one tonight of the season, but that affected all the teams across the state there for the first few homestands.
13: I think we missed the five firework states, but we'll have some information about that here pretty soon.
12: The homestand next week, who are you playing?
13: Hill City, the Howlers, formerly the Lynchburg Hillcats, yes. But they rebranded to the Hill City Howlers.
12: Yeah, you had a couple of teams that rebranded in the Carolina League in the offseason. The Salem Ridjacks.
13: No. Yes. The Hill City Howlers and the Wilson Warbirds.
12: Yeah. And the Wilson Warbirds is actually because of a change in location.
13: Sure.
12: But the other two, they're still in the same place.
13: they
12: just changed their names. And I particularly hate it in the case of Lynchburg because I always loved the Hillcats.
13: The Hillcats.
12: Name.
13: Yeah. It was so great.
12: Yeah, exactly. And Salem's gone through a lot of nicknames.
13: But it's still a Red Sox affiliate, and Salem's still a Cleveland affiliate. So the affiliations didn't change. The names of the teams.
12: Just the names of the teams and the uniforms. You're, what, three homestands in now?
13: Two homestands in. Next week will be a third.
12: Yeah. And the response has been really good.
13: I've seen
12: good crowd numbers.
13: We've had two sellouts already, which has been phenomenal. I think that just speaks to the community of Wilson, to Eastern North Carolina as a whole, and to how much they love baseball, how much they've supported and rallied around the club already. Looking forward to hopefully some great crowds next week. Military appreciation, as we mentioned, on Thursday. First responders on Saturday. Fireworks after the game on Friday, too. There's really something for everybody during this homestand. And all of our homestand and promotional schedules are available on our website. WilsonWarbirds.com.
12: And you can go by and see Chris Edwards as well.
13: You sure can. Come
12: there.
13: To the booth and say hello.
12: And we'll be doing that later this season. Chris, a lot of things have been happening in baseball. We are less than 2 months into the season. Mm-hmm. We've already had two managers fired in the majors.
13: And maybe more.
12: Yeah, and the surprise to me is that Carlos Mendoza was not one of them.
13: I am surprised.
12: I thought he would be the first one.
13: But it was Alex Cora.
12: That's right. I don't think anybody really saw that coming.
13: No, I think that just tells you maybe some friction between the front office and the skipper, based on everything that I've read. And then, of course, Rob Thompson getting fired with the Phillies. And now we've got bad news for your Tigers. Scooble is out for a while.
12: Yeah, that's right. And they fired their AAA manager.
13: They did.
12: Just a couple of days
13: they
12: ago,
13: did.
12: Too. And Don Mattingly returned with Rob Thompson being fired. And he's been successful in his first few days.
13: But you had to see that was going to be the case if you looked at their schedule. I mean, it's not like the Phillies were going to play a bunch of really good teams.
12: Yeah.
13: I mean, and I think the Phillies are going to end up being okay because they're too good, too talented not to be okay. But what do I know?
12: Well, what do any of us know? Because the way these things work themselves out. Other sports news we need to get your reaction to. The NCAA announcing yesterday the big expansion in the NCAA tournament, men's and women's tournaments.
13: I don't love it.
12: I don't either.
13: I don't love it. But they probably said that when they went from 32 to 48 and 48.
12: I said that back then, too.
13: So I don't love it, but I understand it. I do think we need to be careful because it's going to turn into a power conference event, which it probably already is in a lot of cases. And now we're going to have to really work hard to make sure that we don't have some conference matchups in the first and second rounds. I think it's going to be unavoidable. But I hope this doesn't take away from what March Madness is always about.
12: Yeah, and that is something that is so special. And we don't want it to go the way of college football, which has become so confusing now. Is in North Carolina this week.
13: Quail Hollow, right?
12: Yeah, rain shortened first round. But Rory was out there again yesterday.
13: He was. You know, you got to feel like Rory's probably the favorite, right?
12: Well, he loves that course. I mean, what has he won, four times, I think, there?
13: Uh-huh. So. Quail Hollow, beautiful if you've never been. I had a chance to go for the President's Cup when it was there in 2023.
12: Yeah, 22? And PGA has also been there, too.
13: So Quail Hollow is becoming quite the place to play these big PGA Tour events.
12: Well, I haven't had a chance. I talked to you right before the Masters. Mm-hmm. Haven't had a chance to talk to you since then. The Rory Show, 2 years in a row now.
13: Well, you know, I went to Augusta this year.
12: I know. I think I talked to you right after that because you'd gone on Monday, I think.
13: Yeah, and it was immaculate as always. And I was happy for Rory. I'm glad there was a little drama. I thought Rory was going to run away and hide with it.
12: Yeah.
13: But I'm glad there was a little bit of drama on Sunday at Augusta. But, man, you have to really be impressed with how Rory McIlroy is playing golf right now, don't you?
12: You really, really do. And I was disappointed that he won, but I was hoping we might get that Justin Rose story there, too.
13: I was rooting for Justin Rose. You know, I just think he's such a...
2: From the Johnson Hyundai Traffic Center, seeing the slowdown building coming in from Eastern Wake County, 64 westbound, now slowing you down on your approach to Lizard Lick Road from NC-96. I-87 continues to be in great shape between your 540 ramps and 440 ramps. Where we're seeing some more slowing is 40 approaching US-1 440 right there at the merge lane. Everyone's starting to really slow down. Also seeing that slowing building of 40 and 880. 85 Durham's 885 southbound keeps you busy as you merge onto 40 eastbound and head down towards Davis Drive. Still not seeing any major signs of slowing of 540 in North Raleigh between Capitol Boulevard and Aviation Parkway. Drive in the Johnson Hyundai this May. 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I'm Brandon Wright, and that's the latest from the Johnson Hyundai Traffic Center.
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19: NCN News. I'm Mike Rayleigh. President Trump reacted to Iran's official response to the latest U.S. proposal to end the now three-month-old war on social media Sunday. CBS's Holly Williams, meanwhile, is in Tel Aviv with more on the conflict.
20: It is difficult to see Iran agreeing to a peace deal that doesn't go some way to resolving hostilities between Israel and Hezbollah. The current ceasefire appears to be in name only.
19: A possible tornado caused damage in Columbus County over the weekend. No injuries were reported. Columbus County Emergency Management Director Kay Stevens tells WECT.
21: We will continue to do damage assessment. We'll work with the property owners. We have to ensure that if they were leaving here in these structures that they have somewhere to stay, and in this case they do, so that is good, but you know, we work with them to try to help them with any unmet needs that they may have.
19: American passengers on a cruise ship hit by a deadly hantavirus outbreak are now headed home to the U.S. CBS's Raimi Inciosio has more.
22: After nearly 17 hours of evacuations off of the MV Hondius, all of those American passengers are now on their way home. And their evacuation flight came in straight from Atlanta, Georgia, on the ground for less than 3 hours.
19: Americans are quietly overpaying for spring and summer travel, and many are skipping trips they think they can't afford. But new research from AARP shows savvy travelers are using AI to find better deals. Steve Gilday is Director of Travel at AARP Services.
23: Americans 50 and over are using AI to plan trips at twice the rate they were even last year. And they're using that to uncover destination-specific deals, hidden gem restaurants.
19: Many North Carolinians say they struggle to form and maintain friendships, but researchers say social connection comes with a myriad of health benefits. It's often called the loneliness epidemic. Jamie Krims is with Friendship Research.
24: The number one antidote to loneliness is friendship.
19: You're listening to NCN News. On Monday, President Trump traveled to Asia. He'll make stops in Japan and South Korea before heading to China for a two-day summit with President Xi Jinping in Beijing. North Carolina is gearing up for a major 4th of July celebration. The Department of Natural and Cultural Resources on Sunday announced the Capitol 250. It will be an all-day event at the state capitol in Raleigh, marking the United States' 250th birthday. A new study may want to make you rethink your step count. CBS's Jared Hill has that story.
25: New research out of Europe finds that walking 8,500 steps a day can help people keep the weight off after dieting. The scientists who conducted the study say it's best for dieters to increase their daily step count during the dieting phase and maintain that count after in order to prevent regaining weight. Research suggests reducing caloric intake played a greater role in weight loss during the diet.
19: Now this.
26: From the Southern Farm Network, I'm Kyle Nasheim. International events are increasingly putting U.S. agriculture in the crosshairs of foreign policy. First, it was Russia-Ukraine and the war's impact on the world grain and fertilizer supplies. Now it's Iran and the hit to fuel, fertilizer, and food impeded through the Strait of Hormuz. Secretary of State Marco Rubio at a White House press briefing.
27: There's humanitarian aid destined for different countries in the world that's stranded in the Persian Gulf right now. It's a fertilizer that they need for their food and crops.
26: About one-third of the world's fertilizer and a fifth of its oil moves out of the Gulf through the Strait. That's raised fuel, fertilizer, and food prices. Rubio warns it can happen anywhere.
27: If we live in a world where global shipping lanes can be taken over by countries, that'll have a direct impact on Americans in the short and the long term, and we can't let it start by Iran doing it.
26: China could do the same in the Taiwan Strait, a passage for one-fifth of global trade, including oil, natural gas, and computer chips. I'm Kyle Nasheim.
19: Mike Rayleigh, NCN News.
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3: There's something I'd like to talk to you about today, something that's been circulating on the internet that's become a real problem. Deep fake videos of me endorsing products that I've never even heard of and I have no relationship with whatsoever. Let me tell you clearly, these videos are scams. They are designed to take your money. A couple things you should keep in mind. If something sounds too good to be true, it probably is. When you look at these videos, if they don't seem natural, if there's something off about them, the audio or the video, it's probably AI generated. And if you come across something that does pique your interest, see if you can find evidence of it from other sources. I promise you this, if I discover something incredible that you need to know about, I'm going to talk about it somewhere that you can easily find, not on some shady social media site. I'm Dr. Sanjay Gupta, helping you live a better life.
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10: Your WPTF forecast, increasing clouds with a high near 71. Overnight, partly cloudy with a low around 47. Tuesday, partly sunny with a high near 74.
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2: From the Charlton Hyundai Traffic Center, seeing the slowing coming in from Zebulon, 64 westbound, slowing you down between NC-96 through your Lizard Lick Road exit. It'll let you off the brakes after that, but you'll be back on the brakes once you get to about Window Falls Parkway on your I-87 southbound, and you'll be on the brakes until just after Smithfield Road. No major signs of slowing, 440 around the Capital City between those I-87 ramps and your Wade Avenue exits. 40 through South Raleigh is starting to slow down right around Gorman Street as you make your way towards that US 1440 exit. Everyone's crowding at that exit lane. 885 southbound also slowing you down in Durham as you make your merge onto 40 eastbound. Drive in the Johnson Hyundai this May with well-qualified buyers getting 0% APR for 60 months, or lease a 2026 Tucson or 2026 Santa Fe for only $239 at Johnson Hyundai. 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I'm Brandon Wright. That's the latest from the Johnson Hyundai Traffic Center.
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12: Thank you.
9: I look up to you. 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

0: Forecast, increasing clouds with a high near 71. Overnight, partly cloudy with a low around 47. Tuesday, partly sunny with a high near 74.
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2: Good morning. It's Monday, May 11th. I hope everyone who is a mom had a wonderful Mother's Day. I did. And today we've got a high near 71. Right now it is fair and 60. Slight chance of rain around noon and later this afternoon, but not a lot of rain at all. Right now, though, it is WPTF News Time is 6:42, and joining us is Jill Schlesinger from JillOnMoney.com. How you doing, Jill? Welcome to the show again.
3: Well, thank you very much. I'm doing well, and happy Mother's Day to everyone.
2: Well, thank you. And if you're a mom, I hope you had a wonderful one as well.
3: I have four-legged children, not two-legged.
2: I have several of those as well. I won't admit to the number of them, but they were loving all up on me, too. But my son came by and dropped off a piece of peanut butter chocolate cheesecake, which made me really happy.
3: Wow.
2: Yeah.
3: That's over the top, man. Wow.
2: Yeah, okay. See, that's what I'm talking about. Okay, now let's talk about the job market for new grads, because I don't think people really understand, Jill, how you break down what the unemployment report shows and what the employment report really means. Can we kind of talk about that a bit?
3: Sure. I mean, look, there's a couple of things. We had a jobs report. It was released on Friday. It may have seen like a headline in your paper and scrolling down, and you might have said, oh, you know, we did get a better than expected jobs report. There were jobs that were created, and the unemployment rate is 4.3%, which is not terrible. It's actually decent. It's fine. You know, like, we're still expanding. The economy is expanding, meaning we're still growing. Jobs are being created. Now, the thing is, we have also heard, I'm sure that many of you listening can attest to this, that if you know young people looking for a job, they are struggling. They keep saying, like, gosh, there's no jobs. It's really hard. And for them, it might be a very different story, because under the hood of this report, what we know is that there are a lot of people that are working part-time and they're looking for full-time work, right? So they're like, uh-oh, I really want a full-time job. I can't find one. Better go get a couple of different gigs, right? Mm-hmm. Then there's also a bunch of people who have college degrees, 22 to 27 years old. And those people have actually had a hard time. The unemployment rate for people with college degrees who are young is a bit higher than people would expect. And I think that what's interesting, if you look at that number, that usually is like a sign of essentially a different kind of a labor market. And I'm kind of confused myself to think about, like, well, why is everyone so pessimistic? Where are these jobs? What's going on? Mm-hmm. And we don't really know the answer to all of those questions. What we do know is that it is harder to get a job. The young folks out there are seeing fewer job postings. And the young class of 2026, graduating this month mostly, very pessimistic, very pessimistic. And I think probably with pretty good reason, because it is tough to find a job out there if you're a young grad.
2: Yeah, and you're paying student loan debts, you know, as well. So, I mean,
3: yeah.
2: that is a big ouch. I will say that I was fortunate enough. My mom and dad paid for my college, so I didn't have that to sweat out. But, you know, it cost a lot less in the 80s than it does right now.
3: Yeah, on an inflation-adjusted basis even. Like, you know, not
2: exactly.
3: Just a dollar amount. It's really, like, it's all in. Like, wow, it's more expensive. You know what I mean? Like, there's times where I can say to you, like, oh, no, if we just adjust this for inflation, it's all fine. It's not fine.
2: No, it's not. I mean, I remember what it was, what the money compared to. I was making $3.35 an hour. It was minimum wage, I know. So. Mm-hmm. But, you know, some of this fear, I think, is a fear of maybe AI. Is that part of it?
3: Yeah, I do think so. I think that there is a real anxiety that young people are feeling about, you know, the reason why it's so hard for me. Here's the story you built. It's really hard to get a job. My friends and I, like, we go on social media, we scroll through, and you find, you know, someone applied for 800 jobs and they didn't get like one response.
2: Right.
3: Then
2: yeah.
3: You also talk to, so that's like negativity that's kind of becomes a bit self-fulfilling. And then what we know is that that AI is looming. And so what we also know is that young people are sort of saying, like, oh my gosh. And, you know, the reason I can't find a job is because AI is doing my job.
2: Mm-hmm.
3: Not exactly. We don't have evidence of that yet. But I think that there is a wise awareness that the labor market is changing because of the advanced AI, projected AI productivity gains, meaning that you can get AI to do a lot of things that young entry-level workers were doing, right?
2: Mm-hmm.
3: But it's not exactly happened yet. So I think that a lot of these people are feeling anxiety sort of before they even need to, but it's a nice way to hang your hat on why you're not getting a job.
2: Well, and I like this. Well, this was interesting. 67% of recent grads said that they would trade higher pay for long-term stability. I mean, I can relate to that. Job security is gone.
3: Yes. But if I may be so bold to say this, please don't take offense. You're a person of a different age.
2: Yes, I am.
3: It's very odd that that kind of sentiment is coming out from young graduates.
2: That's what I was thinking when I read that.
3: Right? Because when you're young, you're like, I don't care. I just want to get my foot in the door wherever I want to be, and I'll figure it out. But I think this is really a conclusion of like this very anxious group of graduates who are feeling like, well, let me just get a job because I'm so scared not to have a job.
2: Mm-hmm.
3: And we see readings like that when we're in recessions. That's usually when we start to see people voice the concern of like, I want stability, I just want a job, I want benefits. You know, those things are usually coming to the surface when the economy is going south. We don't have an economy that's going south. So, again, I think this is a real head-scratcher for a lot of economists because what they're looking at is a overall from, 30,000 feet in the air, the U.S. economy is growing. Yes, gas prices are up, but people are spending money, and there are jobs that, again, the last month there were 115,000 jobs added. Not every job is a perfect job, but there were jobs. There are many people who are earning enough money to kind of live their lives.
2: Right.
3: Maybe there's just enough of those to make up for the people who aren't. So it seems to me that the best bet right now, if you're giving advice to your young graduates, is get out there, get off your social media, lean into what makes you human, fire up the network, meaning like if your parent says, hey, you know what, I was playing pickleball with my buddy.
2: And he says there's a position.
3: Right? And she says they're hiring there. Call a pickle buddy friend and a pickleball friend, and that's it.
2: Well, and
3: there's no shame in that.
2: No, Jill, there's not. And I have very little time left. I love your advice here, so I want to send people to Job Market for New Grads at JillOnMoney.com because it's got some great advice doing practice interviews. Your first years don't define your career. You know, it's almost like a full circle. This is the same thing I was learning as well in that different time frame, but at the same time, I didn't have all those connections because we didn't have social media. So, it's very interesting.
3: Use social media when it works for you. Like, fire up the connections.
2: Right.
3: Like live on LinkedIn and live on the Monster and Indeed, live there. Stay away from the doom scrolling on TikTok, please.
2: Agreed. Thank you, Jill. JillOnMoney.com. As always, you're wonderful, and I can't wait to talk to you next week. And let's head out to the traffic center and the Johnson Hyundai Traffic Center is Brandon Wright. How's it going, Brandon?
4: It's going well. We are starting to see the morning commute take its effect here. Let's start in Eastern Wake County, where 64 westbound starts slowing down as you approach Lizard Lick Road. Commuters can expect to be back on the accelerator after Lizard Lick Road, but then back on the brakes again as they approach I-87 southbound and Window Falls Parkway. You'll be on the brakes until your trip to 540. I-87 moves well between your 540 ramps and your 440 ramps. 440 also moves well coming off of I-87 on over towards Wade Avenue. No major signs of slowing there. 40 westbound through South Raleigh. Now that does start slowing down right around Lake Wheeler Road as you try to make your way over towards US 1, 440 and make that merge onto 440 or to US 1. We're also seeing some significant slowing on Durham's 885 southbound as you approach 40 eastbound. That'll keep you busy this morning on your way down towards Davis Drive. 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I'm Brandon Wright, and that's the latest from the Johnson Hyundai Traffic Center.
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0: Your WPTF forecast, increasing clouds with a high near 71. Overnight, partly cloudy with a low around 47. Tuesday, partly sunny with a high near 74.
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2: Good morning. I'm Lisa Price. I hope you're having a great Monday. It is Monday, May 11th. Welcome to, almost mid-month. Kind of shocking, isn't it? There is a slight chance of rain today. High near 71 right now, though it is fair and 60 degrees. WPTF News time is 6:54, and Craig Green is here. He has the latest on sports. Craig?
12: NCN Sports. Good morning. I'm Tony Rixby. A sellout crowd of 19,623 in Charlotte last night. It was the Hornets' home finale of the regular season and saw the teams go at it from the outset. Duncan Robinson scored 19. The Detroit Pistons beating the Hornets 118-100. That locks the Hornets into the play-in tournament. Coach Charles Lee.
13: I thought that we gave good effort, to your point, for a large portion of the game. It got tough, it got physical, and we didn't do a good enough job executing coverages at times, or really just the theme of just trying to protect the paint.
12: Rory McIlroy pulled away with a birdie binge and set a Masters record with a six-shot lead at the halfway mark. The defending champion birdied six of his last seven holes. As for what he's got to do to win.
14: You know, I just want to go out and play two good rounds again. Obviously, this golf course has certain characteristics that, you know, guys can get on runs, guys can make eagles, you hear roars all over the golf course. So, you know, I think the next 2 days for me, it's just about really focusing on myself.
12: Sam Burns and Patrick Reed are tied for second. Campbell introduced Jimmy Williams as their new basketball coach yesterday.
15: I don't know if we'll be able to do the whole roster, but I'm going to hunt our backyard. We're going to really chase after really good basketball players, and we're going to protect the fence around our backyard, and then we're going to expand the borders and find people that fit here.
12: In minor league baseball last night, the Durham Bulls erupted for eight runs in the top of the seventh to win the opener of their doubleheader with the Scranton-Wilkes-Barre Rail Riders, 10-2 in Moosic, Pennsylvania. The second game was rained out. Charlotte Knights beat the Memphis Redbirds 9-8. Wilson Warbirds stranded the go-ahead run on the top of the ninth, and the Salem Ridgejacks went on to a 5-4 victory. 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Baseball salaries continue to rise as we hear from Gethin Coolbaugh.
16: Major League Baseball's average salary rose 3.4% on opening day to a record $5.34 million, according to a study by the Associated Press. The New York Mets topped spending at the season start for the fourth straight year. Mets outfielder Juan Soto is the highest paid player for the second consecutive season at $61.9 million, followed by Yankees outfielder Cody Bellinger at $42.5 million. Phillies pitcher Zach Wheeler and Mets third baseman Bo Bichette are tied for third at $42 million, followed by Blue Jays first baseman Vladimir Guerrero Jr. at $40.2 million and Yanks outfielder Aaron Judge at $40 million. I'm Gethin Coolbaugh.
12: Braves winners over the Guardians yesterday, the final 11-5. Tony Rixby, NCN Sports.
2: A former Duke All-American was named NBA Rookie of the Year on this day 26 years ago, and Jeff Hamblin has details on this day in North Carolina sports history.
17: Via Lyles, who is serving a fifth term as Charlotte's mayor and was sworn in just a few months ago, has announced that she is resigning from office effective at the end of...
2: Well, let's try that one more time, shall we? I don't know why. My system is not acting right today.
17: On this day in 2000, former Duke star Elton Brand was named co-NBA Rookie of the Year. Brand shared the award with Steve Francis. Playing for the Chicago Bulls, Brand averaged 20.1 points per game and 10 rebounds per contest in 81 games that season. He also averaged 20 points per game for the Bulls in his second NBA season. Brand would go on to become a two-time NBA All-Star. He is now the general manager of the Philadelphia 76ers. On this day in 2003, the first Wachovia Championship ended at Quail Hollow Country Club in Charlotte. David Toms captured his eighth career PGA Tour win, beating Robert Gomez by two strokes. Despite going to the 72nd hole with a six-shot lead, Toms managed to make things interesting with a quadruple bogey on 18. Still, he captured his first tour win since taking the 2001 PGA Championship. That's this day in North Carolina sports history. I'm Jeff Hamlin.
2: Thanks, Jeff. Now let's head out to the Johnson Hyundai Traffic Center and Brandon Wright. How is it going?
4: Yes, we are watching the full lanes coming in from Eastern Wake County, 64 westbound. That starts keeping you down as you approach Lizard Lick Road from NC-96. Once you get past Lizard Lick Road and closer to, looks like, Window Falls Parkway, you can again expect to be back on the brakes until you get to your 540 ramps. 440 still in great shape around the capital city. We are seeing 40 westbound in from Johnson County. That starts slowing down as you approach your exit 301 there and decide, do you want to stay on 40 or go 440? Things sluggish for you at that merge point. Also, US 1 440 from 40 westbound. That's slowing you down as you make your way westbound from Gorman Street. And it's the latest from the Johnson Hyundai Traffic Center.
2: Thanks so much, Brandon. Your WPTF forecast, slight chance of rain today, increasing clouds, high near 71, though. Rain around noon, then maybe around the time we're heading out to head home. Tonight, cloudy, gradually becoming partly cloudy with a low around 47. And tomorrow, partly sunny, gradually becoming sunny, high near 74. CBS News is next. 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
18: I'm Deborah Rodriguez. A plane filled with passengers from a ship infected with hantavirus arrived in Nebraska this morning. One of them who tested positive, another showing symptoms, correspondent Bradley Blackburn.
19: On board, the cruise passengers were under the careful watch of medical crews, and now they'll be kept in mandatory isolation at the U.S. National Quarantine Unit in Omaha. The cruise ship remains docked near Spain's Canary Islands, and the hantavirus strain that spread on board is now a global concern.
20: We can handle it, and it can be handled.
19: In Germany, evacuated citizens are quarantined at a Frankfurt hospital. In the Netherlands, evacuees were escorted home. Spain shared video inside a plane outfitted with containment pods for passengers.
18: President Trump is dismissing Iran's response to the U.S. latest peace proposal as totally unacceptable. Israeli Prime Minister Benjamin Netanyahu weighed in on CBS's 60 Minutes.
21: There's still nuclear material, enriched uranium, that has to be taken out of Iran. There's still enrichment sites that have to be dismantled.
18: I'm Vicki Barker at the Foreign Desk in London. Oil prices are heading back up again. U.S. benchmark West Texas Intermediate futures rose 2% to $97 a barrel in early trading, while international benchmark Brent crude futures rose 2.5%, approaching $104. Both benchmarks up around 40% since the war began 11 weeks ago. U.S. gas prices holding steady at an average $4.52 a gallon today. A retired police officer not surprised after a Frontier jet hit and killed someone who jumped the runway fence at Denver Airport.
3: It's too bad that something like this has to happen before, you know, the heat get put on them before they do something that should have been done years ago.
18: New images show the moment the plane slammed a trespasser standing directly in its path as the jet readied for takeoff. The impact sparked an engine fire that filled the cabin with smoke. A horrifying discovery near the Mexican border. Police in Laredo, Texas, say a Union Pacific Railroad worker found the remains of six people inside a boxcar. Temps at the time were above 90. The hero principal in Oklahoma who tackled a man who entered his high school with a gun has spoken exclusively to CBS News.
5: About the time I hit the door, he was 6 foot maybe from me, 8 foot tops. There wasn't any time to think or anything. I was already moving forward.
18: Kirk Moore, who rushed the former student and held him down until first responders got there, shot in the leg. No other students or faculty were hurt. This is CBS News.
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0: I'm Marianne Mijab. A Mother's Day morning shooting inside a North Durham breakfast restaurant is under investigation after police say a fight between two employees escalated into gunfire. Kyle Nasheim has more.
23: The incident happened just before 11:30 Sunday morning at Silver Spoon Restaurant on North Roxborough Street. Police and emergency crews responded as investigators gathered evidence at the scene. Employees say a dispute between the owner and chef led to the shooting, leaving one person with serious injuries. I'm Kyle Nasheim.
0: Police said a third person who was trying to break up the fight was the one who was shot. 55-year-old Samar Al-Mahmoud was arrested in connection with the shooting. A woman has been detained in connection to a stabbing in Raleigh Sunday. The incident was reported around 6:10 p.m. in the 5200 block of Anamosa Street in the Old Town neighborhood off Rock Quarry Road. Police say a man was stabbed during a domestic dispute. He was taken to the hospital with non-life-threatening injuries. A Hillsborough man is facing a murder charge in connection with a deadly shooting at a Durham bus stop in 2024. Police say 55-year-old Raymond Earl Dixon was charged Saturday in the death of 31-year-old Christopher Hart, who was found shot and killed on Holloway Street. Investigators say surveillance video and evidence from Dixon's phone connected him to the crime. Dixon is being held without bond and is expected in court this morning. A Raleigh organization is empowering future female leaders. SAGE, a program in Southeast Raleigh, aims to cultivate the next generation of female leaders through education, mentorship, and community service. Founder Tatiana Cooper, Coach Tati, as the girls call her, tells CBS 17 what their weekly meetings look like.
24: It varies. You know, we do healthy eating. The girls have done, like, cooking competitions. We'll do anything from that to financial literacy. We'll go bowling. We do just a lot of different things, but also academic success. Like, we check on their grades. We help with scholarship.
0: Earlier this month, Coach Toddy was the recipient of Radio 1's Rising Star Award in Durham at the Her Legacy event. An all-girls flag football team in Knightdale is turning heads after going from last place last season to undefeated this year. The middle school Lady Knights are now preparing for their championship game and hoping to earn a trip to nationals in Florida this summer. Coaches say the team focuses not only on football skills, but also leadership, confidence, and mental health awareness. Player Rain tells CBS 17 how teamwork helped transform the Lady Knights into winners on and off the field.
25: What I've been through with the team. In the beginning of the season, we lost almost every game. We were just not playing as a team. But as I knew the team, we started playing as a team. We started winning games left and right.
0: The nonprofit team is currently fundraising to help cover travel and tournament expenses for nationals in Tampa this July. Many North Carolinians say they struggle to form and maintain friendships, but researchers say social connection comes with a myriad of health benefits. It's often called the loneliness epidemic because one in three Americans say they lack meaningful relationships. Jamie Krems leads the Center for Friendship Research at UCLA and says,
26: the number one antidote to loneliness is friendship. It's not religion, marriage, children. It is friendship.
0: In 1990, just 3% of Americans said they had no close friends. 3 decades later, it was 12%. It's back to the Eastern Conference Final for the Carolina Hurricanes. Saturday night, they swept the series against the Philadelphia Flyers, winning 3-2 in overtime. Jackson Blake delivered the game-winning goal. Coach Rod Brind'Amour discussed what it feels like winning 8 straight games in the playoffs.
6: It's a huge accomplishment, and you have to, right now, you need to soak that part of it in, because it is. This season is so long, and there's that 82-game season we talk about that no one really gives much credit to, and yet this team's played well for 8 months. This isn't, they didn't just get hot at the end or just start, but like, it's been night in, night out like this.
0: 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Marianne Mijot, WPTF News.
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2: Good morning. I'm Lisa Price. It's Monday, May 11th. Happy Monday to you. I think I don't have a case of the Mondays today. Maybe it's because Mother's Day was yesterday and I had a wonderful Mother's Day. I hope if you're a mom, you did as well. And whether you're a mom of a two-legged or four-legged animal, yeah, it was your day as well. We do have a slight chance of rain today, high near 71. Right now it is fair and 60 degrees. Coming up on the show, we're going to talk to home care gerontologist Dr. Macy Smith about Older Americans Month. Yes, May is Older Americans Month and what that means and how you can get some help. And we're also going to talk to the chair of the American College of Surgeons about Stop the Bleed. We all learn about CPR, but do we know how to stop bleeding when it is traumatic bleeding? So summer is that time that we see emergency visits spike. So we're going to learn a little bit from him. Right now, though, let's head to the Johnson Hyundai Traffic Center and Brandon Wright. Okay, Brandon, you said that traffic was getting steady. Are we still looking good out there?
4: We're looking good in some places, high volume in others. Eastern Wake County, some high volume coming out of Zebulon this morning. That'll slow you down between NC-96 and your Lizard Lake Road exit, with some additional slowing on I-87 southbound, just after the Window Falls Parkway as you approach 540. 440 still in great shape. Coming off of I-87 on over to Wade Avenue. 40 westbound through South Raleigh starts slowing down, approaching US 1440 there. The merge point starting to slow down. Durham's 885 southbound, heaviest volume is when you transition to 40 eastbound. That'll keep you busy on down towards Davis Drive. 1 north still looking good. 55 through the Cary Parkway, not seeing a lot of volume just yet. And 540 in North Raleigh, also not slowing down this morning between Capitol Boulevard and Aviation Department Parkway. I'm Brandon Wright. That's the latest from the Johnson Hyundai Traffic Center.
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1: Hey, it's Amanda here, back again with my friend Coach Pete. 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
2: Thank you.
1: I look up to you. 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I need to be doing the same thing with my money.
2: Mom used to say if you had a bad apple in with the other apples, all the other apples would get bad.
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1: Yep.
2: So I am in a lot of folks' circle when it comes to retirement, because I do plans, and when the plans that I put in writing, they actually come true. 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And so if you want your own plan that gives you lifetime income and puts you in control of retirement, call us right now.
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4: Your WPTF forecast, increasing clouds with a high near 71. Overnight, partly cloudy with a low around 47. Tuesday, partly sunny with a high near 74.
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6: Good morning. It's Monday, May 11th. I'm Lisa Price. I hope you're having a wonderful, wonderful day. And if you're a mom, again, I hope you had a wonderful Mother's Day. You know, May is Older Americans Month. It's a time to really celebrate the journey of growing older while embracing a healthy and fulfilling life. The theme this year in 2026 is champion your health. And it focuses on prevention, wellness, and personal responsibility as cornerstones of healthy aging. And I had a chance to talk to someone about that. I'd like to welcome to the show Synergy Home Care gerontologist, Dr. Macy Smith. May is the arrival of Older Americans Month, and that's what we're going to talk about. Dr. Smith, thank you for being with us today.
7: Always a pleasure to be here with you, Lisa. Thank you for having me.
6: Well, Dr. Smith, the first question I have to ask you is, how do we define older Americans? I'm 58. Am I qualifying for this?
7: Well, let's preface this. I don't identify anything. I identify with how I'm feeling and what I want to do. But now, the census report identifies older adults as age 65 and older.
6: Okay, well, I feel a little better then. I've got about 9 years there, so yeah. I'll be turning 59 now, in August.
7: Well, you sound amazing. Now, I will tell you, when you turn 50, you will get the AARP magazine. I'm going to tell you that right now. You're going to get that.
6: I already got it. Already a member. It's all good.
7: Look, don't let that throw you off at all, because age really is a number.
6: It is.
7: It really is. Whatever number identifies with how long you've been on this earth. But you define aging. Don't allow aging to define you. You be who you are. You do what it is that you do. But most importantly, as we age, we have to put our health on the forefront.
6: We really do. And the 2026 theme for Older Americans Month is champion your health. And you're really focusing on prevention, wellness, personal responsibility as these cornerstones of healthy aging. Prevention, wellness, personal responsibility. A lot of people don't think about this. And if you don't, you can't rely on your doctors to tell you everything that you're going to, you know, need to be tested for at each age.
7: No, I mean, they can't remember everything
6: right for
7: everybody. Now, I mean, I like to think that I'm my doctor's only patient, but clearly I'm not, right? That means he's doing a good job of making me think I'm the only one, but he's not going to remember everything. So I encourage everybody to have an EHR, an electronic health record that you keep on your smartphone, on your personal device, so that way you can keep a track of what it is that you're getting done, what's being done, what are the results of what's been done before, because you are the best one to take care of yourself, because doctors are practicing medicine. Operative word here is practicing. And we get so busy living, we don't put our health first. But if you don't put your health first, that's going to determine how well and how long you actually live.
6: And how long you can be independent. I think that is really, really important. And especially your cognitive health. I mean, I noticed, I was talking to you a bit before the interview about my mother.

0: and the listeners know about this, that she had vascular dementia and I cared for her. And, you know, your cognitive health is something then that I really need to think about, because there's a possibility I could potentially get this. But you had these great tips on how you can prioritize your overall physical, mental, and cognitive health to promote healthy aging. What are some of these tips? What's the first one?
1: Let me say this, but before we get
0: to
1: the list,
0: yes, ma'am.
1: Your cognitive health and your brain health is of the utmost importance, because you know your body responds to what your brain tells it. And so if your brain is not healthy, the things that you do, the things that you say, how you respond, how you behave is going to make a difference in your overall health status, including whether or not you're going to be independent, to your point, and how long you're going to be independent. Staying active. We typically think staying active, that's for the heart, that's for the body, but that is for the mind. When you exercise and you stay active and that blood flow is running through your veins, with your brain health, it causes clarity. It causes good mood. Those chemicals that are firing off improves cognition. It improves initiation, memory. Now, Lisa, if I had known that staying active did all that when I was younger, I would have been working out every day a long time ago. But they don't tell you everything. They just say, you need to do this and you need to do that. But
0: right.
1: As an adult, when we talk about adult learning theories and strategy, when adults better understand the purpose of why they have to do a thing, then they're more apt to do that thing. But number one is staying active. Two is staying socially engaged.
0: And so that is so important, being able to talk to people socially, you know? To have that communication.
1: We're social beings. And you can do stuff online. When my mama's Facebook goes down, which she's a part of the older Americans community, but she don't think she is. And as a matter of fact, she is actually a part of the elderly community. But I'm just saying, I'm going to let her live her life.
0: She's still going to love you by saying that. It's all good.
1: When Facebook goes down, the world stops. Like, she can't even concentrate. But that's only a part of her social engagement. So she's a part of the baby boom population.
0: Yep.
1: And so they know how to stay engaged. It's the new school age kids that I worry about, those alphas.
0: Yes.
1: Because when you stay socially engaged, you are firing off neurons in your brain. It's promoting good mood. You're learning. You're active. And so if you were to get in line to develop a progressive type of dementia, these healthy agents and these healthy strategies could actually delay the onset of dementia.
0: Well, see, and that's one of the things I really hope about. And I completely believe, while I was caring for my mother, the way that I escaped, because that's a lot of stress and it's a lot of pressure to make decisions. I made sure I went out with friends. I went out because my mother had a caregiver that came in a few hours Monday through Friday, and then I could work with her to be with my mom in the evening some, so I could work. But, you know, it really helped, like you said, to keep me so I wasn't stressed so much. And stress can really have a huge factor on how well you age. You know, I mean, it just really...
1: For sure.
0: And your sight, people also don't think about your sight. You know, the lack of vision can cause issues with cognition. Mm-hmm. Also, the lack of hearing. Mm-hmm. You know, the more our hearing goes down, the more we don't catch. Therefore, our brain isn't processing it. Yes, ma'am.
1: That's right.
0: You know?
1: You're not as engaged. And stress will kill you. Chronic stress actually ages a person. It accelerates the aging process. So let me just say, when you stress out and you're not managing that stress well, you're aging more rapidly than if you were managing your stress well. And to your point, staying socially engaged and active with other people, you know, because we're emotional beings. Mm-hmm. And so isolation is actually damaging for you as well. It's actually as damaging as a chronic illness. Isolation and depression and chronic stress could absolutely kill you. Take you out.
0: And we're going to get back to Dr. Macy Smith right after the break. But right now, let's head out to the Johnson Hyundai Traffic Center and Brandon Wright to see how the roads are looking. How's it going, Brandon?
2: Yes, we are seeing the congestion building 540 westbound between Lewisburg Road and Capitol Boulevard. That starts slowing you down this morning. Coming off of I-87 onto 440 westbound, you can expect full lanes from your I-87 ramps over to Looks like Wake Forest Road, 40 through South Raleigh, also keeping you busy. South Saunders over towards the US 1, 440 merge point. Eastern Wake County's I-87 southbound also slowing you down between Wendell Falls Parkway and your 540 ramps. Durham's 885 continues to be sluggish at the merge with 40 eastbound. 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I'm Brandon Wright. That's the latest from the Johnson Hyundai Traffic Center.
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11: Your WPTF forecast, increasing clouds with a high near 71. Overnight, partly cloudy with a low around 47. Tuesday, partly sunny with a high near 74.
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0: Good morning. I'm Lisa Price. It's Monday, May 11th. I hope you're having a wonderful day. 61 degrees and fair. High today near 71. WPTF News Time is 7:23. And before the break, we were talking to Synergy Home Care gerontologist Dr. Macy Smith about how to stay active as you age. And that really goes together, the isolation and the depression. And you see that my mother was part of the silent generation. Okay, so she was a bit, older than your mother. Mm-hmm. She automatically went into, she was a chatter. You wouldn't guess I got that from her, did you? Would you? But, you know, she enjoyed chatting with people. But, you know, that went away. And as the condition progressed, so dealing with family members was different than dealing with caregivers as well. But we're going to get on with this list because it's so good. I love this third one. Pursue your passion. Figure out what you love to do and do it as much as possible. Okay, I did that with concerts. I said, I love concerts.
1: Oh, good.
0: And I am not, you know, I wasn't able to go to them. And then, especially after Mother passed. But before she did, I started picking up the concerts I went to. So I was staying engaged with my friends. I was pursuing my passion of enjoying and seeing everyone I could before they died or I did, you know, that I really enjoyed hearing on the radio. And that was my escape. But finding those things you love just gives you a sense of purpose.
1: It does. And you'll be surprised. Some people don't even know what they love to do because they spent the bulk of their adult life or the past decade of their life caring for someone are caring for people. You'll find habitual caregivers, what I call habitual caregivers. That's the one person that everybody can go to when somebody needs care because they're going to do it. They really want to do it. They desire to do it, but they're not even realizing that if they're not engaging themselves and engaging their brain and their being, that it's causing harm to them and they don't realize it. And so my first question is, so what do you like to do? And sometimes that can take up to an hour to figure that out. Mm-hmm. That's where it starts. When you figure out what it is that you love to do, now the next step is to plan that and to plan for that in your day to day as you're planning for your loved one that you're caring for.
0: Your next one is also wonderful. Keep your brain stimulated. Learn new things. I signed up for a lifetime membership to Babbel. So as long as I die before I'm 150 something, I have a lifetime membership. You know, I play solitaire and I play a specific kind of solitaire card game online that you actually only have three turns and you're using four decks. So, you know, it's a lot of fun. Musical instrument I need to get back to. But the timed games, like you said, your muscles, your brain has to remain active. And doing these kind of things, AARP, I found, is a great source for these wonderful little games that you can play and, you know, to help your memory.
1: The key here is to think. As long as you're playing a game where you're thinking, now I always make a joke and say, if you play in solitaire, you're just playing with yourself. You ain't doing nothing. But
0: I'm playing La Belle Lucie, so it's actually a hard one, Dr. Smith.
1: When you said four decks and you got like three tries, so it's time limited. If you can play games against the clock or with limitations, it's going to cause you to think more in depth about what it is that you're doing, and it's much more intentional, and that stimulates your brain. Some people call it brain training or brain strengthening, but it's simply using your brain, and then those neurons are firing off and you're building a cognitive reserve.
0: Well, and of course, I need to get back to my language skills as well, because I want to go all over Europe and I need to know the language before I go, or at least know enough to get around.
1: That's super cool.
0: Eating healthy. How important is that? Because recently, you know, the doctor said, okay, you have a underactive thyroid and your cholesterol's not great. You know, I'm like, okay, well, what do we do now? And so I met with a nutritionist and we talked about that. But really adding those bright colored fruits. I eat strawberries every day, the green leafy vegetables, the kales, you know, all of that. Low fat, low salt, low sugar. How much of a difference does that make, Dr. Smith?
1: It makes a huge difference. What we know now with a lot of the top 10 illnesses, heart disease, Alzheimer's disease, we know that if you maintain a healthy diet, you significantly reduce your risk of developing these chronic illnesses, high blood pressure, high cholesterol. And let me tell you, let's put a pin in high cholesterol for a second. It's important to know your numbers.
0: Yes.
1: Everybody's numbers are not the same. And so what's considered high cholesterol for you may not be considered high cholesterol for me because it can be genetic. So high cholesterol runs in my family. Like
0: mine too.
1: My mom and I, we're always going to have borderline high cholesterol. It's not going to be high, but it's not going to be low either.
0: Yeah.
1: And we've dealt with that for years. My mom used to take cholesterol medication, but she's not on it anymore because she manages her diet well. I refuse to get on it. And so as I'm managing what I eat, now I eat everything. Just let's go ahead and say that. I don't tell people what not to eat unless their doctor tells them, based on your health record and your health history, you cannot eat this. It's not healthy for
0: like
1: you.
0: Like diabetes or something like that.
1: Very well.
0: Yeah.
1: No added sugar. You know, the things that we get from the store anyway has an exorbitant amount of sugar in it. Stay from the middle aisles. You know, buy your stuff from the outer aisles.
0: And buy your stuff from the outer aisles. Yeah, that's actually what works for me. So anyway, stay away from those middle aisles. And we'll learn a little bit more from Dr. Smith coming up. But right now, let's head out to the Johnson Hyundai Traffic Center and Brandon Wright, because we need to know about the traffic. How's it looking, Brandon?
2: Yes, and we're watching the slowdowns on I-87 southbound between Window Falls Parkway and your 540 ramps. Some additional slowing just after 540 as you work your way towards 440 westbound. And those westbound lanes of 440. Very full coming off I-87 as you approach Wake Forest Road. 40 westbound also slowing you down in southwest Raleigh between South Saunders and your US 1440 exits. 1 north now starting to slow down right at 55 as you try to get up towards Tryon Road. Durham's 885 is sluggishness still there between Ellis and I-40 on the southbound lanes. Those northbound lanes, full lanes between Cornwallis and TW Alexander. 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I'm Brandon Wright. That's the latest from the Johnson Hyundai Traffic Center.
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14: 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A French woman and two Americans have tested positive or showed symptoms of hantavirus. Duke doctor Nicholas Turner told WRAL-TV.
15: I don't think most of us expect this to turn into anything big like that. Most of the reported hantavirus clusters to this point have been relatively small.
14: On Monday, President Trump travels to Asia. CBS's Aaron Navarro explained what's likely to be on the agenda for the summit today.
16: Economic independence and rebalancing the trade relationship with China seems to be the main goal of President Trump and the U.S. heading into their trip to Beijing this week.
14: The president reacted to Iran's official response to the latest U.S. proposal to end the now three-month-old war on social media Sunday. In a Truth Social post, the president said, quote, "I don't like it. Totally unacceptable." CBS's Holly Williams is in Tel Aviv with more on the conflict.
17: Israel's occupying a strip of land in southern Lebanon, where it's carried out large-scale demolitions of homes that it says were Hezbollah infrastructure.
14: A day after Charlotte Mayor Vi Lyles abruptly decided to step down in June and not run for re-election, former Mayor Jennifer Roberts tells WBTV she's ready to lead the city again.
18: If I hear from some council members that they want me to apply, I will do that.
14: Health care costs continue with major issues, especially for those near retirement. Mike Olander, State Director for AARP North Carolina.
19: Tax credits, that enhanced tax credits that were used to help subsidize the health plans available on the Affordable Care Act marketplace expired the beginning of this year, and many people have found themselves priced out.
14: AAA projects 45 million Americans are planning to get away for the Memorial Day weekend. Despite much higher gas prices, this year's forecast is slightly higher than last year's. You're listening to NCN News. The Iran war and the blockades in the Strait of Hormuz have caused global gas and oil prices to rise significantly. CBS News' Maya Blackstone has that.
20: If you've watched the TV show Landman, you might picture people driving around the countryside, knocking on doors, trying to find somebody with a backyard full of oil. And you would think that more and more of these people would be doing that because oil is so expensive, you want to produce more. But the head of the Landman Association said that they're not feeling any kind of increased pressure because they don't see the price rising to benefit them. And this infrastructure doesn't just get built overnight.
14: Republicans and Democrats are engaged in a political battle over redistricting. CBS's Aaron Navarro is at the White House.
21: In South Carolina, a majority black district, long represented by Democratic Congressman Jim Clyburn, could be eliminated.
22: I'm going to run, irrespective of what the makeup of the district might be.
21: With his overall approval rating hovering around 40%, President Trump had a message for House Republicans.
23: Well, they'll find a reason to impeach me, even though a lot of people said I had the greatest first term in the history of it. They'll try and impeach me, probably.
14: State Attorney General Jeff Jackson is now urging lawmakers to pass legislation that would protect drivers from excessive charges. Jackson spoke with WBTV about predatory towing. What needs to happen next?
24: We got a good bill out of the General Assembly that helps crack down on abusive towing, but it's not enough. There's another bill that's pending right now. The key piece of that is that it would set a ceiling on how much you are allowed to charge someone. We don't have that in North Carolina. We need it.
14: North Carolina is gearing up for a major 4th of July celebration. The Department of Natural and Cultural Resources on Sunday announced the Capital 250 NC Freedom Fest. Mike Rayley, NCN News.
25: 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My secret? 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
11: Your WPTF forecast, increasing clouds with a high near 71. Overnight, partly cloudy with a low around 47. Tuesday, partly sunny with a high near 74.
2: From the Johnson Hyundai Traffic Center, full lanes, 40 westbound through South Raleigh between Rock Quarry Road and your US 1440 ramps. US 1 in from Apex slowing you down 55 up through Tryon Road. 440 around the Capital City, full lanes coming off I-87 as you work westbound towards Glenwood Avenue. 87 southbound also slowing you down between Window Falls Parkway and your 540 ramps. 540 also keeping you busy between Lewisburg Road and Falls of Neuse Road. 40 as you approach your airport exit, sluggish coming off of Wade Avenue on the westbound lanes. 885 southbound in Durham keeping you busy between Ellis and I-40. 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I'm Brandon Wright. That's the latest from the Johnson Hyundai Traffic Center.
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11: Your WPTF forecast, increasing clouds with a high near 71. Overnight, partly cloudy with a low around 47. Tuesday, partly sunny with a high near 74.
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28: Good morning. I'm Lisa Price. It's Monday, May 11th. Hope you're having a wonderful day. We have a high today near 71. Right now it is fair and 61. So may get a little rain today, but not a lot, and we need it. So let's hope. WPTF News time is 7:42. And before the break, we were talking to home care gerontologist Dr. Macy Smith about May is Older Americans Month, and this year's theme is champion your health, focusing on prevention, wellness, and personal responsibility as really the key elements to stay healthy and age healthy and independently. We talked about reducing stressors. This is the next one that I want to talk about, managing multiple conditions. So, yeah, the time I'm taking care of my mom, I'm managing my own migraines, you know, because I'm a chronic migraine sufferer, which is genetic as well. I didn't know I was having thyroid issues. Thankfully, they have come out with new medications that are very, very good. But, you know, I didn't realize they were called comorbidities, which is not exactly the way I would want to think about it. But it's just saying you have more than one health condition.
29: Yeah, you'll hear comorbidities, you'll hear co-occurring conditions, but really if they're not addressed properly, then they could lead to mortality. You know, these are chronic illnesses that really shape the way you live and how you live your life. And so manage what you can before you get a situation that's unmanageable.
28: That's a great way to put it. And, you know, the other thing is go ahead and I know none of us like to go to the doctor, but set those regular doctor visits. As we age, it is important to follow guidelines on testing and everything else we need, because you know what? If you don't test for it, again, you can't count on your doctor to always say, oh, it's time for you to get your shingle shot, or oh, it's time for you to get your pneumonia shot, or we need to test for this, any kind of calcium buildup. It's very important to really address and manage your conditions with the appropriate specialist.
29: Yeah, you got to keep up with your annual appointments. You got to keep up with your follow-up appointments. And I'm the one that has anxiety when it comes to certain doctor's visits. because I know myself. So, Lisa, there are a couple of visits. I'm always going to cancel the first one, right? Like, when it's scheduled for the next year, whenever it comes, I'm going to cancel it because I get a little anxiety for two of them. One is the dentist, and I won't name the other one. I'm going to cancel that first one.
13: I have a feeling I know what that second one is. Yep.
29: You do know what that is, right? So I have to reschedule the second one because now I'm in control, and I got to get my mind right. But I'm going. And it's so important. You feel good when you maintain those appointments because you know that you're in control. You don't want to have to be reactive to anything. It's much more costly to be reactive than to be proactive.
13: Well, and also when you bring up home care, this is important. You know, you don't have to be a certain age to need just some support or care. Let's say you have a surgery or you have an accident or something like that, that you need care in your home. Or, hey, maybe you just need help cleaning the house. I mean, it really doesn't matter because the value of having somebody come in and give you that social situation and you can become friends. And yeah, while they may be hired to work with you, I know my mother's caregiver became a member of my family and I still consider her a member of my family.
29: Oh, Lisa, they have to. And I'll say this because they're handling a lot of intimate situations.
13: Yes, they are.
29: And they're in the home. So they see things, they hear things, they know things. And, you know, I'm from the country. We had a saying, what goes on in the house stays in the house.
13: In the house, yeah.
29: Everybody ain't like that. You know? Yeah, everybody's not like that. So you want to be sure that you can trust the person. I'll tell you, too, I'm a geriatric care manager. I have a geriatric care management business. And I helped this family. And it was so shocking to me that when the lady passed away, they put all of the caregivers in the obituary, which made sense to me because they were a part of the family, but they also put my name in the obituary. Oh. And I'll tell you, the work that I do, I get in and I get it done. I just want to make sure that people have the support services that they need, and I typically always bring in-home support and in-home care, that non-medical support, because it is priceless. Now, there's a price on it, but the support that it gives you, you really can't put a price tag on it. When you bring supports into the home, it really, really is meaningful to not only the person who needs the support and the care, but also to the family members. And that's, I mean, I can't even say how much of a benefit that is.
13: No, and especially because at the end of life, you know, within those last few months, you're going to want to spend that additional time. You're going to want to have that additional time. But, you know, it's tough. It's tough on a family member. It's tough on a child who is taking care. You become the mom to your mom and dad. And it tends to fall on a female in the family. So, and a single female a lot of times, but you know, it just depends. But I was very fortunate to take care of my mother, like I said, and it was, as you stated, it was the hardest but most rewarding thing I've ever done.
29: Yeah, you wouldn't have it any other way, but
13: being able to
29: identify the challenges but also the blessings that come with caregiving.
13: Yes, and there's a lot. I mean, as I said, that Hannah is her name, and I love her to death, and she knows that, and I hope she's listening. And, you know, I really became part of her family, and they just really took me in, and I couldn't help but take her in. She was just so wonderful, and Mother would tell her things that she wouldn't tell me. So I found it very amusing. But, Dr. Smith, I don't want to keep you any longer. I really am so excited about, you know, all of this that May is, well, and that I'm not considered older American at this point yet. 9 more years, yay!
29: But, you know, decade to go.
13: I need to follow all of these. And, you know, I do reach out more. I think my generation was kind of, Gen X is a little less likely to reach out and ask for assistance. But, you know, having dealt with my mother, I am more apt now to reach out and to get counseling, which I did. And all of these things, Dr. Smith, I think you'll agree that, oh, they make such a difference to your mental, physical, and emotional health.
29: You have to. I always say I believe in a prayer, appeal, a therapist, and respite when you're going through the caregiving journey.
13: Hey, that is the perfect. That is perfect. No, the prayer has to come first. You're exactly right. You know, and then figuring out what's wrong with your parent is another thing, because you can be, you know, I can talk to you all day, Dr. Smith. I'm just going to stop talking now. And that is just a wonderful interview with Dr. Macy Smith. If you want to hear the whole thing together, head over to WPTF.com, WPTF Morning News. Now let's head out to the Johnson Hyundai Traffic Center and Brandon Wright. How's it going, Brandon?
2: Yes, we have full lanes of 440 westbound coming off I-87 southbound. That'll keep you busy on over towards Lake Boone Trail. 40 westbound, also keeping you busy in South Raleigh between Rock Quarry Road and US 1 440. US 1 sluggish between 55 up through Tryon Road, 540 and North Raleigh, keeping you busy between Lewisburg Road and Falls of Neuse. Durham's 885, full volume, full lanes between, looks like Ellis Road and your 40 ramps, and 40 approaching your airport exits from Wade Avenue. That's slowing you down as well this morning. I'm Brandon Wright, and that's the latest from the Johnson Hyundai Traffic Center.
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21: Your WPTF forecast, increasing clouds with a high near 71. Overnight, partly cloudy with a low around 47. Tuesday, partly sunny with a high near 74.
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13: Good morning. I'm Lisa Price. Hope you're having a wonderful day. It's Monday, May 11th, and we do have a slight chance of rain. High today will be near 71. Right now, it is fair and 62 degrees. We will actually see the temperature fall throughout the day, so that's going to be interesting. And maybe a few clouds around tonight, a low around 47. Right now, WPTF News Time is 7:52, and Craig Green is here. He has the latest on sports. Craig?
22: NCN Sports, I'm Craig Green. On the ice at the Stanley Cup playoffs, the Hurricanes await the winner of the Sabres versus Canadiens series. Game 3 in Montreal was won by the Habs by a score of 6-2. Montreal leads the series 2-1. In Charlotte, Chris Reedon won the PGA Truist Championship, bringing it home with a 2-under on Sunday. Reedon on claiming his trophy in the Queen City.
23: Absolutely over the moon. Happened way sooner than I would have imagined. And, absolutely thrilled. Awesome experience. And very, very grateful.
22: Reedon shot a 15-under par for the tournament. It's his first career win. Two NBA playoff games on Sunday. The Knicks beat the 76ers 144-114. They sweep Philly 4-0 and move on to the Eastern Conference semifinals for the second year in a row. The Timberwolves 114-109 over the Spurs in the West semis. That series is tied 2 games apiece. Warriors head coach Steve Kerr agreed to a 2-year contract to remain in Golden State. Kerr, the fourth fastest coach in NBA history to reach 600 wins, will remain the highest paid coach in the association. Panthers rookie minicamp concluded over the weekend as offseason workouts roll on in preparation for training camp. Dave Canales spoke to the media about coaches bringing energy and setting the tone for the young cats.
0: Bring that same intentionality, the intensity to the individual drills, and making sure we're pushing these guys so they can understand what the expectation is of how we practice.
22: Carolina will suit up on August 6th in the Hall of Fame game against the Arizona Cardinals. NASCAR's Go Bowling at the Glen, Shane Van Gisbergen, takes the checkered flag. It's his first win of the season. The Durham Bulls fall at home on Mother's Day to Round Rock by a score of 3-2. In Jacksonville, the Charlotte Knights fall 6-1 to the Jumbo Shrimp on the road. Boxing over the weekend, Daniel Dubois scores an 11th round knockout of Fabio Wardley to become the new WBO World Heavyweight Champion. You're listening to NCN Sports. On Sunday night, the NBA draft lottery was won by the Washington Wizards. They will select first in June's NBA draft. The Hornets will pick 14th after qualifying for the postseason. Playoff games in the association on Monday. Pistons and the Cavs in Cleveland, Detroit up 2-1 with an 8 p.m. tip. In Los Angeles, the Lakers need to win to avoid a sweep at the hands of the world champion OKC Thunder. Tip-off in L.A. is set for 10:30. NHL playoffs in the West. The Avalanche take on the Minnesota Wild with the Avs up 2-1. That game begins at 8 o'clock. On the diamond, the Angels visit the Guardians with a 6:10 start. Orioles host the Yankees at Camden Yards at 6:30. Rays and Jays in Toronto at 7. D-backs and the Rangers in Arlington at 8. Mariners, Astros at 8:10. And Giants visit the world champion Dodgers at 10:10. Craig Green, NCN Sports.
28: Thanks, Craig. ABC says the FCC is putting a chill on The View. Savannah Guthrie reaches out to her missing mom on Mother's Day. Fashion wins at the box office, and they're burning down the house at the D-PAC. Gail Hurd has more in today's entertainment news.
3: ABC is accusing the FCC of violating its First Amendment rights due to the agency's scrutiny of its talk show, The View. According to a petition filed with the agency on May 7th, the broadcaster's petition says the FCC has demanded ABC prove that The View qualifies as a news program or risk being forced to give equal airtime to every political candidate who asks for it. ABC argues that such a requirement would chill critical protected speech. Today's show co-host Savannah Guthrie posted a Mother's Day tribute to her missing mother Nancy on Instagram Sunday. CBS's Jerika Duncan has details.
4: The Instagram video shows images of the missing 84-year-old with her family. Guthrie wrote, "We miss you with every breath."
5: It's showtime.
3: It's the battle of the sequels at the movie theaters this weekend.
6: You could write a book. The definitive Miranda Priestly expose.
3: The Devil Wears Prada 2 edges out Mortal Kombat 2 at the North American box office this weekend. The Devil Wears Prada 2 earned $43 million in the second weekend with $433 million to date, while Mortal Kombat 2 took in $40 million in its first. Michael landed third with $36.5 million. The Sheep Detectives and a Billie Eilish concert film rounded out the top five.
7: And you may ask yourself,
3: well, spend an evening with David Byrne of the Talking Heads as he asks, who was the sky in his new tour coming to the D-PAC tonight and Tuesday? I'm Gail Hurd, and that's entertainment.
28: Thanks, Gail. Heading to that concert tonight. Excited about that. The war with Iran has caused gas prices to spike around the globe. In today's Car Chronicles, Jeff Gilbert explains how different parts of the world are coping.
14: Hi, gas prices are having different impacts in different parts of the world. This is Jeff Gilbert with the Car Chronicles. Antonio Filosa should know, as CEO of Stellantis, he has brands like Jeep, Ram, and Chrysler in the U.S., Peugeot, and Opel in Europe.
17: What we are starting seeing in Europe is a strong acceleration of order intake around our battery electric vehicles.
14: They're not seeing that in the U.S., with consumers responding to high gas prices here in other ways.
17: The oil price, the pressure is lower than in Europe. What we are registering is a higher interest on hybrids.
14: Car makers have been pushing to develop more hybrids, which improve fuel economy, but they don't have some of the limitations of battery electric vehicles. With the Car Chronicles, I'm Jeff Gilbert, CBS News.
28: Love my hybrid. All right, let's head out to see how hybrids and every car is doing on the road to the Johnson Hyundai Traffic Center. And Brandon Wright, how's it going?
2: Yes, and it's pretty full right now in the lanes. I don't want to jinx it, but we don't have any major problems to speak of, but we just have a lot of congestion. So one north in from Apex, that's keeping you busy. 55 up through your Cary Parkway exits. 440 full lanes between I-87 and Lake Boone Trail. 40 through South Raleigh, busy from South Saunders over towards US 1 440. 540 in North Raleigh, big pockets of congestion between Lewisburg Road and Creedmoor Road. Durham's 885 slowing you down between Ellis and I-40. And there's a little bit of congestion building. The 40 westbound approaching your airport exits as you make your trip up from Harrison Avenue. I'm Brandon Wright, and that's the latest from the Johnson Hyundai Traffic Center.
28: Thanks, Brandon. Looking at your WPTF forecast, a slight chance of rain today, mainly around lunchtime, and then again around the time we head home. High near 71 today. Tonight, cloudy, then gradually becoming partly cloudy, a low around 47. Tonight, partly sunny. Then it's going to become sunny, a high near 74. Beautiful day tomorrow. Wednesday, a chance of showers and thunderstorms again. Otherwise, mostly sunny with a high near 79. Wednesday night, the chance of showers and thunderstorms continue, low around 58. Thursday, we have a chance of showers. Otherwise, sunny with a high near 76. And on Friday, it's going to be gorgeous, sunny with a high near 76. Fingers crossed. Right now, it's partly cloudy and 63 degrees. CBS News is next. WPTF News time at the tone is 8 o'clock.
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1: I'm Deborah Rodriguez. We've just heard from the captain of the luxury cruise ship hit with a deadly outbreak of hantavirus. Jan Dobrogowski's posted a video message.
5: Most importantly, our thoughts are with the ones that are no longer with us. And whatever I say will not ease this loss.
1: Three people have died. Others are infected. Among them, at least one American. Correspondent Vicky Barker from London.
7: One of the 17 American passengers evacuated to a Nebraska quarantine facility overnight has tested positive for hantavirus, and another is experiencing mild symptoms. One French woman developed symptoms during her evacuation flight. Her condition has worsened, and she has now tested positive. 20 Britons off the MV Hondius are spending their first day in quarantine here after being airlifted from the Canary Islands. The last people on board are being taken off the cruise ship today, almost certainly to face strict quarantine in their home countries.
1: More than 100 passengers on a Caribbean Prince cruise ship, Princess, are reportedly sick with norovirus. Passenger Donna Leonti says they've been placed in isolation.
8: They were asked to all stay in their room and quarantine. They're being checked on every single day by the medical staff.
1: Several crew members also sick. The CDC says the line is following all protocols to treat the infected and sanitize the ship. President Trump has rejected Iran's latest offer to end the war. He says Tehran's not willing to budge on its nuclear program or unblock the Strait of Hormuz. Israeli Prime Minister Benjamin Netanyahu weighed in with CBS's Major Garrett on last night's 60 Minutes.
9: Is the war with Iran over? And if it isn't, who will decide when it is?
10: I think it accomplished a great deal, but it's not over because there's still nuclear material, enriched uranium, that has to be taken out of Iran.
1: Wartime pricing is still hitting drivers hard at the gas pump. The average for a gallon of regular in the U.S. today is at $4.52. Now Trump administration officials are floating the idea of pausing the national gas tax. Correspondent Nancy Cordes at the White House.
12: Georgia, Indiana, and Utah have already reduced or suspended state gas taxes. Putting the brakes on the federal tax would save drivers roughly 18 cents a gallon, but it would cost the federal government about $500 million each week.
1: Seniors warming up to weed. CBS's Jared Hill.
24: According to a new study out of the universities of Utah and Colorado Boulder, older adults are not using cannabis for its psychedelic properties, rather to manage sleep, pain, or mental health. The survey was conducted in Colorado, where recreational marijuana use is legal.
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27: 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WPTF News.
13: I'm Marianne Mijab. A Mother's Day morning shooting inside a North Durham breakfast restaurant is under investigation after police say a fight between two employees escalated into gunfire. Kyle Nasheim has more.
15: The incident happened just before 11:30 Sunday morning at Silver Spoon Restaurant on North Roxborough Street. Police and emergency crews responded as investigators gathered evidence at the scene. Employees say a dispute between the owner and chef led to the shooting, leaving one person with serious injuries. I'm Kyle Nasheim.
13: Police said a third person who was trying to break up the fight was the one that was shot. 55-year-old Samar Al-Mahmoud was arrested in connection with the shooting. A woman has been detained in connection to a stabbing in Raleigh Sunday. The incident was reported around 6:10 p.m. in the 5200 block of Anamosa Street in the Old Town neighborhood off Rock Quarry Road. Police say a man was stabbed during a domestic dispute. He was taken to the hospital with non-life-threatening injuries. A Hillsboro man is facing a murder charge in connection with a deadly shooting at a Durham bus stop in 2024. Police say 55-year-old Raymond Earl Dixon was charged Saturday in the death of 31-year-old Christopher Hart, who was found shot and killed on Holloway Street. Investigators say surveillance video and evidence from Dixon's phone connected him to the crime. Dixon is being held without bond and is expected in court this morning. A Raleigh organization is empowering future female leaders. SAGE, a program in Southeast Raleigh, aims to cultivate the next generation of female leaders through education, mentorship, and community service. Founder Tatiana Cooper, Coach Tati, as the girls call her, tells CBS 17 what their weekly meetings look like.
16: It varies. You know, we do healthy eating. The girls have done like a cooking competitions. We'll do anything from that to financial literacy. We'll go bowling. We do just a lot of different things, but also academic success. Like we check on their grades. We help with scholarship.
13: Earlier this month, Coach Toddy was the recipient of Radio 1's Rising Star Award in Durham at the Her Legacy event. An all-girls flag football team in Knightdale is turning heads after going from last place last season to undefeated this year. The middle school Lady Knights are now preparing for their championship game and hoping to earn a trip to nationals in Florida this summer. Coaches say the team focuses not only on football skills, but also leadership, confidence, and mental health awareness. Player Rain tells CBS 17 how teamwork helped transform the Lady Knights into winners on and off the field.
18: What I've been through with the team, in the beginning of the season, we lost almost every game. We were just not playing as a team. But as I knew the team, we started playing as a team. We started winning games left and right.
13: The nonprofit team is currently fundraising to help cover travel and tournament expenses for nationals in Tampa this July. Many North Carolinians say they struggle to form and maintain friendships, but researchers say social connection comes with a myriad of health benefits. It's often called the loneliness epidemic because one in three Americans say they lack meaningful relationships. Jamie Krems leads the Center for Friendship Research at UCLA and says,
19: the number one antidote to loneliness is friendship. It's not religion, marriage, children. It is friendship.
13: In 1990, just 3% of Americans said they had no close friends. Three decades later, it was 12%. It's back to the Eastern Conference Final for the Carolina Hurricanes. Saturday night, they swept the series against the Philadelphia Flyers, winning 3-2 in overtime. Jackson Blake delivered the game-winning goal. Coach Rod Brindamore discussed what it feels like winning 8 straight games in the playoffs.
20: It's a huge accomplishment. I mean, you have to, right now, you need to soak that part of it in, because it is. The season is so long, and there's that 82-game season we talk about that no one really gives much credit to, and yet this team's played well for 8 months. It didn't just get hot at the end or just start to play. Like, it's been night in, night out like this.
13: 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Marianne Mijat, WPTF News.
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28: Good morning, I'm Lisa Price. It's Monday, May 11th. It is 63 degrees and partly cloudy. Let's head out to the Johnson Hyundai Traffic Center and talk to Brandon Wright. How's it going out there?
2: Yes, we're still monitoring full lane conditions of 40 westbound through South Raleigh, keeping you busy this morning between South Saunders Street and your US 1440 ramps. Taking a look at Raleigh's Beltline of 440 westbound lanes full this morning, coming off of I-87 southbound as you make your drive over towards Lake Boone Trail. 540 in North Raleigh. So, pockets of congestion between Capitol Boulevard and Six Forks Road. 40 into the park, keeping you busy as well. Just a little bit as you pass Harrison Avenue. By the time you get up to those RDU exits, you should be back at the posted speed limit. Taking a look at Durham's 885 southbound, full lanes between Ellis and I-40. And now 885 northbound, also full between Cornwallis and TW Alexander. I'm Brandon Wright, and that's the latest from the Johnson Hyundai Traffic Center.
0: This is Sammy Hanna here at the Loom Company, North Carolina, and thanks for all of our listeners out there. 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
1: Your WPTF forecast, increasing clouds with a high near 71. Overnight, partly cloudy with a low around 47. Tuesday, partly sunny with a high near 74.
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7: Good morning. It's Monday, May 11th. I'm Lisa Price. I hope you're having a wonderful Monday, starting out the week, almost halfway through the month. WPTF News Time is 8:12. It is partly cloudy, 63, high today near 71. And right now we're joined by Jay Ratliff, aviation expert. How you doing, Jay? Lots of things going on out there, huh?
8: Yeah, too many bad things. It's just, I wish we had fun topics to talk about as we're approaching the summer travel season, but sadly this morning that's not the case.
7: No, it's not. How did this person, they jump the fence in Denver? Tell me about what happened with this person being hit by a Frontier Airlines plane.
8: Well, we don't know why they were out there. Hopefully we can determine what the intent was. At least we've had people over the years that have accessed the airport grounds and have tried to stow away on aircraft. And the question's always, how in the world can somebody, you know, access an airport and then stroll across a runway, across a ramp, towards an airplane, get in an airplane wheel well, and nobody see it?
7: Right.
8: But that's happened time after time after time. And in this situation, we have 8-foot fences. Some of them have barbed wire. Some don't. Some have razor wire. And Denver has, I think, 36 miles of fence.
7: Yeah,
8: around
7: a lot.
8: Perimeter of the airport. It's a lot. So there's periodic security sweeps just to make sure that everything on the fencing is as it needs to be. But, you know, this may be just a scenario where somebody just jumped the fence and was out there walking across the ramp. Now, we don't know if they were intentionally trying to do themselves harm.
7: Right.
8: We don't know if they even knew where they were at. But the obvious thing is they were on the grounds for about 2 minutes from the time they accessed the perimeter fence to the time they were at the runway. And at that point in time, with that aircraft taking off, it was just a horrific situation. And, I mean, you feel for the family, the individual that was killed, all the passengers on board, and Lisa, especially for the pilots.
7: Oh, yes.
8: Did everything they could at that height rate of speed to try to prevent this, but it just was
7: too late. I don't think you can slow down, you know, it's going to cause a lot more harm probably to the passengers on board, you know, what you're doing. But and speaking of, it looks like the NTSB is investigating, I guess, some of the, because they had to evacuate the plane since it caused smoke in the cabin, and they did it by using the slides. And I guess there were some people that brought their carry-on luggage, maybe?
8: Because they're idiots. I mean,
7: right. I mean, get off the plane.
8: They may be very smart people, but don't act like an idiot. But, you know, this is a situation where when there was impact with the passenger, there was issues with the engine that started to fill the cabin with smoke. So the captain ordered an immediate evacuation out.

0: the slides and out they went. And they did that because it's not a safe environment if you've got the smoke that's inside. Plus, you've got fuel in the tanks in the event something horribly catastrophic would go wrong.
1: Right.
0: So let's get people off the airplane and away from the aircraft. Let's stop and grab our carry-on bags if we're worried about something blowing up.
2: I think the only thing I'm going to take is my phone, you know?
0: I've been pleading for forever for the FAA to start to find individuals that bring large hand carry bags down the slide. You are delaying the evacuation.
2: And potentially damaging the slide.
0: Well, not only that, Lisa, you're endangering the lives of every single person.
2: Amen.
0: We had an Aeroflot aircraft in Russia a number of years ago that got hit by lightning, landed, the back of the aircraft's on fire. I mean, it's just a horrible scene. Passengers can only come out the front exit. So they're coming down the slides on one side in the front, and you see passengers coming, and then there's like a 20-second pause. Nobody's coming out. And then here comes this great big idiot of a guy that's carrying four large hand-carry bags.
2: Oh, my gosh.
0: He comes down the slide, and then the plane blows up. 40-some people lost their lives, and the question is, how many more people could have survived had Mr. Idiot not stopped to collect all of his bags?
2: Right.
0: And that's one of the reasons here in the United States, it's being talked about by the NTSB, by the Federal Aviation Administration, by the Department of Transportation. Gee, we need to do, no, we've got so much video. Anytime something like this happens, if you see somebody with a large carry-on bag, fine them $100,000.
2: Yeah.
0: I guarantee you, that will stop most of the idiot behavior.
2: I agree.
0: Because after we find them, I want their picture like a post office at the security checkpoint so that as we're all going through the security line, you can see the picture of poor John Doe with a big number under his name saying, you know, this guy delayed an evacuation by grabbing his hand carry bag, and here's his fine.
2: Right, and right.
0: That's what we've got to do, but sadly, you know, people's lives can... I mean, we're supposed to be able to get off the plane in 90 seconds or less,
2: mm-hmm.
0: and Lisa... Right now, the evacuations are taking 2 to 3 to 4 minutes.
2: That's what I would guess. And really fast, what happened with this Delta Airlines employee in Orlando?
0: Got killed. It was apparently a tug collided with the jet bridge. We don't know much of the details, but it happened, I believe, Thursday night, and person was killed. We don't know
2: goodness.
0: The specifics yet. They're investigating to find out, but just a sad, sad situation. I mean, back-to-back days, Thursday and Friday. Orlando, then Denver, and hopefully we can find out what happened in both cases so that we can, as much as possible, reduce the likelihood of ever having these kinds of situations happen again.
2: I hope not. And, you know, next week, Jay, I want to talk to you about Delta implementing beginning final cabin preparations for landing at 18,000 feet rather than 10,000, which is standard for the industry. So,
0: let me talk to you about that.
2: I'll
0: have some fun with.
2: That'll be good. Okay, I look forward to it, Jay, and thank you so much for being with us. Jay Ratliff, as always, great information, our aviation expert. And now let's head over to the Johnson Hyundai Traffic Center and talk to Brandon Wright. How's it going? We had any accidents on our major, you know, US 1 South, the areas we have problems with, I-87?
3: No. I didn't want to jinx it, but we've been pretty problem free, just dealing with normal Monday morning congestion, so no major accidents blocking any of your major lanes there on any highway structure. 440 westbound, you know, it's busy but behaving, right? It's busy coming off I-87 southbound as you make your way over towards Capitol Boulevard. 540 westbound, also busy between, looks like, Capitol Boulevard and Six Forks Road. You know, 40 westbound in South Raleigh, slowing you down, approaching US 1 440, just volume at that US 1 440 merge lane. Seeing some volume picking up on 40 westbound after your airport exits. That'll slow you down on your way towards 540. Durham's 885. It's still sluggish between Ellis and I-40 on those southbound lanes, just full. Northbound lanes on 885 full between 40 and TW Alexander. And 40 eastbound in Durham, that starts slowing come down just after 54 as you make your way towards Durham's NC-751. 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I'm Brandon Wright. That's the latest from the Johnson Hyundai Traffic Center.
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8: Your WPTF forecast, increasing clouds with a high near 71. Overnight, partly cloudy with a low around 47. Tuesday, partly sunny with a high near 74.
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2: Good morning. I'm Lisa Price. It's Monday, May 11th. I hope you're having a great day. WPTF News Time is 8:22. We have a high near 71 today. Right now, it is partly cloudy and 63. Take an umbrella with you just in case. We may have some spotty showers, and we need the rain, so that's just fine. I had a chance to speak to the chair of the American College of Surgeons about Stop the Bleed, and that is, experts are really urging everyone to prepare for unexpected medical emergencies this summer, especially injuries that tend to surge during these warmer months, and it's called kind of trauma season. But bleeding emergencies can happen anytime, anywhere, and to anyone. How can you stop them? I'd like to welcome to the show Dr. David Shapiro. He is chair of the American College of Surgeons Stop the Bleed Committee, and it's of the ACS Committee on Trauma. He's also a general surgeon based in Hartford, Connecticut. Welcome to the show, Dr. Shapiro.
10: Thank you for having me, Lisa. I'm glad to be here.
2: Well, you know, we think about summer. We think about all of the things that are exciting about summer, getting outside. You know, we may think of bringing EpiPens because of bee stings or other allergies, but I don't think we think that it's trauma season. But it really is. Emergency room visits really spike nationwide during the summer, right?
10: That's true. People injure themselves more because we're doing things that we didn't do all year. We're spending time outside. We're engaging activities that have a higher risk, like boating, lawn care, hiking, activities that we're not at home for. We're not used to doing things that are outside of our everyday. So we're at risk and we can get injured.
2: That brings up a key point. I mentioned Epi, but there are bleeding emergencies, and I don't think we always think about an emergency. Of course, we think it's an emergency and we need to call the ambulance, but we also don't think that there's something we can do to stop uncontrolled bleeding. Why do bleeding emergencies happen? And because they can happen anytime, anywhere, and to anyone. And what can we do about it? What are some life-saving tips?
10: Well, so to answer that question, I'm going to say first, that bleeding is the number one cause of preventable death after an injury. So bleeding emergencies absolutely occur. Bleeding emergencies are when blood loss is an immediate danger to life. And we see things like spurting or pulsing blood loss. We see soaking through clothing or staining, and we see pooling of blood. These come from wounds that have a deep penetrating wound They can come from things that are as severe as a near amputation, but they can also come from just a bad fracture of your leg or arm. And they can happen from impacting on something very large that injures a blood vessel underneath it. So all those things are important because uncontrolled bleeding can kill someone in 3 to 5 minutes.
11: Wow.
10: Rural states, it takes 15 to 20 minutes for EMS to arrive. And even with other states, my state, the time is between 6 and 7 minutes. That means it's still too late. So it's important for people to be bystanders and empower themselves to act when there's an emergency.
11: Well, and Dr. Shapiro, like your state, we have, you know, a rural area that is not serviced by any kind of hospital at this time. So it can take up to 30 to 45 minutes to make it to a Trauma One facility. And that's a lot of time. And like you said, if you can die in 3 to 5 minutes, can you share some real life stories where bleeding control training actually saved a life?
10: Certainly. There are many of those stories. And many of the trauma, and I'll tell you, level one, level two, and level three trauma centers all have these stories because we see them everywhere. Rural access centers even have these stories because their emergency department providers and practitioners will find people coming in with a tourniquet on or with a compression bandage. I've seen people with a boating injury related to a propeller. I've seen folks come in with, literally with an arrow through their leg from an archery incident that wasn't intentional. And I've seen people get injured in violent events, all of which means that when somebody's injured and they're bleeding, it relies on the person standing next to them to intervene before those EMS folks arrive in order to save that life. It really matters.
11: What can we do? How do we get trained? How do we know what to do, Dr. Shapiro? Because this, I didn't really think about it. I do watch a lot of shows. I mentioned to you before the interview, you know, that I like to watch a lot of police dramas, and it always shows them putting tourniquets, like you said, on key parts. But I don't think I'd know when somebody was going to be bleeding to death. So how can we get some more training? And why should Stop the Bleed training be something more people should think about?
10: So I think the reason I mentioned just a moment ago is the real reason, is that bleeding is the number one cause of preventable death. You, as a community member, as a bystander, as a family member, boyfriend, girlfriend, father, mother, sister, brother, cousin, you name it, even a stranger, if you can help intervene, it makes all the difference in the world. The way to get trained is by starting by going to the website. That's stopthebleed.org/summer. That website will give folks access to an interactive online course where they can learn to use the materials and watch the videos and learn it. It'll also give you access to find out where a real live course in person can be near you. And then if there isn't one, you can request one. And we at the American College of Surgeons will help you find a course or even arrange a course for your local group, whether it's a Rotary Club or a shooting group or a PTA or just a group of interested folks, scouts. I taught a Girl Scout troop the other day because they insisted on selling me cookies. So I think the opportunity is out there. Get those kits that you can order to have one in your house, your camper, your motorcycle, your barn, all the places that are around you so you can carry it on your person and be ready at a moment's notice.
11: And that's what you want to be, is ready. And we want to be ready for our day as well. So let's head out to the Johnson Hyundai Traffic Center and talk to Brandon Wright. Oh, okay. Did we curse it by saying there were no accidents?
3: Not yet.
11: Fingers crossed.
3: Fingers crossed as we get down the stretch here. We're still seeing some volume on 440 westbound. It's not as bad as it actually was. It looks like traffic's kind of thinning out a little bit, but we are seeing some heavy volume in pockets around 440. That is about between New Bern Avenue and Wake Forest Road is the heaviest of that. 540 also keeping you busy between Falls of Neuse and Six Forks Road, and 40 westbound through South Raleigh starts slowing down around that US 1440 merge point. 40 westbound also past your airport exits, keeping you busy on your way to Durham's 885. And Durham's 885 southbound lanes full between Ellis and I-40, and those northbound lanes full between 40 and TW Alexander. Drive into Johnson Hyundai this May. 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I'm Brandon Wright, and that's the latest from the Johnson Hyundai Traffic Center.
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13: NCN News. I'm Mike Riley. On Sunday, the U.S. Army announced the remains of one of the missing American soldiers in Morocco have been recovered. CBS's Jerika Duncan has
14: is identified as First Lieutenant Kendrick Lamont Key Jr. from Richmond, Virginia. He was 27 years old. A second soldier is still missing. Both disappeared 8 days ago on the Moroccan coast while off duty.
13: Recent rains have provided much-needed relief to North Carolina farmers. Guilford County grower Matt Rudd tells WGHB.
15: We're planting stuff now that we're not going to pick till end of July, and we keep planting all year. So we're planting a lot of crops every two weeks most of the time, so we can keep, you know, fresh vegetables coming in all summer.
13: Hurricane season starts June 1st. North Carolina Insurance Commissioner Mike Causey tells WACT in Wilmington.
16: When Florence hit, we had 23 counties in southeastern North Carolina that were underwater. Many of those homes were not in a flood zone, but they flooded. When Helene hit western North Carolina in the mountains, the vast majority of those homes were not in a flood zone.
13: North Carolina set a new tourism spending record in 2025 with Tuttle's executive director of Visit NC.
17: For 2025, we were the seventh most visited state in the country. We're really close to number five. We hope to catch those guys. You know, it's a challenge. Everybody knows that visitors are important and they bring a lot to the economy, and everybody's spending a lot of money to try and get them to come to all these other states.
13: A new survey finds businesses are scaling back their investment plans. Lester Jones with the National Association for Business Economics.
18: As we see general levels of inflation grow and we see profit margins have pressure put upon them, then, you know, the ability to pass on price becomes a little bit less.
13: A possible tornado caused damage in Columbus County over the weekend. There were no injuries reported. You're listening to NCN News. State lawmakers are stepping into the controversy over the financial crisis in the city of Rocky Mount. Republican Senators Lisa Barnes, Buck Newton, and Tim Moffitt filed a bill to prohibit the city of Rocky Mount from shifting revenue from its electrical system to other municipal funding streams. Barnes telling NCN News.
19: It is difficult.
20: The bill will prohibit the city from transferring revenue from the electric fund to other funds that are within the city. The city can still pay their debt service, the capital improvements, maintenance, et cetera, for their electric system.
13: AAA projects 45 million Americans are planning to get away for the Memorial Day weekend. Despite much higher gas prices, this year's forecast is slightly higher than last year's. The good news, you live just a mile from a Major League Baseball stadium. Bad news is it's impossible to find a parking space for game days.
21: If you live in the Angelino Heights neighborhood of Los Angeles, your street is regularly packed with cars from fans attending games at nearby Dodger Stadium. Cars are parked illegally and even block driveways. Hundreds of residents have signed a petition limiting street parking to 2 hours during the day and allowing only residents with a permit to park overnight. Christopher Cruz, CBS News.
13: In Britain, Beatle fans are getting a new place of pilgrimage.
22: I'm Vicky Barker in London. 57 years after their last live concert on the rooftop of their London headquarters, Applecore, the company founded by the Beatles, has announced that a seven-floor attraction will open on the site next year. Fans will have access to the rooftop and to the studios where the album Let It Be was recorded. The project has the backing of surviving Beatles Paul McCartney and Ringo Starr.
13: Mike Riley, NCN News.
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0: forecast, increasing clouds with a high near 71. Overnight, partly cloudy with a low around 47. Tuesday, partly sunny with a high near 74.
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2: Good morning. It's Monday, May 11th. Almost said May 12th. Trying to already gain a day. Anyway, you're making it through the week. Good morning. I'm Lisa Price. Right now it is partly cloudy and 65 degrees. And an Illinois museum is fighting a New York City violation ticket issued to one of their exhibits. Yes, that's what I said. CBS News Chicago reporter Chris Tai has the story.
3: The Volo Museum got a traffic ticket for one of its vehicles in the mail, but the car hasn't moved in years. The Popular Automotive Museum shared the ticket they got in the mail from the New York City Police Department of Finance. They sent a $50 ticket after they say Knight Rider's kit vehicle went 11 miles over the speed limit. The museum says the New York City official system must have connected the novelty plates in the picture to the car. The Volo Museum shared a picture of their security footage with CBS News Chicago. It's dated at the exact time of that speeding ticket. It shows the car parked there. The museum tells us they requested a hearing about the ticket.
2: Well, at least Knight Rider is not getting a ticket. It's staying put. So, except in the TV show that you can watch in reruns. Let's head out to the Johnson Hyundai Traffic Center. I'm sorry, Brandon. I don't mean to be laughing about traffic, but I'm just thinking, how'd that car get out of the museum to get a ticket in New York City?
4: That is funny.
2: I'm sorry. Kit was amazing, but, yeah. I don't think he's on the roads right now, which is good.
4: I hope not, too. Also, I hope no one on the roads is getting a ticket right now.
2: Amen.
4: As well, following the speed limit. We're still watching, our morning volume, just typical. 440, still some heavy volume for you on those westbound lanes between New Bern Avenue and Capitol Boulevard. 40 westbound through South Raleigh. Again, some heavy volume just approaching your US 1 440 ramps. 40 westbound also picking up some volume actually just after your Airport Boulevard exit on your way up towards 540. Even seeing some minor merge delays from 540 on to 40 westbound. We'll look into that and hope that that's nothing serious. Seeing 885 southbound slow you down on your merge with 40. That's pretty consistent with what we've been seeing this morning. And then 885 northbound, heavy volume between Cornwallis and TW Alexander. Driving the Johnson Hyundai this May, well-qualified buyers get 0% APR for 60 months, or lease a 2026 Tucson for $239, or a 2026 Santa Fe for $239 at Johnson Hyundai. 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I'm Brandon Wright. That's the latest from the Johnson Hyundai Traffic Center.
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11: Your WPTF forecast, increasing clouds with a high near 71. Overnight, partly cloudy with a low around 47. Tuesday, partly sunny with a high near 74.
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2: Good morning. I'm Lisa Price. It's Monday, May 11th. WPTF News time is 8:42. It is partly cloudy, 65 degrees. We'll head up to a high near 71 with a slight chance of rain, but not very much. Before the break, we were talking to David Shapiro. He is chair of the American College of Surgeons, better known as ACS, Stop the Bleed Committee. And it's so important. We're prepared for, you know, emergencies that need an EpiPen, but are we prepared for bleeding emergencies that can happen anytime, anywhere, and to anyone, especially children and older adults? What is inside the Stop the Bleed kits, Dr. Shapiro, that will help us so much? I know you talked about the people coming in with compression bandages and, you know, tourniquets. What's inside that helps that? I mean, I know styptic pencils when I accidentally cut my leg when I'm shaving my legs or something, but I don't think that's going to be adequate for somebody who's bleeding to death.
12: It won't be adequate, but the concept you mentioned is important. I'll talk about that in a moment. The kits contain, usually it's in a little pouch, gloves. It has gauze of some kind. It can be gauze that's impregnated with the same material that styptic pencils have in them, or just plain gauze. I also keep a piece of, with like a cloth in there as a rag, just in case I don't have gauze. And then it includes a pair of shears or scissors and a tourniquet. That small kit can stop most people bleeding. The contents are important, but so is the action. So the first thing you should do when you see a bleeding emergency is call 911. Get emergency services on the way to help. And then in the meantime, you can put direct pressure on with the gauze or the cloth. You can pack inside the wound if it's gaping open, like you put a handkerchief in a pocket, and you can put on a tourniquet that tightens up around the wound right above it and really secures that blood vessel from bleeding.
2: After you do the tourniquet, you need to keep the pressure on as well, though, don't you, Dr. Shapiro?
12: You do. So pressure should be maintained as much as possible. If you're alone and the person you're treating can't help you, you put the pressure on, you wrap a gauze around it, you do what you can to tighten it, and then you get that tourniquet on. The order of events really is stop the bleed. And if you can do things to stop that bleeding, the order of those things, gauze, packing, and tourniquet, matters less than just stopping the bleed. If you try one and it doesn't work, try the next. If you put that final tourniquet on and it's still bleeding, you can put a second tourniquet on right above it. Anything you can do to stop that bleeding will help save that life.
2: I had no idea. And the styptic pencil thing was something my father taught me, you know, from shaving. I think it was more common in his era, which was the silent generation. And, you know, I've always kept a styptic pencil, but, you know, I never thought about it being in the bandages, that same kind of material or same kind of whatever it is that actually helps you, your blood coagulate, you know, is just, wow, I didn't know that. Thank you for informing me on something that I had no idea about, because, as I said, I've seen it on TV. You grab something, you know, if there's a damage like in your leg where it's, like you said, gushing blood. So, I mean, this is kind of a scary thing, but you need to be prepared. And the way to be prepared is to be trained. So where can we go to learn more? I know you mentioned it before, but I want to make sure our listeners have the information.
12: I'm going to mention three things for you. Number one, styptic pencils are chemical and they work, but they work for small things. The impregnated gauze that we tend to use have things like kaolin, which is a clay, chitosan, it's a saccharide or sugar from different types of life out there. But the content there is what's important. And if you learn to use the right materials, you don't need fancy things, you just need gauze. That stopthebleed.org/summer website has all those materials for you. clinician can learn this because it's easy to do. The StopTheBleed.org website has all the resources to buy the materials, get the coursework, and let them get the training done. I think the most important thing people can do is act. And fear doesn't have to not be there. You can be fearful and still do this technique. If I'm giving CPR to someone, I have that fear. I have that trepidation. But the act of helping makes a big difference, and it can really save a life.
2: It really can, and especially when you're dealing with an older adult as well, if they have a fall injury, you know, they can, because of that thin skin, and if they're on a blood thinner, which a lot of them are, I took care of my mother for years until she passed, so I know what kind of injuries she would have just from not being able to balance, and if it had been, I had to take her to the doctor or to the hospital because of an injury like that on her head. I said, you know, I can't stop this bleeding. It wasn't dripping down her face or anything, but I couldn't even stop that minor bleeding. So, I mean, we really need to pay attention, and all of this information is just fantastic.
12: StopTheBleed.org/summer. And you're right when you talk about your mom. I'm sorry that she passed.
2: Thank you.
12: I will tell you, our more seasoned and mature and older relatives and people that are a little bit more fragile and frail than some of us are really depend on us to help them. And having this type of training makes a big difference. You may not be able to control everything, but you can definitely treat some folks with this, and it makes a big difference in their lives.
2: Yes, sir, it does. And I am definitely going to head there and get myself a kit so I can learn more and make sure I'm prepared in the future, because it's something that is something you need to learn. It's something valuable. It's like CPR. It's something that you can use, and you never know when you're going to use it. Dr. David Shapiro, chair of the American College of Surgeons, and that's ACS, Stop the Bleed Committee of the ACS Committee on Trauma, and a general surgeon based in Hartford, Connecticut. Thank you so much for joining us and sharing all this valuable information.
12: Thank you for having me, Lisa. Thank you for spreading the word. Be safe.
2: And check it out. Go to StopTheBleed.org and look at those kits. I know I'm going to pick up one because I just really never even thought about that. And it's something that you need to learn how to do along with CPR and having those EpiPens. So now let's find out what's going on the roads. Head out to the Johnson Hyundai Traffic Center and Brandon Wright. Okay, fingers crossed. We still good?
4: We're still good.
2: Okay, I'm knocking on wood right now.
4: Listen, me too. In fact, we're watching conditions get a lot better, significantly better, in fact. Now we're looking at 440, and there's just a minor slowing after you pass Capitol Boulevard. So really between Wake Forest and Six Forks Road, you know, you expect to be on the brakes there. The rest of the trip around the Beltline, you'll be at the posted speed limit. Almost the same story in 40 through South Raleigh, some minor slowing right around Gorman Street. But once you pass Gorman Street, you'll be back at the posted speed limit. Where I'm seeing the heaviest volume still this morning is 40 westbound, approaching your airport exits and heading towards 540. You're a little sluggish in that area. Looking at the cameras, there's not a lot happening. Just a lot of volume, and that's it. So no accidents or anything causing that, but just a lot of people on the road in that area. And then Durham's 885, the northbound lanes, pretty full this morning between 40 and TW Alexander. I'm Brandon Wright, and that's the latest from the Johnson Hyundai Traffic Center.
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11: Your WPTF forecast, increasing clouds with a high near 71. Overnight, partly cloudy with a low around 47. Tuesday, partly sunny with a high near 74.
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2: Good morning. I'm Lisa Price. It's Monday, May 11th. I hope you're having a wonderful day. WPTF News time is 8:52. It's partly cloudy, 65 degrees. We're going to go up to a high near 71 today. Slight chance of rain, but very, very slight. Craig Green's here, though, and he has the latest on sports. Craig?
17: NCN Sports, I'm Craig Green. On the ice at the Stanley Cup playoffs, the Hurricanes await the winner of the Sabres versus Canadiens series. Game 3 in Montreal was won by the Habs by a score of 6-2. Montreal leads the series 2-1. In Charlotte, Chris Reiden won the PGA Truist Championship, bringing it home with a 2-under on Sunday. Reiden on claiming his trophy in the Queen City.
18: Absolutely over the moon. Happened way sooner than I would have imagined, and absolutely thrilled. Awesome experience, and very, very grateful.
17: Reiden shot a 15-under par for the tournament. It's his first career win. Two NBA playoff games on Sunday. The Knicks beat the 76ers 144-114. They sweep Philly 4-0 and move on to the Eastern Conference semifinals for the second year in a row. The Timberwolves 114-109 over the Spurs in the West semis. That series is tied 2 games apiece. Warriors head coach Steve Kerr agreed to a 2-year contract to remain in Golden State. Kerr, the 4th fastest coach in NBA history to reach 600 wins, will remain the highest paid coach in the association. Panthers rookie minicamp concluded over the weekend as offseason workouts roll on in preparation for training camp. Dave Canales spoke to the media about coaches bringing energy and setting the tone for the young cats.
19: Bring that same intentionality, the intensity to the individual drills, and making sure we're pushing these guys so they can understand what the expectation is of how we practice.
17: Carolina will suit up on August 6th in the Hall of Fame game against the Arizona Cardinals. NASCAR's Go Bowling at the Glen, Shane Van Gisbergen, takes the checkered flag. It's his first win of the season. The Durham Bulls fall at home on Mother's Day to Round Rock by a score of 3-2. In Jacksonville, the Charlotte Knights fall 6-1 to the Jumbo Shrimp on the road. Boxing over the weekend, Daniel Dubois scores an 11th round knockout of Fabio Wardley to become the new WBO World Heavyweight Champion. You're listening to NCN Sports. On Sunday night, the NBA draft lottery was won by the Washington Wizards. They will select first in June's NBA draft. The Hornets will pick 14th after qualifying for the postseason. Playoff games in the association on Monday. Pistons and the Cavs in Cleveland, Detroit up 2-1 with an 8 p.m. tip. In Los Angeles, the Lakers need to win to avoid a sweep at the hands of the world champion OKC Thunder. Tip-off in L.A. is set for 10:30. NHL playoffs in the West, the Avalanche take on the Minnesota Wild with the Avs up 2-1. That game begins at 8 o'clock. On the diamond, the Angels visit the Guardians with a 6:10 start. Orioles host the Yankees at Camden Yards at 6:30. Rays and Jays in Toronto at 7. D-backs and the Rangers in Arlington at 8. Mariners, Astros at 8:10. And Giants visit the world champion Dodgers at 10:10. Craig Green, NCN Sports.
2: Thanks, Craig. What happened today in North Carolina history? NCN's Bruce Farrell has the details.
20: May 11th, 1898. In battle at Carnitas, Cuba, Ensign Worth Bagley of Raleigh became the first naval officer and first North Carolinian killed in the Spanish-American War. The sinking of the USS Maine on February 15th, 1898, led to a declaration of war on Spain by the United States, North Carolina met President William McKinley's call for troops by establishing three regiments. Born in Raleigh in April 1874, Worth Bagley graduated at the U.S. Naval Academy in 1895. He achieved the rank of ensign in July 1897 and in November was appointed inspector of the new torpedo boat Winslow. When she went into commission the next month, Bagley became her executive officer. In April 1898, the Winslow was mobilized with the fleet for operations in Cuban waters. On the morning of May 11th, the ship went with two others to force open the entrance to the harbor of Cardenas. The Winslow was fired upon by a Spanish gunboat, and a battle ensued. The ship was disabled and was hauled out of range of the Spanish guns. Just as the engagement ended, Bagley and four sailors were killed by a shell.
3: As we salute America 250, this day in North Carolina history, presented in cooperation with the North Carolina Department of Natural and Cultural Resources. Find out more at dncr.nc.gov. I'm Bruce Farrell.
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21: ABC is accusing the FCC of violating its First Amendment rights due to the agency's scrutiny of its talk show, The View. According to a petition filed with the agency on May 7th, the broadcaster's petition says the FCC has demanded ABC prove that The View qualifies as a news program or risk being forced to give equal airtime to every political candidate who asks for it. ABC argues that such a requirement would chill critical protected speech. Today's show co-host Savannah Guthrie posted a Mother's Day tribute to her missing mother, Nancy, on Instagram Sunday. CBS's Jerika Duncan has details.
22: The Instagram video shows images of the missing 84-year-old with her family. Guthrie wrote, "We miss you with every breath."
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21: It's the Battle of the Sequels at the movie theaters this weekend.
24: You could write a book. The definitive Miranda Priestley expose.
21: The Devil Wears Prada 2 edges out Mortal Kombat 2 at the North American box office this weekend. The Devil Wears Prada 2 earned $43 million in the second weekend with $433 million to date, while Mortal Kombat 2 took in $40 million in its first. Michael landed third with $36.5 million. The Sheep Detectives and a Billie Eilish concert film rounded out the top five.
25: You may ask yourself,
21: we'll spend an evening with David Byrne of the Talking Heads as he asks, who is the sky in his new tour coming to the Deepak tonight and Tuesday? I'm Gail Hurd, and that's entertainment.
2: Thanks, Gail. Heading out to that one myself. Looking forward to it. Now let's head out to the Johnson Hyundai Traffic Center and Brandon Wright with the latest. Tell us what's going on, Brandon.
4: Yes, we're just looking at some lingering congestion, 40 westbound, just after your airport exits approaching 540. You'll be on the brakes for a tap or two, and then heading on up towards Durham's 885. Those northbound lanes still a little full between Cornwallis and TW Alexander. Those southbound lanes slowing you down at the merge with 40 eastbound as you work your way down towards Davis Drive. 440, the Beltline, some minor slowing just around Capitol Boulevard. 40 westbound through South Raleigh slows down at US 1 440. Your 540 commute looks free and clear between Capitol Boulevard and Aviation Parkway. I'm Brandon Wright, and that's the latest from the Johnson Hyundai Traffic Center.
2: Thanks, Brandon. Looking at your WPTF forecast, slight chance of rain today, increasing clouds, a high near 71. Tonight, cloudy, gradually to becoming partly cloudy, so that rain clearing out, a low around 47. Tomorrow, absolutely gorgeous, partly sunny, and a high near 74. Wednesday, there is a chance of showers and thunderstorms, but we need them. Otherwise, mostly sunny with a high near 79. I think that's going to be one of our warmer days of the week. Thursday, chance of showers, sunny with a high near 46. Right now, it is partly cloudy and 65. CBS News is next. 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
28: I'm Deborah Rodriguez. 17 and 18 Americans who were on board the cruise ship hit with a deadly hantavirus outbreak are back home this morning. Correspondent Ian Lee is in Omaha.
0: They're being monitored at the National Quarantine Unit here in Nebraska, the only federally funded unit of its kind in the U.S. An aircraft carrying the passengers touched down overnight in Omaha. One passenger has tested positive and another is showing symptoms.
28: Chief Medical Correspondent Dr. John LaPook.
5: The bad thing that would have happened here is the person who tested positive this morning, this is really important news. That person, if they just went home, they would have been walking around and then suddenly you become symptomatic and you spread it.
28: A French woman who tested positive has returned to Paris. Newly released video shows a trespasser getting hit by a Frontier flight taking off from a runway at the airport in Denver. The collision sparked an engine fire, filling the cabin with smoke. Transportation correspondent Chris Van Cleve.
6: The investigation into how this happened is still ongoing, but the head of the Denver airport is now calling this a preventable tragedy. The airport believes this trespasser was hit and killed within about 2 minutes of scaling an airport perimeter fence, a fence ringed in barbed wire.
28: Passengers evacuated down the plane's emergency slides. 12 people suffered minor injuries. President Trump calls Iran's response to the U.S. latest proposal to end the war totally unacceptable. Iran's foreign minister insists it's responsible and generous. Esmail Baghaghi's through an interpreter.
7: I leave the judgment to you and to our people as to whether Iran's demand for ending the war in the region, Iran's demand for stopping maritime piracy against Iranian ships, what they have labeled a naval blockade, are these excessive demands.
28: The president is expected to address the war and relations with Taiwan when he meets with Chinese President Xi Jinping. CBS's Anna Corrin is in Taipei.
8: Well, the U.S. approved an $11 billion arms sale late last year, angering the Chinese. A new $14 billion package is still sitting on the president's desk, yet to be approved.
28: The latest argument for a four-day week? It'll help you keep excess weight off. CBS's Vicki Barker is at the foreign desk.
9: The 33-nation study found countries like the U.S., which have longer average working hours than those in Northern Europe, also have higher obesity rates. This, even though Northern Europeans actually consume more energy and fat.
28: Gas prices holding steady at an average $4.52 a gallon this morning. Dow futures down 34. This is CBS News.
10: It's one of the most successful law and justice programs in television history that continues to uncover the truth. 48 hours, Saturday on CBS and stream.
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12: I'm Marianne Mija. One person was injured in a shooting at a Durham restaurant after a fight broke out on Mother's Day. Around 11:30 a.m. Sunday, a fight broke out between two workers at Silver Spoon Restaurant on North Roxborough Street. Durham police said someone trying to break up the fight was shot. 55-year-old Samar Al-Mahmoud was arrested in connection with the shooting. Here's dispatch audio from the incident.
13: We got one patient in here. We're just confirming if there is a second patient. If there's not a second patient, we can clear.
12: Al-Mahmoud is being held without bond in the Durham County Jail. A 19-year-old has been charged in a Raleigh crash that killed two people Saturday. The crash happened in the 400 block of South New Hope Road. The driver, 19-year-old Jonathan De Loera Olmos, is charged with driving while impaired and felony death by motor vehicle as a result of this fatal crash. A Raleigh organization is empowering future female leaders. SAGE, a program in Southeast Raleigh, aims to cultivate the next generation of female leaders through education, mentorship, and community service. Founder Tatiana Cooper, Coach Tati, as the girls call her, tells CBS 17 she's on a mission to make a difference.
29: Well, I used to work in the financial industry, and I also have an engineering background, but I've been able to leave that to be able to pursue this. We've been able to mentor 30 girls weekly. We have a wait list of over 300 girls.
12: The State Department of Natural and Cultural Resources announced a major Independence Day event for downtown Raleigh, titled the Capitol 250 NC Freedom Fest. It will be an all-day event at the state capitol, marking the United States' 250th birthday. Capitol 250 will be free and open to the public. New research from AARP shows savvy travelers are using AI to find better deals and stretch their budgets. Steve Gilday, director of travel at AARP, says,
30: Americans 50 and over are using AI to plan trips at hidden gem restaurants and places to go and enjoy along their trip.
12: Your WPTF forecast, increasing clouds with a high near 71. Marianne Mija, WPTF News.
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0: 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It's Brian Kilmeade.
1: Hi, everyone. So glad you're there. Hope you had a fantastic Mother's Day to everyone involved in your family. And we're back in action on this Monday. Dr. Ophir Falk will be joining us. He's a foreign policy advisor to President Benjamin Netanyahu, who sat down with 60 Minutes with an impactful interview on Sunday. We'll review some of that. And don't forget to get our YouTube channel, youtube.com/@TheBrianKilmeadeShow. It's all everybody is talking about. Let's get to the big three.
2: Number three.
3: This is about reversing some of the progress we made in the civil rights movement.
4: I never thought I would see the day that the United States Supreme Court would be so openly partisan with what it's been doing.
5: Well, remember, there's a corrupt shadow hanging over the Supreme Court.
1: These people are out of control. Democrats go after the Supreme Court because they don't like the verdicts. Gerrymandering and more on all sides, posture and politics for a midterm advantage and a presidential run. We'll discuss it.
2: Number two.
6: I think it's going to be a much broader conversation. You have the number one, number two economies and militaries in the world. I think you will see conversations around a board of investment, a board of trade, Boeing deals.
1: Yes, Ambassador Michael Waltz weighing in on the president's big China trip this week. What are the goals and who has the upper hand? We'll discuss and debate.
2: Number one.
7: I mean, at the end of the day, he wants to get the strait open back up. He wants to have some sort of agreement on the nuclear enrichment of the uranium. And he has one ability, his real one leverage point is this blockade. And the blockade has been working.
1: The blockade has been, Admiral McRaven, unacceptable and insulting. That's the reaction of President Trump over the last proposal from Iran to end the war. We have the details as we are slowly marching right back to a full-scale battle, I think. But I don't think he would do it, the President of the United States. I don't think he would do it with the trip in China right there. And why? I'm not saying he wouldn't. I would think one thing he would do is Operation Freedom. And that would be open up the strait on the side of the Oman part of the strait. And you go back to that, and that really upset the Iranians. And the Pakistanis went up to the president and said, look, we can get the guys to the table if you just stop Operation Freedom. And the Saudis didn't like it either, so they didn't. So what's in the counterproposal that Iran put out? Here you go. Sanctions lifted. They want the blockade ended. They want to get paid for the damage done to their country during the war. They say they will get some uranium out of the country and they'll downblend the rest. So that was pointed to by a colonel I had on this morning. He used to be the communications director of the Joint Chiefs of Staff at CENTCOM. And he said, look, that shows progress, but it's way too slow. And it doesn't show a country that's flat on its back. They can't pay their troops. They can't pay the IRGC that has nowhere to put their oil because we've sealed that off. None of that seems evident. Also, a big story in the New York Times on Sunday, mass layoffs in Iran as business buckle under the wartime pressures. And they get into detail about the layoffs that have spread across all industries. Yes, and they were already doing bad before the war started. So there's a lot going on. Obviously, a lot of things you have yet to be finished off when it comes to the war with Iran. Benjamin Netanyahu weighs in. Cut five.
8: I think it accomplished a great deal, but it's not over because there's still nuclear material, enriched uranium that has to be taken out of Iran. There's still enrichment sites that have to be dismantled. There's still proxies that Iran supports. There are ballistic missiles that they still want to produce. Now, we've degraded a lot of it. But all of that is still there, and there's work to be done.
1: Yes, and the president, he'll wait to see what they're going to come across and do, how close and how much they really want to fight again, and how much China, through the Caspian Sea, rearming them. What kind of intelligence has Russia given them? So how do you get the uranium out? That's a precursor to any of this. We leave that there. I think we're pretty much going to say that we didn't accomplish our goals. Cut six.
9: How do you envision the highly enriched uranium will be removed

0: Caribbean if you hit any of the Gulf states like the UAE, Saudi Arabia, Bahrain, Oman, Qatar. That's it. And you blow that up, they'll have no way to generate oil production. You don't have oil. Iran doesn't have, has zero economy. You think it's bad now? It is over. Now, Admiral McRaven also had an idea. And as you know, former SEAL team commander, this is what he said. Cut to.
1: If I were the president, I would go to the Iranians and say, look, I will lift the blockade if you will open the straits and come to the negotiating table. By doing that, one, he can always put the blockade back in place. This is something with a flip of a switch. He can put the blockade back in place if the Iranians don't come to the negotiating table or if they don't open the straits. But you're not going to get any further along where we are right now unless they have these discussions about some of the hard and serious issues.
0: Yeah, and we got to go back to face to face. No more going through intermediaries. It takes forever, and we do not have forever. They do. Because they don't care that their people starve. They don't care that their industry collapses. These people just want to stay in their fanatical garb and continue to exist, because by living, they're winning. That's how they view it. That's important. Now, you talk about the height of irresponsibility. Once again, Senator Mark Kelly, astronaut, fighter pilot, you would think smart as anybody in the Senate. Why he does not understand why that spot that he cut telling people in the military you don't have to obey illegal orders. Totally irresponsible. That's like saying, we know you're getting illegal orders. You don't have to obey them. Are you trying to undermine our military commanders? To me, the answer is absolutely yes. And that's why he was taken to court. Would I have sued him? No. But Trump doesn't back up, and the Secretary of War is very aggressive. So this is what I can't believe. He gets briefed at the highest level. At the same time, he wants to be president and hates Trump and hates Hegseth. So listen to this, cut three.
2: We've been briefed by the Pentagon on specific munitions, actually. It's been pretty detailed on Tomahawks, Attackums, SM-3s, THAAD rounds, Patriot rounds, so those interceptor rounds to defend ourselves. And the numbers are, I think it's fair to say it's shocking how deep we have gone into these magazines, because this president got our country into this without a strategic goal, without a plan, without a timeline. Because of that, we've expended a lot of munitions. And that means the American people are less safe, whether it's a conflict in the Western Pacific with China or somewhere else in the world. The munitions are depleted. You may have seen me ask the Secretary of Defense this question about how long it's going to take to replenish. We're talking about years.
0: So you just got briefed. You're on armed services. I know you don't like Trump, but do you like the United States of America? How is it in any way, shape, or form, is that in our country's interest for a senator to tell the world we're out of munitions? Number one, we have them, we move them. We had them in other places, we moved them over to help in theater. If you want to say we've taken assets from other areas to bulk up what we're doing here and I'm concerned about what's left, I wouldn't say it, but if you want to say that, go ahead. But you're telling our enemy we don't have enough munitions to protect you or fight you. This is top secret information, intelligence briefing, and just use common sense. Do you really hate Trump that much to want Iran to win or to give them less motivation to come to the table? And on top of that, I talked to a guy at CENTCOM today, this morning. Is this true? He goes, it's not true. It says, yeah, we had to move things around and we've apprenticed all of them. Now, has manufacturing been a problem? Yes, it's been a problem for 10 years. You know why? Fundamentally, there's not enough competition in the stream, in the defense sector of our country. Remember, we were worried about the military industrial complex. Those are the good old days compared to now. Now we can't get stuff built. A lot of it has to do with the sophistication level in which we do it. Makes it harder and harder to reproduce. We're not just building a tank and saying, here's some basic munitions like in World War II. Now these are high-tech systems, which takes more time. However, they could do it much better. They could do it much quicker with 3D printing and all these other things. And that has to be addressed. But we got plenty for this theater. And we got a lot of one thing and we don't have enough of another thing. Fine. You always adapt. But that's how ridiculous this senator is. This guy thinks he's going to be president.

0: president. And what has he demonstrated to you? He's juvenile, immature, no rationale, horrible judgment, and a pure politician. Everything I didn't expect a veteran to do. Just crazy. Senator Mark Kelly, biggest disappointment in politics. I thought he'd be more like Fetterman, more like McCain. You know, McCain went after his own party, went after his President Bush when he didn't think he was being aggressive enough and would support any time that another Democrat would be doing something he thought was in our best interest, and it drove Republicans crazy. That's who I thought Mark Kelly would be. Because, of course, I think he actually took McCain's seat, by the way. Just because when you're in the military, and I see it a lot with the military experts on other channels, they want them to get political, but they know what a problem Iran has been. They know at CENTCOM they've been strategizing against Iran for decades. They know that this is something that they wanted to do, and now we're doing it. And if you could say, I would have opened up the Strait of Hormuz, I never would have let them close it, good, game on. Tell me how you would have done that. I'm interested. How would you reopen it? Tell me what you'd be doing, what they're not doing it. I'm interested. But when you say we're out of munitions and you're telling the world that, you've lost my respect. Not that he cares, but he lost it. What do you think? 1-866-408-7669. I'm also going to talk about what Virginia's doing, too. 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

0: 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I've been surfing here since I was a kid. Now, seeing my grandson out on the water, it means everything to me. Watching him and taking in the blue waves, the sea breeze, the blurry horizon.
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11: They assume that my ambition is a title or a seat. My ambition is way bigger than that. My ambition is to change this country. Presidents come and go, but single payer healthcare is forever. A living wage is forever. Workers' rights are forever. Women's rights, all of that.
12: So try to wrap your head around her school of thought. First off, we found out there's no such thing as a billionaire. All right. Then she says the Revolutionary War was fought over billionaires. We try to get rid of billionaires. Fascinating. It was for freedom and liberty. Most of the founding fathers were rich in their day. Jefferson, rich. Washington, rich. Madison, rich. Monroe, wealthy. I mean, we can go through it. John Quincy Adams, extremely well-to-do for those in that age. They were not fighting against the wealthy. They were fighting for freedom and liberty and oppression from a, we didn't want to be a colony any longer because of what the British were doing. Okay, so those are two things. Sound billionaire. Then we find out her policy on Taiwan was inexplicable and unexplainable in her mind. I still have no idea if she has an idea of what our policy with China and Taiwan is. And then we find out that being a president is not big enough for her. She wants to change the country. So if you're not president, how are you going to change the country? A hostile coup and becoming a dictator? I thought that's what Trump was. So these are the politics of today. This is AOC. And people keep saying, well, she's a legitimate candidate. On for what reason is she a legitimate candidate? Because she's attractive and she's good on social media? Listen to her talk about our history, Cut 27.
11: You look at Thomas Jefferson writing to Madison in revolt of British aristocracy. The American Revolution was against the billionaires of their time. And so it's actually the most American thing in the world for us to be fighting for the working class. And it's actually patently un-American to try to aspire to transform our country into a place of kings.
12: And that was at the University of Chicago. People say that it is a place for really intelligent people to go. I assume it is. I assume they're very left wing because either they're befuddled and too stunned to react. But if a Republican was up there saying things that were just obscuring history in a way that maybe Adam Sandler was doing in Billy Madison, or maybe Bill Murray in Stripes, you would think they'd either be laughing or objecting. But no, Ted Cruz put it perfectly. He said, saying a ninth grader would get an F for writing that on a history test. So that's really what Democrats are doing. And, you know, Victor Davis Hanson writes about that in his column today. There was a time where Democrats talked about, you know, workers. They were pro-union, pro-workers, rising wages. They were for less defense, more social spending programs. That's kind of usual. This week, Bill Clinton got elected, I understand, and for raising minimum wage, I understood that. Now they're just anti-American. Now you have Hassan Piker driving around in a Porsche, rich guy with millions of followers who wanted the Soviet Union to win the Cold War. Hassan Piker is somebody that says Hamas is better than any Republican, that Rick Scott should die. He's the guy anointing up-and-coming Democrats within there who are all efforting, most of them efforting, to get on his podcast, like Ro Khanna. I want to hear all sides. I mean, so you think, oh, that's just niche, Brian. You're blowing up one person. Not really. Look in Maine. Look at the senator that has emerged with the nomination. Excuse me. The candidate that has emerged from the nomination who says he grew up poor, served in the military, had PTSD. So we got a Nazi tattoo. Talked about calling himself a communist. He says, I'm a full-blown communist socialist. All right. Says women are responsible when they're raped. Okay. In writing, well, you had PTSD. Really? That's an insult to everyone who has PTSD. And he's getting the nomination, and in some polls, he's beating Susan Collins. So everyone's afraid to say anything bad about him. He went through a rough time. Now he's doing better. No, he's not. And he pretends, this clown, Palantir, he says that he is a working class guy, oyster farmer. This guy went to a private school that cost $75,000 a year. $75,000 a year. His dad was a very successful lawyer. His grandfather was a world-renowned architect. Just don't pretend to be someone you're not. One thing about Trump, he says, I'm a billionaire. He goes to the Iowa State Fair and says, you want to try my helicopter? Here's Cory Booker, another phony, cut 28.
13: Yeah, release the autopsy, but we're 6 months before an election. If there's not enough reason to vote, a president stripping away our health care for millions of Americans, seeing rural hospitals close, if there's not enough reason to vote, your prices skyrocketing, interest rates up, if there's not enough reason to vote, prioritizing ballrooms over people's child care and health care, this is 6 months before an election. We need to be mobilizing and organizing in this election. Fine, DNC, release it. They should do that. But the most important thing is for people to get out and vote in record numbers.
12: So they're talking about the autopsy. This is a big debate. They did everything that went wrong. They wrote a whole report. They won't release it. And Kamala Harris says release it, too. It's going to make her look terrible. They blew $4 billion and lost every branch of government. They've lost the Supreme Court because they can't win anything. And they lost every branch of government. They wanted to find out how. They want to publish it. They're afraid. Not sure what.

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1: I'm Marianne Mija. A Mother's Day shooting at a Durham restaurant left one person injured. Around 11:30 a.m. Sunday, a fight broke out at Silver Spoon Restaurant on North Roxborough Street. Durham police say the victim was someone trying to break up an altercation. 55-year-old Samar Al-Mahmoud was arrested in connection with the shooting. An undefeated girls' flag football team in Knightdale is heading into its championship game with momentum and confidence after a dramatic turnaround season. The middle school Lady Knights went from last place to undefeated in just 1 year. Player Nala tells CBS 17 how the reaction to her first big play helped build her confidence.
2: Last season, when I got my very first interception and everyone was cheering me on, and I realized, wow, I'm really strong.
1: It's back to the Eastern Conference Final for the Carolina Hurricanes. Tickets go on sale for the Eastern Conference Final Tuesday. Marianne Mija, WPTF News.
3: CBS News Brief. The captain of the luxury cruise ship hit with a deadly outbreak of hantavirus has posted a video message.
4: Most importantly, our thoughts are with the ones that are no longer with us. And whatever I say will not ease this loss.
3: 17 American passengers arrived at a quarantine facility in Omaha today. New video shows a plane hitting and killing a trespasser who jumped a fence to get onto the runway at the airport in Denver. CBS's Chris Van Cleve.
5: Frontier Flight 4345 was racing down the runway to take off for Los Angeles with 231 on board. The Airbus A321 strikes that person.
3: Israeli Prime Minister Netanyahu's weighed in on the Iran war on CBS's 60 Minutes.
6: I think it accomplished a great deal, but it's not over because there's still nuclear material. Enriched uranium that has to be taken out of Iran.
3: President Trump had hoped to have the conflict settled before leaving for China tomorrow. CBS News Brief. I'm Deborah Ross.
1: Your WPTF forecast, increasing clouds with a high near 71. Overnight, partly cloudy with a low around 47. Tuesday, partly sunny with a high near 74.
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6: It's the end of Hezbollah. It's the end of Hamas. It's probably the end of the Houthis, because the whole scaffolding of the terrorist proxy network that Iran built collapses if the regime in Iran collapses.
14: That's why we got to take them down. David Mensah joins us now, spokesperson for the Israeli Prime Minister, you just heard, who was on 60 Minutes on Sunday. David, welcome. First off, I thought your Prime Minister was very blunt, very to the point, very relaxed. I think he really wants to finish the job, and I think that the military is going to be the answer, especially when I look at the proposal, the counterproposal the Iran came back with. Do you have the same feeling?
15: Thank you, Brian. This is Ophir. Absolutely, I agree 100%. And you have to know always.
14: I'm sorry, this is Ophir.
15: Always lies, and they always play for time. They always lie, and they always play for time.
14: I'm sorry. Is it, who is this?
15: This is Ophir Falk, foreign policy advisor. To
14: okay.
15: The
14: I'm sorry. They said you were in a meeting, and they went to the spokesperson. My fault. So Ophir Falk. So my sense is the prime minister. I've never seen him so relaxed in knowing that so much is at stake. But one of the things that the Iranians put in that counterproposal, no more hitting Lebanon. And I'm pretty sure you guys are going to, you need that freedom to be able to hit back at Hezbollah, who are located in Lebanon.
15: Right. Well, we're not getting into all the points, but I think the proposal that Iran put on the table, it's a non-starter. The president was very clear. They have to give up the material. And we went out for this operation to remove the nuclear capabilities of Iran. That's the objective, and that's what we'll reach. And again, what Iran does all the time in the course of negotiations, that's what they've done for 47 years, is that they've lied and they play for time. Thankfully, this president understands that very well, and you won't let him do that.
14: I want you to hear the exchange with Major Garrett, used to work at Fox, does a great job, and your Prime Minister, Cut 9.
16: Do you believe it's time for the state of Israel to reexamine and possibly reset its financial relationship to the United States, meaning what the United States provides to Israel on an annual basis?
6: Absolutely. And I've said this to President Trump. I've said it to our own people. Their jaws dropped. But I said, look.
16: Well, what do you mean? What are you saying?
6: I want to draw down to zero the American financial support, the financial component of the military cooperation that we have, because we receive $3.8 billion a year. And I think that it's time that we weaned ourselves from the remaining military support.
16: Can you give me a timetable?
6: I said, let's start now and do it over the next decade, over the next 10 years. But I want to start now. I don't want to wait for the next Congress. I want to start now.
14: Dr. Falk, what brought that on?
15: Sure. Ryan, what we want to do is to move from aid to partnership. We certainly appreciate all the assistance, aid that the United States has provided Israel over the years. But we see ourselves, and actually I think the U.S. sees Israel as America's model ally. We're partners in peace. We're partners in war. We're fighting this war against Iran together. And we want to move from aid to partnership. We're going to do that over the next 10 years, over the next decade. But as the Prime Minister said, we want to start that immediately and have a full partnership with the United States.
14: You know what? I think it's almost necessary, because I hate to say I'm embarrassed. The Democrats are running about cutting off aid to you guys. They're running about Israel being the problem. And there's some on the extreme right who also keep saying Israel's a problem. We know that's not true. Every sober-minded people a person who puts an ounce of effort into researching it and doesn't rely on the internet or social media knows that's not true. But that is the state of things today, isn't it?
15: Well, I have to agree with you, Brian, on that. I think anybody who looks into it sees that Israel is the, first of all, of course, we're the only democracy in the Middle East, and we're the only ally that actually fights. We actually fight with the United States. We have the same interests. We have the same values. We fight together. We win together. And we're going to make peace in the Middle East. We're going to change. We already have changed the Middle East together. And we're going to expand the Abraham Accords, God willing. And that all comes after winning the war against Iran.
14: So I just don't see any way, the way Iran's currently constituted, that there's any type of outcome that would be acceptable without going back and finishing off the targets that you guys had sketched out and maybe go through more elimination of some of these horrific leaders who spend a lot of their free time hanging Iranian citizens. And I think there's got to be a component where we somehow arm and support the Iranian people against this horrible death cult of a government. So there's got to be a multifaceted situation. They have to feel the pressure on every level. And do you think there's a plan in place to do that?
15: Well, Brian, I think you need to understand, everybody needs to understand that Iran is weaker than it's ever been, and Israel and obviously the United States is stronger than it's ever been. We've taken out the first tier of this genocidal regime's leadership. We've taken out most of the second tier. The U.S. is currently negotiating with the D-League leadership in Iran. And if need be, we'll go back to war and take out the needed targets that need to be taken out. But we have a clear objective. The president said that very clearly. Prime Minister Netanyahu said that very clearly, that we have to make sure that Iran does not have nuclear capabilities. We're going to take out their ballistic missile capabilities, and we're creating the conditions for the Iranian people to do the right thing, to take their freedom in their own hands. They deserve freedom. They don't want to change one Ayatollah with another Ayatollah, having an Ayatollah senior be replaced with an Ayatollah junior. That's not what the Iranian people want, and I think the conditions are being created for them to take freedom in their own hands.
14: So when you say that, I'm wondering what role Ukraine can play, because their anti-drone technology is off the charts great, and they've offered to help the Arab, the Gulf states. Have you guys spoken to them?
15: I think that American and Israeli technology is second to none. We obviously talk to other countries, but we've proven that our technology and our military capabilities and the bravery of our soldiers and pilots is second to none. And I'm sure we will be able to face any threat that is posed to us.
14: How do you explain that Iran was able to survive that campaign from both you guys, both the U.S. and Israel?
15: Well, Iran is been hit like never before. We've taken, again, we've taken out most of their leadership. We've taken out 20 of their nuclear bomb scientists. We've taken out thousands of their missiles. We've taken out their launchers. And I would say they're inching towards being a failed state. That's the situation right now. They're inching towards being a failed state. The blockade that the president has put on and the U.S. has put on has been brilliant. And they're on their knees. They're on their knees, but as they always do in negotiations, what they've always done for 47 years, they lie and play for time. Thankfully, the president of the United States knows that, and he knows how to make a deal.
14: Does he think the president does not want to follow through? Does he think the president is reluctant to go through? Now, it's true. The Strait of Hormuz has put financial pressure on the world and will raise our gas prices basically 100%. But do they feel as though there's more pressure on us, meaning the U.S., not Israel?
15: Right. So, one, I would never underestimate the resolve of the president. I would bet against the prime minister of Israel. That's one. Two, the world sees how Iran, this lunatic genocidal regime, is trying to blackmail the world with the Hormuz Straits, with the oil. And you can only imagine, actually you don't need to imagine, you would know what they would do and how they would blackmail the world if they had nuclear bombs. Everybody understands, even the Europeans understand, that Iran cannot have nuclear bombs. We're doing the dirty work for Europe. We, the United States and Israel, are doing the dirty work for the world. We're fighting on the right side of civilization against these barbarians. And we're going to win.
14: Yep. Unfortunately, I think we have to go back to finish them off. And we'll see. Dr. Ophir Falk, thanks so much. Working so close to the Prime Minister, who has put together a heck of a career, but it's not over yet. When do you guys think you're looking at elections?
15: Elections in Israel?
14: Yep.
15: Elections in Israel are due end of October. It might change more or less, but that's the due date. And that's plenty of time to finish the job.
14: I hear you. Thanks so much, Dr. Falk. Appreciate it. Okay, we're going to take a short time out and come back. 1-866-408-7669. We'll line up with your calls. I'm going to go through some of your emails, too, at briankilmeade.com.
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18: 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It's Brian Kilmeade.
1: And this is really striking. This is what the congressional delegations in the South looked like after 2024. You see some big blue areas. Those are usually majority-minority districts, often majority-black districts, that because of the Voting Rights Act, even if you were in a Republican state, you had to leave space for that. Now, we don't know what's going to happen in 2028, but this is a New York Times analysis of one scenario. You can see all of those big blue areas just squeezed down to the tiny specks, and there's almost an erasing of political power for black voters, potentially, in
6: the South. You're talking about more than a dozen seats that could be lost. And in the immediate term, and maybe even a longer term, you're talking about a situation where Democrats might be essentially shut out of representation in Congress through much of the South.
7: So there you go. I mean, that is the ABC breakdown, Rick Klein, breaking down what's going to be happening, if not in 26, by 28. The South is really going to belong to Republicans, and they're gerrymandering not on race. They're gerrymandering on location. And they're saying these are the new, this is a new deal. It started with the New York when they tried to get rid of Nicole Malliotakis's seat that was into Staten Island. Staten Island's as Republican as it gets, but the rest, you know, New York City is not. And because New York City is not and so dense, everybody always loses if you're a Republican. But you have representation of somebody that represents your party, Nicole Malliotakis. And they were trying to get rid of her. So Texas answered on the urgency of the president, answered by California. Those are fine. And those maps have been okay. They went through the rigors. Now, it looks like enacted with pending legal action, Florida and Tennessee and Missouri. Florida could deliver four seats, Tennessee one and Missouri one. A new map in Louisiana could get three or four. We know that's happening. They already delayed the primary. Possible redistricting, South Carolina, that's what they were talking about. Rick Klein was talking about. Alabama will get another seat and Mississippi possibly get another seat. Now, the other thing is, too, they got to get oil and gas down. And, of course, interest rates being down is a possibility with this new Fed chair. And that would certainly help. But now it went from, okay, the House is gone, try to hold the Senate, to the House is back in play. And even if it's not in 26, man, is it going to be in 28? And they are so angry in Virginia. Guess what they're trying to do? They are trying to pass, they're looking at two things. Firing every member of the Supreme Court in Virginia, or putting a fake 65-year-old timeline saying you got to retire, immediately opening up seats for people that are past that age. And for those people saying that what the Supreme Court did was illegitimate and racist, Byron Donalds was on with me on One Nation. Because of the gerrymander in Louisiana, they said the Supreme Court says you can no longer gerrymander on race. Don't say Hispanics are here. Don't say blacks are here. Don't say Asians are here. And I'll bracket it that way. That is racist. So is it racist? Talk to Democrats. They say yes. 22.
8: This isn't about winning the House. We're going to win back the House anyway. This is about reversing some of the progress we made in the civil rights movement.
9: I never thought I would see the day that the United States Supreme Court would be so openly partisan with what it's been doing. I think that Justice Roberts is going to take his place alongside some other infamous justices like Taney, who gave us the Dred Scott decision.
10: Well, remember, there's a corrupt shadow hanging over the Supreme Court. The Supreme Court desperately needs reform. It is a corrupt court.
7: Yes, if you don't agree with it. Look, President Trump's been critical of the court, too. He was very mad. He put it out on Truth Social on Sunday about tariffs. Why didn't they, if you didn't like tariffs and you don't think I had the ability to wield my tariff authority, why did you say, put a line in there that says the previous deals should be laid intact and not be paid back? Because now you've cost the country $159 billion. But Byron Donalds, African-American, likely to be the next governor of Florida, now a congressman, Republican, cut 24.
11: Supreme Court did the absolute right thing. Racial gerrymandering should not be allowed in the United States of America. There was a time when the 1965 Voting Rights Act was passed where black Americans were systematically discriminated against by Democrats in the South of the United States of America. That's a fact. That's what happened. And so you needed the 65 Voting Rights Act because of the systematic discrimination against black Americans. But if you look at the last 30 years in America, there is no systematic discrimination. The court looked at that, looked at all the evidence, looked at all the information, and they ruled correctly that you do not need racial gerrymandering today.
7: So they are stuck. The Virginia put the referendum out there, won by just 1.5 points, knowing that they had a governor, Spanberger, win by about 15. So this gerrymander was not popular. So it remains 4-3 in the city, 4-5-4 in Virginia. So keep in mind, too, a couple of those seats could flip if the Democrats have momentum. Anyway. So Hakeem Jeffries says he'll pursue all options to overturn the state Supreme Court, including going up to the Supreme Court. Why would the Supreme Court get involved? This is a state issue. Why would the Supreme Court get involved? And you just said it's corrupt. So why are you bringing it up to the Supreme Court? Jeff Landry defended the suspending the primaries after the Supreme Court decision, saying Louisiana needs a valid map before voters cast ballots. He said already returned ballots would be discarded and voters would have to vote again in November. Democrats in Virginia, there was supposed to be a plus four that gets blocked. So here we go. Game on. We're going to see what happens. Last thing I saw in terms of projections was it looks like 14-4. It looks like Republicans could pick up 14 seats. It looks like Democrats through gerrymandering could pick up four. So this is going to be interesting. This is game on. As Jonathan Martin pointed out in Meet the Press, this was a really good week for the president. Cut 32.
12: On the broader question of who is, I think, better for this fall in terms of the political environment, Democrats still have an advantage. I think you have an environment right now in which a sitting president is in the 30s in terms of his approval rating. That bodes well for the party out of power. That said, I think this climb got a little steeper this past week for the Democratic Party because of the combination of what happened in Virginia and obviously the Supreme Court ruling on the VRA. It's going to be harder for them to get back the majority. I still think the odds are that happens, but make no mistake, this was the best week Donald Trump has had in months.
7: Yeah, it was a really good week. There's no question. And I think that he could use it as he hits some momentum going into China. We'll see how that goes. You end this war right, see how that goes. Then you will watch a steady decline of gas and oil prices, along with the convention in August. Anyone who tells you that the die has been cast is just wishful thinking.
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23: I'm Deborah Rodriguez. The 17 American passengers stuck on a cruise ship infected with hantavirus returned to Nebraska this morning. Now they're under quarantine at a facility in Omaha. Correspondent Ian Lee is there.
24: One passenger has tested positive and another is showing symptoms. Officials said both were moved into the Nebraska biocontainment unit built to handle highly infectious diseases.
23: We're just in from Washington. Cole Thomas Allen, the suspect in the shooting at the White House Correspondents' Dinner, has just pleaded not guilty to attempting to assassinate President Trump, as well as to two firearms charges. CBS's Katrina Kaufman.
25: His lawyers are trying to argue that
0: Acting Attorney General Todd Blanche, U.S. Attorney for D.C. Jeanine Pirro, and potentially the entire D.C. office should be disqualified from this case. Because of the way they've been presenting in the media, they have said that they are potentially alleged targets of this attack.
23: Wartime pricing still hitting drivers hard at the gas pump. The average for a gallon of regular in the U.S. today, $4.52. Now, Trump administration officials are floating the idea of pausing the national gas tax. Correspondent Nancy Cordes is at the White House.
2: Georgia, Indiana, and Utah have already reduced or suspended state gas taxes. Putting the brakes on the federal tax would save drivers roughly 18 cents a gallon. But it would cost the federal government about $500 million each week.
23: We're learning more about a horrific discovery at a rail yard near the southern border.
3: Six people were found dead in a boxcar on a Union Pacific freight train in Laredo, Texas, just across the Rio Grande River from Mexico. Joe Baza is with the Laredo Police Department.
4: An autopsy will probably take place to determine the cause and manner of the death of the victims in this case.
3: It's unclear if other people were found alive in the train car. Jim Crisula, CBS News.
23: Two Miami police officers are suing Matt Damon and Ben Affleck over their hit Netflix movie The Rip, about a couple of cops who cash in on a drug raid. CBS's Carter Evans from L.A.
5: The plaintiffs, Jason Smith and Jonathan Santana, are never named in the film. They claim their portrayal in the movie implies, quote, misconduct, poor judgment, and unethical behavior in connection with a real law enforcement operation, including an insinuation they pocketed money from seized funds.
23: It's not only about fun and games. New guidance from the American Academy of Pediatrics says playground time is crucial for the health and good grades for kids of all ages. Comes after years of shrinking recess periods and a rise in childhood obesity rates. This is CBS News.
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30: I'm Miriam Nijab. One person was injured in a shooting at a Durham restaurant after a fight broke out on Mother's Day. Around 11:30 a.m. Sunday, a fight broke out between two workers at Silver Spoon Restaurant on North Roxborough Street. Durham police said someone trying to break up the fight was shot. 55-year-old Samar Al-Mahmoud was arrested in connection with the shooting. Here's dispatch audio from the incident.
31: We got one patient in here. We're just confirming if there is a second patient. If there's not a second patient, we can clear.
30: Al-Mahmoud is being held without bond in the Durham County Jail. A 19-year-old has been charged in a Raleigh crash that killed two people Saturday. The crash happened in the 400 block of South New Hope Road. The driver, 19-year-old Jonathan De Loera Olmos, is charged with driving while impaired and felony death by motor vehicle as a result of this fatal crash. A Raleigh organization is empowering future female leaders. SAGE, a program in Southeast Raleigh, aims to cultivate the next generation of female leaders through education, mentorship, and community service. Founder Tatiana Cooper, Coach Tati, as the girls call her, tells CBS 17 she's on a mission to make a difference.
32: Well, I used to work in the financial industry, and I also have an engineering background, but I've been able to leave that to be able to pursue this. We've been able to mentor 30 girls weekly. We have a wait list of over 300 girls.
30: The State Department of Natural and Cultural Resources announced a major Independence Day event for downtown Raleigh, titled the Capitol 250 NC Freedom Fest. It will be an all-day event at the state capitol, marking the United States' 250th birthday. Capitol 250 will be free and open to the public. New research from AARP shows savvy travelers are using AI to find better deals and stretch their budgets. Steve Gilday, director of travel at AARP, says,
33: Americans 50 and over are using AI to plan trips at hidden gem restaurants and places to go and enjoy along their trip.
30: 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Marianne Mija, WPTF News.
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1: Hi, everyone, from 48th and 6th in Midtown Manhattan, heard around the country, around the world. This is the Brian Kilmeade Show. Michael Makovsky is going to be joining me at the bottom of the hour, President and CEO of the Jewish Institute for National Security of America, a leading Washington, D.C.-based bureau, based policy and educational organization. How does he feel about Bibi Netanyahu saying last night that it's necessary for us to wean ourselves off American aid? Why? They see what the Democrats are saying. They are actually running against defunding Israel. The one democracy in the Middle East, the one country that actually fights with us, doesn't talk about fighting with us, that hasn't abandoned us in this time, it always has our back. If it's not pure intelligence, it's actually physically fighting with us. And the Democrats said, want to walk away. Michael Goodwin standing by, too. How about this maniac mayor we have, this tax-the-rich philosophy, which is permeating and going right through everybody on the Democratic Party. I find it scary. And hopefully it's a dead-end philosophy that America will not fall victim to. Let's go to the big three.
2: Number three.
3: This is about reversing some of the progress we made in the civil rights movement.
4: I never thought I would see the day that the United States Supreme Court would be so openly partisan with what it's been doing.
5: Well, remember, there's a corrupt shadow hanging over the Supreme Court.
1: You believe this? Gerrymandering and more as all sides posture in politics for a midterm advantage. And always finding somebody to complain about, if not Trump, the Supreme Court that Trump helped put in place.
2: Number two.
6: I think it's going to be a much broader conversation. You have the number one, number two economies and militaries in the world. I think you will see conversations around a board of investment, a board of trade, Boeing deals.
1: Yep, there's a lot going on. President Trump's Big China Week. What are the goals and who has the upper hand? We'll discuss it.
2: Number one.
7: I mean, at the end of the day, he wants to get the strait open back up. He wants to have some sort of agreement on the nuclear enrichment of the uranium. And he has one ability, his real one leverage point is this blockade. And the blockade has been working.
1: Admiral McCarrivan weighing in. Unacceptable and insulting. That's the reaction of President Trump over the last proposal from Iran to end the war. We have the details. And are we slowly marching back to a full-scale war? I really think so, because I don't think we have a choice. I don't think it's going to happen with the president in Japan, but I could see him doing Operation Freedom, back putting that back in place, which says we're going to open up the strait ourselves. With me right now is Michael Goodwin, New York Post columnist. Michael, I don't know. I saw your column this weekend. It was very similar to the theme I had on my One Nation show on Sunday night. Is essentially this tax the rich, let's vilify the rich and the successful, and tax success is a very scary theme that most Democratic candidates are using these days.
8: Right, Brian. I think it's, I guess great minds think alike here, but your show and my column. But I do think it's beyond tax the rich. It's using the tax system to punish success. It is designed to kind of hold them up to ridicule while you turn them upside down and try to empty their pockets. I mean, it is the most crazy idea because it's what the rich, for whatever faults you may want to assign them, they spend a lot of money. And when you have a fair number of people spending a lot of money on houses, on education, on philanthropy, it lifts the entire city. I mean, and they pay the most taxes already under our progressive tax code. So it is really about killing the golden geese. I mean, it makes no sense in terms of the city's own welfare. It is a purely political message aimed at the far, far left, but it has no basis in reality, and it is completely ignorant of the city's complex financial situation.
1: It's crazy. I just thought when a socialist gets to see the books and realizes the rallies are over, the TikTok videos don't matter, I'm looking there, the doors are closed, I'm looking at my checkbook, I'd say, okay, I got to get more revenue. How do I do it? Well, I could raise tax, or I could start meeting with these business people, find out what ideas they have, find out if they would build another building, rent another skyscraper, and maybe expand.

0: Okay? And then the second time you're like, you know what, this is actually, this has gone from creepy to actually not really creepy. This has gone to frightening because, yeah. you know, the CEO of UnitedHealthcare was killed just a few blocks from my house. And anything that creates like an agitation in the extremist on either side of the aisle is a frightening dynamic. I mean, you know, if we look at what happened in D.C.
1: He's right. And we're talking about Ken Griffin, CEO of Citadel, who says he doesn't know if he's going to abandon his Park Avenue complex, which is worth $6 billion, but he's moving all his attention to Miami now.
2: Right. And you see, Brian, the whole financial services industry is so fundamental to the New York economy. I mean, there's one study that estimates 1 in 10 private jobs are related to the financial services industry, the kind of company Ken Griffin has. And so the spinoff of these people, what they spend in the city, and how they are taxed. So this idea that you want to ridicule them, you want to scare them, you want to drive them away. I mean, this to me shows that Mamdani is financially illiterate. He will destroy the city. You would think he would want good paying jobs so that he can provide more of the free giveaways yeah. that he promises. But the less money he has and the more people who need it, the less he will succeed in his socialist ideas. So it just makes no sense no matter how you slice his yep. actions.
1: So the other thing is I would spend all my time with Mike Bloomberg. I would say, Mike, how did you do it? He has classes for mayors. How did you do it for 3 terms? Even though he didn't end up with strong approval ratings, he was very good mayor. Very good mayor. And he also is a Democrat. So you don't have to give up your Democratic principles. He's a liberal Democrat guy. But he also knows that he outworked everyone to be successful. He knew no one. He didn't come from money. He's a self-made billionaire. Yes, you can be a billionaire. Listen to this genius from Queens who wants to be president of the world. Listen to this.
3: You can't earn $1 billion.
4: That's right.
3: You just can't earn that.
4: That's exactly correct.
3: You can get market power. You can break rules. You can do all sorts of things. You can abuse labor laws.
4: Yep.
3: You can pay people less than what they're worth.
4: Yep.
3: But you can't earn that, right? Since you didn't earn that, you have to create a myth of earning it.
1: Can you? I listened to this maybe 10 times. What the hell is she talking about?
2: She makes you dumber.
1: Yeah, right? She really does.
2: Yeah, because she doesn't understand anything about economics. Although supposedly she got an economics degree, an undergraduate at Boston University, which I would think the BU would disavow her as an alumnus because she's an embarrassment every time she opens her mouth about the economy.
1: And no question. I mean, between that, her statement about the revolution, did you hear, yeah. did you hear this? Cut 27.
5: You look at Thomas Jefferson writing to Madison in revolt of British aristocracy. The American Revolution was against the billionaires of their time. And so it's actually the most American thing in the world for us to be fighting for the working class. And it's actually patently un-American to try to aspire to transform our country into a place of kings.
1: So, I mean, as Ted Cruz said, if she was in ninth grade and said that's her answer and why we had a revolution, she would get an F.
2: Right. Because freedom doesn't really interest her, right? She wants more and more government control. If she were alive during the revolution, she would have been on the British side.
1: No question. And by the way, how rich were our founding fathers? All of them. Jefferson was rich. Washington was rich. Madison was rich. Monroe was rich. These were people, Adams was a self-made, successful lawyer. See, these were well-to-do people. They put it all on the line for freedom and autonomy and liberty. It wasn't about fighting billionaires. It's not wanting to be a colony anymore. And-

0: and about taxation without representation. They had no say, and these taxes were coming fast and furious, and that led to the rebellion. How does she not know that, and why is she so confident in her ignorance?
1: I wonder how she explains the Boston Tea Party. Was that a revolt against tea because billionaires drink tea? Was that what that was about?
0: I don't know. You're playing it out more than I could. Right. So it's just it's just crazy what's happening. So let me ask some. Do you think that we're going to look at Democrats running separately? For example, will the guys like Governor Shapiro and Beshear and... Will they run as moderates, and will the AOCs and the Westmore run as radicals, or are they and Pete Buttigieg run as radicals? What are we witnessing? Are we witnessing a fracture?
1: Yes, I believe it is a fracturing of the party, and I think right now the far left is dominating, but. The good news is that the far left cannot yet, on its own, win a national election. It can't even carry most states in the Senate. So it's going to have to compromise with the more traditional Democrats. Now, that's a smaller wing, but the Democrats, the far left, they cannot have a majority without uniting the party. So that's what this election, the midterms, will be the first sign of that. But then I think for the Democrats in the national election in 28, it's going to be about can they unite their party. I do not at this point see a single candidate who can come anywhere close to that.
0: So that's going to be interesting. So last, before we go, I asked Ben Shapiro last night, I asked, who's the heir apparent on the right? And everyone's talking about Rubio and the vice president. Before I get your take, here's his. Cut 31.
2: But if you are looking at, for example, the Cauchy odds right now, Marco Rubio is climbing. There's a reason for that. He's incredibly competent. There's some governors out there who are incredibly competent. So, I don't think that it's a clear field for the vice president. Again, I think he has the advantage going in, but things change, and we'll see who the president decides to get behind.
0: So what do you think?
1: No, look, I think J.D. Vance is being counted out too early. I think he's a formidable candidate. I also think Ron DeSantis has to be considered, along with Rubio. So to me, those are three people to keep an eye on: DeSantis, Rubio, and J.D. Vance.
0: Interesting, because J.D., I don't think Rubio runs if J.D. runs. And J.D.'s 99% there, but he did say, you know, I got another kid on the way. I'm young. I might not want to do this. It's become more and more dangerous to be a politician.
1: Yeah.
0: And you know, if what happens at the end of the second term, usually that president, no matter who it is, runs out of gas a little bit, and people want to change. So if he feels that way, maybe he doesn't. But the one thing about Rubio, he would have to resign because of the law that says you can't talk politics if you're in the State Department, you know, if you work for the government, where the vice president can go around and talk about all the policies he wants, and he can do it on Air Force too. So Rubio resigning to run for president against the sitting vice president, I don't think that makes any sense.
1: Well, he would have to do it sometime, presumably next year in 2027, so that he would have enough time. So let's say a year from now, if he's running for president, he would probably start making noises about giving up. I mean, that's a good rule. He can't do both. So I think it's a good idea that if he's going to run, he will resign. But I would predict that's more like next year.
0: I hear you. Thanks so much. Michael Goodwin, we appreciate it.
1: My pleasure, Brian. Thank you.
0: 1-866-408-7669. Back with you in a moment.
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0: listen, the more you'll know. It's Brian Kilmeade.
1: There's good news here, which I actually think this is the beginning of the end of this war. I think between what's going on economically and what's going on militarily, the Ukrainian attacks on Russian energy infrastructure, mm-hmm. I think Putin's ability to sustain this war is coming to an end.
2: I do so, too. And Richard Haass knows, I think he, and I hope he's right. And it's been one of the most phenomenal comeback stories, Ukraine withstanding. They adapted, they innovated, and now they're leading the world in drone technology and attack robots. I mean, it's unbelievable what's taking place there. Meanwhile, back to what's happening locally here, Mandami, like the Seattle mayor, doing the best they can to put their socialist policies in place and ruining their respective cities. Ted, you're in Pennsylvania. Hey, Ted.
3: Yes, sir. How are you today, Brian?
2: Can you believe what we're dealing with here in New York?
3: I can, but for a few other reasons. I appreciate your show, your brilliance, and your ability to listen and learn from callers and other
2: yep.
3: like-minded individuals. But I listen to a lot of radio shows, many out of New York City. And my point being that all the discussions regarding Mandami and how he's failing are in our eyes only. In his eyes, he is succeeding to destroy New York.
2: Yeah.
3: And that's his goal. That's his goal, man. And I don't think there's another way to put it more plainly or clearly that it's not his attempt to give something for free without knowing the consequences.
2: But, Ted, how do you explain this? You know that he wants another 4 years after this, and then you know he wants higher office. You don't do that at 34 years old and put this type of effort in if you just want to be four and done.
3: I understand that, but I think his goal in the long term, if he can destroy New York City in less than 4 years, he'll have enough people that have only lived there less than 3 years to vote for him again. I've got people in my store telling me directly that the people who voted for him have lived in New York City for less than 3 years. So it's short-sightedness. I agree with what you're saying. But I think he would be darn proud to do it in 3 years, whether it took that or seven.
2: I think Adams wants his job back. He'll give it another run. I think Cuomo's shot. He's a flawed candidate. We'd like to see someone come in there like a Bloomberg who just wants to get things done. When you're a mayor, Ted, it really doesn't matter what party you're in. It's because it's so much of an X's and O's job. It's about performing and getting business moving and making it everything efficient, picking up the garbage. The 34-year-old academic doesn't want to do that. And it's clearly showing. He'll be vulnerable, but sadly, it won't be from a Republican. It'll be from another Democrat. You listen to Brian Kilmeade.

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1: I'm Marianne Nijab. A Mother's Day shooting at a Durham restaurant left one person injured. Around 11:30 a.m. Sunday, a fight broke out at Silver Spoon Restaurant on North Roxborough Street. Durham police say the victim was someone trying to break up an altercation. 55-year-old Samar Al-Mahmoud was arrested in connection with the shooting. An undefeated girls flag football team in Knightdale is heading into its championship game with momentum and confidence after a dramatic turnaround season. The middle school Lady Knights went from last place to undefeated in just 1 year. Player Nala tells CBS 17 how her reaction to her first big play helped build her confidence.
2: Last season, when I got my very first interception and everyone was cheering me on, and I realized, wow, I'm really strong.
1: It's back to the Eastern Conference Final for the Carolina Hurricanes. Tickets go on sale for the Eastern Conference Final Tuesday. Marianne Mija, WPTF News.
3: CBS News Brief. Court action this morning in a key case. CBS's Vladimir Duthier.
4: The accused White House Correspondents' Dinner shooter has just entered a not guilty plea in court. Cole Allen's legal team is also asking to disqualify senior Justice Department officials from the case because they were at the dinner.
3: Allen was handcuffed and shackled in court. 17 Americans who were on board that cruise ship hit by a deadly hantavirus outbreak are now quarantined in Nebraska. CBS's Ian Lee in Omaha.
5: One person has tested what health officials say is mildly positive. Another person is showing symptoms. The person who is positive is in the biocontainment unit.
3: President Trump and Iran remain at odds. CBS's Olivia Rinaldi says Trump issued a blunt statement after Iran's response to a U.S. overture to talk peace.
6: The president just says this is totally unacceptable, and there's really a question about what the path forward here is if a ceasefire will continue.
3: CBS News Brief, I'm Steve.
1: Your WPTF forecast, increasing clouds with a high near 71. Overnight, partly cloudy with a low around 47. Tuesday, partly sunny with a high near 74.
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9: 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They showed their support.
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13: But we've just learned that Senator Berger has conceded to Rockingham County Sheriff Sam Page. 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
20: We're at this impasse, and if I were advising the president, I would tell him to look towards your strategic goals. I mean, at the end of the day, he wants to get the Strait open back up. He wants to have some sort of agreement on the nuclear enrichment of the uranium. So if you want to do that, you're going to have to get the Iranians to the negotiating table. And he has one ability, his real one leverage point is this blockade. And the blockade has been working.
21: And that is Admiral McRaven saying, you know, lift the blockade if they lift their blockade and they go into talks. But I think we're past that point in one respect. They gave a counterproposal, and it's a joke. The counterproposal says, pay us for reparations for the war? Really? Unlock the sanctions? Okay, not a chance. And how about we'll gradually open up the Strait of Hormuz, but we retain control over it? Really? Okay. And they also want us off our bases in the Gulf region. Never going to happen. So it's not serious. The only thing that was somewhat intriguing is that they said that they would move some uranium out of the country and downblend the rest. But they'll mostly talk about the nuclear program 30 days after a deal is signed. Michael Makovsky joins us now. He's the president and CEO of the Jewish Institute for National Security of America, a leading Washington, D.C. based policy and educational organization focused on U.S. defense and national security issues in the Middle East. Michael, you are American based, but your thoughts about the counter proposal, the president basically said this is a non-starter. Didn't even somewhat find it intriguing.
22: Well, thanks for having me again, Brian. Good to see you. Look, I agree with you. It's a joke. And as President Trump said, it's completely unacceptable. And with all due respect to Admiral McRaven, I don't think the blockade is working. I think this is the kind of response we got from the Iranians early on in the war, right before the war. So I think we need to put a lot more pressure on the Iranians.
21: So you don't like the blockade? You think they're getting around it through the Caspian
22: Sea? No, I like the blockade. The mistake is, my organization, we called for it in January. It's a blockade only approach. I think it's clearly squeezing the Iranians, but it's not working in the sense of leading to the Iranians to make major concessions. So, we need to add more pressure on them, and that means resuming, military action.
21: There's mass layoffs right now, according to the New York Times, inside Iran. Businesses are buckling. They were buckling before the war. They were getting destroyed now. Layoffs are spread across every Iranian company, just about. Wartime damages, industrial sites, raw material production, all going by the boards. No one can afford to buy anything. It's heavily, inflation is just through 150%. The rial is almost worthless, was worthless even before this war started. So, and now we understand, if the oil is, they have nowhere to store their oil. I don't really have a good person inside Iran, but the New York Times seems to think they do. So things are really tough there.
22: They are. The problem is what does the regime care about? They don't really care about the people. They care about regime survival. Now, economic problems, like we saw already before the Iranian uprising in late December, could lead the Iranian people to rise up. And that's what the regime does care about. But I think after they massacred tens of thousands of their own people in January, they're feeling better that they could weather this out. They could weather this, and that they could weather whatever the United States throws at them. So I think it's our job to set the conditions even more so for the Iranian regime, for the Iranian people to rise up.
21: So we have to get them some guns, and the Baluchs and the Kurds, whatever. We got to get some unrest, roiling a IRGC, many of which aren't getting paid. The regular army's not getting paid. I don't know if the besiege is getting paid. I'm just going by what people are writing in the Middle East. So they got to get some pressure internally, at which time they have to mobilize, which would make them ripe targets, wouldn't they?
22: Yes. So I agree with you. We should be arming the Kurds and any other ethnic group there in Iran that wants to, or any other group of any kind that wants to go against the regime. We are on that way to doing that. President Trump was intending to do it. The Israelis were helping out on this. But then I think President Erdogan of Turkey kind of intervened and dissuaded President Trump. I think President Trump has to go tell Erdogan, basically, we're going ahead. I think that's number one.
21: But Michael, is that the case, or did we give Kurds weapons and they kept them?
22: Yes, there have been reports about that, and that's possible that actually did happen. I don't really have a lot of understanding of what exactly happened, but there's certainly been reports. But it is my understanding that we didn't do as much as at least we could have because of Turkish opposition. But I think that's one issue. I think the other issue is do no harm, which that means do no deal with the Iranian regime, because I think if we do any deal with the Iranians means going to involve some economic lifeline to the regime, some legitimation of this murderous regime, and that's going to demoralize the Iranian people. And I think one of the levers we haven't really employed here
21: not yet
22: is the Iranian people.
21: So I want you to talk about, for me, this is so irresponsible. Senator Mark Kelly, cut three.
2: We've been briefed by the Pentagon on specific munitions. Actually, it's been pretty detailed on Tomahawks, Attackums, SM-3s, THAAD rounds, Patriot rounds, so those interceptor rounds to defend ourselves. And the numbers are, I think it's fair to say it's shocking how deep we have gone into these magazines, because this president got our country into this without a strategic goal, without a plan, without a timeline. Because of that, we've expended a lot of munitions. And that means the American people are less safe, whether it's a conflict in the Western Pacific with China or somewhere else in the world. The munitions are depleted. You may have seen me ask the Secretary of Defense this question about how long it's going to take to replenish. We're talking about years.
21: So why would he reveal that?
22: I don't know. I don't know how true that is. Obviously,
21: I don't know how true it is either, but he says he got briefed on it. So that gives it credibility. It weakens our position. Number one, if he got briefed, is that something he should be keeping secret?
22: I think so. But look, the Democrats want to criticize anything Trump does, and they want to undermine this war, which is ridiculous, obviously, because, by the way, they never say what they would do to prevent a nuclear Iran. President Trump, in initiating this war and what he did in Midnight Hammer last June, has done more to hurt, set back the Iranian nuclear program than five JCPOAs by the Obama administration, which legalized their program.
21: Not according to Jack Reed and not according to Mark Kelly. Those were great deals, he said. What was wrong with those deals, Michael Makovsky, as you see them?
22: Well, they legalized Iran's nuclear program. They did nothing to get rid of their nuclear facilities. All they did was try to sort of cap their nuclear enrichment and buy time, and did nothing about the missiles, did nothing about the ballistic missiles, which we have seen to be one of the most potent threats the Iranians have. And they're developing ballistic missiles that could eventually reach the eastern seaboard of the United States. So at most it bought time, but it paved the way to a nuclear Iran. So I thought those deals were, the JCPOA was disastrous.
21: Of course it was disastrous. And you know who knew it? Chuck Schumer, Ben Cardin, Senator Menendez. A lot of Democrats knew it was disastrous. But they're falling back on it now. It would have expired by now. And they would have been able to enrich. And the bottom line is, we got January 7th. That's what we got from the JCPOA.
22: Right. And now I think President Trump, I thought, deserved a lot of credit for trying to clean up the mess that those deals really kind of enabled. One first with Midnight Hammer and now with this war. I think, though, he got a little sidetracked with the ceasefire, with reduced our leverage, and we got to go back and enhance our leverage. Not because I think we should do a deal with the Iranian regime, but because I think we have to weaken the regime more. And then we got to do what we can on the nuclear program. Then we have to turn it over, I think, to the people of Iran. We don't know if they're going to rise up, but if they do, we got to say we're going to protect them. And that, if you have regime collapse in Tehran, then it will take care of all the problems with the nuclear and the Strait of Hormuz.
21: I want you to hear what Benjamin Netanyahu said about the future of the relationship with the U.S. Cut nine.
4: Do you believe it's time for the state of Israel to reexamine and possibly reset its financial relationship to the United States, meaning what the United States provides to Israel on an annual basis?
5: Absolutely.
3: And I've said this to President Trump. I've said it to our own people. Their jaws dropped. But I said, look.
5: Well, what do you mean? What are you saying?
3: I want to draw down to zero the American financial support, the financial component of the military cooperation that we have. Because we receive $3.8 billion a year. And I think that it's time that we weaned ourselves from the remaining military support.
5: Can you give me a timetable?
3: I said, let's start now and do it over the next decade, over the next 10 years. But I want to start now. I don't want to wait for the next Congress. I want to start now.
21: Michael, I think he's saying that because he sees what Democrats are running on. Defunding yeah. Israel. And they see what the extreme right, the podcast world, is running on. Blame Israel, right?
22: Yeah, and I think he thought he'd want to get ahead of that and then offer this before. This didn't come from the Trump administration. This came from Netanyahu. Whether he did the right thing or not, I'm not sure. Whether he regretted it, I should say, I don't know. But he thought he'd get ahead of it, and he basically what I think they're looking for is, you know, 10 more years, as he said. The current MOU, for military aid to Israel expires in 2028. So they want to maybe have a new MOU that at least goes for another 10 years. It zeros out at the end. I'm actually ambivalent about it. I actually see Israel as a tremendous investment for the United States. I do think we need to, because they've been a partner with us, like we have an ally with them, like we have nowhere else. I think at a minimum, we're going to have to, well, we don't have, I think what we should do is try to replenish their stocks because we see what Israel could do really saves our troops from having to do. But I think that's what that's Israeli policy right now. Basically, in 12 years, zero down.
21: See, the thing is, you have a partner in Israel that fights. I'm looking at a NATO ally that one, not even talking to us right now. They are devising a strategy to reopen the strait without even folding us into the talks, let alone having us participate.
22: Yeah, we don't have an ally with like Israel. Imagine if we had an ally like them in Asia that could help weaken the Chinese for us. We don't have one ally. By the way, this is a statistic that just throws me. Israel deployed in the first day of this war, I think 200 combat aircraft. That's more than the Royal Air Force, the British Air Force,
21: wow,
22: has in all its arsenal.
21: Yep.
22: So Israel deployed in the first day against the Iranians more warplanes than the British have. This is the state of our West European allies. So I think whatever we could do to invest in Israel to strengthen them is a big plus for us and reduces the pressure for us going forward to act as much in the Middle East, because Israel could do a lot on our behalf as it's doing things on its own behalf.
21: All right, so Michael Makovsky with us from the Jewish Institute for National Security of America. But keep in mind, if you're watching the stream, you know that already because the Chiron's been up full time. But Michael, why don't you tell people, I already know some of the most successful businesses in New York City are Jewish-owned businesses. And Mondami's going to lose them soon if this keeps up. Now, in terms of the partnership, tell the American, and you're American, but tell the audience what we get, what America gets from this relationship.
22: Well, we get a lot of things. There's AI, there's technology, there's medical technology. A lot of components in your iPhone come from Israel. I mean, there's a whole list of economic benefits. There's no question. My job is to focus more on the strategic and the security benefits. And that, I think, I think this war, it's an irony here that Israel become more politically a controversial here in the United States, when I think in this war and in the war, the 12-day war last year, it has shown itself to be such an invaluable ally, more so than it's ever demonstrated itself before. So look, the Iranians are a major threat to the United States. They're a major threat to our other allies, non-Israeli allies in the region as well. They're building ballistic missiles to hit the eastern seaboard. They are one of our, they have killed hundreds of U.S. soldiers over the years, as President Trump is talking about, their biggest sponsor of terror in the world. You can keep going on and on. And it's the Israelis that are are equal partners. I think it's really something. I'd welcome any of your viewers to remind me of something else, but I'm trying to remember another time in American history where we've had an ally effectively be an equal partner of ours in a major military campaign since World War II. I'm really not sure what it is. And I think, you know, Israel right now, at least on the military side, is the one with the special relationship with the United States right now.
21: You know, the thing is, too, we let you guys handle Iran proper. We go to open up the strait. We also say if you hit the Gulf states, we start to take Karg Island apart with every target that you do on UAE or Bahrain or Oman or Saudi Arabia. And that's what we got to do. We're going to have to finish this off. I was hoping this could end in negotiation, but I just don't see any other way to but going back and finishing it off. And it's probably going to happen, Michael, after the China trip.
22: Yeah, that's probably right. Look, people prefer a diplomatic solution. Again, I'm wary of one, even if we could get one. But the Iranians have pretty much, if I may, pretty much given us the middle finger with their response here. It's not that different than we've heard from them in the past. This regime, I think the only way we're going to succeed here is if we resume military action. It doesn't mean that it's going to lead them to capitulate, but I think we set the conditions on the energy facilities, whether it's Karg Island, if we can do anything on the nuclear facilities, we set the conditions for the regime to be even weaker.
21: Yep.
22: And then we turn it over to the Iranian people.
21: And let them take it. Michael Makovsky, thanks so much. Let's hope. Let's hope the good guys win. Thank you, Michael.
22: Amen.
21: Back in a moment. You got it. Back in a moment.
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1: Republican Spencer Pratt is the last thing Los Angeles needs for mayor. Pratt opposes using taxpayer money to build brand new houses for our unhoused neighbors, saying it's time for the homeless to get help or get out. Pratt thinks L.A. needs thousands more police officers rather than more social workers. And Republican Spencer Pratt thinks public employee unions should have less power, not more. L.A. is on the right track and needs to stay the course. Vote no on Republican Spencer Pratt.
2: That is the best ad for Spencer Pratt ever. I've never heard an attack ad actually hit every note. This is exactly why he's running. And if he doesn't get elected, have at it, Los Angeles, because it is not working. You're not on the right track. You need more cops. The unions do have way too much power. And the homeless, nobody has put more billions of dollars into the homeless. It's all failed because it's a drug problem. You don't need more social workers to go knock on doors and say, why is this domestic abuse thing happening? Let me talk it out with you. So to me, I've never seen a better ad meant to attack that actually is making the case for Spencer Pratt. Am I crazy, Allison?
3: Not at all. Completely accurate.
2: I mean, I couldn't believe the ad. It's so perfect.
3: I know, and he has a bunch of other great ads too. I mean, just Google Spencer Pratt ads.
2: I know, that's not for him. That's against him.
3: Well, that one's for him. But yeah, it's against him. But overall, the whole topic's great.
2: You're right. Those are all the things that'll happen if you don't elect him.
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3: I'm Steve Kathan. 17 Americans who were on board that cruise ship that was hit with a deadly hantavirus outbreak are now in quarantine in Nebraska. Governor Jim Pillen.
4: The passengers who are here at UNMC are going to receive nothing but world-class care. It's a guarantee. 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
3: CBS's Dr. Celine Gounder says one is tested positive for the virus. Another is showing symptoms.
5: They first triage them into high risk versus low risk. The low risk people will be sent back home to quarantine at home with the supervision of a local health department, or if there's a facility locally where they would like to be quarantined. High risk people will either quarantine in Nebraska or at home or at a local facility. And then during that period of time for the 42 days, minimum of 42 days. That may change. They will be monitored for their temperatures, their symptoms.
3: The man charged with trying to assassinate President Trump last month was in court this morning.
6: Cole Thomas Allen was handcuffed and shackled and wearing an orange jail uniform for his arraignment in federal court. The 31-year-old didn't speak during the hearing, but one of his attorneys spoke for him, pleading not guilty to charges that he tried to kill President Trump and fired a shotgun at a Secret Service officer who tried to stop him. Allen's lawyers are asking the judge to bar at least two top Justice Department officials from the prosecution because they could be considered victims or witnesses in the case, creating, the lawyers argue, a potential conflict of interest. Vicki Barker, CBS News.
3: A trial opened today in Atlanta.
7: How does the defendant plead?
3: A not guilty plea from Kelvin Evans, who's accused of stealing unreleased music belonging to Beyonce. It was on a laptop used by one of her employees. CBS's Jim Krasula has the latest look today at the job market.
8: A new poll from Gallup has found that younger Americans are more pessimistic than older people about the job market. It's a sudden reversal from just 3 years ago when older Americans were more pessimistic. The gap between young and older Americans' views of the job market is now greater than any other country among the 141 surveyed by Gallup.
3: For the first time in more than a decade, a top pediatricians group has put out new guidance about recess at school, saying it's crucial for good health and good grades and should be part of the school day for students of all ages. The policy statement by the American Academy of Pediatrics cites new research on why those breaks are essential for academic success and mental, physical, and social growth. Wall Street. Right now the Dow is up 32 points. The S&P is up 16. This is CBS News.
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9: I'm Bruce Farrell. In court today, a man charged with a Mother's Day shooting at a Durham restaurant. 55-year-old Samir Suleiman Al-Muhammad is charged with assault with a deadly weapon with intent to kill and inflict serious injury. Incident happening just before noon yesterday at the Silver Spoon on Roxboro Road. One person is dead after a house fire in Chapel Hill. That happened on Redbud Road yesterday. A man is dead after a Saturday night shooting in Vance County. Here's Cal Nashheim with the latest.
10: Henderson police say officers were called around 9:30 Saturday night to Lamb Street, where they found 76-year-old Willie Satterfield shot in the abdomen. He was taken to a nearby hospital, but later died from his injuries. Investigators say they are actively searching for suspects and are working with the State Bureau of Investigation to gather evidence. I'm Kyle Nash.
9: Anyone with information asked to contact the Henderson Police Crime Stoppers. This is National Police Week. Raleigh's Police Department, along with the Wake County Sheriff's Department, holding a remembrance ceremony today at Hayes Barton Baptist Church. Raleigh City leaders announcing work has been completed on that broken water main along Capitol Boulevard, reopening lanes this morning at the intersection of Capitol and Ratchford Drive. Hundreds of students turning their tassels around the region this weekend. Graduation ceremonies at a number of schools, among them NC State, UNC Chapel Hill, and Duke University. Back to the Eastern Conference final for the Carolina Hurricanes after they swept their series against the Flyers, winning 3-2 in OT. Jackson Blake delivered the game-winning goal and said this after the game and an emotional celebration.
11: Once I saw it go in, it's just excitement. I was just just happy that we could get the win and go home and get a little rest here.
9: As we reported over the weekend on WPTF.com, production stopping at the Neese's sausage plant, reportedly due to USDA inspection issues and roof damage to its Greensboro facility, the company known for sausage as well as other breakfast staples. The WPTF forecast for the balance of the afternoon, look for clouds and rain, 71 the high, 47 mostly cloudy overnight. Bruce Farrell, WPTF News.
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0: High atop Fox News headquarters in New York City, the most approachable radio host in America. 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
1: All right, from 48th and 6th in Midtown Manhattan, heard around the country, around the world. Brian Kilmeade Show coming your way. We are continuing to count down the days to the World Cup in a matter of moments. The man that brought the 94 World Cup here, Alan Rothenberg, he was also, they launched the MLS. The trophy was named after him. He has more to do with the success of U.S. soccer than anyone I've met or you will meet in your lifetime. And I got to get his projections on some of the turbulence the 2026 campaign is getting. Doug Schoen at the bottom of the hour, former Clinton advisor, Democratic strategist, former pollster, as well as a Bloomberg confidant. So before we get to Alan Rothenberg, let's get to the big three.
2: Number three.
3: This is about reversing some of the progress we made in the civil rights movement.
4: I never thought I would see the day that the United States Supreme Court would be so openly partisan with what it's been doing.
5: Well, remember, there's a corrupt shadow hanging over the Supreme Court.
1: Yeah, that is the Democrats upset about what happened in Virginia, where the Virginia Supreme Court overturned their referendum that would have given them four or five more seats. Gerrymandering mania continues. We'll talk about what all sides are trying to do and how the Republicans are beginning to gain from it.
2: Number two.
6: I think it's going to be a much broader conversation. You have the number one, number two economies and militaries in the world. I think you will see conversations around a board of investment, a board of trade, Boeing deals.
1: Yep, that is Mike Waltz weighing in. President Trump's Big China Week. What are the goals and who has the upper hand?
2: Number one.
7: I mean, at the end of the day, he wants to get the strait open back up. He wants to have some sort of agreement on the nuclear enrichment of the uranium. And he has one ability, his real one leverage point is this blockade. And the blockade has been working.
1: That has been working, Adam McRaven. Unacceptable and insulting. That's the reaction of President Trump over the last proposal that Iran gave him. The bigger question is, too, or another question is, what's next? And will Iran even come to the World Cup? As you know, one of the biggest events, the biggest events in the world, it makes the Super Bowl look like a small event, is the World Cup. And it lasts for weeks, and they'll be culminating in July. And, of course, right in the middle of it, we're celebrating a 250th birthday. But what's caught me by surprise is ticket sales are not as great. So far, there hasn't been this huge influx of reservations, especially in places like Kansas and others. And people are wondering, have they priced it too high? Well, let's bring in the man that would know, Alan Rothenberg, former president of the U.S. Soccer and author of The Big Bounce, a fantastic book, The Surge That Shaped the Future of U.S. Soccer. Alan, welcome to the Brian Kilmeade Show. Great to see you again.
8: Great to see you, and I'm happy to be on the show.
1: Yeah, of course, your book is everywhere. Just on the bookstore the other day, and it's fantastic for anybody who wants to know how we got here. Alan, is there some panic with you, with FIFA that we're not seeing better ticket sales right now?
8: I don't know that it's panic, but I think there's concern. And in some ways, the concern is more on the local host cities because they were expecting a flush of hotel reservations because of a huge incoming from around the world. And that seems to be going much slower than anticipated. So there is concern everywhere. It's compounded by several things. One is the ticket prices, which you mentioned, which has discouraged some of your regular fans, not the high rollers, because the high rollers don't care about that, but the regular fans. So it's made them hesitant. Obviously, what's going on with our immigration situation has also frightened some of these people into thinking that it may be difficult to get in, or they may face some hostility. Excuse me. Lastly, obviously, since the beginning of the Iran war, greater concern about security and safety everywhere, and higher prices. The airlines are now charging so much more because of the extra fuel costs. So those are all coming together, I think, to slow down what had been expected. I guess I'm always the cockeyed optimist, but I think as it gets closer and closer, those fans are so rabid. They love following their country so much that they're going to start showing up one way or another. But it certainly is a lot slower and a lot less than everybody expected.
1: So who sets the prices, Alan? Who sets the prices? Is it FIFA? Is it the is it the host country?
8: No. This is all FIFA. You know, in 1994 when we ran it, FIFA basically kept the international marketing and TV rights and just turned the rest of the tournament over to us to run. Now, did we have to go by, you know, pass through to them, look at what our ticket prices and other plans were? And they, I guess, ultimately had veto power, but by and large, they just let us do what we wanted to do.

0: global and less known in various parts of the world. And so when they see these prices, they get a little bit scared off. I think one of the other things is that FIFA had the prices high because they wanted to scare off the secondary market. But in fact, if they had been able technologically to limit the access to the secondary market, then they could have priced the tickets at a lower level. And to the extent it would go up, it would be because of demand by the public as opposed to because of an edict by FIFA. So their PR is horrible. And then you get incidents like, the New York, New Jersey train fare to get from Manhattan over to the matches at $150. That kind of publicity.
1: On a train that goes 10 miles, $150 for a round trip ticket. It's horrible.
0: Yeah. And so again, if you're sitting there somewhere else in the world and you're trying to budget your trip and you're already a little wary about what the costs are, and then you read something like that, and it just scares you even more. And then obviously, we all know the broad impact of what's going on in the Middle East right now. And it makes people leery about traveling anywhere, actually. I mean, Saturday night here in actually Northern California, they had a great 1994 reunion. And Bora Milutinovic, the coach of the 94 team, was supposed to be there. And even though he's close to the government of Qatar, because that's where he's based, he couldn't get a flight. And another colleague who does a lot of business with the Qataris, he said he's getting on a plane and there's almost nobody there. Everybody's just leery about traveling. And so all those things are coming to bear right now that have put a little damper on the pre-tournament plans.
1: So Alan Rothenberg, our guest, former president of U.S. Soccer, one who really brought 94 World Cup here also, also has been involved in soccer for decades and was never his intent. In his book, The Big Bounce, you know, he's working with the Lakers and the owner says, hey, I got this soccer team, the Wolves, and he takes the soccer team that was a precursor to the NASL, has some success. He goes, okay, we're making them the Aztecs. Alan, you keep running the team. And you did in Los Angeles, great success. You had Johan Cruyff and George Best, and you had a fantastic group in the NASL. Thought we were in the 70s, thought that was going to be the sport of the future at that time. So, Alan, you were there every step of the way, but it was never your intention, right?
0: No, I grew up in the Midwest in the 50s and early 60s, I was aware that there was something called soccer over there, somewhere across the pond, if you will. But I grew up on baseball, football, basketball, and having grown up in Detroit, particularly hockey. And so soccer was brand new to me. I'd never seen a soccer match. When you talk about being asked by Jack Hancock, then the owner of the Lakers, to oversee his L.A. Wolves, I'd seen all of three soccer matches by that time in my life, and I'm managing a professional soccer team.
1: Right. So I just want to bring you back. So one of the big problems, Landon Donovan, who's I think one of the greatest players we'll ever have, especially at the time in which he played and he had one of the greatest goals goals ever. But here's what he said is another problem he's finding with soccer today, and why so many people come up to me and maybe you and said, why is the U.S. not in contention to win it all? Listen to what he said.
2: Youth soccer in this country is a disaster. And so you have all these youth clubs. I don't know if kids ever played, but or youth sports.
3: Yes.
2: Charge you crazy fees. It's all about winning. The kids get left behind because the clubs want to make money. The coaches want to make money. They want to win. They want to win. And the kids don't develop. And now we're seeing sort of the fruits of that. Soccer, it's different because that age group is actually where we do lose a lot of players. They go in from 17, 18, 19, 20.
3: Right.
2: Our college system isn't competitive enough to feed into professional soccer. So basically, if you're 16, 17, you haven't made it, you're not on an MLS roster or a first team roster, you kind of fall into this a bit.
1: Is what he said correct? I mean, I think it is 100% correct. Is that what you found too, Alan Rothenberg?
0: Absolutely. All the youth soccer that we see so

0: prevalent everywhere, is a pay-to-play system, which by definition excludes people who are from underserved areas of our community. In all professional sports, including soccer, generally speaking, the top players come from poor neighborhoods.
1: Yes.
0: They're not suburban kids because they don't go to music lessons after school and they don't have tutors to get them through to the next level. They're kids that learn how to do it in the streets. And we have totally overlooked that mass of people. And also, let's face it, a substantial number of those people today are of Hispanic descent. Well, soccer is their passion. That's their sport. And we're not grabbing them. And so I think a big turning point, one thing I would add on to what Landon just said, one of the problems we also have is our best players are scattered all over the world. So we don't have a system, if you will. When the Spaniards are playing, they have a system. When the French are playing, they have a style. Our players are scattered all over the world. They get together for a week of training before a match, or if it's a World Cup, for several weeks before, but they're not cohesive. I think one of the big changes last week, U.S. Soccer opened a $250 million training center outside of Atlanta. It is the equal, if not superior, to every other country's national training center. And I'm hoping that means that we can emulate what the French have done, because everybody from youth on up comes through that system. And so even between seasons, they come back down there. So they actually grow teams. They grow players that know each other. So even if they scatter to other parts of the world, they come home, if you will. And so I'm really, really hopeful. I mean, it's going to be great for the sport in general, but I think it ultimately is going to be a big difference in terms of our national team's ability to compete at the highest level.
1: Right. So what you had when you were there, you really didn't have a pro option outside the USISL. There was no MLS. And so the Pulalas and Balboa and Kobe Jones and Amiola and Brad Friedel, they used to play all the time together. Every one or two would be overseas. So they played all the time. So they were really good and they knew each other. And you knew if they added a player, not only that, they're easy to sell. I mean, Letterman was booking them and, you know, they were booked on the Tonight Show. But now we have players that have accomplished more, but they've done it in other countries and they don't really know and they can't get back and forth easier. So in a way, we are a little bit of a victim of our success, right?
0: Correct. We have talent. The problem is soccer is a team sport. We don't have a team. We have individual talented players. That is, you know, a difficulty. You know, necessity is the mother of invention. And what happened before 94 was our players could not get soccer jobs around the world. We were totally disrespected. So we, of necessity, created a residential camp. So the players that you mentioned, plus others, were together for 16 months, played more friendlies. I lost count of the friendlies. But by the time they hit the World Cup in 94, they were truly a team. And therefore, we were able to upset a pre-tournament favorite, Colombia, go head-to-head with the ultimate champion, Brazil. And we were very competitive and certainly very credible. But as I say, that really only happened because our players didn't have a home otherwise, so we had to create it.
1: Alan Rothenberg, Pick Up the Big Bounce. It's a great book. It chronicles his incredible career, but he's not done yet. Alan, I hope they call you up to help propel this World Cup to heights that you had it in 94, because it seems like it's borderlining on somewhat of a crisis because of a lot of events that some of them they are related to, some of them unrelated to what they can control. Alan, thanks so much for your time and your insight. Always appreciate it.
0: And I always appreciate being out with you, Brian. And if you keep talking about the World Cup, you're going to fill the seats yourself.
1: You got it. I will do it. And I'll be out there covering as many games as possible, including the first USA game out in Los Angeles. So I'm going to look you up. Thanks so much, Alan. Back in a moment.
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0: I love this place. I've been surfing here since I was a kid. Now, seeing my grandson out on the water, it means everything to me. Watching him and taking in the blue waves, the sea breeze, the blurry horizon.
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1: Hey, we are back. And by the way, I just got to tell you, I cannot wait for it. May 30th, coming up, Reno, Nevada. I'll be out there for History, Liberty, and Laughs. And I'll be doing that same thing in July 11th in Pensacola. So go to BrianKilmeade.com, streamed on Fox Nation. And then in October and November, and we're probably going to add a date in December, I'm going to be switching to United States, my book that you can pre-order right now, The Six Crucial Moments That Forged the American Miracle. I think you will really love it, the six I picked, the reasons why, and how it made our country what it is today, and how easily it all could have fallen apart. But here are the dates that I'm talking about when it comes to what we can expect. And we are going to be in St. Louis, Missouri in November. I'm going to be October 17th. I'll be in Westbury, Long Island. The day before that, I'll be in Red Bank, New Jersey. So that'll be great. And also, I'm going to have a chance to go over to Clearwater. So that'll be something you get tickets for. I have a chance to meet you before with VIP opportunities. So if you just go to BrianKilmeade.com, click on buy tickets, and with every ticket, you'll get a copy of Uniting the States. So it's going to be a really big fall, but come one, come all. When we come back, Doug Schoen comes on the show, former Clinton advisor, Bloomberg advisor, Democratic strategist, and pollster, who will tell us what's happening with the midterms now with this gerrymandering mania that's taking place. Don't move.

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1: I'm Marianne Mija. A Mother's Day shooting at a Durham restaurant left one person injured. Around 11:30 a.m. Sunday, a fight broke out at Silver Spoon Restaurant on North Roxborough Street. Durham police say the victim was someone trying to break up an altercation. 55-year-old Samar Al-Mahmoud was arrested in connection with the shooting. An undefeated girls' flag football team in Knightdale is heading into its championship game with momentum and confidence after a dramatic turnaround season. The middle school Lady Knights went from last place to undefeated in just 1 year. Player Nala tells CBS 17 how her reaction to her first big play helped build her confidence.
2: Last season, when I got my very first interception and everyone was cheering me on, and I realized, wow, I'm really strong.
1: It's back to the Eastern Conference Final for the Carolina Hurricanes. Tickets go on sale for the Eastern Conference Final Tuesday. Marianne Mija, WPTF News.
3: CBS News Brief. Now there's word a total of 18 Americans have been brought to quarantine in Nebraska. Governor Jim Pillen.
4: We're working diligently to ensure no one leaves this security in an unsecured way at an inappropriate time.
3: Those people were aboard the cruise ship that was hit with a deadly hantavirus outbreak. At least one of the Americans has tested positive. An investigation in Texas after six people were found dead inside a Union Pacific boxcar. Joe Baeza of the Laredo Police Department.
5: An autopsy will probably take place as to determine the cause and manner of the death of the victims in this case.
3: Matt Damon and Ben Affleck are being sued by two Miami police officers over a hit Netflix film. CBS's Carter Evans.
6: The real-life officers involved in that raid are now suing Damon and Affleck through their production company, alleging the film damaged their reputation through the movie's negative portrayal of law enforcement.
3: CBS News Brief. I'm Steve Kathan.
7: Slight chance of rain makes way for cloudy skies in your WPTF forecast, down to 47 overnight, partly sunny Tuesday, high 74, chance of showers Wednesday, high 79, chance of showers Thursday, high 76, sunny Friday, high 76.
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15: I think that it was a disservice to Kamala Harris that we did not have a primary in the last election. I hope we have the most robust 28 primary there is, with a lot of great leaders involved in that primary, so that the Democratic Party can choose who's going to be their standard bearer.
16: Wow, he had no courage to say that back then. Now, as in retrospect, it was a disservice for her not to lose to six other people like she did originally in 2016. I mean, come on. In 2020, rather. Senator Cory Booker's got to be sincere about something in his life. Is that, just say, she didn't run a good campaign. She blew $4 billion and ended up leaving the DNC in debt in 100 days. She didn't give interviews for weeks on end. And when she did, her first, it was with Tim Walz, at which time she complained that he talked too much and his chair was taller. Joining us now is Doug Schoen. He's seen great Democratic candidates. He's worked with a lot of them. Bill Clinton's one of them. He has some that were very experienced, like Hillary Clinton. And then you have Mike Bloomberg, who pretty much apolitical, I guess more to the left, but unbelievable, efficient, and effective. Doug Schoen, your thoughts about Kamala Harris saying, you know, she's the front runner and she's looking to run again. Is that the best move for the Democratic Party?
17: Well, I'll answer the question, Brian. No, it isn't. It's the wrong move. She would be a bad nominee. I suspect she'd lose again. And indeed, the polling shows some polls where she's ahead, others where she's tied for the lead or thereabouts. But she doesn't have an overwhelming lead based on name recognition, based on the $4 billion you correctly said was spent on her behalf. She's, you know, maybe in the mid-20s, and other candidates, our prospective candidates, are between the mid-teens and the low-20s. So she's not in a strong position, and I guess she can run, but I would bet that she doesn't get the nomination, and I would also bet that she is ultimately not going to be elected president.
16: So, Doug, you know, in the past, with Nixon, for example, you know, he would lose and go, okay, the people didn't want that message, you know, whatever it was, you know, whether it's Donald Trump. If Donald Trump lost, I could tell you exactly why. They didn't want to build the wall. They didn't want to find illegal immigrants. They didn't want, you know, everything that Donald Trump stood for. I don't know what she stands for. I really don't. You know, she said, well, I was vice president. It's up to his policy. Well, what are your policies? It's like she wants the job, but I don't know what she would do in the job.
17: Brian, I don't think there's a person alive who knows the answer to those questions. I certainly don't know what she stands for. I don't know what her platform will be, nor will she acknowledge whether she made mistakes in the campaign and did things she might regret. I don't think we have any answers to that. And if we don't know, and the American people don't know, how then can she be a compelling candidate?
16: So let's hear another compelling candidate. How about this? Cut 26.
18: They assume that my ambition is a title or a seat. My ambition is way bigger than that. My ambition is to change this country. Presidents come and go, but single-payer health care is forever. A living wage is forever. Workers' rights are forever, women's rights, all of that.
16: So does that sound like a winning message?
17: It's at least a message. It's not one that I share. But for the Democratic left, Brian, that is a compelling message. And what we've seen is that the Democratic left has a disproportionate impact in primaries. So not for me, not for the electorate, but for a primary electorate, certainly it is a message. And it cuts through. So, yes.
16: So are you worried about what's happening in Michigan and Maine? Graham Plattner, who looks about to get the nomination in Maine. And you have this other Saeed guy who really doesn't like the country, campaigning with Hassan Piker, who was hoping the Soviets would win the Cold War.
17: Yeah, of course I'm worried. I mean, I'm a mainstream Democrat, or what used to be called a mainstream Democrat, and I look at these people and I say to myself, they do not represent the worldview that I have traditionally held or that which most Democrats that I know hold. I'm not a believer in redistribution. I do support Israel. I do support our goals of eliminating terrorism around the world, and especially and specifically with Iran. But Graham Plattner and Abdul Sayed do not appear, in my mind, to stand for what I stand for and what I think most mainstream Democrats have traditionally represented.
16: So I wonder, too, you know, Netanyahu came out yesterday and said, I told everybody, we have to get used to living without American aid, that we want to, we get $3.8 billion, I think, from America. Yep. We'd like to forget about that. They have to, because you see, everybody is running on stopping and voting to curb aid to Israel on the left and some on the right.
17: Brian, I see the same thing. I happened last week to have gotten a text message from Graham Plattner seeking funds, you know, one of those mass solicitations. He was very explicit in opposing the war in Iran, in making it clear he supported Palestinian rights, and that he said explicitly what Israel did in Gaza was genocide. I mean, these views are at variance with everything I believe and everything I think is right.
16: And that's getting traction. And AIPAC yeah. is used as the boogeyman.
17: Absolutely. And he also said he's not taking money from AIPAC or anyone who's given to AIPAC. I mean, this is the demonization of the state of Israel and using AIPAC as a way to do it. I think it's horrific and horrendous.
16: So tell me who you think will be on that Democratic stage right now, right after the midterms, and it's coming up 6 months. We're going to be talking about 28 full time. Who does Doug Schoen think will be on that stage on the first debate?
17: Well, I think we'll have AOC on that stage. If I understood what she was saying correctly. I think we might have Kamala Harris on the stage. I'm virtually certain we'll have Gavin Newsom. We may have Cory Booker. We may have Pete Buttigieg. We may have Andy Beshear, Josh Shapiro. Those are some of the people who I think might, and I say might, be candidates. We're going to have a big field, and it's going to be a impossible race to predict at the outset,
16: right,
17: like 2016 with Hillary.
16: So I thought it was great when Hillary and Barack Obama went at it. It was a substantive mm-hmm. debate back and forth. It got really yep. personal, but that's the way it should be. Yep. Do you yep. think we're going to see that again? Are we going to see Pete Buttigieg go after Gavin Newsom? And Ro Khanna was going to run, obviously.
17: Yes, that's true.
16: And, you know, Shapiro, as you mentioned. But do you think Shapiro will turn around until Gavin Newsom? More people have left your state than have come to your state, first time in history. They're going to point out to have they're buried in debt despite all the revenue that comes in. Your decision to stop oil and gas and refineries have cost the average Californian to an extra $2 per gallon of gas on air. Do you think they'll do this to each other like they have in the past?
17: I think they're more likely initially to compete with one another to move to the left, to try to demonstrate to progressives that everybody endorses a far left view. I hope Josh Shapiro, and I believe if he's on that stage, he would say to Gavin Newsom, how could you call Israel an apartheid state? That to me was an abomination.
16: He kind of tried to walk that back, but doesn't he always try to walk it back? Even when he says the right thing,
17: he tries to walk it back. But I mean, you know, we both know what an apartheid state is. We both know that Palestinians do a lot better when Israel is involved in their lives than when it isn't. Sure, there are abuses. I'm not going to sit here and be Pollyanna, but there are the Arab population, the Palestinian population in Israel does a lot better financially and socially than the Palestinian population on the West Bank. But to say that Israel is some sort of an apartheid nation,
16: I know,
17: is just a complete distortion of the truth.
16: So I'm fascinated with what's going on in Los Angeles. First on the mayor's race, because I just think it's important Republicans to run as a Republican and just say what you stand for and have it shoulder to shoulder to someone who vehemently feels differently. Here's an example. As you know, Spencer Pratt is now running and he's just so effective. Mm-hmm. Karen Bass has backed out of the last debate, says she has to be in Sacramento fighting for the people of Los Angeles. Mm-hmm. She's scared to death. But listen to this attack ad.
19: Republican Spencer Pratt is the last thing Los Angeles needs for mayor. Pratt opposes using taxpayer money to build brand new houses for our unhoused neighbors, saying it's time for the homeless to get help or get out. Pratt thinks L.A. needs thousands more police officers rather than more social workers. And Republican Spencer Pratt thinks public employee unions should have less power, not more. L.A. is on the right track and needs to stay the course. Vote no on Republican Spencer Pratt.
16: Doug, I would love that to be an attack ad on me. I embrace, yes, I want cops over social workers. Yes, yeah. Your homeless program is a joke. And Los Angeles is not on the right track.
17: Of course. I mean, I was listening to that and I was waiting to hear something that I would find disqualifying. But it sounds like Spencer Pratt has a pretty good common sense agenda. The only problem he has, which we'll see probably in the runoff, would be my guess, is whether a Republican can win in very heavily Democratic Los Angeles. But the level of antipathy to Karen Bass, as you know, Brian, is very, very high.
16: She's terrible. She's a terrible mayor. Yeah. She doesn't hustle. These people just want the job. They don't want to do the job. Mm-hmm. And you see the numbers on the rebuild, on the fire. I mean, there's only like 30 homes have been rebuilt out of 5,000. And this is exactly what Trump was saying. No one can get permits to build because they're environmental or red tape. That is just, it exemplifies what's wrong with these states. Something's got to change in these cities.
17: Well, it is sad to me to have to report, but I know you know it and your listeners know it, that in cities like Los Angeles, Chicago, New York, with left-wing mayors, there is no progress. There is a much greater focus on redistribution of wealth and taxation than there is on economic growth and policies to create and enhance initiative.
16: I don't think there's any doubt about it. So this is the stat. Listen to this. 30 homes completely rebuilt. 2,135 rebuild permits are approved. 4,157 permit applications have been submitted. And it's been a year and a half. Now, I got to tell you, in New York with Sandy, there were tents set up. Whatever you want to say about New York, you knew exactly what was going on. All my friends, and I got 4 feet of water and everything. You knew exactly what was going on. You really did. And when I lost everything in a fire in 92 out in Los Angeles, there was a place down my block where I would be able to go and permits and discounts, where to buy clothes and things of that nature. They seem to have lost all of that. And most of the people I know that got their homes burned have money and had decent insurance. The insurance is not adding up. And even though they have money and influence, they still can't get anything done. That's an indictment on the process.
17: It's an indictment on the process, but it's also an indictment on the political leadership.
16: Yeah.
17: Because we Democrats have to recognize we need to cut through red tape to encourage building, economic development, and the like. You can't just focus on environmental protection and permitting and rules and regulations. Right. Otherwise, nothing happens. And that's the story of New York, Los Angeles, and Chicago very, very sadly.
16: And Doug Schoen, our guest. Doug, my last question to you. Work so tight with Mike Bloomberg. Mondami has, I had low expectations, and he's actually going lower. The guy does not seem to know how to balance his own checkbook, let alone New York City's checkbook. How would you rate his success?
17: It's been very disappointing, and there's a considerable lack of success that I see. His tax plans, his free rent, his free groceries. I guess the only thing I could say charitably for him is he's trying to do some of the things he said he would, but the city is not responding positively. And I think he is going to face real troubles as people get to see his administration.
16: Yeah, the whole tax the wealthy, vilify the wealthy, it worries me because I want to reward success. Like Mike Bloomberg, self-made success story. You have to embrace that, not resent the fact that he's a billionaire. That's the way he's always done it. I hope Democrats don't run on that. Final thought?
17: My final thought is Mike Bloomberg, as mayor, emphasized initiative as a private citizen, is an extraordinary philanthropist. He believes in what you're articulating. I don't mean, you know, everything, but certainly initiative, pulling yourself up, working hard. But he also is a philanthropic, charitable man. And those are the kind of Democrats we need, not people who believe in radical redistribution of wealth and no progress.
16: And he likes the police. He understands they have an important role to play.
17: He likes the police and supported the police, yes.
16: Doug Schoen, thanks so much. Appreciate it, Doug.
17: Thank you.
16: Back in a moment.
20: Both sides, all opinions. It's Brian Kilmeade.

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0: The talk show that's getting you talking. 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
1: Hey, we are back. And just to wrap up what we've been going on with Doug Schoen, he's 100% right. I don't understand. First, I don't understand the whole socialism thing and why people think it's going to get traction. And Bernie Sanders, who was considered somewhat of a joke 15 years ago, and now he is the kingmaker. I mean, he did it with Mondami. He's the mayor here. He's with Graham Plattner. He beat Chuck Schumer, who endorsed the governor. And then you have, he loves this guy, Saeed, over in Michigan. And he's finding the woman over, this inexperienced woman who's mayor of Seattle. Good luck with that. And then the mantra is now tax the wealthy. You know, make the wealthy pay their fair share. That's what you're running on? I don't even get it. So you're going to run on making the wealthy the bad guys? Okay, so if you run out of Trump, you're going to just make the wealthy the bad guys. Instead of saying how to be successful, how to be inspirational, you're going to just to say the problem with you is the rich have too much and they're not spreading around, as opposed to they might be outworking you. Yeah, there are some people that are flat out just smarter than you. As we all know, if you went to one day of school, you would look at that person and go, how the heck did he or she pick it up so quick? And you go, when it comes down to it, by the time you get to college, you can be smart, but it's all going to come down to how much you're going to study and how much you're going to work and how much effort you're going to put in, and then it all balances out. But there are always people that are going to be smarter, taller, faster. How are you going to react to that used to be key. That's what I thought was going to be the inspiration. But if it's taxed the rich, it's going to be, that's what Governor Beshear is going to say? Is that what Governor Shapiro is going to say? I'd be shocked at that. But meanwhile, as the president gets ready for his trip to China this week, on Thursday, a lot's going to be at stake, mostly with business. I do think Taiwan's going to come up. President's not going to bring it up. He's got a $14 billion aid package, a weapons package on his desk. I hope he signs it and say it's really not in play. We got to do it. When it comes to Boeing and other companies, cut your deals. Be smart about it. We have to deal with China, but we have to understand China. And that's the one thing with rare earth. We're beginning to take out their piece of leverage.
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6: I'm Steve Kathan. Attention's focused on Nebraska, where more than a dozen Americans who were on a cruise ship that was hit with a deadly hantavirus outbreak are quarantined.
8: There's no intermingling of any of the quarantined individuals. There's no visits from anyone outside of the quarantine unit.
6: Dr. Michael Waldman runs the quarantine unit. CBS's Ian Lee.
9: We now know that there were 18, all 18 were Americans. One is a dual British national. You have some of them here in Omaha and some of them in Atlanta. Now, that reason for that is because they have limited space, limited beds. If things go horribly wrong, they want to make sure that they have the resources available.
6: Cole Thomas Allen, the man charged with attempting to assassinate President Trump last month, pleaded not guilty to all charges today in federal court. The U.S. stalemate with Iran shows no sign of ending, and CBS's Stacey Lynn reports there is talk of something to ease the pain at the pump.
10: As gas prices nationwide top $4.50 a gallon, the president told CBS News he'd pause the 18-cent federal tax for a period of time. He said it would be restored when prices come down. The tax funds highway and transit projects, and suspending it would require congressional approval.
6: The lone Democrat on the FCC is speaking out, as we hear from CBS's Jim Crisula.
11: FCC member Anna Gomez says ABC has been a victim of a, quote, sustained, coordinated campaign of censorship and control by the Trump administration. Gomez has released a letter she sent to the CEO of Disney, which owns ABC, saying that the FCC under Republican Chairman Brendan Carr has been weaponized to pressure, quote, a free and independent press and all media into submission.
6: CBS News has learned President Trump has approved a plan to fire FDA Director Marty McCarry. Today, the president was touting administration efforts aimed at maternal health.
12: Since we launched the website just a few months ago, over 19,000 Americans have used those fertility medicines and discounts and saved more than $15 million just in a short period of time, very matter of weeks.
6: Now to South Florida, where 11 people were hurt in a weekend boat explosion. CBS Miami's Steve Maggiore.
13: Witnesses say the boat was surrounded by first responders in minutes. 911 call audio describes how a child had to be taken to the hospital.
14: Rescue 10 to air rescue. I got one pediatric, got burned, and also has a frame fracture.
13: Witness Patrick Lee described how stunning the sight was.
15: We saw three people fly out of the boat. Just saw a lot of them with burns all over them.
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18: I'm Bruce Farrell. In court today, a man charged with a Mother's Day shooting at a Durham restaurant. 55-year-old Samir Suleiman Al-Muhammad is charged with assault with a deadly weapon with intent to kill and inflict serious injury. Incident happening just before noon yesterday at the Silver Spoon on Roxborough Road. One person is dead after a house fire in Chapel Hill. That happened on Redbud Road yesterday. A man is dead after a Saturday night shooting in Vance County. Here's Cal Nashheim with the latest.
19: Henderson police say officers were called around 9:30 Saturday night to Lamb Street, where they found 76-year-old Willie Satterfield shot in the abdomen. He was taken to a nearby hospital, but later died from his injuries. Investigators say they are actively searching for suspects and are working with the State Bureau of Investigation to gather evidence. I'm Kyle Nash.
18: Anyone with information asked to contact the Henderson Police Crime Stoppers. This is National Police Week. Raleigh's Police Department, along with the Wake County Sheriff's Department, holding a remembrance ceremony today at Hayes Barton Baptist Church. Raleigh City leaders announcing work has been completed on that broken water main along Capitol Boulevard, reopening lanes this morning at the intersection of Capitol and Ratchford Drive. Hundreds of students turning their tassels around the region this weekend. Graduation ceremonies at a number of schools, among them NC State, UNC Chapel Hill, and Duke University. Back to the Eastern Conference final for the Carolina Hurricanes after they swept their series against the Flyers, winning 3-2 in OT. Jackson Blake delivered the game-winning goal and said this after the game and an emotional celebration.
20: Once I saw it go in, it's just exciting. I was just happy that we could get the win and go home and get a little rest here.
18: As we reported over the weekend on WPTF.com, production stopping at the Nisa's sausage plant, reportedly due to USDA inspection issues and roof damage to its Greensboro facility, the company known for sausage as well as other breakfast staples. The WPTF forecast for the balance of the afternoon, look for clouds and rain, 71 the high, 47 mostly cloudy overnight. Bruce Farrell, WPTF News.
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1: There it is on a big Monday episode of Fox Across America. It sounds like the weekend is over.
2: Jim, you got to get off the damn couch.
1: Jim is off the couch. He is on the radio, and he is putting on his horseshoes. Because you got to be a mutter to get through this week in talk radio. An on-again, off-again ceasefire in Iran. The president heading out to China to meet with Xi Jinping. All kinds of chicanery going on with Gavin Newsom and free diapers that somehow cost three times as much as the regular diapers would. And if that wasn't insane enough, San Francisco now banning outdoor smoking. Because let's be honest, the last thing somebody wants to do is smell a disgusting cigarette while they're pooping on the sidewalk. What a time to be alive. We'll try to make some sense of it today at 888-788-9910. That is the phone number. And a stacked deck of a day in terms of guests. Bruce Blakeman is running for governor in my state of New York against Kathy Hochul, who only has a place in politics because she was the one chick in Albany too annoying to get hit on by handsy Andy Cuomo.
3: Andy!
1: Okay, but what does she have in common with all of the moon bats running out in California in that governor's race against my man Steve Hilton? And everybody freaking out up in Seattle and all the race baiters down in Tennessee. They are all peddling policies that hurt the American worker, show a genuine indifference to not only the worker, but their family and their kids. And we're going to try, okay, to open up the politics to English dictionary over the course of the next 3 hours and make sure every single one of you, no matter who you vote for, no matter what you identify as, no matter what you're attracted to, we don't draw the line at attraction on this show because I am a former cab driver and you don't want to know what a lot of those Middle Eastern guys were hooking up with on the weekends. But the point is, you're all welcome here. You could be a Republican, you could be a Democrat, Libertarian, Independent. Just don't be a Happy Monday, everybody. A belated Happy Mother's Day. We know we wished one on Friday. I know I wished one over the weekend on TV. But I wanted you to hear it again out of my mouth today. So if you're one of those kick-ass moms out there, like the one I was blessed with, or like the one I watch every day. Like, Jenny doesn't get enough sugar on Mother's Day because I always post about my mom and shout her out. But I got to be honest, if you're watching Jenny day-to-day in my house, she's an actual first ballot Hall of Fame mom.
4: He's a lousy dad, but he's right.
1: It's really funny because, you know, I met Jenny. I was in love with her the night I met her. Like, we knew we would get married that night. And all of the things, like, she has grown to be as a woman. Like, I knew that when I met her in a Cleveland comedy club. And I was sober. It wasn't like I was just, you know, getting, like, beer romance or I had some kind of vision because I was trying to hook up with this chick. Come on, we're married 20 years. The last thing we're going to do is hook up. I mean,
5: I think he's got a point.
1: But as we get out of way, underway, if you're one of the great moms, like my mom or certainly my wife, Jenny, thank you. That is phenomenal stuff that you're doing. But I think the big focus now, it's Mother's Day is over. Now the candy's half price. Now, now you can go down and get that. You can get that box of roses for 80% off now.
6: That's just how white folks will do you.
1: But in terms of politics, in terms of how the white folks are doing you, this is absolutely one of those weeks, like I said, where you got to be a mutter. The old adage in horse racing being that if you want to win, you need to be able to run on a sloppy track because you never know when you're going to get on a course one day and it will have rained the night before and you can't get any terrain. And it's, you know, you got to be able to run through slop. And as far as politics and talk radio goes, let the mudding begin. So we start with a quick Trump update really quickly. Okay, he is basically truth socialed early this morning that the Iranian terms are they're a non-starter. Like he doesn't even want to waste his time. Apparently Iran or whoever's running Iran at this point, whether it's the IRGC, the clerics, the parliamentary leader, they all think they can hold on to their supply of uranium.
7: Wrong.
1: Doesn't look like the Trump man's going to go for that. He's going full Hall & Oates. I can't go for that. And I'll give you a little bit of this, but I don't think it's a top line thought. Like, I think for the average American, the price of gas, top line thought. And if you told them they could have gas at $3 a gallon right now, and Iran could just have uranium that we continue to monitor from afar, I think the average American would consider that a win, and they'd shake hands on that deal immediately. But I think within the Trump administration, they're a little more keenly aware of Iran's nuclear ambitions and what that would mean to us and our allies in the region. So they're not taking their foot off the gas anytime soon. I do believe they're going to reduce the federal gas tax. That was Trump's overture in the Oval Office this morning when he spoke to reporters. He said, we're going to pull the federal gas tax off of every gallon of gas we sell, which would artificially lower the cost of gas. So that would be a win for you. And it would put a lot of pressure on Gavin Newsom, who spoke pretty defiantly at the end of last week about how he was not going to remove the gas tax. Okay, this was Newsom taking that hit, clip 12.
5: Is Donald Trump promoting that? Why isn't Donald Trump providing a federal gas tax holiday? He's not promoting that. It's interesting that Ron DeSantis, one of his acolytes, is not promoting it in Florida. Because he made the

0: the country. So when Gavin Newsom gets on TV and goes, ah, Trump with these gas taxes, with these gas prices anyway, we got a war in Iran, now the gas is through the roof. Guys, the gas has been through the roof in California for as long as they've been selling it. But more importantly, when they divested from mass energy production, stopped drilling and producing as much oil as they were when California was more of a boom town and getting settled and moving people out there at a time when it was more affordable and there were more blue-collar jobs and they weren't taxing them and regulating them within an inch of their life, California was a thriving producer of energy. But now they're trying to offshore production into Green New Deal priorities, which in the process drives up the cost of everything, not to mention the grid can't get the job done.
1: We cannot run the greatest economy by putting fairy dust and unicorn urine in our cars.
0: Okay, but understand, the old adage in politics, you know, the never let a good crisis go to waste. So what Gavin Newsom is doing in California, and he is getting trashed all over the internet for this, is he doesn't want to repeal that gas tax. Because a lot of that money goes to the state at a time when they're running up massive deficits, and it gives the government all kinds of control over the vehicle. So what he announced on Saturday and Sunday was that everyone was going to get free diapers. You have a newborn kid, you're going to get free diapers from the state. Sounds good, right? Yeah, it sounds good. Okay, and then till you find out that the state is paying three times as much for those diapers.
2: Well, that's the dumbest thing I ever heard of.
0: Now, why are they doing that? Because they're not just giving the kids the diapers. They're not just cutting the families a check. They're taking the money earmarked for free diapers, and they're funneling it through a couple of NGOs that are directly linked to Gavin Newsom's wife. So they're spending $20 million on an amount of diapers they could have bought for about $4 million.
3: This is politics as usual.
0: And this is why people hate big government intervening in anything. You're not getting free diapers. Somebody's taxes are going up to pay for them, and they're buying them at a cost that's triple of what they'd be on the shelf. Here is Steve Hilton. He went down to the grocery store and laid it out, showed you the price tags, broke it down dollar for dollar. Ready, set, go. Clip 13.
4: All right, so Gavin Newsom is taking $20 billion of your money to send 100,000 babies 400 diapers. That works out at 50 cents per diaper. We just came into Target to check out what you could buy it for in the store. Here you go. Just check this one out here. $162, $26. That works out at 16 cents per diaper. Gavin Newsom's diapers are three times more expensive. This isn't even Costco. Why is it three times more expensive for Gavin Newsom to send diapers to 100,000 babies than just leaving the money in the bank accounts of the parents in the first place? Because it's going to some total bull non-profit, which the cronies of his are going to make money, and that is what is wrong with California. Instead of just cutting taxes so you can afford diapers and sending it out in this ridiculous bureaucratic scheme.
0: You see that? So Gavin Newsom tripling the cost of those diapers because it allows him to grease the palms of the bureaucrats and his friends, okay?
5: We're paying in cash.
0: I don't know what they're paying in, but the point is it's a lot of money. So Newsom, who said, no, we can't repeal the gas tax. That's ridiculous. Trump wouldn't repeal the gas tax, except Trump just repealed the federal gas tax. He said, that's what's coming next. But Newsom goes out and says, yeah, free diapers for everybody. But in the process, the government doesn't give that aid directly to the consumer. This is like everything else you've heard me talk about. 90% of every dollar that your taxpayer-funded programs allocate to solve a problem. So say it's, we got hungry people in Africa. Jimmy, we got to feed them. I'm like, yeah, you're damn right we do. I don't want to starve these people. I work in television. I'm around starving people all day. It bums me out. Why do you think I'm so fat? I feel like I'm eating for other people. But the point is, you say, hey, Jimmy, we got the starving people in Africa. We got to feed them. And I say, yeah, we damn right. Let's feed them. Here we go. Here's a dollar. I'll give you my dollar. Okay? 90 cents of my dollar never makes it to Africa.
6: What in the wide, wide world of sports is going on here?
0: Some NGOs pocket the money. Some nonprofits pocket the money. They employ tens of thousands of people. And the problem never gets better. If anything, it gets worse. Why? Because if the problem gets better, then you don't need these NGOs anymore. You don't need all these extra salaries. You don't get to pocket 90 cents on every dollar that gets sent over there. Okay, and it's the same deal with the diapers.

0: If these people just get a gift card for $100, they can buy those 400 diapers and they're good to go. But instead, we're essentially giving the state a gift card for about $400. They're pocketing $300 worth of it and giving a little something something to the people who want the diapers. And what's going to happen at the end of the project? They're going to go, well, we didn't quite produce as many diapers, the higher fuel cost, there was some kind of environmental study we had to fund, a little bit of regulation got in the way, so they only got 62 diapers. So we're going to need more funding so we can give away more diapers at three times the market rate. Well, this clip go viral. His press office tweeted, this is a lie by MAGA. He's not actually spending the full $20 million. He's only spending $7.5 million. Ergo, it changes the math, except there's only one small problem. This is allocated in two different budgets. There's $12.5 million in one. There's $7.5 million in the other, adding up to a grand total of $20 million.
1: Oh, wow.
0: And I'm not saying this. Get your man at Gavin Newsom. It's Monday. And this is going to be a food fight of a week. We got a lot of garbage race baiting to get into with the redistricting. Okay, I'm not trying to get you mad. Okay, we got high stakes. We got an Iranian ceasefire they're trying to negotiate. Trump is taking pretty much every Fortune 50 CEO in America over to China to try to normalize things with Xi Jinping and get the global economy under control, because we're thriving at a time when other countries aren't. As mad as we are about gas, if you had, a second to wrap your head around what they're dealing with in terms of jobs, in terms of scarcity of goods, in terms of the economy, in terms of all of the setbacks other economies are dealing with right now at a time when America is roaring, give or take the price of gas. But that's a solvable issue that we can solve ourselves. The other countries don't have the luxury of doing that. One of the reasons we have state governments that can rip off the taxpayer by offering them free things that other people pay for is we are the richest country in the world. But my point is, you don't stay that way. With the government trying to solve problems in the name of pretend empathy, but in the process spending four times as much on the problem as we could have just did it in the private sector. I believe I should quote Ronald Reagan, as I have many times in this segment, and we should go to break.
2: Government is not the solution to our problem. Government is the problem.
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0: girl, it is Fox Across America with Jimmy Failla. I have to play you one clip from Gavin Newsom.
1: No, God!
0: I got to do it. I just did one clip, and I want to explain why. This is Newsom rolling out his free diaper program. And I want you to hear this, because this is everything that's wrong with this modern moment where we're outsourcing all of our daily responsibilities to the government. The government cannot do things as swiftly or as cheaply as you can in the private sector. And you'd say to yourself, knowing that to be the case, then why the hell do we want the government to solve the problem? Because the government isn't there to solve the problem. It's there to make money off of your desire to solve the problem and keep the problem going in perpetuity.
2: What a fraud.
0: But let me give this to you. This is Newsom clip 11.
3: You know exactly what I'm holding in my hand. Diapers. We'll be distributing 40 million free diapers this year to new families to address one of the real cost challenges they face, the affordability of diapers.
0: So understand this. He says we are going to help families face the affordability issue they have with diapers. Now, I have empathy for these families because when my kid was born, Jenny was making cloth diapers. We were using, you put a liner in them, you throw out the liner after the kid pees in it, poops in it, whatever you got to do. Okay, and then you throw the actual diaper itself in the wash. Okay, reusable diapers. We did that to save money. So understand, I have a lot of empathy for these people. But when you break down the math, okay, he's giving 100,000 babies 400 diapers. That's 40 million diapers. Now, understand, if it's a $20 million expenditure by the state divided by the 40 million, which is that what that number becomes, you're paying 50 cents a diaper. 50 cents a diaper.
4: That is financial lunacy.
0: Do you know what they're selling them for in Costco in California right now? Between 12 and 15 cents per diaper. So you're paying nearly, in this instance, you are paying over three times as much per diaper because the government gets involved and with it comes salaries. With it becomes other NGOs. And yeah, with it probably comes some back end contribution to Gavin Newsom because here's a newsflash. The woman sitting on the board of the NGO is best friends with Gavin Newsom's wife.
1: He should be behind bars.
0: Not criminal. He's not actually doing something criminal unless, you know, you talk about the criminal levels of stupidity. When it comes to the economic waste you see in these big government programs. And again, I'm not saying to get worked up. I'm saying to explain to everybody out there who listens to politicians, tell them, don't worry, I'll solve the problem. If the politician solves the problem, he can't keep making money off the problem's existence. That's why you outsource things to the private sector, because they need to make money. And the way to do that is by giving you a better product at a more efficient return on your investment in theirs. That's called capitalism, and that's

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1: I'm Marianne Mija. A Mother's Day shooting at a Durham restaurant left one person injured. Around 11:30 a.m. Sunday, a fight broke out at Silver Spoon Restaurant on North Roxborough Street. Durham police say the victim was someone trying to break up an altercation. 55-year-old Samar Al-Mahmoud was arrested in connection with the shooting. An undefeated girls' flag football team in Knightdale is heading into its championship game with momentum and confidence after a dramatic turnaround season. The middle school Lady Knights went from last place to undefeated in just 1 year. Player Nala tells CBS 17 how her reaction to her first big play helped build her confidence.
2: Last season, when I got my very first interception and everyone was cheering me on, and I realized, wow, I'm really strong.
1: It's back to the Eastern Conference Final for the Carolina Hurricanes. Tickets go on sale for the Eastern Conference Final Tuesday. Marianne Mija, WPTF News.
3: CBS News Brief. 18 Americans are now back in the U.S. quarantined after their time on the cruise ship that was hit with a deadly hantavirus outbreak. At least one of those people testing positive. Dr. Brendan Jackson of the CDC.
4: There's been contact made with all of those passengers who returned. The state health departments have been monitoring them on a daily basis, including symptoms and temperature checks.
3: With gas prices stubbornly high, CBS's Nancy Cordes reports the White House may look to try to get the federal gas tax suspended.
5: I asked the president whether he was thinking about pursuing a pause to the gas tax. He said, yes, he is.
3: As the U.S. stalemate with Iran drags on, President Trump gave a gloomy assessment today.
6: I would say the ceasefire is on massive life support, where the doctor walks in and says, sir, your loved one has approximately a 1% chance of living.
3: CBS News Brief.
7: Slight chance of rain makes way for cloudy skies in your WPTF forecast, down to 47 overnight, partly sunny Tuesday, high 74, chance of showers Wednesday, high 79, chance of showers Thursday, high 76, sunny Friday, high 76.
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7: Bruce Blakeman's going to be here as well. It's my Nassau County executive running for the governor, governor's office here in New York. And I find all of these races fascinating because the truth is the Democrats have nationalized politics now. You know, there used to be a time where if you lived out in Nebraska, where I just was, we were in Omaha at the Astro. Shout out to that audience. That was an outrageous crowd that came to the show at the Astro in La Vista. Like, loved every one of you. The meet and greet was hilarious. Everybody was dressed funny. We had a lot of hey girls, a lot of silliness. I got to tell some stories because I went to Johnny Carson's boyhood home in Norfolk, Nebraska on Saturday afternoon. Just an outrageous hang. But there was a time when if you lived in Omaha, you didn't have to care what the mayor's race in California was doing out in L.A. You didn't have to care what the governor's race in New York was doing out in New York. But now you do, because what's happened in the Democratic Party is the crazies have now taken over. And they're the only ones with any momentum in the party. Okay, who are the most popular Democrats right now? Alexandria Ocasio-Cortez, my congresswoman here in New York.
13: AOC is a dope.
7: AOC over the weekend said the Revolutionary War was a revolt against billionaires.
14: That is a fact check false.
7: No, it was a revolt against exactly the type of government she's proposing. A government that taxes you to death and minimizes all of your freedoms and makes you reliant on the state for every one of your human needs. That's what we were revolting against. We didn't feel like we had any representation to go with our taxation. Think of the America we're living in now. You pay all these taxes, 84% of us support a voter ID law. Will the government give it to us? That's not a democracy. Okay, that's not government working for you. That's you working for the government. 80% of Americans supported a closed border when Donald Trump ran for office. When Donald Trump won in a landslide, did AOC give the taxpaying voter what they asked for? No, they passed laws to Trump-proof New York so that thing everybody voted for couldn't actually happen because we were a sanctuary city and a sanctuary state. So if you're in this country illegally and you murdered somebody or you raped somebody, don't sweat it, bro. It's a long season. Nobody goes undefeated, but you don't have to leave. Okay, AOC, Zoran Mamdani, they've got you back. And that policy replicates itself all over the country. Look at Chicago. Brandon Johnson, that nutbag. No, you can't throw people in jail. That's racist. Wait, what? But who did they attack? A member of the same race. Do you know that 90% of violent crimes in this country are committed against members of the same race? So if you say, there's a pretty famous story in New York right now. It's a sad story. Break your heart to hear it. But essentially, there are people whose attitude is, well, I can't report this to the cops because it'll affect that minority community. But lo and behold, they're going to harm another member of the minority community. Can I tell you a tragic story that happened here over the weekend? A maniac, 32-year-old guy, Ramel Burke. Okay, he is a arrest record. We only have a three-hour show. I couldn't actually read you his record. It's legitimately in 3 hours. I could not get through it. But the point is, he was thrown into a mental facility on Friday after committing a violent crime. They held him for 1 hour, let him out of jail, and he pushed a 76-year-old man onto the subway tracks and killed the guy.
15: What the hell is the world coming to?
7: Okay, think about that. He was in court 5 hours later for a completely unrelated assault. Okay, think about that. And he was able to walk free from that courtroom because no one recognized him. So this is how it went down. He was in court for an assault, got sent to a nut house. They let him out in an hour. He committed another assault 5 hours later.
16: Nobody recognized him. At the end of that hearing, they let him out on the streets and he killed a guy. And why is that a thing? Because New York, like California, like Seattle, like Portland, like Chicago, like every blue city and state in this country now has more empathy for the criminal than the person they're harming. So you understand, we have a 76-year-old black man who's dead because the white woke liberals thought it would be unfair to incarcerate the black man who pushed him. Oh, we don't want to arrest another black man. That makes us racist. We're oppressors. So we'll let him go free, and he kills another black man. Guys, the reason we have good and bad, and the reason we've always observed that as a nation, is because we were mature enough to know that no individual race or sexual orientation has the monopoly on any of it. The good, the bad, the happy, the sad. There was a time in this society where we wouldn't succumb to the pressure from the race pimps who know what they're doing is wrong, who know what they're doing is untrue, but ultimately it pays the bills. There's a bigger market for saying things are racist and scaring people into taking positive action than there is for holding people accountable. And that's what's happening in every state around the country. Okay, even as it comes to this gerrymandering thing, if you've followed the story, if you're listening on the roar of Memphis right now, you know all too well. AOC and a lot of woke Democrats are telling you that this new GOP redistricting that's going down out in Memphis is going to disenfranchise black voters.
17: You are so full of sh**.
16: This is AOC. She's trying to tell you that the GOP is trying to wipe out black Congress seats. Except there's only one small problem. Are you ready for it? The congressman in Memphis that she's referring to is a white guy named Steve Cohen. Here is AOC, for real, telling you they're trying to erase black Congress seats. The seat is led by a white guy. Here it is, clip three.
18: When you are seeing states like Tennessee want to wipe out every black representative on the map in these states, we have an obligation as Americans to stand with black Americans and communities whose representation is being disenfranchised.
16: I mean, buddy.
19: Life is hard, but it's harder when you're stupid.
16: Okay, but you understand, if you're a race pimp, you don't pride yourself on accuracy. It's all about how much you could inflame tensions to weaponize that tension to your cause. Hey! The GOP is trying to wipe out black seats. That's why you got to vote Democrat in this race. But do you know what color the Republican is running in Memphis? Yes, you guessed it. Black. Okay, are they saying anything about that in any of these? No. No, that's the point. You don't want the facts to get in the way of a good race pimping. Okay, let me give you Tim Burchett, who's all too familiar with Tennessee. He's been repping him for a long time, talking about the race card, clip five.
20: I spent 16 years in the legislature in Tennessee and Nashville. In 1992, the Democrats moved 14 districts into seven. You know, we just took it on the chin, and it wasn't anything to do with race. And this has absolutely nothing to do with race. It's kind of ironic that they're throwing the race card when they're represented by a white guy, Steve Cohen, my friend, very liberal, but he's my friend. We're in the state legislature together. Yet he is a white man. And to say that we're taking black representation from some folks is very disingenuous.
16: Hey, AOC.
21: You're a bald-faced liar. A liar.
16: Because they're not taking away black seats. And you understand, when you redistrict, as the Democrats have done all over the country, has anyone seen the map in California? It doesn't make my vote count more or less than anyone else's. Does it make a black vote count more or less than anyone else's? But the Democrat assumption is we should be drawing congressional districts based on the color of the voters, which by law is illegal. That's race-based discrimination. That's making race the deciding factor in a federal law. which is why we had a civil rights movement, to get to a colorblind place in society. But Democrats, somewhere along the line, decided they were entitled to all the black votes.
1: Do you have a problem figuring out whether you're for me or Trump and you ain't black?
16: This is one of the funniest things I can read you today, okay? It's about so crazy to me how psychotic this got, okay? But Seattle, which is suffering a record level of homelessness, a record level of crime, a record level of poverty. Here is Pramila Jayapal. Are you ready for this? I just want you to tweet this. And this is everything you need to know about the fraud in the Democrat Party, is that they're outsourcing their failures onto everyone but them. How can I make this claim? Let me read you the tweet. Pramila Jayapal, Seattle has one of the worst housing crises in the country. I see it every time I'm home in my district. People working full-time jobs who can't afford rent. Teachers, nurses, and transit workers who can't live in the city they serve. Families on housing assistance. Waiting lists that have been frozen for years. This is a policy failure, not an inevitability. We built this crisis by choosing developers over people. We can choose differently. Housing is a human right. We fight for it like one. Now, the words to emphasize in this tweet are the words, "We built this crisis." Why do I say that? Because Seattle has not had Republican leadership since 1966. Did you hear that? 1966. Oh, my.
2: So I guess we have some issues.
16: No issues. That's the point. They get on TV. They get on radio and go, "Oh, these people are getting crushed for too long. That's why you got to vote Democrat." But you understand, in every one of these locales, they've been voting Democrat for the last 60 years. Why do you think I play this Charles Barkley clip all the time? This was during the election when Biden was losing black support, but it applies to every single Democrat who's ever run for elected office. Here, listen to it.
22: The reason I think the Democratic Party, Mr. Biden, President Biden, is losing black votes is they only care about black people every 4 years. They come into our neighborhoods and say, "We're going to make stuff better. We're going to do this, do this, do this." And then finally, us black people are like, "Yo, man, other than my ability to dunk a basketball, all my neighborhoods are still the same. Our schools are still the same." And that's why I think black people are leaving disappointed in the Democratic Party, because I ain't going to lie, I voted Democratic every time just because I thought it was going to help black people and poor people. Because black people and poor white people, they're in the same boat.
16: Wow, I'll say it again.
1: You have a problem figuring out whether you're for me or Trump, and you ain't black.
16: You understand, the Democrats just believe they're entitled to the black vote, no matter how much they continuously fail the community. When Pramila Jayapal, a congresswoman from Seattle, says we've got a housing crisis, things are no good here. Okay, it's no one's fault. It's no one's responsibility but the party in power, if there hasn't been any other party in power for the last 60 years. 1966, the last time they had a Republican mayor. It's 2026. We are 60 years into one party rule in Seattle. So if you get on my TV and you go, "Yeah, it sucks here. It's a mess. That's why you gotta reelect us in this next election. We gotta turn it around."
23: Sound crazy someplace else. We're all stocked up here.
16: Back to my earlier point. The reason big government is so disastrous in every society, and it's the reason we actually did go to the Revolutionary War, despite what AOC might tell you, is because of a multitude of factors, but the most primal one is the one I'll get to. Okay? It diminishes self-reliance. Okay? Big government, big welfare spending, big entitlement programs allow you to depend on the government, at which point they can depend on you for a vote. You have to keep voting for your paycheck, and you never actually have the independence of building something for yourself. And generation after generation lose the resolve to fight for things they want, to fight for what they know is right, because it's easier to just keep pulling that voting lever and watching the government budget get more and more bloated. But in the process of doing so, the people who earn things, the people who accumulate genuine organic wealth, get sick of giving it to a government at higher clips, only to watch the problems get bigger because the government gets fat off keeping them around. And that's the biggest challenge we face as a society right now. Everybody always talks about the divide between the takers and the makers. You know, the people who are making money are getting it taken away by the government, who are promising to people who don't even want to work and want to count on the government to get stuff done. But now the makers are starting to become takers in that they're taking off. And you can blame it on racism or sexism or redistricting or anything else you want to tell me. But if you're the party in power for the last 60 years and everything sucks, the only person you should be complaining about is the person you're looking at in the mirror.
3: And I'm out here in the real world and I know what's right or wrong or bullshit.
4: It's Jimmy Failla.
5: He's been America's most favored comedian at a time when America was in her most bewildered state of mind.
4: It's Fox Across America.

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0: is Fox Across America with Jimmy Fallon back in New York this week. For a full week, William, my comedy pimp, letting me reside on the East Coast where I belong. The following weekend, if you're listening on KKFT, KSVL, you're going to see me in Reno at the Bartley Ranch. And that is a big damn deal. That is Saturday night, May the 23rd. I'm bringing my mom to that show. My cousin Tommy is coming from the great state of Utah. So it's going to be nuts. Absolutely bedlam. Memorial Day weekend. We're doing an outdoor show. We did it last year in June, and it was outrageous. Except performing in the park, I do feel like a little bit of a weirdo. I was wearing my pink denim jacket last year. And when you're telling dirty jokes in the middle of a park, you kind of feel like a sex offender. I'm sorry. I know.
1: What the hell did you just say?
0: Listen, the whole show feels like a, what the hell did you just say, if we're being honest. But nobody's questioning my words, not when AOC is going viral. I'm going to play you a clip at the top of the next hour before we bring on Ainsley Earhart. That's really going to make you feel better about your own intelligence. In the meantime, I give you something. I always say we're living in the death of shame. Here is Karen Bass. She's running for the mayor in she is the mayor of L.A. She's running for re-election. In a perfect world, she loses by 100 points because here she is. Just a week after they arraigned the arsonist who started the California wildfires, saying, you know, I know people blame her for the loss of 3,000 homes, but the state isn't doing enough to combat climate change, and we've got to confront it head on. The man's name was not climate change. It was a human being who set the fire. But even in trying to distance herself from the responsibility, because she fled the state, was at a swim-up bar when things went up in flames, she's still trying to push the Democrat agenda of climate change. Here it is, clip 15.
2: Your challengers have accused you of mismanaging that response on a number of levels. Spencer Pratt personally blames you for his family losing their homes in those fires. Are you responsible for what happened there and the mismanagement that did occur in those fires and the response to them?
3: Let me just say that as the mayor of the city, the buck stops with me. That is very, very clear. What was true of our city, but not just our city, our region, our county, was that we were not prepared because, let me just tell you, with climate change, we are experiencing climate events that Los Angeles is not prepared for.
4: You told some of the biggest lies that I've ever heard of in my whole life.
0: Karen Bass saying climate change. Hey, let's go spend some more money for climate change. That's what we got to do. But it was climate change policies that kept the fire hydrants empty and offshored the reservoirs into the ocean because of some woke plan to save a fish.
5: He is so full of shit, this guy.
0: Or gal, if we're being honest.
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15: I'm Steve Kathan. President Trump says the ceasefire with Iran is on life support. And with gas prices in this country up 40 cents a gallon over the past month, he's talking about a move to suspend the federal gasoline tax.
16: The president says he does support putting the 18-cent tax on pause.
17: You know, it's a small percentage, but it's, it's still money.
16: As for how long it would be temporarily suspended,
17: until it's appropriate.
16: Any suspension would require approval from Congress. Several lawmakers say they'll introduce bills this week. Once the war ends, the president insists the price of gas and oil...
17: You're going to see it drop like a rock.
16: Stacey Lynn, CBS News, the White House.
15: Earlier, President Trump said Iran's response to the U.S. proposal for peace talks was garbage and totally unacceptable. CBS's Holly Williams.
18: The Iranians took several days to respond to the U.S. proposal for a peace deal. I think it's possible that they were deliberately slow-walking things. During that period, Iran said that it does not pay attention to deadlines. They've made their response. President Trump is clearly not happy with it, presumably because Iran has not agreed to some of the key elements of the U.S. proposal, which reportedly included the suspension of Iran's nuclear enrichment and an end to restrictions in the Strait of Hormuz.
15: 18 Americans are now back in the U.S., quarantined now after their time on a cruise ship that was hit with a deadly hantavirus outbreak. At least one of those people testing positive here in the U.S. Dr. Brendan Jackson of the CDC is watching most of them in Nebraska.
19: The passengers that are all in the assessment phase, they're going to be here for at least a few days while we do assessments and then coordination from what happens next.
15: A not guilty plea in federal court today from Cole Thomas Allen, the man charged with trying to assassinate President Trump last month. CBS's Katrina Kaufman.
20: Everyone has the right to the presumption of innocence, and they are claiming that he is not guilty to these particular charges. You know, I don't think they can deny that he was at the hotel, that he ran towards that magnetometer, that he was holding the gun, anything we see on video, but they are going to say, no, he was not attempting to assassinate the president. No, he was not doing these charges that you are claiming that he did.
15: Later this week, President Trump goes to China to meet with President Xi. Sebastian Lai tells CBS News he hopes Trump will speak up for the release of his father, a pro-democracy leader in the country.
21: Time is running out for my father. If he's not free to and he will die, the president, I know the president cares about my father's case. He can do it. He has said that it would be a very meaningful gesture for Xi Jinping to release my father.
15: And checking Wall Street, right now the Dow is down 18 points. The S&P is up 17. This is CBS News.
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24: I'm Melissa Vail. 18 people, 17 of them American passengers evacuated from the hantavirus-hit cruise ship, have been flown back to the U.S. Two are in Atlanta and 16 in Nebraska. UNC's Dr. David Weber tells ABC 11 it's unlikely to see hantavirus in North Carolina.
25: The symptoms, they start off with things like fatigue, fever, muscle aches. And after about half will go on to develop headache, dizziness, chills, nausea, vomiting, and diarrhea. And some of them will then go on to develop the pulmonary syndromes.
24: One person is dead in a Monday morning house fire in Chapel Hill. The Chapel Hill Fire Rescue is investigating the fire that began just before 7 a.m. at the corner of Red Bud Lane and Honeysuckle Road. Firefighters found one person deceased inside the home. There are no other reports of injuries. It's back to the Eastern Conference Final for the Carolina Hurricanes. Saturday night, they swept the series against the Philadelphia Flyers, winning 3-2 in overtime. Jackson Blake delivered the game-winning goal. Coach Rod Brind'Amour discussed what it feels like winning 8 straight games in the playoffs.
26: It's a huge accomplishment. And you have to, right now, you need to soak that part of it in, because it is. The season is so long, and there's that 82-game season we talk about that no one really gives much credit to, and yet this team's played well for 8 months. They didn't just get hot at the end or just start, but like, it's been night in, night out like this.
24: An employee accused of shooting a man at a restaurant in Durham during Mother's Day brunch was denied bond. Police said a man was taken to the hospital after he was shot, trying to break up a fight between two employees at Silver Spoon Restaurant on Sunday. 35-year-old Samer Suleiman Al-Mahmoud was charged with assault with a deadly weapon with intent to kill and inflict serious injury. The WPTF forecast, mostly cloudy today, high near 71. Alyssa Vail, WPTF News.
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2: That's true. That is true.
1: But she's stopping by anyway. We're going to have a grown-up talk with Ainsley in studio in this hour about all things America. We're also going to be chatting with Bruce Blakeman, who is running for governor here in New York State. And I've been trying to make this case to everybody listening across the country. It does not matter what the race happens to be. They're all running against the same level of Democrat stupidity. It's a lot of race-based identity politics designed to emotionally blackmail you into supporting things that can only harm the country.
3: Democrats just call everyone racist so they go along with their stupid ideas.
1: Amen. But one man who is not doing that is Spencer Pratt. We're going to discuss it in this hour. He is running for mayor out in L.A. We got a lot to get to. And if you're listening to me for the first time, I hope and I cannot impress upon this upon you enough. I don't care. I am a talk show host. Do I care about the country? Yes. Do I take the issue seriously? Yes. Do I take myself seriously? No. I'm a grown man who plays video games. And I'll sit here and I'll give you a measured take and I'll talk to you about what's going on in the world. But if I was going to be upfront with you, I would tell you my chief rooting interest is America. If the country is thriving, I don't care who's in charge. I don't care what political party they belong to. A rising tide lifts all boats. If the country flourishes, it's easier for all of us. If the country lets in 20 million people illegally, we all suffer just the same. That was the last 4 years of our lives. The mismanagement of the border, which was intentional, set the country back. It cheapened American labor. It led to a spike in fentanyl poisoning deaths. 300,000 people died. And yes, 500,000 people went missing because of the indifference to the border from the Biden administration.
3: Biden sucks.
1: That doesn't mean I want you to be mad at Democrats and not go to Thanksgiving because you have a liberal aunt. It means we just need to talk about this because on my show, we don't make political points. We sit here day in and day out and make human points.
4: Can you dig it? Can you dig it? Can you dig it?
1: So 888-788-9910 if you want to make human points. If you're just mad at the other side, I don't care. There's so many shows that'll let you yell. I don't want you to yell. I want to get things better. In a lot of ways, we take a Spencer Pratt approach to this. Spencer Pratt is obviously a guy who worked in reality TV before he decided to get into politics, a lot like Donald Trump. But what was it that ultimately took a guy who was as far outside of politics as you could get, living a pretty, you know, I'd have to say, high on the hog lifestyle? And what could ultimately motivate somebody like that to get into politics? Is it ego? Sure, some of it is. If you're going to be the leader of some high-profile place like Los Angeles or have maybe the United States of America in Donald Trump's case, sure, makes sense. But the thing that actually makes them possible, the thing that actually makes this possible, is a belief that they can win. And why they have that belief is because of the rampant mismanagement of the current people in power.
5: Bingo.
1: Remember this. For all of the creative, funny things Trump did on Twitter, for all of the pugnacious interviews, for all the funny clapbacks, he only got to become president because decades of voters saw the Uniparty in Washington mismanaging the country, outsourcing our jobs, and saying one thing on the campaign trail and contradicting it completely when they got into power.
6: This is politics as usual.
1: Amen. Okay, Trump was only possible as a president because for 40 years, establishment politicians sold out the country's interests. And he got to a place where, yeah, he always flirted with running. He obviously had the ego, like I said, and he was a reality TV star. And yes, he was successful in a million businesses and unsuccessful in a million businesses. That's called entrepreneurship. Okay, there's nobody listening right now. If you happen to be one of those billionaires like Mark Cuban who listens to the show from time to time, there's nobody listening right now who's a billionaire or a profoundly successful businessman who can't rattle off 10 failures off the top of their head. It's called trial and error. And what ultimately determines who the most successful people are in this world in every field, whether you're in showbiz like me or you're in business, you're an entrepreneur in the outside world like Trump was. Okay, it's persistence that is the determining factor between who gets ahead and who ultimately drowns in adversity. And when people who are willing to persist, that have talent and yes, can connect with the zeitgeist the way Trump did or maybe Spencer Pratt is now, it imbues them with the ability to talk to people in clear terms. Clear terms. So what Spencer Pratt is doing really well now is in this mayor's race, he's out there saying, hey, the government got 3,000 of our houses burnt down. That's a fact. That's a pretty clear term. Hey, you can't walk 5 feet in California without someone shooting a needle or going to the bathroom on the sidewalk. And oh, by the way, we currently allow homeless encampments outside of daycares and schools.
2: That's stupid. Use your common sense.
1: No, but it's not a political point. If you're a human being, you don't think it's good that junkies and daytime prostitutes should be hanging outside of schools. You don't. Okay, homeless encampments outside of a daycare? So some kid's trying to get to daycare, but there's a zombie arguing with a parking meter, pulling his pants down and doing jumping jacks because he's hopped up on Trank? I mean, this is bad stuff. And you don't have to be a Republican to call it out. You just have to communicate with people in real terms. That's why the Democrats throw terms at Spencer Pratt, like, well, he's a MAGA Republican. What does that mean? When you have a wizard chasing kids at the bus stop, does the fact that he's a MAGA Republican go, oh, well, it's a MAGA Republican that wants the wizard to stop chasing my kid. Oh, thank God you told me that, because I was about to have the wizard stop chasing my kid. But now that I know it's a MAGA Republican that wants the wizard to go away, yeah, I'll just let the wizard expose himself to all the kids.

0: works, but we're, now's no time for Georgia, Philadelphia, or any other rabbit hole I could drag you down. The point is, there is a 0.6 point advantage to the liberals in Virginia, and they ran a redistricting initiative on the ballots that said, do you support free and fair elections? And the majority said, yes, we do. And that's how they got their state redistricted from a 50-50 state to a 10-1 advantage for the liberals.
1: That's not right.
0: So they went from a 50-50 split to a 10-1 advantage, at which point the Supreme Court said, hey, this is illegitimate. Number one, it's not fair representation. Number two, the question wasn't even legal. So they threw out their redistricting effort, and the Democrats went from we just picked up 9 seats to we're back to a 50-50 map. Okay, so what is the response over the weekend? According to the New York Times itself, top liberals got together and said, what if we put an age limit on the Supreme Court, which would allow us to disqualify everybody on the court and start from scratch? These are the people who tell you Trump is undermining faith in institutions, that he's abandoning constitutional norms, that he's throwing the rule of law in the garbage. They just tried to invent a law to unseat every duly elected judge in the name of protecting democracy is what this is being done for.
2: Democrats are so full of crap.
0: Think about that. Hey, you know these judges we voted in? Well, how about we pass a law, 21 years. Okay, so you can't be older than 54 and stay on the court. Not older than 50, not older than 55, not older than 60, not only 65, 54, because that's the exact number. They can't even hide the fact that this is legitimately a tantrum. This is not respect for the rule of law. This is a, Mom, I want to be in power. And like, well, you can't be, honey. The people voted. Fine, I'm making a law, and we're getting rid of the people who voted. They're out of here now. That's like legitimately what they're doing. They have such a craven lust for power that their emotion is denying them the self-awareness that would otherwise tell them the biggest threat to democracy is the Democrat Party.
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5: 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Things you couldn't understand. 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
2: Hey, it's Amanda here, back again with my friend Coach Pete. 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
3: Thank you.
2: I look up to you. And that's kind of how I should be looking at my finances. I need to get all these bad apples out, all these people, all these negative Nancys out of my friend circle. 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
3: Mom used to say if you had a bad apple in with the other apples, all the other apples would get bad.
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3: 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The circle gets smaller as we get older, doesn't it?
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3: So I am in a lot of folks' circle when it comes to retirement, because I do plans, and when the plans that I put in writing, they actually come true. 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And so if you want your own plan that gives you lifetime income and puts you in control of retirement, call us right now.
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0: trying not to get emotional. Wish me luck with this one, because I am being joined in studio by not only the belle of the cable news ball, but the author of the new children's book, America, I'm So Glad You Were Born, Celebrating the Country We Love. It is available for pre-order now. The author, the superstar, Ainsley Earhart, in studio. The crowd goes wild. Good to see you.
1: Good to see you. Thank you.
0: I am worked up. I'm having a hard time holding it together right now.
1: You are?
0: It matters. Yes, because listen, I'm obviously very pro-Ainsley. Okay, and you know that. We go back. We're homies. I believe, is what we decided on.
1: Okay.
0: We had the talk. It was you, me, the guy who helped you file the order of protection. And he said, Jimmy, she'll agree to homies. Just keep a healthy distance from there. And she agrees to come by radio once a year. So here we are. Here we are. If you can't hear me, it's the ankle bracelet going off. I apologize.
1: But keep the crazies closer. Yeah, not the enemies.
0: That's what they
1: the
0: say.
1: Crazies.
0: And it matters. Do you know how many nut jobs I met in my cab that I actually gave my phone number to? Because I'm like, this guy's going to come find me, so I just need him to know so to take
1: the
0: adversity
1: away. What was the craziest cab story?
0: You know what's funny? Sean asked me about this on his show the other night about crazy things I've seen. Yeah. I had a woman who got in with a sock puppet on each hand and yelled at me that I thought was funny. There was a woman who was going to Cadman Plaza in Brooklyn. And she got
1: in. What is Cabin Plaza?
0: It's just like a court area. Court area. It's not nothing anyone who didn't have to go there would know of.
1: Okay, got it.
0: But over the Manhattan Bridge, it's right there on your right. But anyway,
1: I know where that is.
0: So she got in.
1: In Dumbo.
0: Got in at Penn Station, and I was now off duty. It was 4 p.m., so I had the off-duty light on. Someone got out. I heard someone get in, like the door shut, and I turned without looking. I'm like, sorry, I'm off duty. I'm going back to the garage. My garage is right down the block. And all of a sudden, I see a big black sock puppet. And it goes, why? Because I'm black? And I was like, no, what are you doing? Aww. And then a white puppet came up and was like, you racist, I saw what you did. And they just started yelling at me. So I'm like, where are we going, guys? And we went to Brooklyn. And we drove all the way to Brooklyn with these two puppets yelling at me. And when we got to Cadman Plaza, this girl, this like 90-pound white girl, sat up and goes, you need help. And the puppet did give me a 20, though. They tipped me, and they got
1: That's
0: out. Went
1: so
0: on with their day.
1: Weird.
0: Yeah, but it's very common.
1: Listen to this. So one of the makeup artists here at Fox came in one morning, and she's like, I just saw the weirdest thing on the subway.
0: Okay.
1: Coming in from Brooklyn.
0: Uh-huh.
1: Four people on the car. One person gets off, so there are three people on the car. Actually, four. One man yelling at her on the end, and she looked at him. He goes, sorry, sorry, sorry. And he kept banging, like, something against the post. He was... not 100% there. Then two people sitting right across from her, and one of the men was using a knife and doing something, like plucking something off, and she looked, and it was an animal in his lap, spread out. The legs of the squirrel had been removed.
0: Oh,
1: and he was like picking off the feathers and or whatever they have, their hair, and using a knife.
0: That's
1: squirrel.
0: How you met Brian Kilmeade? Stop it. Come on. Jimmy's got jokes. Ainsley's here.
1: People are so strange.
0: They are strange. But the book that's out, and this is a great segue, America, I'm So Glad You Were Born.
1: Yeah. This allows you to be free. Yes, I mean, look, it's America.
0: I was telling you this. The reason I'm so excited about this book, it's the greatest thing a kid could wrap their head around is the spectacular possibilities of life in this country.
1: Yes.
0: You could be a cab driver, winds up hosting a TV show and a radio show, or you could be a guy that just de-feathers squirrels on the train.
1: Correct.
0: The point is, every kid in this book has that same latitude in life. Isn't that the point of the book?
1: That's the point of the book. It's called, I wrote, I'm So Glad You Were Born, and that was a success by the grace of God and by all of our amazing, loyal viewers. But then they approached me. The publisher said, since it's America's birthday, would you like to do a patriotic book for children called America, I'm So Glad You Were Born? Aww. I was like, what a great idea. Of course I would. Because of our stories.
0: It's amazing.
1: I mean, I grew up in South Carolina, wanted to be in New York so badly. And look at what God's done, Jimmy. Yeah, it's amazing.
0: Yeah. It's like, but you look around New York and you're almost mad at God now. You're like, hey, God, I mean...
1: No.
0: I'm kidding. I didn't know what I meant by it. New York's great. I get it. No, I completely
1: Sean
0: get it.
1: Sean can't stand New York City, but I still have a love for New York City because this is where all my dreams came true.
0: Yep.
1: But it's about just freedom, teaching our children that you have the freedom to vote. You have the freedom of religion. You have the freedom to be whoever you want to be in America. And and in this great country, you can do whatever you want to do.
0: That's the best part of the book. We're talking to Ainsley Earhart, the book, America, I'm So Glad You Were Born. is we're in this moment in our politics where everybody's telling people all this defeated stuff. Mm-hmm. Like the deck is stacked, eat the rich, you can't get ahead.
1: Yeah.
0: But the truth is self-determination is the greatest privilege we have. It's American privilege is what it really is.
1: Yeah.
0: And you read a book like this, especially if you're a little kid and you grew up the way we did, which is believing things are possible. Mm-hmm. Don't you kind of resent the fact that they're telling so many generations of kids now, you can't do it? Like Obama ran on Yes, We Can.
1: Right.
0: And we're literally sitting here a few years later and the Democrats are like, no, forget it, you can't.
1: Right.
0: And well, I feel like it's bad.
1: And what we're seeing too is this is capitalism.
0: Yes.
1: You know, and this country was formed on the rights that God gave us.
0: Yep.
1: Not just rights that our founding fathers gave us, mm-hmm. but unalienable rights that God gave us.
0: Mm-hmm.
1: And we believe in that. We believe that this is what God wanted for our country. And it's beautiful that that was written into the Constitution.
0: And you brazenly refer to them as founding fathers. You didn't go woke and call them founding birthing persons?
1: No, I know.
0: Love that. I love it, Ainsley. Throw in the fastball.
1: What did AOC say? That the American Revolution was to fight against billionaires? I mean, she believes in socialism. That's what she wants. She was asked on stage with Axelrod. She was asked if she's going to run for president, and she said, "My dreams are basically bigger than that. I want socialism to be permanent, basically."
0: It is so crazy when you think in those terms. But she's actually worse at geography than she is at history, because she says she grew up in the Bronx. Yorktown Heights is 42 miles away. Think about that. AOC has spent
1: you
0: as
1: would
0: much.
1: Know.
0: Yeah, she spent as much time in the Bronx as Elizabeth Warren spent in the Battle of Little Bighorn. Come on, Ainsley. Really quick, the book America, I'm So Glad You Were Born. I want to leave you with one Fast Taxi story because it brings this whole American moment full circle for me. So I grew up wanting to work in TV and radio, and I loved baseball. One day I was driving a cab. A guy got into my cab and he goes, "Hey, you like baseball, kid?" I was like, "Yeah." He goes, "I'll tell you, these guys aren't as tough as they were back when I managed." I was like, "Oh, it's a baseball manager."
1: The
0: guy's like, "My name is Red Shandist," and he managed the St. Louis Cardinals and blah-bitty-boo.
1: Cool.
0: Told me about Dizzy Dean and Daffy Dean and Babe Ruth and Ty Cobb, and I was like, "This is amazing."
1: Wow.
0: And he signed me an autograph. And I went home and Googled the guy. The guy had died 30 years earlier.
1: Oh,
0: straight
1: wow.
0: up. So
1: wow.
0: either I was talking to a ghost or the guy you rode in on the subway.
1: Right.
0: America. Go ahead.
1: That's really cool. We were at the Biltmore and we were there with my parents, and my dad started talking to a guy and he said, "Oh, we watch Fox News," and he had recognized us. And he said he was Ty Cobb's, would it be son or grandson?
0: He could be either. I mean, if he's son, though, he's old, but still.
1: Okay, then no, it was probably his grandson.
0: That's rad.
1: Yeah, so I've read about Ty Cobb.
0: Yeah, but yours really was real. Story. Mine was a ghost.
1: Mine was real.
0: I got to work this out. I've been hanging out with Joe Biden too much. I'm seeing dead people, Ainsley. It's not good. You need to see the bookstore. America, I'm so glad you were born. Ainsley, I'm so glad you were here.
1: It comes out the first week of June, that Tuesday.
0: So, go get it.
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3: I'm Melissa Vail. One person is dead in a Monday morning house fire in Chapel Hill. The Chapel Hill Fire Rescue is investigating the fire that began just before 7 a.m. at the corner of Redbud Lane and Honeysuckle Road. Firefighters found one person deceased inside the home. There are no other reports of injuries. Drought conditions continue in the central part of the state as the summer begins. With the soil being so parched, it will take a prolonged gentle rain to alleviate the drought conditions, and the summer months may not offer much of that. WGHP meteorologist Emily Bird says
4: that would be more likely to happen towards July, August, but even a return to normal is an improvement.
3: Police said a man was taken to the hospital after he was shot trying to break up a fight between two employees at Silver Spoon Restaurant on Sunday. 55-year-old Samer Suleiman Al-Mahmoud was charged with assault with a deadly weapon with intent to kill and inflict serious injury. He was denied bond on Monday. Alyssa Vail, WPTF News.
5: CBS News brief. President Trump says he's considering a push to suspend the federal gas tax for an unspecified time.
6: Until it's appropriate, until it's appropriate. It's a small percentage, but it's still money.
5: Today, the president said the ceasefire deal with Iran is on life support. 18 Americans who were on that cruise ship with the deadly hantavirus outbreak are now in quarantine in the U.S. Infectious disease expert Dr. William Schaffner.
7: I have a great deal of confidence in how this is being handled. We may have a few more cases. This is not going to spread widely in our population or around the world.
5: CBS's Vicky Barker reports Cole Allen, accused of trying to kill President Trump, has pleaded not guilty.
2: Allen's lawyers are asking the judge to bar at least two top Justice Department officials from the prosecution because they could be considered victims or witnesses in the case, creating, the lawyers argue, a potential conflict of interest.
5: CBS News Brief.
8: Slight chance of rain makes way for cloudy skies in your WPTF forecast, down to 47 overnight, partly sunny Tuesday, high 74, chance of showers Wednesday, high 79, chance of showers Thursday, high 76, sunny Friday, high 76.
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0: This next guest has come a long way since I took him under my arms. I think you would agree, Ainsley.
1: The great
0: Sean Hannity joins us on the line. Shawnee!
32: You know, hanging out with Jimmy Failla is unlike any experience that you can even describe on any radio show. It would take a lifetime to figure it out. Look, we just got the UFO files. Jimmy's face was all over it. Couldn't believe it. I mean, it was unreal. First of all, you have Sunshine in studio, mm-hmm. which is awesome. Mm-hmm. I was just watching her on Outnumbered. She did 3 hours this morning. Mm-hmm. It's like Ainsley Day, Media Day, yep. Which is awesome. And, you know, hanging out with Jimmy Failla of those. Ainsley, you would admit you were at Punchlines and Patriots. A very unique experience.
1: So fun. It was so fun. Y'all going to do it again?
0: We owe Florida, one part of Florida, a makeup, but we haven't figured it out yet. But we should. I mean, okay. Sean was amazing. We had a great time.
1: You were amazing, too.
0: Yeah, well, I was fine. But the problem is, Sean, and you need to know this, Sean, on Long Island, an area you're familiar with, there is a legendary farm stand called Zorn's on Hempstead Turnpike. So yesterday, I go in there because for Mother's Day, Jenny and my mom wanted, like, down-home food. They wanted Zorn's. So I'm standing online. I am 200th in line, okay? The manager drags me off the line, and she goes, Jimmy Fallon. She goes, get in here. She goes, I'll prepare your dinner. You got better things to do than stand in line. She goes, but she said this. She goes, promise me you'll tell Sean Hannity to stop making fun of your outfits because she saw your show Friday night.
32: Okay. With all due respect. You need Fox Wardrobe to get in your life because I don't know who picks out those jackets. I mean, and you do have a good line about it. Yeah, it also comes in men's if you're interested.
0: Sure.
32: I'm beating you to your own punchline.
0: Fine.
32: However, is that your real fashion style? Because if it is, you need a massive makeover, man.
0: I want to jump in here because Ainsley, you were there. Punchlines and Patriots, we're backstage. We have a lot of mutual friends in the green room.
1: Right.
0: Every single one of your friends liked my pink jacket. Everyone did.
1: It's very cute. It's his personality, Sean.
0: Sean!
1: You know, it works for him.
0: This is the Fox Weather Department. Sunshine's coming out.
1: What does your wife say? What does your wife say? Does she like it?
0: Jenny's team, Sean, on this one.
1: Yeah.
0: Sean, you got me there.
32: Okay. Well, this is what, and we have the best relationship, mm-hmm. and she's called Sunshine for a reason. She mm-hmm. never gets upset.
0: Yeah.
32: She really doesn't get mad, and mm-hmm. and she wakes up America. So it kind of fits. However, you know, there are occasions we're going out and she'll say, what do you think about the blue shirt? What do you think about the white shirt?
1: Okay, well, can I tell the story? Sean loves linen shirts. Mm-hmm. And they're comfortable. He lives in Florida. Mm-hmm. So I got him some nice, pretty linen shirts. Mm-hmm. And in the beginning of our relationship, he would wear the pink ones.
0: Okay.
1: But that...
32: No, I wore it twice.
1: Yeah.
32: During
1: the honeymoon phase. During the honeymoon
32: phase. Desire to please.
1: Okay, so he looks so cute in the pink ones. But my other favorite, I like the light blue ones mm-hmm. and sometimes the white ones. But we found this site on Amazon, and you can get linen shirts that are so inexpensive. They don't look quite as nice as the expensive ones.
0: Okay.
1: But it's great just if you... If you just don't want to spend a lot of money and you want to buy, like, bulk, right?
0: I love that. But now it sounds like you're giving me the fashion intervention that you said I didn't need.
1: But then Sean said, can you order some more colors? So we went out on a limb and we ordered some that were brown. And he walked into my bathroom the other day and I said, we're going to go with brown. You know, trying to nicely say, he looked like he was going on a safari.
32: What color would you like? I wear it on the podcast.
0: Uh-huh.
32: It's kind of like a man cave, mm-hmm. and you're going to come do the show one day. But I am blessed to have somebody that cares that I look my best at all times.
1: You look good all the time.
32: I am not a fashion person.
0: No.
32: Jimmy, I'll leave that to you and Ainsley. I got to roll. I got to do a radio show, and I've got to prep. But you're both amazing. Love the show. Love you, Jimmy.
0: Uh-huh.
32: Love Ainsley way more.
0: Listen,
32: God bless you both.
0: I'm going to send you back that rhinestone jacket you lent me for the weekend. Thank you, Sean. You're the best.
32: Yeah, that'll work. All right, brother.
0: There he goes.
1: Bye, Sean.
0: The great Sean Hannity, everybody.
3: Get him out of here.
1: Get him out of here.
0: I kid. Ainsley, he really is like the funniest dude.
1: He's so generous.
0: I love that.
1: He's the nicest guy.
0: No, he's the best guy you'll ever meet. I mean, that's my favorite thing about Punchlines and Patriots mm-hmm. is he also gave free karate lessons and beat up my friend William.
1: He does because he is, I'm proud of him. He does mixed martial arts.
0: Yes, he does.
1: Every morning mm-hmm. in, you know, with his trainer, with his sensei.
0: Yes.
1: And it really comes in handy. He's teaching, like he even teaches my daughter how to do the hammer punch
0: mm-hmm.
1: and he lets her hit him in
0: his
1: stomach.
0: Of course.
1: And it's good for her just to know a little bit of self-defense.
0: But you know, timing is so important. Like you met him at the right time in your life. Mm-hmm. I met him at the wrong time. I should have met him when I was a cab driver and I was fighting wizards and time travel. I could have used some of these.
1: Yes,
0: I was fighting a sock puppet lady. Come on, Ainsley. We got to go move some books. This was epic.
1: Thank you. Thanks for having me, and thank you for talking about the book. We're excited about it.
0: Of course. America, I'm so glad you were born. If you buy it now, we'll throw in a free linen shirt for Sean Hannity.
1: Yeah, you're the best. I know. Thank you so much.
0: For sure. Back after this.
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15: To the great Ainsley Earhart and that Sean Hannity fella she just dragged onto my show. 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In a perfect world, he'd be at my level.
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15: 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We are going to be in Reno on Saturday night, May the 23rd. at the Bartley Ranch. That is a big damn deal. Those seats, foxsportsamerica.com. Then we go down to Hagerstown, Maryland in June. Then I'm actually home for a bunch of weeks because I got to watch my kid graduate high school, drink my way through all of that sentimental nonsense. That's going to be a heavy one, man. It's the link, man. That's a big deal. It's the only thing that matters in my life. And then in July, we get back on the road. I'm taking Lincoln and Jenny out to the West Coast to do some stand-up. We're going to be in Monterey on July the 17th. We're going to be in Napa July the 18th. And then July the 25th, we are at the Grove in Anaheim. All of those live dates to see the Jackson 3, me, Jenny, and Lincoln, at foxacrossamerica.com. I bring up California because if you've been following any of this ridiculousness, there's two races playing out right now. And one of them has become the victim of what the kids call a self-own. So you got the governor's race, Steve Hilton, trying to end the one-party rule. They haven't had a Republican governor since Gray Davis, all the way, or Arnold Schwarzenegger anyway, who became the governor because of the recall of Gray Davis. Arnold Schwarzenegger was their last Republican governor, technically speaking. Of course, Arnold Schwarzenegger was a Hollywood megastar who starred in a film called Kindergarten Cop, which, I got to be honest, is biologically at odds with the modern belief that men can have babies. All of the transgender identity politics stuff, that was the biggest punchline in the movie Kindergarten Cop.
17: Boys have a penis, girls have a vagina.
15: Now, that was the joke of the year in 1988. But if you fast forwarded 25 years into the state of California, it's now the legitimate policy belief that that little girl was inaccurate and that boys could have uteruses and give birth too. That's a real thing that Democrats have been saying. Okay, that's, I mean,
18: that is a fact check false.
15: Of course it is, but I don't want to get sidetracked on that. What I'm trying to tell you is you got Steve Hilton running to be the Republican governor for the first time since Arnold Schwarzenegger. You got Spencer Pratt running to be the Republican mayor. And what do they both have in common? They're both currently the favorites to win. Why? Because one party rule has really failed the Democrat Party. Because the modern Democrat does not share priorities with anyone. And I'm not saying to get you mad at them. I mean, if you're a Democrat voter, you probably vote that way because you consider yourself an empathetic person who wants to help out, make a difference, and you think government can solve a lot of the world's problems. Okay, that's not the case. There's not a problem government has approached that hasn't become bigger or more costlier. Look no further than California. The homeless problem, their level of homelessness has doubled, even though the spending has quadrupled. And they try to tell you it's about affordable housing, but it's actually about drugs. People aren't homeless because they got behind on their bills. 93% of the homeless in California are addicted to drugs. So giving them free needles and crack pipes doesn't make them more likely to become housed. It makes them a lot less likely.
19: Correctamundo.
15: Okay, but you frame this as empathy. You go, well, the Democratic Party is trying to combat the scourge of homelessness. They say people should be allowed to live in tents outside of schools. You got to give them some dignity. Let them live where they want. Give them the crack. Give them the needles. I'm a nice person. But what you don't realize is that is the type of suicidal empathy that makes the problem worse and not better. Okay, there were a lot of good liberals who thought when it was trendy to defund the police that it was actually a good idea to defund the police.
20: You can't handle the truth.
15: It's actually weapons grade stupid. And the only people who didn't want to defund the police were the people living in the neighborhoods the Democrats purported to look out for. Okay, if you live in a high crime area, you'll want the cops around because they're the people you're going to call if there's a problem. And despite all the grandstanding you see on TV about the cops being evil and systemically racist, nobody listening right now can call in with a stat that says cops are harming one race disproportionately to others, unarmed or armed. You don't have the stat. You don't have it. You're welcome to share it. And I'm happy to go, I'm wrong. I'm a former cab driver. I'm not here doing academic story hour where I'm the intellectual be-all end-all. Just a regular dude sharing opinions with you. But the Democrats started taking political positions that were, to be charitable, I don't want to say they were anti-human because they're trying to frame this in the name of some sort of empathy. But the point is, humanity suffers because of beliefs like all police are systemically racist and evil. It furthers the distrust between the cops and the community, makes people a lot less likely to count on them, call them, or cooperate with them. And ultimately, what you see is higher rates of violent crime. The black murder rate spiked by 25%. in the aftermath of the defund the police movement, because places like California and New York literally cut police budgets to the tune of $1 billion.
18: Country is being destroyed by stupid people, by very stupid people.
15: So in this California mayor's race, Spencer Pratt is running on, you know, we'll clean up the homelessness, we'll put more cops on the streets, no more safe injection sites. In political parlance, this is called a self-own. The Democrats who oppose Spencer Pratt took some of the money that was raised to fight fires. Okay, you know that whole fire relief that everyone donated $100 million to? And they made the money go through Act Blue so the Democrat super PACs would have access to your money. It wouldn't go directly to people harmed by the fires. It would go to NGOs that would spend it on whatever the hell they wanted to. And if they needed to support a few high-profile Democrats along the way, so be it. So the Democrats financed this anti-Spencer Pratt ad. But the reason the kids call it a self-own is because everything they're criticizing him for doing are the things most popular with the actual voters.
19: Bingo, man, bingo.
15: Listen to this. They try to tell you Spencer Pratt's the devil because he doesn't want to blow taxpayer money on the homeless for new houses. He's the devil because he wants more cops on the street. This is crazy. Listen to this. Clip 17.
21: Republican Spencer Pratt is the last thing Los Angeles needs for mayor. Pratt opposes using taxpayer money to build brand new houses for our unhoused neighbors, saying it's time for the homeless to get help or get out. Pratt thinks L.A. needs thousands more police officers rather than more social workers. And Republican Spencer Pratt thinks public employee unions should have less power, not more. L.A. is on the right track and needs to stay the course. Vote no on Republican Spencer Pratt.
15: That's amazing. Spencer Pratt doesn't want you throwing more money at the homeless problem to give them houses that they'll use to turn tricks, shoot drugs, and steal all the valuable commodities off of. Guys, they're not homeless because they have nowhere to live. They're homeless because they have addiction problems. And throwing money at a bunch of houses after we've already quadrupled the spending on homelessness and doubled the problem in the process means Spencer Pratt is right for wanting to take a new approach. It is not dignity. It is not empathy to let people wallow in their own filth on a sidewalk. But that's what they're doing in places like L.A., Portland, Seattle. They did it here with the free crack pipes. Like, ah, oh, these people have a drug problem. And there's a stigma with being a junkie on the streets. We're not going to have them looked down upon because they'll have to do things to get their drugs. They'll turn tricks. They'll commit crimes. But that's not nice of us. Let's just give them the drugs for free. Okay, and that's what they did. And that's how you got safe injection sites and needle exchanges and everything else. That doesn't help them beat the problem. That's a defeatist mentality. We went from just say no to now just say yes. We'll pay for it. Let them shoot up on the sidewalks and trank out. Guys, anybody, if you really want to get really depressed and sort of kind of blown away by the insanity of it all, when you're driving up the 101 in San Francisco, okay, you get off around Van Ness, get off at Van Ness and just jump onto Mission Street and just ride Mission Street through the Tenderloin District and tell yourself you're not living in Michael Jackson's Thriller video. Do you know the part of Thriller when it takes a turn and people start coming up out of the manholes and they're all torn up and beat up and some of them look dead and they're zombies and they're crazed and they have these weird looks in their faces? It's really heartbreaking to see that in person on a level that's hard for me to articulate. But I drove Jenny and Lincoln down Mission last summer, not even intentionally. We just got off the 101 because there was a lot of traffic. And I kind of know my way around the city a little bit from being there a bunch. And we drove down the Mission and it's like heartbreaking. Like there's, you know, literally thousands of people just laying around in the road, on the sidewalk, shooting up, turning tricks. One of the saddest, most heartbreaking thing I've ever seen. A guy was in a wheelchair, just kind of like swerving back and forth with one foot. Like he was using one foot to make the thing swerve back and forth. And he just fell over on his side out of the wheelchair. And no one who observed this even made an attempt to help him pick him up or get him back into the chair because they couldn't move themselves. Finally, one guy who was walking by took the wheelchair and walked away with it, knowing he'd have an easier time panhandling as a guy in a wheelchair, even though he didn't actually need one. That's irrelevant to the point. And you get that kind of broken society, that kind of human collapse, when you lean into the drug problem is a good thing and not a bad thing that they need help kicking. So what California is proposing right now, and this is what they're mocking Spencer Pratt for, is he doesn't want to just give these people taxpayer-funded houses that they'll tear to the ground, sell every piece of copper and wiring and everything in between before completely ransacking the place and doing God knows what along the way. The answer is getting these people help, not giving the government another permission slip to spend even more of your money on a problem they want to stick around. And the idea that he supports the cops and wants the cops to come in and fight crime at a time when a lot of California really does look like the extras in the Thriller video, it's not unpopular. He's speaking to voters in a language they understand, speaking about problems they observe. Well, the Democrats are like, nah, just keep everybody looking like the Thriller video so we can keep getting money to attack a problem that doesn't go away. And that's the craziest part of the whole thing. Since we brought up Thriller, craziest part of Thriller is that Michael was dating a girl.
0: It's totally false.
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28: I'm Jennifer Kuiper. The ceasefire with Iran appears to be extremely fragile. CBS's Stacey Lynn reports.
29: President Trump called the Iran ceasefire
30: unbelievably weak
29: and says it's on massive life support.
30: Where the doctor walks in and says, sir, your loved one has approximately a 1% chance of living.
29: He described Tehran's latest proposal to end the war as garbage because they would not commit to a nuclear concession.
30: The plan is that they cannot have a nuclear weapon, and they didn't say that in their letter.
28: Stacey Lynn, CBS News, the White House. Gas prices have been climbing since the war with Iran began, and President Trump says he wants to help people by suspending the federal gas tax. Congress has to approve the move. According to Gas Buddies Patrick DeHaan,
31: if the price of oil goes up shortly thereafter the tax holiday takes effect, it can be obfuscated. The impact on what consumers are visibly seeing can be hidden.
28: 18 people, 17 of them American passengers, evacuated from the hantavirus-hit cruise ship, and they've been flown back to the U.S. Two are in Atlanta and 16 in Nebraska. Dr. Michael Wadman, the medical director of the National Quarantine Unit in Omaha.
32: We welcomed 15 passengers to the quarantine unit early this morning. One passenger did go to the biocontainment unit.
28: There are 28 people still on the ship who need to disembark, and after that happens, 26 others will be taken to the Netherlands. The lone Democrat on the Federal Communications Commission has told the CEO of Disney that the FCC is out to censor ABC TV, which is owned by Disney. CBS's Jim Krasula has more.
1: FCC member Ana Gomez says ABC has been a victim of a, quote, sustained, coordinated campaign of censorship and control by the Trump administration. Gomez has released a letter she sent to the CEO of Disney, which owns ABC, saying that the FCC under Republican Chairman Brendan Carr has been weaponized to pressure, quote, a free and independent press and all media into submission.
28: Even though the price of gas and airline tickets is jumping, experts expect record-breaking travel during Memorial Day weekend. CBS's Chris Van Cleave.
2: The 45 million expected to travel is up just 0.4% from last year. AAA's Aixa Diaz.
3: Despite high gas prices, most people still travel, and they don't let that deter them from going on their trip. They may budget accordingly, but they're still going to go on their getaway.
2: Most, 39.1 million, will drive, getting hit with gas prices topping $4.50 a gallon on average, up about $1.40 from a year ago.
28: Stocks are up. 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
7: I'm Melissa Vail. 18 people, 17 of them American passengers evacuated from the Hantavirus-hit cruise ship, have been flown back to the U.S. Two are in Atlanta and 16 in Nebraska. UNC's Dr. David Weber tells ABC 11 it's unlikely to see Hantavirus in North Carolina.
8: The symptoms, they start off with things like fatigue, fever, muscle aches, and after about half will go on to develop headache, dizziness, chills, nausea, vomiting, and diarrhea. And some of them will then go on to develop the pulmonary syndromes.
7: One person is dead in a Monday morning house fire in Chapel Hill. The Chapel Hill Fire Rescue is investigating the fire that began just before 7 a.m. at the corner of Redbud Lane and Honeysuckle Road. Firefighters found one person deceased inside the home. There are no other reports of injuries. It's back to the Eastern Conference Final for the Carolina Hurricanes. Saturday night, they swept the series against the Philadelphia Flyers, winning 3-2 in overtime. Jackson Blake delivered the game-winning goal. Coach Rod Brind'Amour discussed what it feels like winning 8 straight games in the playoffs.
9: It's a huge accomplishment. You have to, right now, you need to soak that part of it in, because it is. The season is so long, and there's that 82-game season we talk about that no one really gives much credit to, and yet this team's played well for 8 months. It didn't just get hot at the end or just start, but like, it's been night in, night out like this.
7: An employee accused of shooting a man at a restaurant in Durham during Mother's Day brunch was denied bond. Police said a man was taken to the hospital after he was shot, trying to break up a fight between two employees at Silver Spoon Restaurant on Sunday. 55-year-old Samer Suleiman Al-Mahmoud was charged with assault with a deadly weapon with intent to kill and inflict serious injury. The WPTF forecast, mostly cloudy today, high near 71. Alyssa Vail, WPTF News.
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1: Oh, hot damn, we got a big one coming up in this hour of Fox Across America. The world is on fire. We're going to roast some marshmallows on the blaze. 888-788-9910 is the phone number. Bruce Blakeman's coming by, a Nassau County executive running to be the governor of the entire state of New York. He is combating Kathy Hochul, a woman who espouses a lot of the woke policies that got us into this mess.
2: Everything woke turns to
1: We'll discuss it at great length in this hour, as I said, 888-788-9910. The rules are the same every day on the show. We don't care what you vote for, what you identify as, what you're attracted to, what you worship. It's America. E pluribus unum. Out of many, we are one, which is a fancy way of saying, I need the ratings. I'm not going to alienate anybody. So be a Republican, be a Democrat, just don't be a bang. As we get underway in the third hour. Couple of things we've touched on so far today. Sean Hannity was on the show. He crashed my interview with Ainsley Earhart, who he is reportedly engaged to. We were talking about all things America and this great land of opportunity that we live in. And then Hannity crashed in and we had a couple of cheap shots at my wardrobe. It was a good time. But what we were largely discussing as a group was the fact that America is the world's most dominant superpower because we are a nation of people who are competitively driven to be the best at everything. That's how we won the space race. Okay. We knew Russia wanted to get there first. They were dead set on beating us. So we got creative and we were like, let's go to a studio in Burbank and just fake the whole, I'm kidding. Come on. Stop. What's going on here? Come on, Jimmy, what are you?
3: Why do you do things like that? You're like a crazy person.
1: But the point is, yes, we are a country that has always had a date with destiny of some sort, because the reason we became America is we were the ultimate underdog story. And when we pulled off the win in the championship fight against the dominant empire of the time, which was Britain, we went on to successfully defend that title, despite several close calls like the War of 1812 and, of course, the Civil War that we fought to overcome the scourge of slavery and institutionalized racism that still existed in the aftermath of the Civil War went away once and for all in 1964 when we finally signed the Civil Rights Act, much to the chagrin of the Southern Dixiecrats who did not want full-blown school integration, who did not want full-blown societal integration. If you remember, it's Joe Biden famously quoted as saying he didn't support integrated school busing because he didn't want his kids growing up in a racial jungle.
2: Do you have a problem figuring out whether you're for me or Trump and you ain't black?
1: Pretty crazy. But I bring it up because the thing we're going to talk about in this hour with a guy like Bruce Blakeman, who is running to be the governor of New York, every state race now, local race, state race, it's all been nationalized. Everybody now runs for office on they'll stand up to Donald Trump. Whether they will or they won't, okay, ever interact with him once in their lives, they will say, we'll stand up to Donald Trump. Why? Because they're getting people to vote their emotions instead of voting for actual quality of life issues at the local level. Let me give an example. This weekend, if you came to see me in Omaha, you went to a place called the Astro over in La Vista, just an outrageous place. Really, Brandon, who was kind of managing the show backstage, Bailey, who's the GM of the whole venue, they were just some of the most top shelf people you'd ever hope to come across. And on the way to meeting them and doing my show, which again is very much when you see me live, it's very be a Republican, be a Democrat, don't be a I tell plenty of jokes about the Republicans, plenty of jokes about Trump. You're a comedian. You're just there to hold up a mirror to the world and kind of laugh at the funhouse version of it. But I saw probably 15 ads for Kishla Askins. I don't know Kishla Askins. I don't know her. Okay. But Kishla Askins is running as a 30-year U.S. Navy veteran, which sounds great to me, for a House seat in Nebraska, too. And every Kishla Askins ad that I saw was about how Kishla Askins will take the fight to Donald Trump and will make sure Donald Trump doesn't come after women's rights and abortion. I'm like, God, this is all pretend. Donald Trump is the only president in history to have a female campaign manager win the White House. Do you know that? There's only two campaigns in history where a woman led the winning presidential campaign. Both of them were Donald Trump's. Kellyanne Conway in 2016. Then Kellyanne Conway did not run the campaign in 2020. Brad Pascal did. Okay, and things went a little sideways in 2020.
4: It was stolen.
1: I don't know what happened, but the point is Trump was no longer the president. Okay, but along came Susie Wiles. And in 2024, Trump's second presidential win, also chaired by a woman. Trump is not trying to take away women's rights. Trump has not proposed anything remotely related to abortion. Okay, and when the Supreme Court overturned Roe versus Wade, did they actually go out and ban abortion?
5: Not even close!
1: No, they kicked it back to the states. So if you're in a liberal state that supports abortion, you have more access now than you did before the Roe v. Wade overturn. Oh, the Dobbs decision is what it was ultimately called. Okay, if you live in a red state, things have probably gotten a little tighter, but nowhere has it been banned or criminalized like they said it would be. And there's no initiative on the ballot right now that would change anything. So when I see a Kishla Askins ad of like, she'll protect your abortion rights, you're running on pretend stuff. And what is the right you're actually running on? Killing a baby? How did it go from safe, legal, and rare to we'll advertise this as the lead on a highway road sign, which is what I read all over Nebraska? Do you know how many, if you're listening to me right now, if you're driving on 275, okay, you definitely saw billboards that were just straight abortion helplines, abortion tip support lines, all of that. They were everywhere. If you're driving down 10th Street in Omaha, if you're anywhere near Charles Schwab Stadium, okay, if you went across the to Council Bluffs right there on the border, what's the first billboard you saw? Kishla Atkins, we'll save abortion. And everyone running for office now, no matter where they happen to be in this country, if they're a Democrat, they're running on they'll stand up to Trump, although Trump is never going to interact with them once in their entire time in politics because he doesn't deal with the issue that they're running on. And when you run on pretend stuff, you end up with real problems because no one's addressing the actual quality of life issues other than, to his credit, Trump. Think of how hard Democrats fought him in places like D.C. and Memphis because he wanted to send in the National Guard to get crime under control. We're sitting here a year later with

0: But don't worry, because whoever's running in Chicago will stand up to Donald Trump. And that's what's happening all over the country. People are running on either some type of anti-Trump animus, catering to the woke white people who aren't affected by anything a president does because they're rich and they don't have to care, so they can vote their feelings instead of the quality of life they see around him. Like everyone in New York, it's no different with Mamdani. Every rich white person who voted for Mamdani either has a house in the Hamptons, a house in Martha's Vineyard, or a house in Greenwich, Connecticut that they go to every Friday around lunchtime. Okay, every Friday around noon, the well-to-do in New York leave New York. They have that kind of money. They don't take mass transit. So the fact that our murder rate is up 300% on the subway right now doesn't matter to them because they don't take the subway. It's one of the funniest moments you have as a comic on your way up is when you start to play rich crowds, like you get hired to do a benefit. You know, you get brought in for some NFL charity event or some Major League Baseball thing. I've done all kinds of wild gigs like that. You realize you're telling jokes to a crowd that doesn't get them because they don't share your life experience. I'm not making this up. I did a pretty high-end Alzheimer's benefit, and I was new to comedy. It's like 10 years ago. And I was telling jokes about the subway, and it dawned on me three jokes in, none of them take the actual subway. Like, that's a real thing.
1: Oh, my mistake.
0: Okay, but so much of our politics now are defined by people who don't share your experiences. Like, AOC gets out there every day in my home state of New York and tells you the rich are the devil. AOC said with a straight face that the Revolutionary War, okay, was about fighting the rich, fighting the billionaires of our time. This is a real thing, she said. Clip 8.
2: You look at Thomas Jefferson writing to Madison in revolt of British aristocracy. The American Revolution was against the billionaires of their time. And so it's actually the most American thing in the world for us to be fighting for the working class. And it's actually patently un-American to try to aspire to transform our country into a place of kings.
3: Some of these women, they're so stupid.
0: Really? Are we trying to transform our democracy in a place of kings? Okay, Trump's trying to limit the size of the government. And by the way, you know who lined up to take a selfie with the king? AOC. When the king was here from England.
4: She is a fraud, a phony, a woman without a moral core, a regular two-faced, mealy-mouthed politician who swings with the wind.
0: So you understand, so much of what the Democrats are running on is just pretend. And AOC wants you to be mad at the rich. Do you know why we fought the Revolutionary War? Because we had an oppressive government. It was so massive that it took our tax bill to the moon. And we felt we weren't being adequately represented for all the taxes we were paying. That's what the Boston Tea Party was about. That's what the American Revolution came down to, is we wanted the right to self-determination. We wanted a government that was representative of its people, not the one AOC proposes where the taxpayers end up giving 60% of their salary to the government to fund a lot of things people should be doing for themselves. When you think about it in those terms, okay, what you ultimately realize is, yes, AOC is obviously historically illiterate because she was taught class warfare. That's her entree into economics. The rich are getting free stuff, and that's a bad thing for the rest of us. When in reality, 1% of America's income earners pay 50% of the taxes. That's not equitable. That's not fair. Never mind that 1% is what ultimately drives the economy with so much of their spending. Never mind that 1% does most of the job creating in this country. Okay, so people get jobs because of that 1%. Restaurants get customers. Realtors sell houses. Schools get children. Teachers get salaries. Goods get purchased and shipped. And so many driving economic forces happen when you take the bureaucratic boot off the necks of the taxpayers and let capitalism flourish. But what she's trying to tell you is we need to put the thumb on the scale of our economy, and we need to hold back the achievers in society and force them to live under a government-run system, which is exactly what we didn't want to do when we decided to send a big middle finger over to Great Britain and tell the king to go screw, at which point he made the military tactical decision –

0: to bring an army full of people wearing bright red jackets into the forest for actual combat.
1: This could be a problem.
0: So much of a problem that we left there with our freedom that people like AOC try to take away by forcing you to depend more on the government. She's literally preaching the opposite of what she says she stands for. But she's doing it, why? Because if you can get people to run on their emotions instead of the facts, they're a lot more likely to choose Democrats.
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0: Blakeman in the On Deck Circle. But right now, on Fox Across America with Jimmy Fallon, we got a little more adulting to do before he gets here. Let me play you this other clip, which I found to be so funny, man. Understand, there is a death of shame happening in society where people truly do not feel any hint of embarrassment, any type of like stigma associated with saying something in front of a massive audience that's provably and demonstrably untrue. And I find it fascinating. This is Rick Klein. He is ABC's Washington bureau chief. That's what he does. He's in charge of the whole Washington bureau for ABC.
1: He is so full of shit, this guy.
0: Is he ever? Because here he is saying there's almost an erasing of political power for black voters, potentially in the South. That's what this redistricting is. Guys, your votes do not go up or down in value based on districting. Okay, and black voters would only be losing political power if the assumption is that all black people can only vote for one political party. But I gotta be honest with you. I mean,
2: race is not where the line is drawn. It's God's side and the other side.
0: Think of Memphis as a great example. They're like, wow, they just erased a black congressional seat, except for only one small problem. Okay, Memphis is represented by a white Democrat named Steve Cohen.
3: Step into my office.
4: Why?
3: Because you're fired.
0: But here is Rick Klein trying to make this case. This is clip six.
5: And this is really striking. This is what the congressional delegations in the South looked like after 2024. You see some big blue areas. Those are usually majority-minority districts, often majority-black districts, that because of the Voting Rights Act, even if you were in a Republican state, you had to leave space for that. Now, we don't know what's going to happen in 2028, but this is a New York Times analysis of one scenario. You can see all of those big blue areas just squeezed down to the tiny specks, and there's almost an erasing of political power for black voters potentially in the South. You're talking about more than a dozen seats that could be lost. And in the immediate term and maybe even a longer term, you're talking about a situation where Democrats might be essentially shut out of representation in Congress through much of the South.
0: Oh, so is it about black voters or is it about Democrat power?
6: You have a good eye, my man.
0: Did you hear that? The old quiet part out loud. This ain't about black people being shut out. This is about Democrats.
6: Bingo.
0: The party is always more important than the people. You have to know this. If it's about race and race only, how does Barack Obama go from lecturing black men to vote for Kamala because she's the sister, but then campaigning for Abigail Spanberger in Virginia, who's running against Winsome Sears, a black woman? He literally said the word, we got a sister on the ballot, and I'm hearing some rumblings that the brothers ain't going to be turning up, but she shares your view. She's got your back. Never mind that Kamala Harris bragged about locking up nonviolent people for smoking pot as an attorney general, and then ran for office by saying, I smoked pot when I listened to Tupac and Biggie in college, except Tupac and Biggie weren't even in middle school when she was in college, and they had never put out a single solitary album. I mean, come on.
7: Kamala is a lying sociopath. Fact checked.
0: But Obama told you you had to vote for her because it was about protecting the black community. And then he went out and campaigned for the white woman against the black gubernatorial candidate. Bruce Blakeman sees through the BS. He's running against a white lady, Kathy Hochul, who's proof that we might have life on other planets. We'll discuss it next.

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1: I'm Melissa Vale. One person is dead in a Monday morning house fire in Chapel Hill. The Chapel Hill Fire Rescue is investigating the fire that began just before 7 a.m. at the corner of Redbud Lane and Honeysuckle Road. Firefighters found one person deceased inside the home. There are no other reports of injuries. Drought conditions continue in the central part of the state as the summer begins. With the soil being so parched, it will take a prolonged gentle rain to alleviate the drought conditions, and the summer months may not offer much of that. WGHP meteorologist Emily Bird says
2: that would be more likely to happen towards July, August, but even a return to normal is an improvement.
1: Police said a man was taken to the hospital after he was shot trying to break up a fight between two employees at Silver Spoon Restaurant on Sunday. 55-year-old Samer Suleiman Al-Mahmoud was charged with assault with a deadly weapon with intent to kill and inflict serious injury. He was denied bond on Monday. Alyssa Vale, WPTF News.
3: CBS News brief. President Trump is asked where the ceasefire stands with Iran and responds, it's unbelievably weak.
4: I would say the ceasefire is on massive life support, where the doctor walks in and says, sir, your loved one has approximately a 1% chance of living.
3: The president says he wants to help drivers by suspending the federal gas tax. Gas Buddy's Patrick DeHaan.
5: Well, it certainly would potentially reduce the national average by as much as 18.4 cents per gallon.
3: Congress must approve the move. 18 people, 17 of them American passengers, evacuated from the cruise ship at the center of a hantavirus outbreak have been flown to the U.S. Two are in Atlanta and 16 in Nebraska. Dr. Brendan Jackson with the CDC.
6: There's going to be an individualized decision plan for them to determine if it makes more sense for them to complete their 42-day monitoring period at home.
3: CBS News Brief, I'm Jennifer Kuiper.
7: Slight chance of rain makes way for cloudy skies in your WPTF forecast, down to 47 overnight, partly sunny Tuesday, high 74, chance of showers Wednesday, high 79, chance of showers Thursday, high 76, sunny Friday, high 76.
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7: Senate President Pro Tem Phil Berger.
13: Well, we've just learned that Senator Berger has conceded to Rockingham County Sheriff Sam Page. 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

0: Fox Across America with Jimmy Fallon. You can always tell what the control room thinks of the guest by how good of an intro song they give him. I don't think there's a higher honor than Appetite for Destruction by Guns N' Roses. But our next guest has an appetite to be the next governor of New York State. And man, oh boy, do we need him. Welcome to the jungle, Nassau County Executive Bruce Blakeman. Good to see you, man.
1: Thanks very much, Jimmy. It's great to be with you.
0: They played you on the Guns N' Roses. That means you got respect in there. That matters.
1: Hey, listen, you know, as they say in the neighborhood, I'm OG.
0: You want to know why you are OG? Okay, because you're running to be the governor of a state and you're trying to put the citizens of that state first. That's very old school. Okay, in a sanctuary state like New York, the average person doesn't feel like a priority under Kathy Hochul. Would you not agree?
1: Well, every place I go in New York State, Jimmy, people are miserable. It doesn't matter whether I'm in Rochester, Syracuse, Binghamton, out on Long Island, in the Bronx, as I was earlier today. People are miserable under Kathy Hochul. We're the most overtaxed state in the United States. Our electric bills are 70% higher than the national average.
0: It's crazy.
1: And we have the most pro-criminal governor in the whole United States of America. So people aren't happy. They want a governor that's going to care about them and their families, that's going to put New Yorkers first, not a governor that spends $8 billion on illegal migrants who haven't earned a thing. They're not New Yorkers. They're not Americans. They come here from all over the country. They came here illegally because we're a magnet. We give them free housing, free food, free transportation, free cell phone. What's in it for New Yorkers? Nothing. We're paying the whole thing. New Yorkers want a governor that puts them first, cares about them, and that's exactly what I will do.
0: Well, it's refreshing to hear because under the current plan, what's in it for New Yorkers is Florida. That's what's in it for New Yorkers. She's chased away so much wealth. Did you happen to see the Kathy Hochul clip? It's probably 2 months old now, where she said, you know, if you want to help the state, you can tell people down in Palm Beach to move back. But she was the one who told them to leave in the first place.
1: It's absolutely bizarre. I'll tell you, Jimmy, when I saw it, I didn't believe it.
0: Yeah.
1: I thought it was AI. I thought it was maybe a Saturday Night Live skit. I did not believe that she would actually say something like that when she's the one that drove everybody away and she hasn't changed her policies one bit. Why would they come back? They left because of her. So she thinks just because she begs them to come back, they're coming back. They'll come back for me because I will lower taxes. I will cut electric bills in half and I will hire more cops and make sure that our communities are safe.
0: Yeah, that we love. We're talking to Bruce Blakeman, Nassau County Executive, GOP candidate for governor here in the great state of New York. Now, you know all too well as a Nassau County Executive how important cops are. And, you know, we always say on this show, society always understood this issue because we all grew up playing two games in our backyards. We played cops and robbers, and we played cowboys and Elizabeth Warrens. Okay. And we always knew who the good guys were in cops and robbers. How did we get to a place in New York where Kathy Hochul, there is more empathy for the criminal right now than there is for the guy following the law? We just had another one of these attacks here in New York. I feel like it's as simple as time. Like, we should be able to know we need more support for the people following the law than the people breaking it. Can you break through on that?
1: Well, you're exactly right. Kathy Hochul is more interested in making sure that biological males play on girls' teams. I mean, that's just something, it's unbelievable, because when you think about it, our parents would never have allowed that. Mm. They wouldn't allow biological males in girls' locker rooms or bathrooms. And to play on their teams and basically steal their spot on the team is absolutely terrible. And that's how they're completely out of touch. Kathy Hochul and Zohran Mamdani are living in a universe of un-American values.
0: Yeah.
1: They are people who believe in collectivism. That means no property rights, no individual freedom, no capitalism. I want to be the governor that makes people happy by putting more money in their pocket, creating better jobs, having economic development. When people have more money in their pocket, they get to make the choices about how they want to spend their money and not have government decide that we're going to give all this money to illegal migrants. Mm-hmm. They're giving away our money.
0: Yep.
1: It's absolutely wrong. There's nothing in it for us. And that's why I'm running, is because the whole world is upside down with Mondami and Hochul. It's completely antithetical to the values that our parents taught us.
0: Yeah, 100%. We're talking to Bruce Blakeman, and I will say this, too. You know, this whole class warfare thing, because it's not unique to New York. Like, the national platform for the Democratic Party is the rich are somehow evil and they don't pay their fair share. But what they don't get is, I mean, obviously, statistically, it's not true. 1% of the upper income earners pay 50% of the taxes. But the bigger problem is, you know, the American dream is not to eat the rich. It's to become them someday. So aren't they kind of breaking society's compass by starting such a class warfare narrative at the national level?
1: When rich people leave and they have choices, they can leave. The middle class can't. They don't have the same choices.
0: Mm-hmm.
1: Rich people can go anywhere. Boca Raton, Miami, Scottsdale, Arizona, Dallas. They can go to Charleston, South Carolina. They can take their money with them. But when they leave, who's going to pick up the tax burden? Yeah. It's going to be the middle class. When they leave, how is that going to affect the carpenter, the electrician, the plumber, the dry cleaners, the waiter, the waitress, the cleaning service? It's just a bad policy to make people who are successful the enemy. We should be creating economic prosperity. We should be creating jobs. New York State, Jimmy, is number 41 among 50 states in economic development.
0: Wow.
1: That is a national embarrassment. Think of it. The once former great empire state, the place where you would go to fulfill your dreams, is now 41 out of 50 states in economic development. I want to make people more prosperous. Kathy Hochul and Zohra Mamdani want to make you poor. Because if you're poor, they can control every aspect of your life.
0: Mm-hmm. No, it's a great point. And I think that's that government, the codependency is what they're ultimately pushing. But the more people that depend on the government, the higher the tax bill is going to get. And as you said, if the people paying that tax bill leave, the middle class inevitably is the one getting hit. You know, I think that's the biggest fool's errand of the whole thing, is it's disguised as helping the little guy. But I think the little guy's getting screwed the hardest. And I wanted to ask you about that, because you talked earlier about electric bills. The end result of these electric issues that we have is essentially there because they've invested so much of their agenda into the green energy, Green New Deal outlook on life. Is that not what's basically running up our electric tab?
1: When you look at your electric bill in New York, only 30% goes for energy.
0: Yeah.
1: The rest goes for taxes. Yeah, they tax your electric bill. Excessive delivery costs, that's a way to scam you out of more money. And the green energy scam, which is basically a science project that you pay for that invests in science projects that produce very little energy and are the most costly form of energy, especially when we're sitting on one of the largest natural gas reserves in the world here in New York. Kathy Hochul won't let us drill, but she buys the same natural gas from Pennsylvania, the same reserves as New York, and we have to pay Pennsylvania for natural gas when we have it here. So that's why energy costs are 70% higher than the national average. I will cut them in half when I become governor. It's gotten excessive. These green energy scams, like putting solar panels on rich farmland upstate New York. I went to one of those solar farms, Jimmy. It was under snow for 3 months. It's a scam. So the bottom line is that ends on day one when I become governor. We're going to put more money in people's pockets. Hey, I want to tell you a quick story. Jimmy, you got a minute?
0: Yeah, for sure.
1: So I'm at a Bronx diner today, Jimmy's Grand Cafe in the Bronx earlier today. And the owner, Jimmy, was telling me the story that his electric bill this last month went up to $16,000.
0: What? That's crazy.
1: That's for 1 month. Do you know how many hamburgers he's got to sell just to pay his electric bill? He's got to sell over 1,000 hamburgers
0: uh-huh.
1: to to pay his electric bill each and every month. It's gotten crazy. And it's all because of Kathy Hochul.
0: Yeah, I mean, he should be able to make a living selling hamburgers without needing to get a casino license on the side. That's madness, man. And it's
1: crazy.
0: Yeah, and I just, listen, the thing I really appreciate about this conversation is there hasn't been a lot of interest paid in the working class experience in the last 8 or 10 years in New York. That's been my frustration. As a guy who started out as a cab driver, I see how government, big government, can cripple the little guy, you know? And the fact that you're actually speaking to the little guy's experience instead of the government's experience is what I think gives you so much momentum. The only other thing I'll throw out is I have a radio show and a TV show, but I am a licensed New York City yellow cab driver. Is there any appetite in the Bruce Blakeman campaign, should you make it up to Albany, for me to come out of retirement and maybe drive the governor's limo around? What are we talking? Make me a deal here.
1: Hey, listen, I would put you in my car just for the entertainment value. Forget about driving around because you're a very interesting and funny guy. So I would like to hang out with you just
0: for that.
1: But listen, when you talk about resumes, I've been a bartender, a busboy, a janitor. I worked on the back of a garbage truck. I know what it's like.
0: Yep.
1: And I can tell you right now that people in this state need somebody who wants them to do better and make more money.
0: Amen. All day. And we'll just gloss over the fact that you've clearly seen my driving record and you don't trust me behind the wheel of that limo. And that's fine. No hard feelings. Listen, you know, be a friend of the show. I know we got a big race coming up. And we have so many affiliates here in New York that are rooting hard for you to turn this bus around. So let's stay in touch, despite the fact that I won't be behind the wheel anytime soon.
1: Well, thank you very much, Jimmy, and I will do. And thank you. May God bless you, and may God bless America.
0: YouTubers, the great Bruce Blakeman, there he goes. And he is squaring off against Kathy Hochul for the governor's mansion up in Albany. If you're listening on WIBX up in Utica, if you're listening on WOR, if you're listening on WRCN or all the stations up in the Finger Lakes, I mean, understand, Bruce Blakeman is a guy with a body of work that he has a blue-collar appeal we haven't seen in a long time in this state because, quite frankly, no one's tried to appeal to them. You know, Kathy Hochul, the last time she was running, she was like, I know some of you guys are Trump voters. Get out of here. We don't want you. Go to Florida. And then what did she say a month ago? Hey, if you want to help the state, you can tell some of those people down in Florida to move back. Guys, the people who fled for Florida ain't coming back. We had one of them on in the last hour. Sean Hannity was on the show. He left. He ain't coming back. Because the truth is, when you pay more in taxes and get a reduction in the quality of life, you learn to resent big government in a way that you'll never be able to forgive it, ever. Because you understand big government thrives not on solving problems, but on prolonging them. And the only way to keep getting elected is to keep those people dependent on the government. But the more people that come dependent on the government, the higher your tax bill is going to go. And when the rich people go, hey, this is stupid. I made $5 million last year. The government took $3 million of it. Okay, and AOC's on my TV saying, I don't pay my fair share in taxes. You've got 60% of my income. And crime is still through the roof. And the schools are failing. And you're raising my property taxes to go with my income taxes. I've got an idea. Why don't I go to a state that has no income tax at all? And that's where they go. But because the government has already committed to the level of entitlement that they have, because the government is already dependent in balancing its budget by raising a specific amount in tax revenue. And because the government is no longer going to be able to draw that revenue from the billionaires they chased away, that bill gets handed to you, the middle class.
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7: Thank you.
6: I look up to you. 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
7: Mom used to say if you had a bad apple in with the other apples, all the other apples would get bad.
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7: And I saw that one time. 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
6: Yep.
7: So I am in a lot of folks' circle when it comes to retirement, because I do plans, and when the plans that I put in writing, they actually come true. 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

0: across America with your main man, Jimmy Failla. We are in the bottom of the ninth on this fine show. Donald Trump floating the idea earlier today that Venezuela could become our 51st state. They're sitting on $40 trillion worth of oil, not to mention some hardcore Major League Baseball talent, Miguel Cabrera from Venezuela, Ronald Acuna. I mean, if we need help spying, Jose Altuve from the Astros, maybe bang on a garbage can, let us know when the next attack is coming. I mean, there's so many great players. Josh, can I just ask you, since I got you here, and I'm just all politicked out, is this a net gain for America, or are we already getting these players anyway?
1: I think it certainly cuts through some of the red tape. So if you're going for that angle, then Donald Trump is cutting the red tape.
0: Okay, I can get behind that. I can get behind that. Save the Yankee the scouting budget or whatever the case may be, because you got to pay these ridiculous advance. Mikey, you're a Met guy. You're going to take anybody you can get right now, correct?
2: Yeah, absolutely.
0: What are you more desperate for, Mike? a Met winning streak or a living, breathing woman? What's going on in there?
2: I mean, I'd go option B right now.
0: Would you take the woman over the Mets at this point?
1: I mean, Mikey, there's no scoring going on either way.
0: Man, Mikey, getting shut out on and off the field right now. Is that the truth, Mikey? Well, that just means, doesn't it mean you're due, Mikey? It just means you're due.
2: Yeah, exactly.
0: For a turnaround. I like it.
2: Aaron Judge, clutch postseason home run.
0: Thank you. Trying to get back. Don't come at my Yankees. Josh was the one who said you'd not get any. We're going to start a Mikey fund. Well, on the radio. Do you remember we were working on getting you a date with one of these women? Weren't we doing that like 2 years ago when we went to Vermont?
2: Yeah, something like that.
0: Is that are we allowed to do that on the air? Can somebody call in from one of these stations?
1: I'm pretty sure money and women is not a good combo.
0: We have the wrong governor candidate. If Elliot Spitzer was running again, we'd be fine. The Love Gov, client number 9. Who could forget? If you missed any of today's show, it is available at foxacrossamerica.com. That's where the good action is. I'm off your TV tonight. I got to watch Lincoln play lacrosse. They've got 2 games left in the season. Tomorrow, I will be back on the Ingram angle. You'll see me back in primetime TV where I belong. And it's going to be a crazy week of Hannity's and Waters and, you know, Fox News Saturday nights and everything in between. But I want to say this because I was so laughing at this commentary earlier. Trump did an event at the White House. And he started doing the old, I've got a friend, he's a real fat slob. I shouldn't say so because it's not nice. That whole thing.
3: Don't call him a fat pig.
0: It's the funniest thing in the world to me as we get off the air today. We're living in such a gonzo moment where you've never had a president say the words, yeah, my buddy's a disheveled man, a real fat slob, if I'm being honest.
3: Sir, please do not call him a fat pig.
0: And you can tell me you don't like it. You can tell me there's no decorum, but you have to admit we are communicating in a raw and honest way that is unprecedented in our politics.
4: So there, stick your Subway sandwich somewhere else.
0: Judge Jeanine, getting one in at the buzzer. I don't know what to tell you. The show's over. Pay up. Get out. We're back here to do it again tomorrow.
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11: I'm Jennifer Kuiper. A French woman and an American have tested positive for the hantavirus as nations around the world repatriated passengers from a cruise ship hit by an outbreak. CBS's Ian Lee in Omaha, Nebraska has more.
12: We now know that there were 18, all 18 were Americans. One is a dual British national. You have some of them here in Omaha and some of them in Atlanta. Now, that reason for that is because they have limited space, limited beds. If things go horribly wrong, they want to make sure that they have the resources available.
11: Meantime, the cruise ship has sailed away from the Spanish island of Tenerife after the last 28 evacuees disembarked, and with 26 crew, the ship is expected to reach Rotterdam in 5 days. President Trump says that he intends to suspend the federal gas tax for a period of time and phase it back in when gas goes down. The move requires an act of Congress. Gas Buddies' Patrick DeHaan says what people would save could be wiped out pretty quickly with rising oil prices.
13: Americans oftentimes believe that these tax suspensions will freeze the underlying price of gasoline when there are many different factors that still can be competing in the backdrop for whether or not motorists will tangibly see this 18-cent reduction.
11: President Trump says the ceasefire with Iran is on life support, but he says he does believe he can still negotiate with their leadership.
14: You have the moderates and you have the lunatics. And I think the moderates are more respected. The lunatics want to fight till the end. You know, it'll be a very quick fight.
11: A new survey shows costs continue to climb for businesses in this country because of the war with Iran. CBS's Cammie McCormick reports.
15: Most businesses say they're affected by rising energy prices. Transportation costs are eating into everyday operations. Two-thirds also report higher costs for materials over the past 3 months. And supply disruptions for things like fertilizer are straining operations for some. The National Association for Business Economics says nearly half of businesses are passing along costs to consumers. And a growing number think prices will continue to rise.
11: Accused White House Correspondents' Dinner shooter Cole Allen has entered a not guilty plea in court. His legal team is also making a request, as CBS's Katrina Kaufman explains.
16: His lawyers are trying to argue that Acting Attorney General Todd Blanche, U.S. Attorney for D.C. Janine Pirro, and potentially the entire D.C. office should be disqualified from this case. Because of the way they've been presenting in the media, they have said that they are potentially alleged targets of this attack.
11: Stocks are up on Wall Street. This is CBS News.
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19: 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Bruce Farrell in with you for Jeff Hamlin on this Monday, the 11th of May, 2026. Charles Hadley is in Studio A producing our broadcast. Kyle Nashheim and the Johnson Hyundai Traffic Center. Alyssa Vail is at the editor's desk. This half hour, we'll take a look at what's happening in the friendly skies with our aviation analyst. And coming up in our next half hour, how you can save a life. And it's very simple. All ahead here on the WPTF Afternoon News.
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19: One person dead after an early morning house fire in Chapel Hill. Rescue crews are investigating that fire. Started around 7 at the corner of Redbud Lane and Honeysuckle Road. Firefighters found one person dead inside the home. No other reports of injuries. A medical examiner will work to figure out the victim's identity and cause of death. Chapel Hill Fire Rescue investigating the cause. Those who made the ultimate sacrifice remembered in Raleigh today.
22: Amazing grace, how sweet the
19: That's vocalist Rebecca Ledford performing at a ceremony for National Police Week. The Raleigh Police Department, as well as the Wake County Sheriff's Department, hosting that ceremony at Hayes Barton Baptist Church this morning. During the ceremony, State Attorney General Jeff Jackson provided a message to all in law enforcement.
23: And to every officer here, I want you to hear this clearly, and I want you to hear it directly from me. We have your back. Because you have ours.
19: Among the 25 officers remembered, Roger Smith. He was shot and killed in the Wake Med Gardner emergency room in November. Gabriel Torres, who was killed in the 2022 Headingham mass shooting. And Wake County Deputy Ned Bird also among those remembered at that service today. An employee accused of shooting a man at a Durham restaurant during Mother's Day brunch denied bond. As we first reported on WPTF.com yesterday, one man taken to the hospital after he was shot trying to break up a fight between two employees at the Silver Spoon Restaurant. 55-year-old Samer Suleiman Al-Mohammed was charged with assault with a deadly weapon with intent to kill and inflict serious injury. A Raleigh organization is empowering future female leaders. It's called SAGE. A program in Southeast Raleigh aims to cultivate the next generation of female leaders through education, mentorship, and community service. High school juniors Jalen Bailey and Kaylee Okowal told CBS 17 what the program's done for them.
24: I used to really ask God to give me something to do. It got me to talk to a lot of people and just really open up about a lot of things that I don't usually talk about.
19: Meanwhile, we continue on. It's back to the Eastern Conference Final for the Carolina Hurricanes. Saturday night, they swept the series against the Philadelphia Flyers, winning 3-2 in OT. Jackson Blake, with the game-winning goal, said afterwards, it was an emotional moment.
25: Once I saw it go in, it's just excitement. I was just happy that we could get the win and go home and get a little rest here.
19: Carolina becoming the first NHL team to sweep the first two playoff reigns since the league adopted four best-of-seven rounds back in 1987. The Hurricanes now await the winner of the Buffalo Sabres-Montreal Canadiens series with a trip to the Stanley Cup final at stake. Tickets for that next round, the Eastern Conference final, go on sale tomorrow at noontime at the Lenovo Center. Still ahead of us here this half hour, we'll take a look at some of the more of the national stories that are making news this hour. And later in the half hour, we'll also get an update from our aviation analyst. Jay Ratliff steps in to tell us what we know about that interesting and tragic incident at the Denver Airport over the weekend. We'll have that for you coming up on the WPTF Afternoon News Monday edition. WPTF News Time 308. We get an update from the Johnson Hyundai Traffic Center. Here's Kyle Nashheim.
26: Good Monday afternoon. Looking at mostly calm conditions around the triangle. See no slowdowns into Bull City on 540 or 440. Got some slowdowns on in North Raleigh around Creedmoor Road. This is near Falls Lake. Looks like got some road work being done right now, causing delays of about 5 minutes as you're heading north from Durham Road. Seeing a little bit of slowdown on 440 eastbound. This is around Highway 55, about a five-minute delay. Got a car on the shoulder right now causing more of an onlooking distraction. Make sure you're giving first responders enough room to operate. Over in Cary, no slowdowns on US 1 south from I-40 all the way down towards Sanford. And if you're in Johnston County, no delays on 40 eastbound all the way down towards Benson in I-95. Moving over towards Zebulon and 64 eastbound in Eastern Wake County, no delays. you are going at the posted speed limit and you're getting to your destination on time all the way from coming off of 440 onto I-87 North. The drive into Johnson Hyundai this May. 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That's the latest from the Johnson Hyundai Traffic Center.
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2: Slight chance of rain makes way for cloudy skies in your WPTF forecast, down to 47 overnight, partly sunny Tuesday, high 74, chance of showers Wednesday, high 79, chance of showers Thursday, high 76, sunny Friday, high 76. Right now, cloudy skies prevail. It is 70 in Zebulon, 64 in Oxford, and 60 in Raleigh, again under cloudy skies. 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
2: That California man accused of storming the White House Correspondents Association dinner while armed with guns and knives, pleading not guilty to charges he attempted to kill President Trump and fired a shotgun at a Secret Service officer. Cole Tomas Allen was handcuffed and shackled and wearing an orange jail uniform when he appeared in federal court for that arraignment today. Allen didn't speak during the brief hearing. One of his attorneys entered the plea on his behalf. Allen's lawyers are asking a judge to disqualify at least two and maybe more top Justice Department officials from direct involvement in prosecuting him. They say they could be considered victims or witnesses in the case. We'll have more details on this on WPTF.com. A Knightdale man referred to as an internet spider by prosecutors sentenced in connection with distributing child pornography. Federal judge sentencing 35-year-old Daniel Shane Tyrolf to 17 and a half years in federal prison and 25 years supervised release, as well as a $5,000 assessment for distribution of child pornography. He pleaded guilty in November. As you first saw over the weekend right here on WPTF.com, production stopping at the Nisa's sausage plant, reportedly due to USA and USDA inspections issues and roof damage to its Greensboro facility. The company has been known for popular breakfast staples, including liver mush, liver pudding, and sausage. Stay with us. We will get you an update on traffic coming up in about 4 minutes as Kyle Nashon is watching the roads on this cloudy Monday afternoon from the Johnson Hyundai Traffic Center. Stay with us. WPTF News Time, 314.
3: Here's your Jill on Money question of the day.
4: Brett from Texas asks, I'm 60 years old and plan on working for another few years. My advisor wants me to pull half of my 401k and invest in a no-fee six-year annuity where I supposedly won't lose anything until the market goes down 20% or more, but the maximum return I can get is 11%. I would like to just stay in index funds because I've gone through downturns before. Well, Brett, I think you're spot on. I wouldn't make this move. In fact, I might ditch this so-called advisor and start looking for somebody new.
3: Have a question? Go to JillOnMoney.com.
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0: 607, and the NASDAQ composite is up 0.3%. We'll have more details and a wrap-up on the market day coming up with the closing bell as part of the 4 o'clock news here on WPTF. Stay with us. We'll get you to traffic coming up in less than 3 minutes.
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2: The U.S. economy added 115,000 jobs in April, blowing past economists' predictions of about 65,000 jobs. The unemployment rate also held steady at 4.3%. The biggest gains were in the healthcare and transportation and warehousing sectors. In a battle of the sequels, The Devil Wears Prada 2 came out on top at the weekend box office with an estimated $43 million in North America. Mortal Kombat 2 debuted at the second spot, kicking up $40 million. That's your CBS News Money Watch report. 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
0: Still ahead this half hour on the WPTF Afternoon News, we'll take a closer look at what's been happening in the skies, including how they're sorting out what happened at the Denver airport over the weekend, a tragic death involving someone on the runway. Jay will have that and all of the other aviation news of this week. He'll be with Lisa Price. We'll have that for you coming up in later this half hour. WPTF News Time, 617.
5: A teammate, not a tool. This is Soundbites, and I'm Alan Davidson. Do you treat AI like a tool or as a teammate? The results you get can depend a lot on how you answer that question, says author, podcaster, and professor Jeremy Utley.
6: Folks who outperform have a fundamentally different orientation to AI. They end up in much longer conversations. They end up providing feedback. They end up almost managing this highly capable teammate.
5: Utley recommends a simple technique. Enter AI prompts by voice instead of by typing. It gets you in the mindset of thinking with your AI. And besides, AI's great at handling the way thoughts are less structured when people talk. Because the more you use AI, the more you learn how to use it effectively. And that's mastering life in the age of AI. With Soundbites, I'm Alan Davidson for CBS News.
0: We're looking at cloudy skies across the region. It is 59 in Chapel Hill, 58 in Durham, 61 in Morrisville out by the airport, and 60 in Raleigh. You're tuned to the WPTF Afternoon News. Bruce Farrell in with you today. Jeff Hamlin off for the week. He'll be back with you on Monday. WPTF News Time, 318, as we head off to the Johnson Hyundai Traffic Center, and that's where we find Kyle Nashine.
7: Right now, still looking at mostly calm conditions around the triangle. No slowdowns on any of the major highways, 540 and 440 over in the capital city, and 40 starting over at 751 in Durham, going all the way through the airport exits as you're heading towards US 1. We're looking at no slowdowns. Speaking of US 1, no delays southbound, leaving the capital city through Cary, Apex, New Hill, all the way down towards Sanford. Over in Holly Springs, 55 bypass, no delays in either direction between South Main Street and the 540 toll road exit. Also seeing no delays in Garner. This is on US 70 between Fayetteville Road and I-40. You're going at the post speed limit a little further down on US 70 into Clayton. We're looking at no slowdowns as you're approaching Veterans Parkway. Over in Eastern Wake County, no delays on 64 eastbound, headed towards North Arundel Avenue. A little bit of slowdown on Capitol Boulevard. This is northbound just past 540 in Perry Creek Road. We're looking at a 5-minute delay. Once you pass Burlington Mills Road, you're back up to the posted speed limit. That's the latest from the Johnson Hyundai Traffic Center.
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3: Slight chance of rain makes way for cloudy skies in your WPTF forecast, down to 47 overnight, partly sunny Tuesday, high 74, chance of showers Wednesday, high 79, chance of showers Thursday, high 76, sunny Friday, high 76. Right now in the Triangle, we're looking at 60 in Wake Forest, 57 in Raleigh, 58 in Durham, and 59 in Chapel Hill. 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
4: Right now we're joined by Jay Ratliff, aviation expert. How you doing, Jay? Lots of things going on out there, huh?
5: Yeah, too many bad things. It's just, I wish we had fun topics to talk about as we're approaching the summer travel season, but sadly, this morning, that's not the case.
4: No, it's not. How did this person, they jump the fence in Denver? Tell me about what happened with this person being hit by a Frontier Airlines plane.
5: Well, we don't know why they were out there. Hopefully, we can determine what the intent was. At least we've had people over the years that have accessed the airport grounds and have tried to stow away on aircraft. And the question's always, how in the world can somebody, you know, access an airport and then stroll across a runway, across a ramp, towards an airplane, get in an airplane wheel well, and nobody see it?
4: Right.
5: But that's happened time after time after time. And in this situation, we have 8-foot fences. Some of them have barbed wire. Some don't. Some have razor wire. And Denver has, I think, 36 miles of fence.
4: Yeah,
5: around
4: a lot.
5: Perimeter of the airport. It's a lot. So there's periodic security sweeps just to make sure that everything on the fencing is as it needs to be. But, you know, this may be just a scenario where somebody just jumped the fence and was out there walking across the ramp. Now, we don't know if they were intentionally trying to do themselves harm.
4: Right.
5: We don't know if they even knew where they were at. But the obvious thing is they were on the grounds for about 2 minutes from the time they accessed the perimeter fence to the time they were at the runway. And at that point in time, with that aircraft taking off, it was just a horrific situation. And, I mean, you feel for the family, the individual that was killed, all the passengers on board, and Lisa, especially for the pilots.
4: Oh, yes.
5: Did everything they could at that height rate of speed to try to prevent this, but it just was
4: too late. Yeah, you can't. I don't think you can slow down, you know, or, I mean, it's going to cause a lot more harm probably to the passengers on board, you know, what you're doing. But and speaking of, it looks like the NTSB is investigating, I guess, some of the, because they had to evacuate the plane since it caused smoke in the cabin, and they did it by using the slides. And I guess there were some people that brought their carry-on luggage, maybe?
5: Because they're idiots. I mean,
4: right. I mean, get off the plane.
5: They may be very smart people, but don't act like an idiot. But, you know, this is a situation where when there was impact with the passenger, there was issues with the engine that started to fill the cabin with smoke. So the captain ordered an immediate evacuation out the slides, and out they went. And they did that because it's not a safe environment if you've got the smoke that's inside. Plus you've got fuel in the tanks in the event something horribly catastrophic would go wrong.
4: Right.
5: So let's get people off the airplane and away from the aircraft. Let's stop and grab our carry-on bags if we're worried about something blowing up.
4: I think the only thing I'm going to take is my phone, you know?
5: I've been pleading for forever for the FAA to start to, find individuals that bring large hand carry bags down the slide. You are delaying the evacuation
4: and potentially damaging the slide.
5: Well, not only that, at least you're endangering the lives of every single person.
4: Amen.
5: We had a Aeroflot aircraft in Russia a number of years ago that got hit by lightning, landed, the back of the aircraft's on fire. I mean, it's just a horrible scene. Passengers can only come out the front exit. So they're coming down the slides on one side in the front, and you see passengers coming, and then there's like a 20-second pause. Nobody's coming out. And then here comes this great big idiot of a guy that's carrying four large hand-carry bags.
4: Oh, my gosh.
5: He comes down the slide, and then the plane blows up. 40-some people lost their lives, and the question is, how many more people could have survived had Mr. Idiot not stopped to collect all of his bags?
4: Right.
5: And that's one of the reasons here in the United States, it's being talked about by the NTSB, by the Federal Aviation Administration, by the Department of Transportation. Gee, we need to do, no, we've got so much video. Anytime something like this happens, if you see somebody with a large carry-on bag, fine them $100,000.
4: Yeah.
5: I guarantee you that will stop most of the idiot behavior.
4: I agree.
5: Because after we find them, I want their picture like a post office at the security checkpoint so that as we're all going through the security line, you can see the picture of poor John Doe with a big number under his name saying, yeah, this guy delayed an evacuation by grabbing his hand carry bag, and here's his fine.
4: Right.
5: That's what we've got to do, but sadly, yeah, people's lives can... I mean, we're supposed to be able to get off the plane in 90 seconds or less.
3: 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Jay Ratliff, our aviation analyst, telling it like it is, because Jay is very honest when it comes to if you ever get into a situation where you're in an emergency flight and you have to use the emergency slides, leave the stuff on the plane. You can get it later. You can replace it or whatever, but you can't replace lives. We thank you for being with us here on the WPTF Afternoon News. We'll have NCN News, Alyssa Vail updating what's happening, coming up in just a little while. Let's take a quick check on the markets as there's about a half hour left in our trading day. The Dow is up about 16 to 29,625. Your S&P up 6 at 7,405, and the NASDAQ down about 7 to 26,239. We'll recap the market day and also update business news coming up in the 4 o'clock hour when we bring you the closing bell. We'll bring that to you at about 4:07 this afternoon. Around the region, we continue to look at
6: those that are less than an inch a day.
3: Cloudy skies, and we are looking at let's see what we got here. Stuff's coming out of nowhere here. Let's check the temperatures for you. It is 65 in Raleigh right now and 66 in Durham. WPTF News Time coming up on 3:28. Let's head off to the Johnson Hyundai Traffic Center and check in with Kyle Nashheim.
7: All right, starting to see a little bit of slowdown around the airport exits. This is on 40 eastbound. Starting at Airport Boulevard, you're slowing down to about 45 miles an hour, and in about 5 minutes to your commute as you're approaching North Harrison Avenue. Then you're back up to the posted speed limit as you're going through the carry exits heading towards South Raleigh. No slowdowns on 540 or 440. A little bit of delay. This is on Six Forks Road. We're looking at a 5 minute delay around the 440 interchange. Make sure you're giving yourself a few extra minutes to get to your destination on time. Slowdowns in North Raleigh on outbound Capitol Boulevard. Barely getting above 20 miles an hour. This is starting in Perry Creek Road as you're approaching Burlington Mills Road. Once you pass that intersection, as you're heading towards Wake Forest, you're back up to the posted speed limit. Some slowdowns in Wake Forest on Dr. Calvin Jones Highway. This is eastbound, a 5 minute delay. Once you reach Jones Dairy Road, you are back up to the posted speed limit. Still some road work going on Creedmoor Road north of Durham Road, Highway 98. Right now it's about an extra 6 minutes. Once you pass the Falls Lake area, you're back up to the posted speed limit. Over into Bull City, no delays on 885 and 40 westbound heading towards Orange County. We're looking at no slowdowns and no delays on 85 south heading towards Hillsboro. That's the latest from the Johnson Hyundai Traffic Center.
3: Forecast for you coming up. We'll have mostly cloudy skies overnight, gradually becoming partly cloudy, low 47. Partly sunny for your Tuesday, high 74. Clear Tuesday night, low 53. Working the rest of the week out. Chance of showers and thunderstorms on Wednesday, high 79. Chance of showers Thursday, it'll be sunny with a high around 76. And on Friday, we're looking at sunny skies and a high 76. Right now, checking around the region, we have, it is currently 58 in Raleigh and 56 in Durham. 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
6: NCN News, I'm Melissa Bale. The ceasefire with Iran appears to be extremely fragile. CBS's Stacey Lynn reports.
8: President Trump says the ceasefire is incredibly weak.
9: I would say the ceasefire is on massive life support.
8: He rejected Iran's latest proposal over the lack of a nuclear concession.
9: They didn't want to go that far. If you can believe it. They didn't. How stupid.
8: He does believe, though, there is leadership there he can negotiate with.
9: You have the moderates and you have the lunatics. And I think the moderates are more respected. The lunatics want to fight till the end.
8: Stacey Lynn, CBS News, The White House.
6: California man accused of storming the White House Correspondents Association dinner while armed with guns and knives has pleaded not guilty to charges he attempted to kill President Donald Trump and fired a shotgun at a Secret Service officer. Cole Thomas Allen was handcuffed and shackled and wearing an orange jail uniform when he appeared in federal court for his arraignment Monday. Drought conditions continue in the Piedmont as the summer begins. With the soil being so parched, it will take a prolonged, gentle rain to alleviate the drought conditions, and the summer months may not offer much of that. WGHP meteorologist Emily Bird says,
10: we will be near normal. It's not going to be a dry or wet summer necessarily, either extreme, but I think we'll start out a little drier than normal in June, and then we'll see better chance of being close to normal over the course of July and August.
6: New legislation could make North Carolina more attractive to filmmakers. House Bill 116, filed in April, would increase the amount of grant money available for production companies with over $1 million in qualifying expenses for a feature-length film. WECT reports the proposal could increase the financial incentive for productions to shoot television and movie projects in North Carolina. 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With the recent cruise ship outbreak of a hantavirus strain that spread from person to person, efforts are now renewed to develop a treatment for the highly infectious disease. The BBBM's Brandon Eisen reports.
11: Hantavirus is most often spread through exposure with infected rodents. The recent cruise ship cases transmitted from person to person, alarming public health officials across the globe. The Wall Street Journal now reports that there are some promising candidates for a vaccine and treatment already sitting on a shelf and awaiting tests on human subjects. Among the candidates, an antibody designed to attack hantavirus, which has shown to protect hamsters from the Andes strain in question, developed by an international consortium of researchers. Brandon Eisen for CBS News Chicago.
6: A new website is making it easier for drivers to park at three North Carolina beaches. Pivot Go launched this weekend. It was created by a parking vendor, Pivot Parking. The goal is to help drivers find parking at Wrightsville Beach, Carolina Beach, and Surf City. Drivers can click on parking areas to see where spots are available before leaving their homes. The website also offers navigation tools through Google, Waze, and Apple Maps. Raleigh Police Department and Wake County Sheriff's Department held a remembrance ceremony at Hayes Barton Baptist Church Monday. More than 20 officers were honored, including Roger Smith, who was shot and killed in the Wake Med Garner emergency room in November. His brother T.J. Smith told WTVD that Roger will never be forgotten.
12: He had a servant's heart, but he would have never expected the public, the state, and the country to turn out the way they have and support him.
6: Rappers 50 Cent and Nelly, along with the Chainsmokers, headline a new World Cup concert series by Sports Illustrated. SI Beyond the Pitch will bring concerts and VIP experiences to Los Angeles, Dallas, Miami, and New York during the global soccer tournament. The series kicks off June 12th in Los Angeles with Nelly. 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Alyssa Vail, NCN News.
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15: Hey, it's Amanda here, back again with my friend Coach Pete. Coach, I said growing up, I want like five people in my circle, my board of advisors. You're one of them.
16: Thank you.
15: I look up to you. And that's kind of how I should be looking at my finances. I need to get all these bad apples out, all these people, all these negative Nancys out of my friend circle. I need to be doing the same thing with my money.
16: Mom used to say if you had a bad apple in with the other apples, all the other apples would get bad.
15: That's right.
16: And I saw that one time. They all get rotten. So get rid of the rotten one quick and preserve your circle, as you say. The circle gets smaller as we get older, doesn't it?
15: Yep.
16: So I am in a lot of folks' circle when it comes to retirement, because I do plans, and when the plans that I put in writing, they actually come true. There's no Cinderella 12 o'clock turning into pumpkin. We don't have pumpkin plans. We have total Cinderella slipper plans. And so if you want your own plan that gives you lifetime income and puts you in control of retirement, call us right now.
15: 919-794-7900. 919-794-7900. 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
3: And I'm Bruce Farrell. Well, no, I'm not Jeff Hamlin. I'm Bruce Farrell. WPTF News Time, 3:36. We're going to get through this somehow. Right now, checking around the region, it is 58 and cloudy in Rollsville, 60 in Raleigh and cloudy, 59 and cloudy in Morrisville out by the airport. Coming up in less than 2 minutes, we're going to update traffic for you from the Johnson Hyundai Traffic Center. Kyle Nasheim will have that for us. Stay with us.
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3: Man accused of storming the White House Correspondents Association dinner while armed with guns and knives, pleading not guilty to charges he attempted to kill the president and fired a shotgun at a Secret Service officer. Cole Thomas Allen was handcuffed and shackled wearing an orange jail uniform when he appeared in court. His attorneys are arguing that a number of prosecutors, at least in the Washington office, should recuse themselves because they could be considered victims or witnesses in this case. They were in the room, many of them, for that White House Correspondents' Dinner where that happened. President Trump says the Iran ceasefire is, on his words, life support, after he rejected Tehran's latest proposal to end the war. Officials said the proposal included some concessions on Iran's disputed nuclear program, but today Trump dismissed it as garbage. As we reported on WPTF.com, production has now ceased for the moment at Nisa's sausage plant in Greensboro, reportedly due to USDA inspection issues and roof damage to its Greensboro facility. We will follow that story. WPTF News Time 3:38. As we head off to the Johnson Hyundai Traffic Center, Kyle Nasheim with the update.
7: All right, still looking at a little bit of slowdown on 40 eastbound. This is around the airport exits and about 3 to 5 minutes here commute from 540. But once you pass Aviation Parkway, you're back up to the posted speed limit. No delays on 540 or 440, but you are seeing a little slowdown on outbound Lewisburg Road. This has started at Spring Forest Road. At about 5 minutes to your ride. Once you pass Mitchell Mill Road, you're back up to the posted speed limit. Over on outbound Capitol Boulevard, we're seeing some delays heading towards Burlington Mills Road. It's an extra 5 minutes just north of Perry Creek Road. Yeah, no slowdowns over in heading towards Zeblin on 64 eastbound or in Johnston County on 40 east all the way down towards Benson and I-95. No slowdowns on US 1 south in Cary and Apex or on 885 over into Bull City. And if you're heading towards Orange County, 40 west and 85 south are getting you to your destination on time. 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That's the latest from the Johnson Hyundai Traffic Center.
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3: Slight chance of rain makes way for cloudy skies in your WPTF forecast, down to 47 overnight, partly sunny Tuesday, high 74, chance of showers Wednesday, high 79, chance of showers Thursday, high 76, sunny Friday, high 76. Right now in Rollsville, cloudy in 58, clouds around the region, it's 60 in Chapel Hill, 59 in Cary, 60 in Raleigh. 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
3: May often marks the start of a season filled with celebrations, also a meaningful time to support patients who rely on life-saving medical care. The details from our Tony Rigsby.
21: Well, an hour can make a lifetime impact when it comes to giving blood with the Red Cross. And we're pleased to be joined now by Linda Benning with the Red Cross in the Eastern Region. Linda, thank you so much for joining us.
22: Thank you for talking with me.
21: I know that May is a very special month for the Red Cross in trying to get ahead on those blood supplies.
22: That's right. The summer can be a very big time for shortage for us. People still need blood. There's still trauma. There's still routine surgeries. But kids are not in school. People are taking vacations. And so we see a drop in the donors that are coming in, but we do not see a drop in the need that is coming into the hospital.
21: So the month of May, you have a lot of blood drives around the state. I noted in your news release, particularly in Durham and in Wake counties, you just have multiple locations where people can give.
22: Absolutely. We try to make it easiest for you to come to us, or we will come to you. So you'll find us at businesses, at stores, and shopping areas. We also have fixed sites. Off of near Big Wake Hospital and off of New Bern and off of Creedmoor in North Raleigh. We have sites in Cary. We have sites in Durham. Wherever you are, we try to make it easiest for you to come and give the gift of life.
21: Linda, who is eligible to give?
22: So anybody is eligible. If you go to redcrossblood.org, you can look at the general questions that we will be asking. We do a mini physical, so we'll do your blood pressure. We'll check your hemoglobin, your pulse, and we will make sure that you are physically in a space where you can give, that it's not dangerous for you. And then we will ask some questions to make sure that the blood is safe. And they're easy questions. You can do them ahead of time, the day that you're going to come in. You can do them on your phone or on your computer and answer them ahead of time. Anyone who is 16 or 17 needs to have parental consent. You can find that on our website as well. Or you can just come to the site with the parent and child, and we will print one out for the parent to sign.
21: And do you need all the different blood types?
22: We do. We need... The blood is best when it's matched gender and race in a perfect world. Anybody can get any type of blood as long as it matches A, B, or O. But if you are a person who is ill often or sick often and need a lot of blood transfusions, it's really best that we match closer to the type of person that you are. So we need all blood. there's also certain ethnicities that have a higher likelihood of having certain blood diseases. And when we can match those people with each other, it is safer for the patient who's getting the blood.
21: And I understand if you give blood, you're also eligible to pick up some gifts for yourself.
22: Absolutely. We do try to make it not just fun enough to come in and give, but to get a little something extra, more than juice and cookies. We do have an Amazon gift card that we're giving away at the first half of the month, and we are doing for our Memorial Day time frame, we are giving away a beach towel, a Red Cross beach towel. And for the people that can come in and power up their donation, upgrade their donation to a Power Red, that is going to be the blood that is going out the door first and is there for the cancer patients and the people who need it most in our community.
21: And I would think that giving blood in May might make it a little easier for you to give blood a little later on before summer's already over.
22: Absolutely. I like to tell people there are a few times a year that are really the times we really need you. We need someone every day, but where we really tend to run low is Memorial Day, 4th of July, Labor Day, and then Thanksgiving, Christmas. So if you donate now at the beginning of May or during May, then you are eligible to come back for those other times and keep helping us out and saving the lives of the people who need it every day.
21: And with Memorial Day being the start of the unofficial beach season that goes from Memorial Day to Labor Day, you pick up that beach towel and you can kill two birds with one stone.
22: That's right. And save three lives while you're doing it.
21: And if
22: what could be a better way to spend the summer?
21: Exactly. And if folks want to know what the closest location for them to give the blood, what's a good place for them to go for that information?
22: So you can call us at 1-800-RED-CROSS. 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Or if you have the donor app from Red Cross, you can put your address in, your zip code, and it will tell you all of the drives that are going on around your home when you're eligible.
21: Well, Linda, we want to thank you so much for taking time to join us to talk about this important blood drive in the month of May for the Red Cross. Thank you so much.
22: Thank you so much for having us. We'll see you at the blood drive.
3: And thanks for being with us here on the WPTF Afternoon News. Coming up later this half hour, we'll get you an update on sports. Right now, it is 59 in Clayton. It is 60 in Chapel Hill, 58 in Durham. And out by the airport in Mooresville, it is 58. Cloudy skies across the region. Stay with us on this Monday, and again, a cloudy afternoon, the 11th day of May, 2028. WPTF 2026, I should say. WPTF News Time 3:48. That's what I was thinking. Anyway, off to the Johnson Hyundai Traffic Center. Here's Kyle Nashon.
7: Still looking at some slowdowns over on Capitol Boulevard. This is outbound, heading towards Wake Forest. Right now, looking at about a 5 to 6 minute delay as you're approaching Burlington Mills Road. No slowdowns on 540 or 440 at the moment, but you are seeing some delays leaving the Bull City on 885 northbound. We're looking at a 5 minute delay. Now, once you pass Ellis Road, you are back up to the posted speed limit. Also see some delays on southbound 15501 leaving to Durham, heading towards Chapel Hill. We're looking at a 5 minute delay from Garrett Road as you're approaching East Franklin Street. Some slowdowns on 40 eastbound over in Durham, a 5 minute delay starting at Fayetteville Road as you're approaching 885. Also seeing no delays in Cary on US 1 South from I-40 all the way down towards the 540 toll road over in Apex. No slowdowns in Johnston County on 40 eastbound. And we're looking at no delays on I-95 in either direction between Dunn and Four Oaks going through the I-40 interchange. And over in Zebulon, no slowdowns on 64 eastbound heading towards North Arundel Avenue. That's the latest for the Johnson Hyundai Traffic Center.
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3: Slight chance of rain makes way for cloudy skies in your WPTF forecast, down to 47 overnight, partly sunny Tuesday, high 74, chance of showers Wednesday, high 79, chance of showers Thursday, high 76, sunny Friday, high 76. Right now, we're looking at 59 in clouds in Cary, 60 in Chapel Hill, 58 in Rollsville, and in Morrisville out by the airport. 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
24: NCN Sports, I'm Kyle Nashon. The Milwaukee Bucks are officially listening to trade offers for two-time MVP Giannis Antetokounmpo ahead of the NBA draft. ESPN reports Milwaukee could seek a younger star and multiple draft picks in return. Giannis reportedly wants a fresh start after 13 seasons in Milwaukee, where he led the Bucks to an NBA title in 2021. The Bucks missed the playoffs this season after finishing 32-50. In the NBA playoffs tonight, Cleveland hosts Detroit in Game 4, while Oklahoma City looks to complete a sweep of the Los Angeles Lakers at Crypto.com. Arena. Meanwhile, San Antonio Spurs star Victor Wembanyama will not face further discipline after elbowing Minnesota's Naz Reid during Saturday night's Game 4 loss. To college baseball, North Carolina remains number 2 in the latest D1 baseball top 25 poll behind UCLA. Georgia Tech stays at number 3. Florida State jumps 3 spots to number 11, while Boston College slipped to number 23. The NCAA softball tournament bracket was revealed Sunday night with the ACC earning 8 bids. Duke received the number 12 national seed and will host the regional beginning Friday against Howard. Arizona and Marshall are also headed to Durham. UNC Greensboro is also tournament bound after winning the Southern Conference Championship. The Spartans open play in the Athens Regional against Clemson, while national 10 seed Georgia faces Charleston in the other matchup. In the NHL playoffs tonight, Colorado looks to take a 3-1 series lead against Minnesota in St. Paul. Missouri running back Ahmad Hardy is recovering after being shot at a concert in Mississippi early Sunday morning. The school says Hardy underwent surgery and is in stable condition. The first-team All-SEC selection rushed for more than 1,600 yards last season, and there's optimism he could return to football. Greensboro native Brooks Brandon earned Eastern League Player of the Week honors after batting 600 with 3 home runs and 11 RBIs for the Portland Sea Dogs last week. In the Texas League, former ECU pitcher Josh Gross was named Pitcher of the Week with the Amarillo Sod Poodles after striking out 11 and allowing 1 run against Wichita last week. 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
3: And I'm sure now millions of you are going to the internet to figure out what the heck a sod poodle is. Anyway, WPTF News Time 3:52. Kyle rejoins us from the traffic center coming up at 3:58. We'll have news at 4. Gail Hurd will be in for the WPTF New Evening News. We'll get that for you starting at 5 o'clock. Right now, we need to turn the pages of North Carolina. Carolina history. May 11th, 1898. In battle at Carnitas, Cuba, Ensign Worth Bagley of Raleigh became the first naval officer and first North Carolinian killed in the Spanish-American War. The sinking of the USS Maine on February 15th, 1898, led to a declaration of war on Spain by the United States. North Carolina met President William McKinley's call for troops by establishing 3 regiments. Born in Raleigh in April 1874, Worth Bagley graduated at the U.S. Naval Academy in 1895. He achieved the rank of ensign in July 1897 and in November was appointed inspector of the new torpedo boat Winslow. When she went into commission the next month, Bagley became her executive officer. In April 1898, the Winslow was mobilized with the fleet for operations in Cuban waters. On the morning of May 11th, the ship went with 2 others to force open the entrance to the harbor of Cardenas. The Winslow was fired upon by a Spanish gunboat, and a battle ensued. The ship was disabled and was hauled out of range of the Spanish guns. Just as the engagement ended, Bagley and 4 sailors were killed by a shell. as we salute America 250, this day in North Carolina history, presented in cooperation with the North Carolina Department of Natural and Cultural Resources. Find out more at dncr.nc.gov. I'm Bruce Farrell.
6: On the WPTF Afternoon News, where it's 3:55, which means we're about 3 minutes away from your next update on traffic with Kyle Nashheim. He's in the Johnson Hyundai Traffic Center, and we'll head to him shortly. We'll check the news at 4, and we'll also get you an update on the market's closing bell report at 4:07.
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25: This is CBS Eye on Veterans. Military recruiting numbers are up since 2025, but Navy veteran Jenna Carlton, a popular social media influencer and founder of the Millennial Veterans Group, describes a recent exchange with VA officials and why many younger veterans of the global war on terrorism are not exactly quick to recommend military service.
26: How can I feel comfortable recommending service when I know so many people who are hurting and not getting the care, not able to receive their benefits? And I was kind of met with the response of, just keep letting us know. If that's happening, we're trying our best. Let us know. So that's what I did. I wrote that all up and I let them know.
27: It's one of the most successful law and justice programs in television history that continues to uncover the truth and investigate true crime cases. 48 Hours, CBS Saturday, and streaming on Paramount Plus.
6: 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One person has died at a Monday morning house fire. The governor's highway safety program's out with an initiative this week, and the message to you, the driver, is if you see police or other emergency responders, get over one lane. It's called the Move Over Law, and there's an enforcement effort underway this week. Details on that. And a lawsuit is blaming ChatGPT maker OpenAI for bot helping plan a mass shooting. We'll go in depth on that as well at WPTF.com. The Carolina Hurricanes, well, they're getting some rest now as they have wrapped up their second round series against the Philadelphia Flyers. The Eastern Conference Final awaits the Canes, and they await the winner of the series between the Buffalo Sabres and the Montreal Canadiens, two very storied franchises in the National Hockey League. And tickets go on sale for the next round, the Eastern Conference Final with the Canes versus TBA, coming up tomorrow noontime at the Lenovo Center. WPTF News Time 3:58. Next up, we check traffic from the Johnson Hyundai Traffic Center and Kyle Nashheim.
7: You don't have to worry about running into TBA, but you're going to run into some friends of yours on 40 eastbound right now in Durham. We're looking at a delay of at least 5 minutes as you're approaching Highway 55. Over on 885, we're seeing delays in both directions, barely getting above 25 miles an hour in both directions, whether you're heading towards downtown or heading towards I-40. Over in the capital city, no slowdowns on 540 or 440. A little outbound delay on Glenwood Avenue, an extra 5 minutes from 440 as you're approaching Creedmoor Road. Over in Cary, no delays on US 1 South all the way down towards New Hill, and no slowdowns over on I-40 in Johnston County heading towards Benson. Looking at some slowdowns over over in Clayton. This is on eastbound US 70. We're looking at a 5-minute delay. Once you pass Shotwell Road intersection, you are back up to the posted speed limit. And we're still looking at some slowdowns. This is over on Capitol Boulevard outbound, heading towards Wake Forest. We're looking at a 5-minute delay. Once you pass Burlington Mills Road, you're back up to the posted speed limit. Northbound 401 Lewisburg Road, a 5-minute delay as you're approaching Forestville Road. That's the latest from the Johnson Hyundai Traffic Center.
6: Cloudy skies overnight with a low of 47. Partly sunny on Tuesday, 74, 79, with a chance of showers and thunderstorms on Wednesday. Thursday, chance of showers will get you up to 76. 76 sunshine on your Friday. Right now in Apex, it's 60. It's 59 in Cary, and out by the airport in Mooresville, it's 58 and cloudy. The news is next. 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
15: I'm Jennifer Kuiper. Nations around the world have repatriated passengers from a cruise ship hit by the hantavirus outbreak. CBS's Ian Lee in Omaha, Nebraska has more on the 18 people repatriated to the U.S.
16: 16 are here in Omaha. One is in the national quarantine unit. That person does have the virus, but they are currently not showing any symptoms. Two other people have been taken to Atlanta. They're at Emory. One of those people is showing symptoms, but we don't know if they have contracted the virus or it is something else.
15: Madrid's health ministry says a Spaniard evacuated from the ship has hantavirus, and staff at a Dutch hospital with the virus with a patient, a hantavirus patient, has quarantined after procedural errors. The Supreme Court temporarily extends for at least 3 days women's access to mifepristone, a widely used abortion pill. President Trump says he aims to suspend the federal tax on gas to help Americans shoulder higher fuel prices caused by the Iran war. He's asked how long he would suspend it.
17: Until it's appropriate, yeah. Until it's appropriate. It's a small percentage, but it's still money.
15: Any suspension would require approval from Congress. A nonprofit is the latest group seeking to block changes to a historic landmark proposed by the Trump administration. CBS's Stacey Lynn.
18: The Cultural Landscape Foundation has filed a lawsuit challenging a plan to repaint the Lincoln Memorial Reflecting Pool. The group argues the project began without the required federal review under historic preservation law. The White House is already facing multiple legal challenges over other proposed changes to historic sites, including the demolition of the East Wing to make way for a new ballroom, plans to renovate the Kennedy Center with the president's name added, and the construction of a large arch at the west end of the National Mall. Stacey Lynn, CBS News, The White House.
15: The man accused of sparking a deadly and destructive wildfire in California appears before a judge today. Jonathan Rindernecht has pleaded not guilty to starting the Palisades wildfire in L.A. in January 2025. CBS's Carter Evans has more.
19: This is basically a hearing to determine what evidence the judge will allow in court. There is a lot of circumstantial evidence at this point. So prosecutors basically have geolocation data, 911 calls that Rindernecht made, lighter evidence. They say they found a lighter in his car with his DNA that they say he admitted to bringing with him on the trail.
15: Six people were found dead yesterday in a boxcar on a Union Pacific freight train in Laredo, Texas, just across the Rio Grande from Mexico. Joe Bez is the Laredo Police Department.
20: An autopsy will probably take place to determine the cause and manner of the death of the victims in this case.
15: Stocks closed up. This is CBS News.
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4: 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Kyle Nashheim at the Johnson Hyundai Traffic Center. 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Checking conditions around the region, we continue to have cloudy skies. It is 58 in Durham, 57 in Rollsville, 60 in Raleigh. Thanks for being with us here on the WPTF Afternoon News.
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4: Bond denied for a man charged with a Mother's Day shooting at a Durham restaurant in court. 55-year-old Samir Suleiman Al-Muhammad, charged with assault with a deadly weapon with intent to kill and inflict serious injury. Incident happening Sunday morning during the brunch at Silver Spoon on Oxboro Road. Raleigh Police and Wake County Sheriff's Department holding a remembrance ceremony this day. It was at Hayes Barton Baptist Church. More than 20 officers were honored, including Roger Smith. He was shot and killed in the Wake Med Gardner emergency room in November. His brother T.J. Smith telling ABC 11, Roger will never be forgotten.
5: And I've always had a saying, okay, when you say it, you see it, and you talk about it, you'll never be forgotten.
4: Among the others remembered at that service, Gabriel Torres. He was killed in the 2022 Headingham mass shooting, and Wake County Deputy Ned Bird among those remembered. A man is dead after a Saturday night shooting, that in Vance County. Here's Cal Nashheim.
6: Henderson police say officers were called around 9:30 Saturday night to Lamb Street, where they found 76-year-old Willie Satterfield shot in the abdomen. He was taken to a nearby hospital, but later died from his injuries. Investigators say they are actively searching for suspects and are working with the State Bureau of Investigation to gather evidence. I'm Cal Nashheim.
4: Anyone with information asked to contact the Henderson Police Crime Stoppers. We thank you for being with us. Among the other stories we are following this day, the Chapel Hill Fire Rescue continues to investigate that morning house fire. Happened around 7 a.m. at the corner of Redbud Lane and Honeysuckle Road. Firefighters found one person dead inside the home. No other reports of injuries. The name of that victim has not been released. It's back to the Eastern Conference Final for the Carolina Hurricanes. Saturday night, they swept the series against the Philadelphia Flyers, winning 3-2 in overtime. The tickets for the next series, the Eastern Conference Final, with the Canes versus either the Buffalo Sabres or the Montreal Canadiens. The tickets will go on sale tomorrow at noon at the Lenovo Center. We should know later this week who will win that particular series. Of course, the Sabres and the Canadiens, both very storied franchises in hockey, and both also hungry for a win, as are the Canes. We thank you for making the WPTF Afternoon News a part of your Monday. WPTF News Time, 4:07. 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Up day on the markets ever so slightly, the Dow adding 95 to 49,704. The S&P adds 13 to 7,412, while the NASDAQ added 27 to 26,274. Greensboro-based Kontoor Brands plans to sell its Lee Jeanswear business as it sharpens focus on Wrangler and Helly Hansen. The company reported a 116% jump in first quarter profit, boosted by strong Wrangler performance, Helly Hansen growth, and tariff-related financial benefits. NC State completing a feasibility study for a next-generation nuclear research reactor that could cost more than $500 million and help train future workers in advanced nuclear technologies. UNC Charlotte has launched the North Carolina Economic Impact Center within its Belk College of Business to provide data-driven analysis on the state's economy, workforce, and growth trends. Recapping the markets, the Dow up 0.19%, as is the S&P up 0.19%, and the S&P up 0.1%. That's the Closing Bell Report, powered by Raleigh Wealth Solutions, home of Raleigh's Retirement Coach. Tune in every Sunday at 1 on WPTF. WPTF News Time, 4:08. Our next stop, the Johnson Hyundai Traffic Center, where we find Kyle Nashon.
7: Still looking at no slowdowns over on 540 or 440, but coming off of 440 onto I-87 North, we're looking at about a five-minute delay. That's starting at Hodge Road as you're approaching South Smithfield Road. No slowdowns over in Johnston County on 40 eastbound. We're looking at delays over in Holly Springs, 55 bypass, a five-minute delay, heading east starting at Bennett-Noll Parkway. Over in around the airport exits, 40 eastbound, an extra 6 minutes from Airport Boulevard as you're approaching North Harrison Avenue, 885, barely getting above 25 miles an hour in both directions. And no slowdowns if you're heading towards Orange County on 40 West or 85 South. A little bit of stop-and-go condition on 15501 headed towards Chapel Hill. A five-minute delay started at Garrett Road. 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That's the latest from the Johnson Hyundai Traffic Center.
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4: Slight chance of rain makes way for cloudy skies in your WPTF forecast, down to 47 overnight, partly sunny Tuesday, high 74, chance of showers Wednesday, high 79, chance of showers Thursday, high 76, sunny Friday, high 76. Checking conditions around the region, it is 57 in Rollsville, 59 in Chapel Hill, 60 in Raleigh, and 59 in Morrisville out by the airport. 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
4: California man accused of storming the White House Correspondents Association dinner armed with guns and knives, pleading not guilty. The charges: he attempted to kill President Trump and fired a shotgun at a Secret Service officer, Cole Thomas Allen, handcuffed and shackled, wearing an orange jail uniform as he appeared in a federal court for his arraignment this day. Allen didn't speak during the briefing. Now, one of his attorneys entered the plea on his behalf, and the lawyers are asking for a judge to disqualify a number of Justice Department officials from direct involvement in prosecuting him, because they say that could be considered, those are being considered victims or witnesses in that case. Democratic North Carolina Representative Alan Muncy says that North Carolina public education is in crisis. He spoke to reporters today about new legislation he introduced called the Fair Share for Public Schools Act. In addition to being a state representative, he's a father of three, and he says he thinks the state's rankings for public schools are ridiculous.
12: It's offensive to me as a parent. And I know it's offensive to millions of parents across the state.
4: His proposal raising almost $1 billion a year for K-12 priorities. With the recent cruise ship outbreak of hantavirus that spread from person to person, efforts are now renewed to develop a treatment for the highly infectious disease. Here's Brandon Eisen.
13: Hantavirus is most often spread through exposure with infected rodents. The recent cruise ship cases transmitted from person to person, alarming public health officials across the globe. The Wall Street Journal now reports that there are some promising candidates for a vaccine and treatment already sitting on a shelf and awaiting test. tests on human subjects. Among the candidates, an antibody designed to attack hantavirus, which has shown to protect hamsters from the Andes strain in question, developed by an international consortium of researchers. Brandon Eisen for CBS News Chicago.
4: And from the sports desk, the Carolina Hurricanes may not know who they will play and when in the Eastern Conference Final, but fans can get their wallets ready to buy tickets. The tickets go on sale noon tomorrow, not on Funkin' Wagnalls Porch, but at the Lenovo Center. Right now, it is 59 in Cary. It is 60 in Raleigh at Highwoods, 59 in Morrisville, out by the airport. WPTF News Time, 4:14. This is the WPTF Afternoon News. It is a Monday. I'm Bruce Farrell. Glad you're here. And we'll come up with your update on traffic on this cloudy Monday afternoon. We'll get that to you in less than 4 minutes. Stay with us.
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15: Brett from Texas asks, I'm 60 years old and plan on working for another few years. My advisor wants me to pull half of my 401k and invest in a no-fee six-year annuity where I supposedly won't lose anything until the market goes down 20% or more, but the maximum return I can get is 11%. I would like to just stay in index funds because I've gone through downturns before. Well, Brett, I think you're spot on. I wouldn't make this move. In fact, I might ditch this so-called advisor and start looking for somebody new.
14: Have a question? 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

0: U.S. economy added 115,000 jobs in April, blowing past economists' predictions of about 65,000 jobs. The unemployment rate also held steady at 4.3%. The biggest gains were in the healthcare and transportation and warehousing sectors. In a battle of the sequels, The Devil Wears Prada 2 came out on top at the weekend box office with an estimated $43 million in North America. Mortal Kombat 2 debuted at the second spot, kicking up $40 million. That's your CBS News Money Watch report. 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
3: A teammate, not a tool. This is Soundbites, and I'm Alan Davidson. Do you treat AI like a tool or as a teammate? The results you get can depend a lot on how you answer that question, says author, podcaster, and professor Jeremy Utley.
4: Folks who outperform have a fundamentally different orientation to AI. They end up in much longer conversations. They end up providing feedback. They end up almost managing this highly capable teammate.
3: Utley recommends a simple technique. Enter AI prompts by voice instead of by typing. It gets you in the mindset of thinking with your AI. And besides, AI's great at handling the way thoughts are less structured when people talk. Because the more you use AI, the more you learn how to use it effectively. And that's mastering life in the age of AI. With Soundbites, I'm Alan Davidson for CBS News.
5: Developing story out of Raleigh. You may remember that shooting at Triangle Town Center last month, April 17th. One person has now been charged in that incident, as well as three other juvenile petitions are issued, according to Raleigh police. The one individual who has been identified is 18-year-old Marcus Neal. He faces a host of charges, among them assault with a deadly weapon, assault carrying a concealed gun and discharging a weapon within city limits. There's also been some juvenile petitions filed. We'll continue to follow that story and all of the other news of the day here on WPTF. WPTF News Time 418. Our next stop is the Johnson Hyundai Traffic Center, where we find Kyle Nashine.
6: Starting to see some slowdowns occurring around the triangle. 540 eastbound, we're looking at delays of at least 5 minutes. That started around Creedmoor Road as you're approaching Falls of Neuse Road. No slowdowns on 440 in either direction. Heading towards Eastern Wade County, we're looking at delays of at least 5 minutes. This is on 87 northbound as you are approaching Smithfield Road. Over on 40 eastbound, starting off in Durham, we're looking at a 5 minute delay from Highway 55 as you're approaching South Miami Boulevard. Slowing down again around the airport exits, now a 7 minute ride from 540 as you're approaching North Harrison Avenue. 885, it's that time of the afternoon, barely getting above 25 miles an hour in both directions, adding at least 5 minutes to your commute, whether you're heading towards downtown Durham or you're heading towards I-40. Those slowdowns heading towards Orange County and Hillsboro on 40 West or 85 South. We're looking at some slowdowns on 64 eastbound. This is in Cary, heading towards US 1 at about 5 minutes to your commute. That started in Apex at North Salem Street. That's the latest from the Johnson Hyundai Traffic Center.
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5: Slight chance of rain makes way for cloudy skies in your WPTF forecast, down to 40.

0: 7 overnight. Partly sunny Tuesday, high 74. Chance of showers Wednesday, high 79. Chance of showers Thursday, high 76. Sunny Friday, high 76. 59 in Chapel Hill, 60 in Cary, also 60 in Apex, and it is 62 in Fuquay Arena. 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
0: Well, a lot of graduates turned their tassels over the weekend. Will they be able to find a job? Well, here's Lisa and Jill.
2: Joining us is Jill Schlesinger from JillOnMoney.com. How you doing, Jill? Welcome to the show again.
3: Well, thank you very much. I'm doing well, and happy Mother's Day to everyone.
2: Well, thank you. And if you're a mom, I hope you had a wonderful one as well.
3: I have four-legged children, not two-legged.
2: I have several of those as well. I won't admit to the number of them, but they were loving all up on me, too. But my son came by and dropped off a piece of peanut butter chocolate cheesecake, which made me really happy.
3: Wow.
2: Yeah.
3: That's over the top, man. Wow.
2: Yeah,
3: okay.
2: See, that's what I'm talking about. Okay, now let's talk about the job market for new grads, because I don't think people really understand, Jill, how you break down what the unemployment report shows and what the employment report really means. Can we kind of talk about that a bit?
3: Sure. I mean, look, there's a couple of things. We had a jobs report. It was released on Friday. It may have seen like a headline in your paper and scrolling down, and you might have said, oh, you know, we did get a better than expected jobs report. There were jobs that were created, and the unemployment rate is 4.3%, which is not terrible. It's actually decent. It's fine. You know, like, we're still expanding. The economy is expanding, meaning we're still growing. Jobs are being created. Now, the thing is, we have also heard, I'm sure that many of you listening can attest to this, that if you know young people looking for a job, they are struggling. They keep saying, like, gosh, there's no jobs. It's really hard. And for them, it might be a very different story, because under the hood of this report, what we know is that there are a lot of people that are working part-time and they're looking for full-time work, right? So they're like, uh-oh, I really want a full-time job. I can't find one. Better go get a couple of different gigs, right? Mm-hmm. Then there's also a bunch of people who have college degrees, 22 to 27 years old. And those people have actually had a hard time. The unemployment rate for people with college degrees who are young is a bit higher than people would expect. And I think that what's interesting, if you look at that number, that usually is like a sign of essentially a different kind of a labor market. And I'm kind of confused myself to think about, like, well, why is everyone so pessimistic? Where are these jobs? What's going on? Mm-hmm. And we don't really know the answer to all of those questions. What we do know is that it is harder to get a job. The young folks out there are seeing fewer job postings. And the young class of 2026, graduating this month mostly, very pessimistic, very pessimistic. And I think probably with pretty good reason, because it is tough to find a job out there if you're a young grad.
2: Yeah, and you're paying student loan debts, you know, as well. So, I mean,
3: yeah.
2: that is a big ouch. I will say that I was fortunate enough. My mom and dad paid for my college, so I didn't have that to sweat out. But, you know, it cost a lot less in the 80s than it does right now.
3: Yeah, on an inflation-adjusted basis even. Like, you know, not
2: exactly.
3: Just a dollar amount. It's
2: exactly.
3: Really, like, it's all in. Like, wow, it's more expensive. You know what I mean? Like, there's times where I can say to you, like, oh, no, if we just adjust this for inflation, it's all fine. It's not fine.
2: No, it's not. I mean, I remember what it was, what the money compared to. I was making $3.35 an hour. It was minimum wage, I know. So. Mm-hmm. But, you know, some of this fear, I think, is a fear of maybe AI. Is that part of it?
3: Yeah, I do think so. I think that there is a real anxiety that young people are feeling about, you know, the reason why it's so hard for me. Here's the story you built. It's really hard to get a job. My friends and I, like, we go on social media, we scroll through, and you find, you know, someone applied for 800 jobs and they didn't get, like, one response.
2: Right.
3: Then
2: yeah.
3: You also talk to, so that's like negativity that's kind of becomes a bit self-fulfilling. And then what we know is that that AI is looming. And so what we also know is that young people are sort of saying, like, oh my gosh. And, you know, the reason I can't find a job is because AI is doing my job.
2: Mm-hmm.
3: Not exactly. We don't have evidence of that yet. But I think that there is a wise awareness that the labor market is changing because of the advanced AI, projected AI productivity gains, meaning that you can get AI to do a lot of things that young entry-level workers were doing, right?
2: Mm-hmm.
3: But it's not exactly happened yet. So I think that a lot of these people are feeling anxiety sort of before they even need to, but it's a nice way to hang your hat on why you're not getting a job.
2: Well, and I like this. Well, this was interesting. 67% of recent grads said that they would trade higher pay for long-term stability. I mean, I can relate to that. Job security is gone.
3: Yes. But if I may be so bold to say this,
2: please
3: don't take offense. You're
2: no.
3: a person of a different age.
2: Yes, I am.
3: It's very odd that that kind of sentiment is coming out from young graduates.
2: That's what I was thinking when
3: yeah,
2: I read
3: because,
2: that.
3: Right? Because when you're young, you're like, I don't care. I just want to get my foot in the door wherever I want to be,
2: yeah.
3: and I'll figure it out. But I think this is really a conclusion of like this very anxious group of graduates who are feeling like, well, let me just get a job because I'm so scared not to have a job.
2: Mm-hmm.
3: And we see readings like that when we're in recessions. That's usually when we start to see people voice the concern of like, I want stability, I just want a job, I want benefits. You know, those things are usually coming to the surface when the economy is going south.
0: Jill Schlesinger from CBS News with us, talking with our Lisa Price about the job picture, especially for those who turn their tassels over the weekend and have graduated now into the game of life, so to speak. The Carolina Hurricanes have finished their second round series. They were able to close out the Flyers. They haven't lost a game yet in this year's Stanley Cup playoffs, and they head off to the Eastern Conference Final to take on a team yet to be determined. It's going to be either the Buffalo Sabres or the Montreal Canadiens, both storied franchises in the National Hockey League. But if you want tickets, they go on sale starting tomorrow for that next series at the Lenovo Center tomorrow at noon. Thanks for making the WPTF Afternoon News a part of your Monday, the 11th of May. WPTF News Time, 4:28. Our next stop is the Johnson Hyundai Traffic Center. Here's Kyle Nashheim.
4: Looking at some slowdowns across the triangle. Delays on 540 eastbound. We're looking at an extra 5 minutes added to your commute from Leesville Road all the way towards Six Forks Road. 440 going at the posted speed limit, but you're seeing some slowdowns on Glenwood Avenue. This is in both directions between 440 and Creedmoor Road, adding at least 5 minutes in either direction. Headed over towards Cary, got some slowdowns on US 64 eastbound. A 5 minute delay. That is starting at Lake Pine Drive as you're approaching US 1. No slowdowns on US 1 south from I-40 heading down towards Cary, Apex, and New Hill. Holly Springs, 55 bypass, an extra 5 minutes starting at Bennett-Noll Parkway heading east towards South Main Street. Over in the Bull City, 885. It's that time of the afternoon. Barely getting above 25 miles an hour in both directions. It's an extra 5 minutes whether you're headed towards downtown Durham or heading towards I-40. Speaking of I-40, eastbound delays in Durham of at least 5 minutes, starting at 751 as you're approaching Highway 55 and 885. And you're slowing down again around the airport exits, an extra 5 minutes from 540. Once you pass North Harrison Avenue, you're back up to the posted speed limit. And some slowdowns on Aviation Parkway as you're approaching Chapel Hill Road at about 5 minutes to your commute. That's the latest from the Johnson Hyundai Traffic Center.
0: Cloudy overnight, low 47, partly sunny for your Tuesday. 74, chance of showers, maybe even a thunder boomer, mostly sunny, high Wednesday, 79. And on Thursday, chance of showers, 76, your high. Sunshine for Friday, high 76. Right now in Holly Springs, it's 62 and cloudy. It's 60 and cloudy in Clayton, 60 and cloudy in Mooresville, out by the airport. 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
5: NCN News, I'm Alyssa Vail. Ceasefire with Iran appears to be extremely fragile. CBS's Stacey Lynn reports.
6: President Trump says the ceasefire is incredibly weak.
7: I would say the ceasefire is on massive life support.
6: He rejected Iran's latest proposal over the lack of a nuclear concession.
7: They didn't want to go that far. If you can believe it. They didn't. How stupid.
6: He does believe, though, there is leadership there he can negotiate with.
7: You have the moderates and you have the lunatics. And I think the moderates are more respected. The lunatics want to fight till the end.
6: Stacey Lynn, CBS News, The White House.
5: California man accused of storming the White House Correspondents Association dinner while armed with guns and knives has pleaded not guilty to charges he attempted to kill President Donald Trump and fired a shotgun at a Secret Service officer. Cole Thomas Allen was handcuffed and shackled and wearing an orange jail uniform when he appeared in federal court for his arraignment Monday. Drought conditions continue in the Piedmont as the summer begins. With the soil being so parched, it will take a prolonged, gentle rain to alleviate the drought conditions, and the summer months may not offer much of that. WGHP meteorologist Emily Bird says,
8: we will be near normal. It's not going to be a dry or wet summer necessarily, either extreme, but I think we'll start out a little drier than normal in June, and then we'll see better chance of being close to normal over the course of the July and August.
5: New legislation could make North Carolina more attractive to filmmakers. House Bill 116, filed in April, would increase the amount of grant money available for production companies with over $1 million in qualifying expenses for a feature-length film. WECT reports the proposal could increase the financial incentive for productions to shoot television and movie projects in North Carolina. 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With the recent cruise ship outbreak of a hantavirus strain that spread from person to person, efforts are now renewed to develop a treatment for the highly infectious disease. The BBBM's Brandon Eisen reports.
9: Hantavirus is most often spread through exposure with infected rodents. The recent cruise ship cases transmitted from person to person, alarming public health officials across the globe. The Wall Street Journal now reports that there are some promising candidates for a vaccine and treatment already sitting on a shelf and awaiting tests on human subjects. Among the candidates, an antibody designed to attack hantavirus, which has shown to protect hamsters from the Andes strain in question, developed by an international consortium of researchers. Brandon Eisen for CBS News Chicago.
5: 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The goal is to help drivers find parking at Wrightsville Beach, Carolina Beach, and Surf City. 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The website also offers navigation tools through Google, Waze, and Apple Maps. Raleigh Police Department and Wake County Sheriff's Department held a remembrance ceremony at Hayes Barton Baptist Church Monday. More than 20 officers were honored, including Roger Smith, who was shot and killed in the Wake Med Garner emergency room in November. His brother, T.J. Smith, told WTVD that Roger will never be forgotten.
10: He had a servant's heart, but he would have never expected the public, the state, and the country to turn out the way they have and support him.
5: Rappers 50 Cent and Nelly, along with the Chainsmokers, headline a new World Cup concert series by Sports Illustrated. SI Beyond the Pitch will bring concerts and VIP experiences to Los Angeles, Dallas, Miami, and New York during the global soccer tournament. The series kicks off June 12th in Los Angeles with Nelly. 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Alyssa Vale, NCN News.
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0: 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Bruce Farrell in with you. Gail Hurd steps in at 5. 59 in Chapel Hill, 60 in Cary, and 62 out in the Quake. As we continue on the WPTF Afternoon News.
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0: One person is dead in a Monday morning house fire today in Chapel Hill. Happened around 7 o'clock. Firefighters found one person deceased in that home at the corner of Redbud Lane and Honeysuckle Road. A medical examiner will work to determine the victim's identity and cause of death. A medical examiner believes heat stroke led to the deaths of six people thought to be immigrants found inside a shipping container at a Union Pacific rail yard in Laredo, Texas. Police there say the workers discovered the bodies on Sunday evening during an inspection. Democratic North Carolina Representative Alan Buansi says North Carolina public education is in crisis. He spoke to reporters earlier today about new legislation he has introduced that he said will help.
17: I'm proud to have introduced the Fair Share for Public Schools Act, a targeted, straightforward way to strengthen our public schools K-12 and to contribute to our broader economy.
0: And the proposal would raise about $1 billion a year in K-12 priorities. The WPTF Afternoon News. It is Monday. It's cloudy. It's 58 in Durham and 58 in Rollsville. WPTF News Time, 4:38. We head off to the Johnson Hyundai Traffic Center. That's where we find Kyle Nashine.
4: Still looking at some slowdowns across the triangle over on 440. We got eastbound delays of at least 5 minutes starting at Glenwood Avenue as you're approaching Capitol Boulevard. 540 eastbound. This is around Leesville Road and an extra 5 minutes to your commute. Over in Eastern Wake County, coming off of 440, we're looking at slowdowns of at least 5 minutes. Once you pass Smithfield Road, you're back up to the posted speed limit. Heading over towards I-40. Stop and go conditions starting in Durham. This is an extra 5 minutes from 751 as you're approaching South Miami Boulevard, slowing down again around the airport exits and North Harrison Avenue. That's an extra 7 minutes. But once you pass North Harrison, back up to the posted speed limit and get into your destination on time. No delays over in Cary on US 1 South, but over in Durham, 885. It's that time of the afternoon, barely getting above 25 miles an hour in both directions. Northbound giving you the biggest headache right now, barely getting above 20 miles an hour. It's an extra 6 to 8 minutes coming off of I-40 as you're heading towards Ellis Street in downtown Durham. 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That's the latest from the Johnson Hyundai Traffic Center.
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0: Slight chance of rain makes way for cloudy skies in your WPTF forecast, down to 47 overnight, partly sunny Tuesday, high 74, chance of showers Wednesday, high 79, chance of showers Thursday, high 76, sunny Friday, high 76. Right now in Cary, it is 60, it is 58 in Rollsville, and in Raleigh, it is 61. We look at cloudy skies. WPTF News Time 4:42. In less than 6 minutes, we'll update traffic.
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0: Governor Josh Stein announcing the North Carolina tourism spending was a record last year. $37.2 billion on trips to and within the state. That beats the $36.7 billion mark the year before. Recently, Jeff Hamlin spoke with Will Tuttle from Visit NC.
21: This had to come as pleasant news, and overall, what does this show in your mind for all of North Carolina?
22: Yeah, I think it's pretty remarkable. It shows the resiliency, the size, and the depth of the tourism industry in the state that, you know, despite the fact that we had a major hurricane impact a large portion of the state at a peak time for travel, we still were able to increase spending over the course of the year. It's pretty surprising.
21: And it is truly something that is year-round. Now, Governor Stein released his Hurricane Helene recovery state budget proposal back in March. And how much has Western North Carolina recovered as a region from Helene?
22: Yeah, so I think visitor spending is up to about 80% of what it was before. So there's been a lot of great recovery stories, and you know, just about every place out there is visitor ready, visitor friendly. But we still haven't seen the traffic come back the way we would like it to be.
21: And obviously that's going to take some time. And it feels like every weekend when I look at something from Asheville, be it one of the television stations or one of the newspapers, there's something reopening for the first time since Helene, whether it's, you know, a small arts walk project in Swannanoa or Asheville or something like that. It feels like it's been a very gradual process there.
22: Oh, exactly. You know, everybody's on their own timeline and when they can get back. And, you know, it really depends on the individual situation. I think, you know, real huge news, Lake Lure opening back up, for Memorial Day is going to be great because that area, you know, really saw some extensive damage. And so that I thought was going to be one of the longest ones to take to get back.
21: As I mentioned, it's something truly year-round. North Carolina's 6 ski resorts. I mean, there was a little more snow this year and last year, and of course they can generate their own snow, whether it's artificial or natural. And how much does that help in terms of generating revenue dollars?
22: It's big, you know, and it's for exactly that reason you talked about. It helps make the industry year-round. You know, we're also facing challenges with workforce and things like that. And so if we can offer people a job, you know, that pays a steady wage because people are coming into these areas of the state all year round, it makes a huge difference. And skiing is great because it's a time when a lot of the other typical mountain activities aren't accessible to people. So the ski industry just fits in, you know, perfectly.
21: Where does North Carolina rank nationally in terms of domestic visitation?
22: Yeah, so for 2025, we were the 7th most visited state in the country. We're really close to number 5, and we hope to catch those guys. But, you know, it's a challenge. Everybody knows that visitors are important, and they bring a lot to the economy, and everybody's spending a lot of money to try and get them to come to all these other states as well.
21: Yeah, and actually, when it comes to Mid-Atlantic states, North Carolina is pretty much right up there. Georgia does rank ahead of North Carolina. Naturally, Florida does as well, as you would expect with Disney World down there. But regardless, still some impressive numbers. What about in terms of tax receipts? How much did that grow at the state and local level?
22: Yeah, so, you know, it's really important, the taxes that visitors bring. That's why we want to have these tourism economies, because these people come here and spend money, pay taxes, and then leave, you know, and we don't have to educate their kids or provide them health care. So we're really excited that we had $4.7 billion in federal, state, and local taxes generated by visitors, and that's up about 2.5% increase from 2024, so a real strong increase for it.
21: And each state household saved a little money as a result of direct visitor spending in North Carolina, right?
22: Yeah, that's right. So, you know, the tax savings comes out to about $600 for every household in the state. You know, that's money that would have to be made up if those visitors didn't come.
21: Is there any concern that the gas prices that have surged could curb tourism spending for this summer?
22: Yeah, there's concern there. The funny thing is, gas prices is very little. It's only about 10% of the travel spend of the visitor to the state. In state, it's about $40. You spend about $40 in gas when you're here. The average visitor maybe spends about $40 to get here in gas if they drive. So it's really, you know, even if that doubled, you're only talking about an additional $80 on your trip. And people typically spend about $1,000 on a trip. So it's much more a psychological barrier than it is an actual, you know, monetary barrier. But a psychological barrier is just as bad if it causes somebody to say, well, I'm going to postpone the trip, or I'm not going to stay as long, or I'm, you know, not going to do and see as many things. So it's an important thing for us as it relates to consumer confidence, not so much because the spend has gone up, but just because it makes people less likely to take those trips.
0: Whit Tuttle is with Visit NC. Again, the top line number, $36.7 billion of tourism spending last year. The last year's number was 37.2. The year before that, it was 36.7. But again, the big headline there, lots of folks are spending lots of money visiting all around the state. And of course, Visit NC is your source to find out a lot of information about that. We thank Whit Tuttle for stopping by. WPTF News Time, 4:48 on a Monday. Let's head off to the Johnson Hyundai Traffic Center. We get an update from Kyle Nashine.
4: Still looking at some slowdowns across the triangle over on 540 eastbound. We're looking at delays of at least 5 minutes. That started at Glenwood Avenue as you're approaching Creedmoor Road. 440 eastbound, we're looking at delays of at least 6 minutes as you're approaching Wake Forest Road. And some slowdowns coming off of 440 onto 87 north. It's an extra 5 minutes. Once you pass Smithfield Road, you are back up to the posted speed limit. Heading over towards the Bull City, got some delays on 40 eastbound. This is starting to Highway 55. An extra 5 minutes added to your commute as you're approaching South Miami Boulevard, and then around the airport exits, in an extra 5 minutes from Airport Boulevard as you're approaching North Harrison Avenue. 885, it's that time of the afternoon, barely getting above 25 miles an hour in both directions. Northbound giving you an extra 6 minutes, barely getting above 20 miles an hour. No slowdowns on 40 west heading towards Orange County, but 85 south, we're looking at a 5 minute delay coming off the Durham Freeway as you're approaching US 70. And over in Holly Springs, 55 bypass, delays of at least 5 minutes starting at Benigno Parkway headed east towards South Main Street. That's the latest from the Johnson Hyundai Traffic Center.
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7: Hey, it's Amanda here, back again with my friend Coach Pete. Coach, I said growing up, I want like five people in my circle, my board of advisors. You're one of them.
8: Thank you.
7: I look up to you. And that's kind of how I should be looking at my finances. I need to get all these bad apples out, all these people, all these negative Nancys out of my friend circle. I need to be doing the same thing with my money.
8: Mom used to say if you had a bad apple in with the other apples, all the other apples would get bad.
7: That's right.
8: And I saw that one time. 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So get rid of the rotten one quick and preserve your circle, as you say. The circle gets smaller as we get older, doesn't it?
7: Yep.
8: So I am in a lot of folks' circle when it comes to retirement, because I do plans, and when the plans that I put in writing, they actually come true. 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We don't have pumpkin plans. 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And so if you want your own plan that gives you lifetime income and puts you in control of retirement, call us right now.
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0: Slight chance of rain makes way for cloudy skies in your WPTF forecast, down to 47 overnight. Partly sunny Tuesday, high 74. Chance of showers Wednesday, high 79. Chance of showers Thursday, high 76. Sunny Friday, high 76.
10: 61 in Apex, the peak of good living. It's 58 in Rollsville, 60 in Morrisville, out by the airport. WPTF News Time, 4:52. In less than 6 minutes, we'll update traffic.
24: NCN Sports, I'm Kyle Nash. I'm the Milwaukee Bucks are officially listening to trade offers for two-time MVP Giannis Antetokounmpo ahead of the NBA draft. ESPN reports Milwaukee could seek a younger star and multiple draft picks in return. Giannis reportedly wants a fresh start after 13 seasons in Milwaukee, where he led the Bucks to an NBA title in 2021. The Bucks missed the playoffs this season after finishing 32-50. In the NBA playoffs tonight, Cleveland hosts Detroit in Game 4, while Oklahoma City looks to complete a sweep of the Los Angeles Lakers at Crypto.com Arena. Meanwhile, San Antonio Spurs star Victor Wembanyama will not face further discipline after elbowing Minnesota's Naz Reid during Saturday night's Game 4 loss. To college baseball, North Carolina remains number 2 in the latest D1 baseball top 25 poll behind UCLA. Georgia Tech stays at number 3. Florida State jumps 3 spots to number 11, while Boston College slipped to number 23. The NCAA softball tournament bracket was revealed Sunday night, with the ACC earning 8 bids. Duke received a number 12 national seed and will host a regional beginning Friday against Howard. Arizona and Marshall are also headed to Durham. UNC Greensboro is also tournament bound after winning the Southern Conference Championship. The Spartans open play in the Athens Regional against Clemson, while national 10 seed Georgia faces Charleston in the other matchup. In the NHL playoffs tonight, Colorado looks to take a 3-1 series lead against Minnesota in St. Paul. Missouri running back Ahmad Hardy is recovering after being shot at a concert in Mississippi early Sunday morning. The school says Hardy underwent surgery and is in stable condition. The first-team All-SEC selection rushed for more than 1,600 yards last season, and there's optimism he could return to football. Greensboro native Brooks Brandon earned Eastern League Player of the Week honors after batting 600 with 3 home runs and 11 RBIs for the Portland Sea Dogs last week. In the Texas League, former ECU pitcher Josh Gross was named Pitcher of the Week with the Amarillo Sod Poodles after striking out 11 and allowing 1 run against Wichita last week. 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
10: And again, we'll let you figure out what a Sod Poodle is. We continue on with the WPTF Afternoon News. Bruce Farrell with you for a few more minutes, and then Gail Hurd will step in. Right now, we need to step over and turn the pages of North Carolina history. May 11th, 1898. In battle at Carnitas, Cuba, Ensign Worth Bagley of Raleigh became the first naval officer and first North Carolinian killed in the Spanish-American War. The sinking of the USS Maine on February 15, 1898, led to a declaration of war on Spain by the United States. North Carolina met President William McKinley's call for troops by establishing 3 regiments. Born in Raleigh in April 1874, Worth Bagley graduated at the U.S. Naval Academy in 1895. He achieved the rank of ensign in July 1897 and in November was appointed inspector of the new torpedo boat Winslow. When she went into commission the next month, Bagley became her executive officer. In April 1898, the Winslow was mobilized with the fleet for operations in Cuban waters. On the morning of May 11th, the ship went with 2 others to force open the entrance to the harbor of Cardenas. The Winslow was fired upon by a Spanish gunboat, and a battle ensued. The ship was disabled and was hauled out of range of the Spanish guns. Just as the engagement ended, Bagley and 4 sailors were killed by a shell.
0: as we salute America 250, this day in North Carolina history, presented in cooperation with the North Carolina Department of Natural and Cultural Resources. Find out more at dncr.nc.gov. I'm Bruce Farrell. On the WPTF Afternoon News, where it's 4:55, putting you about 3 minutes away from our next update on traffic. Now, more on entertainment. Here's Gail Hurd.
5: ABC is accusing the FCC of violating its First Amendment rights due to the agency's scrutiny of its talk show, The View. According to a petition filed with the agency on May 7th, the broadcaster's petition says the FCC has demanded ABC prove that The View qualifies as a news program or risk being forced to give equal airtime to every political candidate who asks for it. ABC argues that such a requirement would chill critical protected speech. Today's show co-host Savannah Guthrie posted a Mother's Day tribute to her missing mother, Nancy, on Instagram Sunday. CBS's Jerika Duncan has details.
11: The Instagram video shows images of the missing 84-year-old with her family. Guthrie wrote, "We miss you with every breath."
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5: It's the battle of the sequels at the movie theaters this weekend.
13: You could write a book, the definitive Miranda Priestly expose.
5: The Devil Wears Prada 2 edges out Mortal Kombat 2 at the North American box office this weekend. The Devil Wears Prada 2 earned $43 million in the second weekend with $433 million to date, while Mortal Kombat 2 took in $40 million in its first. Michael landed third with $36.5 million. The Sheep Detectives and a Billie Eilish concert film rounded out the top five.
15: You may ask yourself,
5: we'll spend an evening with David Byrne of the Talking Heads as he asks, who is the sky in his new tour coming to the Deepak tonight and Tuesday? I'm Gail Hurd, and that's entertainment.
0: And it's the same as it ever was. WPTF News Time, 4:56. We'll get you to traffic coming up shortly.
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26: In the past few weeks, and in the wake of the Iran conflict, and both rising fuel prices and fuel availability, airlines have been canceling thousands of flights, not just on a daily basis, but taking them off their schedules entirely. But which flights are getting cut, and how do you protect yourself? Most of the flights being slashed are on short-haul routes of under 300 miles. But which flights will likely remain? You need to look for those that are the early morning or late evening flights that connect through major airport hubs to an airline's long-haul flights. The time of day is critical. Flights between 10 a.m. and 4 p.m. are the most likely candidates to be dropped. For more information, visit petergreenberg.com. I'm Peter Greenberg, and this is today's Eye on Travel Minute.
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0: Carolina Hurricanes are awaiting their next opponent in the Eastern Conference Final. Tickets go on sale tomorrow at noon. They will face either Buffalo or Montreal. We'll see how that turns out. WPTF News Time 4:58. We're going to see how traffic turns out as we head off to the Johnson Hyundai Traffic Center. Here's Kyle Nashine.
4: All right, got a reported accident. This is over near Zeppelin in the North Arendo Avenue exit. Accident's been moved over to the shoulder, but you're still looking at an 8 to 10 minute delay from Lizard Lake Road as you're approaching the 264 split. Back over in the capital city, 440 eastbound, a 6 minute ride from Lake Boone Trail all the way towards Capitol Boulevard. And right now, no slowdowns on 540, 885. It's that time of the afternoon again. Right now, we're barely getting above 25 miles an hour. Northbound giving you the biggest headache at the moment, barely getting above 15 miles an hour, adding 7 to 10 minutes to your commute coming off of I-40. Looking at 40 eastbound, bound delays around Durham and 885. It's an extra 7 minutes right now, starting at Fayetteville Road as you're approaching South Miami Boulevard. Also seeing some slowdowns over in Holly Springs, 55 bypass, an extra 5 minutes added to your commute, starting at Benigno Parkway, headed east towards South Main Street. Seeing no slowdowns over in Johnston County on 40 eastbound, heading towards Benson, but if you're heading towards Orange County, 40 westbound, we're looking at a 5 minute delay from 15501. As you're approaching Highway 86, 85 south, slowdowns of at least 5 minutes coming off the Durham Freeway. And also seeing some delays on Capitol Boulevard outbound coming off of 540. So an extra 5 minutes approaching Burlington Mills Road. That's the latest from the Johnson Hyundai Traffic Center.
0: Cloudy overnight, low 47. Partly sunny on your Tuesday, high 74, 79. Chance of showers, thunderstorms Wednesday. Thursday, a chance of showers, high 76. 76 on Friday with sunshine. It is 58 in Chapel Hill.
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3: I'm Jennifer Kuiper. 17 Americans and a dual British-U.S. citizen evacuated from the cruise ship at the center of the hantavirus outbreak and are now in the U.S. The CDC's Dr. Brendan Jackson.
14: There's been contact made with all of those passengers who returned. The state health departments have been monitoring them on a daily basis, including symptoms and temperature checks.
3: CBS News medical contributor Dr. Celine Gounder weighs in on the response from U.S. health officials.
16: I think we've gotten very lucky with the biology of hantavirus. This is not the next COVID, but it has been concerning to see how slow the response has been. We have what are called health alert network notifications that get sent out. We did not get those until Friday afternoon, so well after this whole situation had started. And I think clinicians want information in advance so they can start to prepare.
3: The Supreme Court extends its decision allowing access to a widely used abortion pill. CBS's Cammie McCormick.
17: It's a three-day extension of the court's stay of a lower court decision that would have halted mail delivery of mifepristone. So access to the widely used pill will remain untouched until at least Thursday, while the justices consider whether to allow restrictions on the drug to take effect. Medication abortions have accounted for nearly two-thirds of all abortions in the U.S.
3: President Trump rejects Iran's latest offer to end the conflict. He says Iran won't budge on its nuclear program or on unblocking the Strait of Hormuz. The president is also looking at pausing the federal gas tax. CBS's Nancy Cordes spoke with him earlier today.
18: He said, we're going to take off the gas tax for a period of time, and when gas goes down, we'll let it phase back in. But yes, we're going to be doing something on that.
3: Witnesses say a man with a long gun opened fire on passing cars on Memorial Drive in Cambridge this afternoon before he was shot by a responding state trooper. State police say at least one person was treated for gunshot injuries. Witness Brandon Mansoff.
19: I looked up. I watched the guy was on the side of the ground, a little bit in front of the tree, blood everywhere. Shell casings all in front of my car, his car.
3: Police say there is no ongoing danger to the public. School kids in Mexico may get out of a month early due to the World Cup championships and unprecedented heat.
20: The last-minute move to end classes early means millions of kids in Mexico could be left without summer plans, complicating life for their parents, too. Mexico's education ministry's decision has been met with local protests in states where there are no World Cup soccer games. A final decision is expected today. Adrian Vard, CBS News, Mexico City.
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3: The latest argument for a four-day week, it will help you keep those pounds off. CBS's Vicki Barker.
36: International research presented at the European Congress on Obesity in Istanbul suggests the longer your working hours, the more likely you are to be obese. The 33-nation study found countries like the U.S., which have longer average working hours than those in Northern Europe, also have higher obesity rates. This, even though Northern Europeans actually consume more energy and fat. The theory, a shorter work week delivers a better work-life balance, which leaves you with more time to exercise and make positive food choices. Vicki Barker, CBS News, London.
3: Oil prices rose as the war with Iran threatens to drag on, but U.S. stocks inched to more records. The price for a barrel of Brent crude oil climbed 2.9% to top $104 after President Trump said the U.S.-Iran ceasefire was on life support. But the Nasdaq and S&P post new records as the Dow climbs 95 points. Jennifer Kuiper, CBS.
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5: 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We're at 5:05 on May 11th. Our temperature right now is about 61 degrees, a little cooler than we had yesterday, but that's okay. And our overnight low, not too bad at all. It's going to be at about 47. Right now, I'm in WPTF News studio with producer Charles Hadley and traffic reporter Kyle Nasheim.
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5: Well, Raleigh police arrested a man and filed three juvenile petitions for their alleged involvement in a shooting last month at Triangle Town Center that hospitalized three people. 18-year-old Marcus Neal is charged with three counts of assault with a deadly weapon, inflicting serious injury, two counts of assault with a deadly weapon, carrying a concealed gun, and discharging a weapon within city limits. Now, detectives have also filed juvenile petitions against three young people believed to be involved in the shooting for misdemeanor rioting and misdemeanor assault. The shooting happened on April 17th at the Triangle Town Center, which opened one day later. And those who made the ultimate sacrifice remembered in Raleigh.
6: Amazing grace, how sweet the sound.
5: And that was vocalist Rebecca Leonard, who participated in a ceremony for National Police Week. The Raleigh Police Department and Wake County Sheriff's Department hosted the ceremony at Hayes Barton Baptist Church. And during the ceremony, State Attorney General Jeff Jackson provided a message to all in law enforcement.
7: And to every officer here, I want you to hear this clearly, and I want you to hear it directly from me. We have your back because you have ours.
5: Among those 25 officers remembered, Roger Smith, who was shot and killed in the Wake Med Garner emergency room in November, and Gabriel Torres, who was killed in the 2022 mass shooting in the Headingham neighborhood. Wake County Deputy Ned Byrd was also remembered. Well, police are investigating a shooting that broke out inside a North Durham restaurant on Mother's Day after witnesses say a fight between two workers turned violent. It happened just before 11:30 Sunday morning at Silver Spoon Restaurant on North Roxborough Street, where witnesses said the dispute involved the owner and chef and ended with shots fired inside the building. Officers and emergency crews responded quickly and collected evidence at the scene as one person suffered serious injuries. And a Knightdale man, referred to as an internet spider by prosecutors, has been sentenced in connection with distributing child pornography. A federal judge sentenced 35-year-old Daniel Shane Tyroff to 17 and a half years in federal prison, 25 years supervised release, and a $5,000 assessment for distribution of child pornography. Tyroff pleaded guilty to the offense on November 3rd of 2025. WPTF News time. We're coming up on 5:08. That means it's time for traffic on the 8th. And we're going to the Johnson Hyundai Traffic Center where we'll find Kyle Nasheim. Kyle, what's this Monday evening commute look like?
4: Well, we're starting to see some slowdowns as people are clocking out and heading home for the evening. Got some delays heading towards Zeblin on 64 eastbound. You got an accident that is on the shoulder approaching North Arendo Avenue that's causing a 20-minute delay. That delay is starting all the way back just after the Business 64 exit. A little further back on 87 North, an extra 6 minutes coming off of 440 as you're approaching Smithfield Road. See some slowdowns on 440 westbound, looking at a 5-minute delay from Glenwood Avenue as you're approaching Lake Boone Trail. 540 eastbound, we're going at the posted speed limit. 885, it's that time of the evening, barely getting above 25 miles an hour in both directions, barely getting above 20 miles an hour northbound, adding at least 7 to 10 minutes to your commute on 885. 40 eastbound, heading towards the RDU, we're looking at an 8-minute delay from 751 as you're approaching South Miami Boulevard. And if you're heading towards Orange County, 40 West, an extra 5 minutes starting at Highway 54. 85 South, it's an extra 5 minutes approaching US 70. And no slowdowns over in Cary on US 1 South. 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
9: 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You're one of them.
11: Thank you.
9: I look up to you. And that's kind of how I should be looking at my finances. I need to get all these bad apples out, all these people, all these negative Nancys out of my friend's circle. I need to be doing the same thing with my money.
11: Mom used to say if you had a bad apple in with the other apples, all the other apples would get bad.
9: That's right.
11: And I saw that one time. 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The circle gets smaller as we get older, doesn't it?
9: Yep.
11: So I am in a lot of folks' circle when it comes to retirement, because I do plans, and when the plans that I put in writing, they actually come true. 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And so if you want your own plan that gives you lifetime income and puts you in control of retirement, call us right now.
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10: Cloudy skies overnight, then early morning fog Tuesday in your WPTF forecast. 47 the low, 75 your high on Tuesday. 81, slight chance of showers Wednesday. Sunny Thursday, high 74. Sunny Friday, high 79.
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5: Well, we're just coming off a big college graduation weekend in the Triangle, and most graduates are moving on to the next phase of their lives, employment. Jill Schlesinger of JillOnMoney.com breaks down what the latest jobs report really means for young graduates entering a tough labor market where unemployment among college-educated workers ages 22 to 27 is running higher than expected, and the anxiety around artificial intelligence replacing entry-level jobs, why networking still beats social media doom-scrolling, and offers practical advice for new grads trying to get their foot in the door.
13: Let's talk about the job market for new grads, because I don't think people really understand, Jill, how you break down what the unemployment report shows and what the employment report really means. Can we kind of talk about that a bit?
15: Sure. I mean, look, there's a couple of things. We had a jobs report. It was released on Friday. It may have seen like a headline in your paper and scrolling down, and you might have said, oh, you know, we did get a better than expected jobs report. There were jobs that were created, and the unemployment rate is 4.3%, which is not terrible. It's actually decent. It's fine. You know, like, we're still expanding. The economy is expanding, meaning we're still growing. Jobs are being created. Now, the thing is, we have also heard, I'm sure that many of you listening can attest to this, that if you know young people looking for a job, they are struggling. They keep saying, like, gosh, there's no jobs. It's really hard. And for them, it might be a very different story, because under the hood of this report, what we know is that there are a lot of people that are working part-time and they're looking for full-time work, right? So they're like, uh-oh, I really want a full-time job. I can't find one. Better go get a couple of different gigs, right? Mm-hmm. Then there's also a bunch of people who have college degrees, 22 to 27 years old. And those people have actually had a hard time. The unemployment rate for people with college degrees who are young is a bit higher than people would expect. And I think that what's interesting, if you look at that number, that usually is like a sign of essentially a different kind of a labor market. And I'm kind of confused myself to think about, like, well, why is everyone so pessimistic? Where are these jobs? What's going on? Mm-hmm. And we don't really know the answer to all of those questions. What we do know is that it is harder to get a job. The young folks out there are seeing fewer job postings. And the young class of 2026, graduating this month mostly, very pessimistic, very pessimistic. And I think probably with pretty good reason, because it is tough to find a job out there if you're a young grad.
13: Yeah, and you're paying student loan debts, you know, as well. So, I mean,
15: yeah.
13: that is a big ouch. I will say that I was fortunate enough. My mom and dad paid for my college, so I didn't have that to sweat out. But, you know, it cost a lot less in the 80s than it does right now.
15: Yeah, on an inflation-adjusted basis even. Like, you know, not just a dollar amount. It's really, like, it's all in. Like, wow, it's more expensive. You know what I mean? Like, there's times where I can say to you, like, oh, no, if we just adjust this for inflation, it's all fine. It's not fine.
13: No, it's not. It's not. I mean, I remember what it was, what the money compared to. I was making $3.35 an hour. It was minimum wage, I know. So. But, you know, some of this fear, I think, is a fear of maybe AI. Is that part of it?
15: Yeah, I do think so. I think that there is a real anxiety that young people are feeling about, the, you know, the reason why it's so hard for me. Here's the story you built. It's really hard to get a job. My friends and I, like, we go on social media, we scroll through and you find, you know, someone applied for 800 jobs and they didn't get like one response.
13: Right.
15: Then you also talk to, so that's like negativity that's kind of becomes a bit self

0: right?
1: Mm-hmm.
0: But it's not exactly happened yet. So I think that a lot of these people are feeling anxiety sort of before they even need to, but it's a nice way to hang your hat on why you're not getting a job.
1: Well, and I like this. Well, this was interesting. 67% of recent grads said that they would trade higher pay for long-term stability. I mean, I can relate to that. Job security is gone.
0: Yes. But if I may be so bold to say this,
1: please
0: don't take offense. You're
1: no.
0: a person of a different age.
1: Yes, I am.
0: It's very odd that kind of sentiment is coming out from young graduates.
1: That's what I was thinking when I read that.
0: Right? Because when you're young, you're like, I don't care. I just want to get my foot in the door wherever I want to be, and I'll figure it out. But I think this is really a conclusion of like this very anxious group of graduates who are feeling like, well, let me just get a job because I'm so scared not to have a job.
1: Mm-hmm.
0: And we see readings like that when we're in recessions. That's usually when we start to see people voice the concern of like, I want stability, I just want a job, I want benefits. You know, those things are usually coming to the surface when the economy is going south. We don't have an economy that's going south. So, again, I think this is a real head-scratcher for a lot of economists because what they're looking at is a overall from, 30,000 feet in the air, the U.S. economy is growing. Yes, gas prices are up, but people are spending money, and there are jobs. It's, again, the last month there were 115,000 jobs added. Not every job is a perfect job, but there were jobs. There are many people who are earning enough money to kind of live their lives.
1: Right.
0: Maybe there's just enough of those to make up for the people who aren't. So it seems to me that the best bet right now, if you're giving advice to your young graduates, is get out there, get off your social media, lean into what makes you human, fire up the network, meaning like
1: yes. If
0: your parent says, hey, you know what? I was playing pickleball with my buddy, and she said they're hiring there. Call a pickle buddy friend and a pickleball friend, and that's it. There's no shame in that.
1: No, Jill, there's not. And I love your advice here, so I want to send people to jobmarketfornewgrads@jillonmani.com because it's got some great advice. You know, it's almost like a full circle. This is the same thing I was learning, but I didn't have all those connections because we didn't have social media.
0: Yeah. Use social media when it works for you. Like, fire up the connections.
1: Right.
0: Like live on LinkedIn.
1: Yep.
0: And live on those the Monster and indeed live there.
1: Yeah,
0: Stay away from the doom scrolling on TikTok, please.
1: Agreed. Thank you, Jill.
2: And our thanks to Lisa and to Jill for that. WPTF News Time 519. We're coming up right now. We've got traffic on the 8s from the, well, though it's the 9s, I should say, from the John Sunday Traffic Center. Here's Kyle Nash on it.
3: Got some good news over in Eastern Wake County. That accident has been moved from the shoulder, but you're still looking at a 20-minute delay on 64 East starting at Wendell Boulevard. 540 eastbound delays of at least 5 minutes approaching Creedmoor Road. And some delays on outbound Wade Avenue. It's extra 5 minutes as you're approaching I-40. 885 barely getting above 25 miles an hour in both directions. That's the latest from the Johnson Hyundai Traffic Center.
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0: President Donald Trump's latest federal tariffs were struck down in court Thursday following a legal action from North Carolina and other states. Attorney General Jeff Jackson's office says that North Carolina and the other states filed a lawsuit in the United States Court of International Trade in March against the 15% tariffs imposed by the Trump administration on February 20th. The tariffs were issued after the Supreme Court ruled the same day that the previous tariffs set under the International Emergency Economic Powers Act last year were unlawful. Well, 18 people, 17 of them American passengers, evacuated from the hantavirus-hit cruise ship that have been flown back to the U.S. Now, two are in Atlanta and 16 are in Nebraska. Duke's Dr. Nicholas Turner tells the WRAL-TV.
1: I don't think most of us expect this to turn into anything big like that. Most of the reported hantavirus clusters to this point have been relatively small.
0: Now, global health officials have tried to calm fears about the spread of the disease. ABC 11 is reporting that one of the passengers who went to Nebraska was from North Carolina. We'll have more on that as we have confirmation. Well, Democratic North Carolina Representative Alan Buansky says that North Carolina public education is in crisis. He spoke to reporters today about new legislation he's introduced called the Fair Share for Public Schools Act. He gave some facts about the state of public schools right now.
2: There's an estimated $13 billion in needed school repairs, construction, renovations across the state. We are 44th right now in teacher pay out of 50 states. We are ranked 50th in terms of per pupil or per student funding.
0: Buansky frames the proposal as part of a well-being economy that prioritizes education, child care, and health care.
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4: The U.S. economy added 115,000 jobs in April, blowing past economists' predictions of about 65,000 jobs. The unemployment rate also held steady at 4.3%. The biggest gains were in the healthcare and transportation and warehousing sectors. In a battle of the sequels, The Devil Wears Prada 2 came out on top at the weekend box office with an estimated $43 million in North America. Mortal Kombat 2 debuted at the second spot, kicking up $40 million. That's your CBS News Money Watch report. 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
0: WPTF News Time 524. Now more from the world of business and the economy. Wall Street overcame geopolitical tensions to push further into record territory. CBS's Jason Brooks reports.
7: Investors continued to snap up semiconductor stocks, and that red-hot sector fueled the latest runs to record highs for the NASDAQ and S&P 500. The first quarter earnings season has lifted market sentiment, while the AI infrastructure spending spree remains the major catalyst for market growth. Oil prices bounced back on fading hopes for a U.S.-Iran peace deal. The Dow rose 95 points to 49,704. The NASDAQ gained 27 points to 26,274. And the S&P advanced higher by 14 points to 7412. Jason Brooks, CBS News.
0: President Donald Trump says that Iran's response to his latest proposal was, quote, totally unacceptable. He says he wants to help people with rising gas prices by suspending the federal gas tax. Congress must approve the move. Patrick DeHaan is a senior petroleum analyst with Gas Buddy.
8: One example today is the wholesale price of gasoline is going up nearly 12 cents a gallon. If the federal gas tax was suspended today, motorists would see very little of that at the pump because the wholesale price of gasoline is going up by 12 cents, obfuscating the majority of that 18-cent potential suspension.
0: A new survey shows costs continue to climb for businesses in this country because of the war with Iran. CBS News correspondent Cammie McCormick reports.
9: Most businesses say they're affected by rising energy prices. Transportation costs are eating into everyday operations. Two-thirds also report higher costs for materials over the past 3 months. And supply disruptions for things like fertilizer are straining operations for some. The National Association for Business Economics says nearly half of businesses are passing along costs to consumers, and a growing number think prices will continue to rise.
0: And even though the price of gas and airline tickets is jumping, experts expect record-breaking travel during Memorial Day weekend. AAA predicts 45 million Americans will travel at least 50 miles from home this year, up slightly from last year. Southwest Airlines CEO Bob Jordan says despite the prices, the travel numbers are up.
10: Memorial Day is a big weekend. It is the kickoff to the summer.
11: Southwest CEO Bob Jordan.
10: The summer and bookings revenues look really strong. This is the about as strong a demand as I've seen in my 38 years here at Southwest Airlines.
12: A teammate, not a tool. This is Soundbites, and I'm Alan Davidson. Do you treat AI like a tool or as a teammate? The results you get can depend a lot on how you answer that question, says author, podcaster, and professor Jeremy Utley.
13: Folks who outperform have a fundamentally different orientation to AI. They end up in much longer conversations. They end up providing feedback. They end up almost managing this highly capable teammate.
12: Utley recommends a simple technique. Enter AI prompts by voice instead of by typing. It gets you in the mindset of thinking with your AI. And besides, AI's great at handling the way thoughts are less structured when people talk. Because the more you use AI, the more you learn how to use it effectively. And that's mastering life in the age of AI. With Soundbites, I'm Alan Davidson for CBS News.
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14: 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My advisor wants me to pull half of my 401k and invest in a no-fee six-year annuity where I supposedly won't lose anything until the market goes down 20% or more, but the maximum return I can get is 11%. 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Well, Brett, I think you're spot on. I wouldn't make this move. In fact, I might ditch this so-called advisor and start looking for somebody new.
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0: WPTF News Time 528. It's time for another look at the traffic and your ride home from work or wherever from the Johnson and Day Traffic Center. Here again is Kyle Nash. Hi, Kyle.
20: Still looking at some slowdowns on 40 eastbound stop and go condition from Durham all the way towards Wade Avenue. Some delays first starting on the 751 exit. It's an extra 10 minutes as you're approaching 885. Then you're slowing down again around RDU approaching North Harrison Avenue. That's an extra 6 minutes. Once you pass North Harrison, you're back up to the posted speed limit. Delays on 440 eastbound, a 5 minute delay starting at Wade Avenue. 540, we're looking at delays around the Six Forks Road exit at about 5 minutes to your commute. Still looking at some slowdowns headed towards North Arundel Avenue in Zeblins. A 15 minute delay due to an earlier accident. You're not back up to the posted speed limit until you pass North Arundel Avenue. And over in Cary, you got a little bit of slowdown on US 1 South. Add in about 5 minutes to your commute starting at Cary Parkway. That's the latest for the Johnson Hyundai Traffic Center.
0: Thanks a lot, Kyle. Well, the WPTF forecast, looking at an overnight low down to 44 degrees, a high tomorrow, 74, but partly sunny skies, becoming very sunny before the day is out. Our low, 53 and clear. Right now, we're at 61 degrees with cloudy skies. And now it's time for news of North Carolina and the world from NCN News. 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
21: NCN News, I'm Melissa Bale. Americans who were aboard the cruise ship struck by a deadly hantavirus outbreak are now back in the USA. A medical evacuation flight landed in Nebraska overnight, bringing them back from the Canary Islands. On board, at least one passenger began showing symptoms of the virus, and another tested positive. CBS News medical contributor Dr. Celine Gounder weighs in on the comparisons to COVID-19.
22: What happened during COVID was you had a brand new virus where we are all learning in real time. Hantavirus is different in that we have decades of experience with this. This is not infectious in the way COVID was or is. The incubation periods are different, and that's actually helpful for us in containing it. You have a head start before you start to see people become infectious and spread on to others. So we had the opportunity to contain this.
21: U.S. President Donald Trump says the Iran ceasefire is on life support after he rejected Tehran's latest proposal to end the war. Officials said the proposal included some concessions on Iran's disputed nuclear program, but on Monday, Trump dismissed it as garbage. Southport's first responders gathered for a day of prayer service dedicated to emergency personnel and community leaders. The ceremony also carried additional significance following last September's mass shooting at American Fish Company, where three people were killed. Southport Police Chief Todd Coring tells WWAY.
1: We have since been able to increase patrols, the number of officers that we have during special events, which Southport has a lot of, so we've kind of already been working on that.
21: President Donald Trump's latest federal tariffs were struck down in court Thursday following legal action from North Carolina and other states, the Office of the North Carolina Attorney General said. According to the Attorney General's office, North Carolina and the other states filed a lawsuit in the United States Court of International Trade in March against the 15% tariffs imposed by the Trump administration on February 20th. 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CBS News correspondent Jim Crisula reports on trouble in South Florida.
2: Firefighters are struggling to control two large wildfires burning in the Everglades in South Florida. The fires are only about 30% contained. John is among many being kept from their property.
4: A little scary, you know what I mean? There's a lot of action going on out here. I couldn't get a hold of my wife for a little bit.
2: No serious injuries or property damage have been reported. Jim Crisula, CBS News.
21: Tourism has a big impact on our state, from tax dollars to job creation. As the state's tourism office, known as Visit NC, works to attract visitors to North Carolina, social media content creators are playing an increasingly important role. Numbers provided to WRAL Investigates from Visit NC show that the office has spent more than $650,000 hiring content creators in the last 5 years. That represents a small percentage of the office's budget, yet Visit NC's Director of Marketing and Communications, Scott Peacock, says their role cannot be overstated, and he hopes to see the dollars spent in that arena grow. Raleigh organization is empowering future female leaders. SAGE, a program in Southeast Raleigh, aims to cultivate the next generation of female leaders through education, mentorship, and community service. Founder Tatiana Cooper, or Coach Tati, as the girls call her, tells WNCN what their weekly meetings look like.
23: It varies. You know, we do healthy eating. The girls have done like a cooking competitions. We'll do anything from that to financial literacy. We'll go bowling. We do just a lot of different things, but also academic success. Like, we check on their grades. We help with scholarship.
21: Vin Diesel is giving Fast and Furious fans new reason to celebrate. The actor appeared at the NBC Universal Upfront presentation on Monday in New York, where he revealed that a new TV series is in development from the franchise. Peacock is launching new shows from the Fast and Furious universe. Alyssa Vale, NCN News.
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8: NCN Sports, I'm Kyle Nash. I'm the Milwaukee Bucks are officially listening to trade offers for two-time MVP Giannis Antetokounmpo ahead of the NBA draft. ESPN reports Milwaukee could seek a younger star and multiple draft picks in return. Giannis reportedly wants a fresh start after 13 seasons in Milwaukee, where he led the Bucks to an NBA title in 2021. The Bucks missed the playoffs this season after finishing 32-50. In the NBA playoffs tonight, Cleveland hosts Detroit in Game 4, while Oklahoma City looks to complete a sweep with the Los Angeles Lakers at Crypto.com Arena. Meanwhile, San Antonio Spurs star Victor Wembanyama will not face further discipline after elbowing Minnesota's Naz Reid during Saturday night's Game 4 loss. To college baseball, North Carolina remains number 2 in the latest D1 baseball top 25 poll behind UCLA. Georgia Tech stays at number 3. Florida State jumps 3 spots to number 11, while Boston College slipped to number 23. The NCAA softball tournament bracket was revealed Sunday night with the ACC earning 8 bids. Duke received a number 12 national seed and will host the regional beginning Friday against Howard. Arizona and Marshall are also headed to Durham. UNC Greensboro is also tournament bound after winning the Southern Conference Championship. The Spartans open play in the Athens Regional against Clemson, while national 10 seed Georgia faces Charleston in the other matchup. In the NHL playoffs tonight, Colorado looks to take a 3-1 series lead against Minnesota in St. Paul. Missouri running back Ahmad Hardy is recovering after being shot at a concert in Mississippi early Sunday morning. The school says Hardy underwent surgery and is in stable condition. The first-team All-SEC selection rushed for more than 1,600 yards last season, and there's optimism he could return to football. Greensboro native Brooks Brandon earned Eastern League Player of the Week honors after batting 600 with 3 home runs and 11 RBIs for the Portland Sea Dogs last week. In the Texas League, former ECU pitcher Josh Gross was named Pitcher of the Week with the Amarillo Sod Poodles after striking out 11 and allowing 1 run against Wichita last week. 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
0: Thanks a lot, Kyle. WPTF News Time. We're at 5:38. We're going to let Kyle go from his sports hat to his traffic hat. He's in the Johnson & Dick Traffic Center with the latest on what's happening on your ride home. Kyle, let us know. Got the hat on?
20: I got the hat on. Just catching the breath. We're still looking at some slowdowns headed towards Zeblin on 64 eastbound. This is due to an earlier accident. Right now, about a 10-minute delay from Business 64 Wendell Boulevard all the way towards North Arundel Avenue. Coming off of 440 on the 87 north, it's an extra 6 minutes as you're approaching 540. Then you're back up to the posted speed limit heading towards Smithfield Road. 440 eastbound. Got some delays of at least 5 minutes from Wade Avenue as you're approaching Glenwood Avenue. Stop and go conditions adding about 5 minutes to your commute on 540 from Glenwood Avenue as you're approaching Falls of Neuse Road. Slowdowns on outbound Capitol Boulevard. We're looking at delays of at least 5 minutes as you're approaching Burlington Mills Road. Outbound Lewisburg Road, 401 North. It's a 10-minute delay from Spring Forest Road all the way towards Mitchell Mill Road. On 40 eastbound around the airport exits, delays of at least 7 minutes starting at Airport Boulevard. A little further back on 40 eastbound, we're looking at an extra 5 minutes from Highway 54 as you're approaching 885. 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That's the latest from the Johnson Hyundai Traffic Center.
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11: Thank you.
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10: That's right.
3: And I saw that one time. 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
10: Yep.
3: So I am in a lot of folks' circle when it comes to retirement because I do plans. 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
13: Cloudy skies overnight, then early morning fog Tuesday in your WPTF forecast. 47 the low, 75 your high on Tuesday. 81, slight chance of showers Wednesday. Sunny Thursday, high 74. Sunny Friday, high 79.
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0: Raleigh police arrested a man and filed three juvenile petitions for their alleged involvement in a shooting last month at Triangle Town Center that hospitalized three people. 18-year-old Marcus Neal is charged with three counts of assault with a deadly weapon, inflicting serious injury, two counts of assault with a deadly weapon, carrying a concealed gun, discharging a weapon within city limits. Now, detectives have also filed juvenile petitions against three young people believed to be involved in the shooting for a misdemeanor rioting and misdemeanor assault. The shooting happened on April 17th at the Triangle Town Center Mall, which opened one day later. Raleigh Police Department and Wake County Sheriff's Department held a remembrance ceremony at Hayes Barton Baptist Church today. More than 20 officers were honored, including Roger Smith, who was shot and killed in the Wake Med Garner emergency room in November. His brother TJ Smith told ABC 11 that Roger will never be forgotten.
15: He had a servant's heart, but he would have never expected the public, the state, and the country to turn out the way they have and support him.
0: Among the others, remember Gabriel Torres, who was killed in the 2022 mass shooting in the Headingham neighborhood at Wake County, and Wake County Deputy Ned Byrd. They were also remembered. Now, police are investigating a shooting that broke out inside a North Durham restaurant on Mother's Day after witnesses say a fight between two workers turned violent. It happened just before 11:30 Sunday morning at Silver Spoon Restaurant on North Roxborough Street, where witnesses said the dispute involved the owner and a chef and ended with shots fired inside the building. Officers and emergency crews responded quickly and collected evidence at the scene as one person suffered serious injuries. And Wake County commissioners are planning to hear from the public on the proposed budget that could come with a 2-cent increase in property taxes. The proposal comes as the county expects to generate only $8 million in new revenue for the upcoming fiscal year, far below the typical $40 million to $50 million. Library workers plan to address how recent cuts to staff hours have affected library operations, including reduced services and increased strain on employees. The rally is scheduled for 6 p.m. tonight at the Wake County Commons Building on Carrier Drive. WPTF News Time, we're coming up on 5:44.
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0: Taking a look at national news, the White House is weighing next steps after President Trump rejects Iran's response to the U.S. peace proposal. Now Iran says it's prepared to fight if needed or continue diplomacy. CBS's Natalie Brand has more details from the White House.
17: President Trump says the ceasefire with Iran is on life support, a day after rejecting the regime's proposal.
25: It's a very simple plan. Iran cannot have a nuclear weapon, and they won't have a nuclear weapon, and they didn't want to go that far.
28: If you
25: can believe it, they didn't. How stupid.
17: The president said Monday Iran has not made enough concessions on nuclear issues and said Iran backed out of allowing the U.S. to retrieve their enriched uranium.
0: Americans who were aboard the cruise ship struck by a deadly hantavirus outbreak are now back in the U.S. A medical evacuation flight landed in Nebraska overnight, bringing them back from the Canary Islands. On board, at least one passenger began showing symptoms of the virus and another tested positive. CBS News medical contributor Dr. Celine Gounder weighs in on the response from the CDC and the NIH.
1: You know, leadership vacuum matters. Public health is a lot like the military. It's a lot about the chain of command and operations and logistics. And when you don't have people to lead that chain of command, that's what frightens me. And the frontline public health people, the clinicians like you're seeing in Nebraska, they're doing what they need to be doing. And we're getting lucky. But if there were a COVID virus, would we respond in the right way in time to contain it? I don't know.
0: And welcome back. Republicans now appear to be gaining an edge in the nationwide fight to the GOP and has increased its chances of gaining House seats in six states over the past year. But other new Democratic-leaning maps are still in effect in Utah and California. Still, GOP-led efforts to redraw districts are now moving forward in four other states. CBS News' Finn Gomez reports.
2: If you look at the Cook Political Report, if you look at the University of Virginia and others, they have already shifted several races towards Republicans because of these new maps, these new lines. But the historical pattern still favors the party out of power in a midterm, Democrats. So Democrats have that. They have a climate right now that also favors their party. The president's numbers are underwater on the economy, cost of living, and they believe that those issues can drive turnout.
0: And the man accused of attempting to assassinate President Trump at the White House Correspondents' Dinner pleaded not guilty today to all charges. Meanwhile, lawyers for Cole Allen want Acting Attorney General Todd Blanche and Washington, D.C. Attorney General Jeanine Pirro removed from the case. CBS News Justice Correspondent Jake Rosen explains why.
4: That's because just the reality and the complicated scene on the ground at that shooting at the Correspondents' Dinner, what we saw was that Acting Attorney General Todd Blanche was there sitting at a CBS News table. We saw Jeanine Pirro there separately.
0: Allen's lawyers also say the two presented themselves as victims in the attack in public statements. A nonprofit is the latest group seeking to block changes to a historic landmark proposed by the Trump administration. CBS's Stacey Lynn has details.
16: The Cultural Landscape Foundation has filed a lawsuit challenging a plan to repaint the Lincoln Memorial Reflecting Pool. The group argues the project began without the required federal review under historic preservation law. The White House is already facing multiple legal challenges over other proposed changes to historic sites, including the demolition of the East Wing to make way for a new ballroom, plans to renovate the Kennedy Center with the president's name added, and the construction of a large arch at the west end of the National Mall. Stacey Lynn, CBS News, The White House.
0: And the man accused of sparking one of the most destructive wildfires in California history appears in court today for a hearing to go over evidence in the case. Jonathan Rinderknecht pleaded not guilty to starting the Palisades wildfire in Los Angeles in January 2025. CBS News correspondent Carter Evans says more.
18: The defense is going to say there is no direct evidence that he did this at all. There's no eyewitnesses. There's no surveillance video. There were no accelerants like gasoline found. There is no confession, and there is no precise ignition point for this fire. They're also going to argue that this fire, the Palisades fire, started because of a failure to extinguish the blaze that Rinderknecht is accused of lighting.
0: The Palisades fire killed 12 people and destroyed more than 6,800 structures. WPTF News Time 5:48. News and entertainment on the way, but first, let's take another look at the roads with Kyle Nashheim. He's in the Johnson Hyundai Traffic Center. Kyle?
20: Still looking at some slowdowns on 64 eastbound, headed towards North Arundo Avenue in Zebulon. Right now, a 10-minute delay due to an earlier accident starting at Business 64. 440 and 540 going at the posted speed limit, but if you're heading towards the capital city on 40 eastbound, you're going to be slowing down a few extra minutes starting in Durham, where delays starting at 751. Right now, we're looking at delays of at least 7 minutes. In fact, it's a 7 to 8 minute delay, barely getting above 40 miles an hour until you reach North Harrison Avenue. Make sure you're giving yourself a few extra minutes to get to your destination on time. Also, 885 is that time of the afternoon, barely getting above 20 miles an hour, adding at least 8 to 10 minutes to your commute, whether you're heading towards downtown Durham or heading towards I-40. Over in Cary, we got a little bit of a slowdown. This is on US 1 South, a 5-minute delay starting at Cary Parkway. And over in Holly Springs, 55 bypass, we're looking at a 5-minute delay. That is starting at New Hill Road as you're heading east towards South Main Street. That's the latest from the Johnson Hyundai Traffic Center.
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0: Well, Democratic North Carolina Representative Alan Buwansi says that North Carolina public education is in a crisis. He spoke to reporters today about new legislation he's introduced called the Fair Share for Public Schools Act. In addition to being a state representative, Buwansi is a father of three and thinks the state's rankings for public schools are, quote, ridiculous.
22: It's offensive to me as a parent, and I know it's offensive to millions of parents across the state.
0: His proposal would raise almost $1 billion a year for K-12 priorities. And drought conditions continue in the Piedmont as the summer begins. With the soil being so parched, it will take a prolonged gentle rain to elevate or alleviate the drought conditions, and the summer months may not offer much of that, WGHP meteorologist Emily Bird says.
23: That would be more likely to happen towards July, August, but even a return to normal is an improvement.
0: This has been a hotter than normal year so far, and that pattern won't be changing as long as the drought persists. WPTF News Time 5:52, time for some entertainment news. The lone Democrat on the Federal Communications Commission has told the CEO of Disney that the FCC is out to censure ABC TV, which is owned by Disney. CBS News correspondent Jim Krasula has more.
24: FCC member Ana Gomez says ABC has been a victim of a, quote, sustained coordinated campaign of censorship and control by the Trump administration. Gomez has released a letter she sent to the CEO of Disney, which owns ABC, saying that the FCC under Republican Chairman Brendan Carr has been weaponized to pressure, quote, a free and independent press and all media into submission.
0: Well, Stephen Colbert has about 2 weeks left until his show goes bye-bye. He'll go out with a bang. Tonight, his fellow late-night brotherhood will join him. That's his pandemic podcast crew of Jimmy Fallon, Jimmy Kimmel, Seth Meyers, and John Oliver. It's a sort of a reunion of the Strike Force 5 podcast crew. Now, then on Thursday comes perhaps the most emotionally loaded night, David Letterman, the man who originally built the late-night show desk that Colbert inherited. Other guests stopping by for the final stretch include Tom Hanks, Julia Louis-Dreyfus, Pedro Pascal, and John Krasinski. The very last guest for the final episode has not yet been announced. Colbert is keeping that card close to his chest, which feels very on brand for the man who loves a dramatic finish.
26: I love that there's no late-night wars. I love that we all just pull for each other.
0: Well, Matt Damon got some laughs hosting SNL over the weekend, but there's nothing funny about the lawsuit he's facing. Damon and longtime friend and on-screen partner Ben Affleck are being sued by two Miami police officers over a very successful Netflix film. Details now from CBS Entertainment reporter Matt Wolf.
3: stay off the radios, no call-outs.
6: The suit says that Affleck and Damon's movie The Rip caused reputational harm because of the film's depiction of law enforcement, defaming the real officers who allegedly inspired it, causing substantial harm to their personal and professional reputations.
8: You just take whatever money you want and walk away.
6: The Rip follows two cops caught up in a drug raid. They find a huge amount of cash, try to figure out what to do with it. No comment yet from Damon and Affleck's Artis Equity Production Company. Matt Wolf, CBS News.
0: And no comment from Netflix yet either. The officers Jason Smith and Jonathan Santana have also brought a claim for intentional infliction of emotional stress.
10: It's showtime.
0: Well, it's the battle of the sequels at the movie theaters this weekend.
11: You could write a book. The definitive Miranda Priestley expose.
0: The Devil Wears Prada 2 edges out Mortal Kombat 2 at the North American box office this weekend. The Devil Wears Prada 2 earned $43 million in its second weekend with $433 million to date, while Mortal Kombat 2 took in $40 million in its first. Michael landed third with $36.5 million. The Sheep Detectives and a Billie Eilish concert film rounded out the top five. And the roast of Kevin Hart was brutal but hilarious. Hosted by Shane Gillis, who was savaged by Hart's BFF Chelsea Handler, there were a few surprises. Roasters included Lizzo, The Rock, and Pete Davidson, with surprise appearances from Cat Williams. The appearance of Williams was especially unexpected given his very public feud with Hart. But by the end of the roast, the two agreed to put their differences aside. But one of the biggest standout moments came from Sheryl Underwood, who earned a standing ovation with an unfiltered, raunchy set that kept topping itself. Hart told E.T. that he was chomping at the bit for what they called the roasties rebuttal, or what we call the clapback portion of the night.
12: I'm going to sit in that chair, I'm going to hear what they got to say, and then I'm going to surgically pick them apart one by one. Remember who's been doing this for a very long time. Listen, you know that joke that you hear when they say, if you see me fighting a bear, go help the bear? Well, in this case, I'm the bear.
13: Girl, I can't wait anymore. I want you.
0: The 52nd Annual American Music Awards are right around the corner, hosted by Queen Latifah. Performers include Hootie and the Blowfish, Cat's Eye, Keith Urban, Maluma, Somber, Teddy Swims, and 21 Pilots. Riley Green was just added to the list, and this will be his AMA debut. Green is having a great year with an acting role on Marshall's and his third album out. It was just announced today that he'll also join The Voice Season 30 as a coach alongside Kelly Clarkson and Adam Levine. On Spotify, his song Worst Way has over 15 million streams. And over in Britain, Beatles fans are getting a new place of pilgrimage.
27: I'm Vicky Barker in London. 57 years after their last live concert on the rooftop of their London headquarters, AppleCore, the company founded by the Beatles, has announced that a seven-floor attraction will open on the site next year. Fans will have access to the rooftop and to the studios where the album Let It Be was recorded. The project has the backing of surviving Beatles Paul McCartney and Ringo Starr.
0: And Billboard's recent cover story declares that rock is genuinely back. But is it? Unless you're talking a few random rock moments over the past few years, like Greta Van Fleet, Rival Sons, The Struts, and Turnstile, most of what's been considered rock has been a hybrid of rock and pop. Billboard says the genre's return feels less like a temporary fad and more like an overall recalibration of top 40 radio. Charlie XCX's new rock-leaning single fits squarely into that moment, but critics say it feels more Daft Punk, less Foo Fighters. Her song is literally called Rock Music, but is it? WPTF News Time, we're at 5:58. Time for another look at the roads. We've got Kyle Nasheim rocking down the Johnson and Day Traffic Center with the latest. What's happening, Kyle?
20: Still looking at some slowdowns. Heading to Zeppelin on 64 eastbound. An 8 to 10 minute delay that is starting at Business 64 Wendell Boulevard due to an earlier accident. 540 and 440 going at the posted speed limit. A little bit of slowdown over on 40 eastbound. This is starting at 540. We're looking at delays of at least 6 minutes as you're approaching North Harrison Avenue. 885, it's that time of the evening, barely getting above 25 miles an hour in both directions. Northbound giving you the biggest headache right now, barely getting above 15 miles an hour, adding 7 minutes to your commute from I-40 as you're approaching Ellis Road. And got some slowdowns over into Bull City. This is on northbound 15501. We got a 5-minute delay starting at Cornwallis Road as you are approaching the Durham Freeway. And also seeing a little bit of slowdown heading towards Orange County. It's a 5-minute delay on 40 westbound from 15501 as you're approaching Highway 86. That's the latest from the Johnson Hyundai Traffic Center.
0: Thanks a lot, Kyle. WPTF forecast, our overnight low down to 44. High tomorrow 74 with some sun and a low of 53. Right now it's 60 degrees with cloudy skies. CBS News is next. 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
1: I'm Jennifer Kuiper. The White House is weighing next steps after President Trump rejects Iran's response to the latest U.S. peace proposal. CBS's Natalie Brand at the White House.
2: President Trump says the ceasefire with Iran is on life support, a day after rejecting the regime's proposal.
4: It's a very simple plan. Iran cannot have a nuclear weapon, and they won't have a nuclear weapon, and they didn't want to go that far. If you can believe it, they didn't. How stupid.
2: The president said Monday Iran has not made enough concessions on nuclear issues and said Iran backed out of allowing the U.S. to retrieve their enriched uranium.
1: Gas prices have soared over 50% since the start of the Iran war on February 28th, according to AAA. President Trump says he intends to suspend the federal gas tax, but Congress must approve the move. Gas Buddy's Patrick DeHaan says what people would save could be wiped out pretty quickly with rising oil prices.
15: So whether or not motorists will visibly see a reduction of 18.4 cents on gasoline or 23.4 cents on diesel really simply comes down to when the timing of this law could potentially become effective.
1: Just in, the Supreme Court lifts the mandate for Alabama to use a U.S. House map with two largely black districts. And Democrats have filed an emergency appeal to the U.S. Supreme Court looking to halt a redistricting rule by Virginia's top court. The state court had invalidated a ballot measure that would have given Virginia Democrats an additional 4 winnable U.S. House seats. Virginia voters narrowly approved a constitutional amendment last month that let Democrats redraw political lines in time for the November elections. Americans from the hantavirus-hit cruise ship are now in the U.S., including one who tested positive and another with symptoms. They were both traveling in the plane's biocontainment units out of an abundance of caution. Dr. Michael Wadman says most of them are at the National Quarantine Unit in Omaha, where he is the medical director.
16: The 15 that were welcomed here were in good shape. They were in good spirits. They definitely were tired and needed some rest. So we did a quick assessment. We brought them into the unit. Very smooth and successful, safe transfer.
1: Two passengers are under observation in Atlanta. Health officials say the hantavirus risk to the public is low. An area of Maine is suffering from the state's largest HIV outbreak. CBS's Cammie McCormick.
17: The Bangor Public Health Director says increased homelessness, drug use, and fewer health care options contributed to the outbreak. The first case was identified in Penobscot County in October of 2023. Now there are 41 confirmed cases. The director says the numbers are likely much higher than the state has been able to track. Maine usually has fewer than 40 new cases each year.
1: This is CBS News.
14: Join Adriana Diaz and Kelly O'Grady for the perfect start to your weekend. 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
1: A new survey finds businesses are scaling back their investment plans as their costs rise. CBS's Michael Wallace has more.
5: Companies surveyed by the National Association for Business Economics say their sales remain resilient, but
7: costs have risen amidst the Middle East conflict, and that kind of has an effect of constraining profits and dampening plans for hiring and investment.
5: The association's Lester Jones says only half the businesses surveyed are passing their cost increases onto their customers.
7: As we see general levels of inflation grow, and we see profit margins have pressure put upon them, then, you know, the ability to pass on price becomes a little bit less.
5: Michael Wallace, CBS News.
1: Rappers 50 Cent, Nelly, along with the Chainsmokers, headline a new World Cup concert series by Sports Illustrated. SI Beyond the Pitch will bring concerts and VIP experiences to L.A., Dallas, Miami, and New York during the global soccer tournament. The series kicks off June 12th in Los Angeles with Nelly. Jennifer Kuiper, CBS.
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0: Good Monday evening, everyone. WPTF News time, we're at 6:05, 60 degrees with cloudy skies, overnight low 44. I'm here in the WPTF News studio with Charles Hadley in operations and traffic reporter Kyle Nashheim.
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0: One person is dead after a house caught on fire this morning in Chapel Hill. Now, Chapel Hill Fire and Rescue say that first responders responded to the fire around 7 a.m. at the corner of Redbud Road and Honeysuckle Road. Fire officials said crews arrived and found one person dead in the home. There are no other reports of injuries. Now, the cause of the fire remains under investigation by Chapel Hill Fire and Rescue. Wake County commissioners are planning to hear from the public on the proposed budget that could come with a 2-cent increase in property taxes. The proposal comes as the county expects to generate only $8 million in new revenue from the upcoming fiscal year, far below the typical $40 to $50 million. Wake County Manager David Ellis presented his nearly $2.3 billion recommended budget on May 4th for fiscal year 2027. Ellis told commissioners that the state lawmakers are chronically underfunding education, public safety, and human services, leaving Wake County in a financial gap. Now, library workers plan to address how recent cuts to staff hours have affected library operations, including reduced services and increased strain on employees. The rally just started at the Wake County Commons building on Carrier Drive. And one man was arrested, and Raleigh police filed 3 juvenile petitions for their alleged involvement in a shooting last month at Triangle Town Center. 18-year-old Marcus Neal is charged with 3 counts of assault with a deadly weapon, inflicting serious injury, 2 counts of assault with a deadly weapon, and other weapons charges. Now, detectives have also filed juvenile petitions against 3 young people believed to be involved in the shooting for misdemeanor rioting and misdemeanor assault. The shooting happened April 17th at the Triangle Town Center, which opened one day later. 3 people were hospitalized in the shooting. And the Raleigh Police Department and Wake County Sheriff's Department hosted the ceremony at Hayes Barton Baptist Church. During the ceremony, State Attorney General Jeff Jackson provided a message to all in law enforcement.
9: And to every officer here, I want you to hear this clearly, and I want you to hear it directly from me. We have your back because you have ours.
0: Now, among those 25 officers who were remembered in the ceremony, Roger Smith, who was shot and killed in the Wake Med Garner emergency room in November, and Gabriel Torres, who was killed in the 2022 mass shooting in the Headingham neighborhood. Wake County Deputy Ned Bird was also remembered. And a Mother's Day morning shooting inside a North Durham breakfast restaurant is under investigation after police say a fight between 2 employees escalated into gunfire. The incident happened just before 11:30 Sunday morning at Silver Spoon Restaurant on North Roxboro Street. Police and emergency crews responded as investigators gathered evidence at the scene. Employees say a dispute between the owner and chef led to the shooting, leaving one person with serious injuries. Durham police have not yet confirmed details as the investigation continues. WPTF News time. We're at 6:08. Time for another look at your ride home. We've got Kyle Nashheim in the Johnson & Day Traffic Center. Kyle, what's happening out there?
20: Still looking at some slowdowns across the triangle, but are easing up a little bit over in around the airport exits. 40 eastbound got delays of at least 5 minutes from Airport Boulevard as you're approaching North Harrison Avenue. A little further back on 40 eastbound, this is over in Durham, starting at Fayetteville Road. It's an extra 5 minutes as you're approaching 885. Still seeing some northbound delays on 885, barely getting above 20 miles an hour, adding at least 6 to 7 minutes to your commute. 540 and 440 going at the posted speed limit, but over in Zeppelin, 64 eastbound, still looking at an 8 to 10 minute delay starting at Business 64 as you're approaching North Arundel Avenue. No delays over in Johnston County on 40 eastbound, and no slowdown, a little bit of slowdown actually on US 1. This is northbound, leaving Apex, heading towards Cary. This is starting at 1010 Road, adding about 5 minutes to your commute. 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
22: Cloudy skies overnight, then early morning fog Tuesday in your WPTF forecast. 47 the low, 75 your high on Tuesday, 81 slight chance of showers Wednesday, sunny Thursday, high 74, sunny Friday, high 79.
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0: Well, May is National Mental Health Awareness Month. It's a time to raise awareness of the importance of mental wellness and the reality of mental illness in 1 in 4 in North Carolinians. Rod Brooks, the Interim Executive Director for National Alliance on Mental Health, joined Jeff Hanlon to discuss National Mental Health Awareness Month.
23: In regards to mental health related public policy, it's something we hear about all the time, how there needs to be more care for the mentally ill and mental health services available for people. Do you think we're making as much progress in that, at least in this state, as we should be?
24: Well, Jeff, I really appreciate that question. And let me just start by saying, I think if there's one key takeaway from our conversation, the main thing I want people to understand is that, first of all, if you or someone you care about are struggling with mental health challenge, you're not alone. That there is help and there is hope available. So that's the first thing that I wanted to emphasize. There is hope and there's help available to you. You're not alone. With regard to your question, though, around the resources that we have in North Carolina, there has been progress made. But unfortunately, we still are facing in this state a real mental health crisis. Right now, as you alluded to, 1 in 4, 1 in 5 adults experience a mental illness each year. Mental health is important to all of us. I would say, Jeff, that the people listening to your show right now are likely experiencing a mental illness themselves, or they're caring for a family member, or they know a friend or work colleague experiencing mental illness right now. It's common. You know, 1 in 5 adults in North Carolina experience a mental illness each year, and mental illness can affect anyone. It's regardless of where you live, how much money you make, your age, your race, your gender. And that said, we've seen a particular uptick in youth mental illness. Right now, 1 in 6 of 12 to 17-year-olds experience a major depressive episode each year. 1 in 9 have actually had serious thoughts of suicide. So are we making progress? I think we're taking some steps, but we still very much face a mental health crisis in our state.
23: What are symptoms of mental illness?
24: Well, it's a great question, Jeff, and I would say that there are several symptoms I'll speak to, but they largely boil down to noticing negative changes in someone's behavior or their mood or their appearance. This can range from neglecting hygiene, for example, to random mood swings to heightened aggression. It can mean avoiding people and places that used to be a regular part of someone's life. You know, more specifically, it can be severe feelings of depression. It can be self-harm. It can be risk-taking, taking out of control sort of risky behaviors. It can be suddenly overcome with overwhelming fear. Again, mood swings. Could be substance use, excessive use of drugs or alcohol, lack of focus, intense worries. All of these are on the kind of spectrum of signs that can be recognized as signs of mental illness.
23: Now, what are some tips that you can offer those that are going through anxious times? And I guess it depends on exactly what they're going through, because they all come in degrees, of course. But what are some healthy habits you would recommend for people?
24: Well, the first thing to know is that, like any medical condition, think of heart disease or diabetes, there is treatment and care available for mental illness. I would say that with the right treatment and support, anyone experiencing mental illness can lead a fulfilling and productive life. So again, it's really a matter of, in terms of practice, first of all, understanding the resources that are available to you. I would say that if you're in a crisis emergency situation, dial 988. That's the National Suicide and Crisis Lifeline, and that's available 24/7. If you're in North Carolina and you need help navigating the mental health system in North Carolina, you can call our hotline, the helpline at 800-451-9682. Link to that is on our website at namimc.org. That's namimc.org. You know, if you just need someone to talk with, someone who's experienced what you're going through,

0: that we can take an active role in ensuring that our mental health stays strong.
1: Absolutely. It's something that people need to stay apprised of, and it's easy to fall into because it just becomes a daily habit in certain respects, just these various things about losing connection with others, but it's a very easy thing that people can do. Rod Brooks, Interim Executive Director for the National Alliance on Mental Health. Rod, thank you so much for joining us here today. We appreciate your time.
0: Yeah, thank you so much. I appreciate it. And be sure to encourage your folks to come join us on May 16th for our NAMI Walk. You can learn a lot more about resources that are available and join the effort to raise awareness about mental health.
1: The NAMI Walk coming up. Thank you so much, Rod. We appreciate it.
0: Thank you.
2: And our thanks to Jeff and to Rod Brooks for that. Again, that NAMI Walk, May 16th. You can find out more about it at their website. WPTF News Time, we're right at 6:18. Time for another look at traffic from the John Sunday Traffic Center. Here again is Kyle Nash. I'm Kyle.
3: Starting to see some easing of congestions heading towards Zebulon on 64 eastbound. Right now, we're still looking at about a five-minute delay as you're approaching Lizard Lick Road. 40 eastbound around the airport exits. At about 5 minutes to your ride between Aviation Parkway and North Harrison Avenue. 885 leaving the Capital City, heading towards the Bull City. You're looking at an extra 5 minutes, going about 25 miles an hour. Once you're approaching Ellis Road, you're back up to the posted speed limit. Over in Johnston County, no delays on 40 eastbound, heading towards Benson in I-95. And we're looking at no slowdowns over in Cary on US 1 South from I-40 all the way down towards Apex, New Hill, and all the way towards Sanford. It was a little bit of slowdown on outbound Capitol Boulevard heading out of the Capital City. A five-minute delay as you're approaching Burlington Mills Road. And northbound Lewisburg Road, this is US 401 North, a five-minute delay from 540 as you're approaching Mitchell Mill Road. Once you pass that exit or intersection, you are back up to the posted speed limit. That's the latest from the Johnson Hyundai Traffic Center.
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2: President Donald Trump's latest federal tariffs were struck down in court Thursday following legal action from North Carolina and other states. Attorney General Jeff Jackson's office says that North Carolina and the other states filed a lawsuit in the United States Court of International Trade in March against the 15% tariffs imposed by the Trump administration on February 20th. The tariffs were issued after the Supreme Court ruled the same day that the previous tariffs set under the International Emergency Economic Powers Act last year were unlawful. Well, 18 people, 17 of them American passengers evacuated from the Hunter virus-hit cruise ship have been flown back to the U.S. Two are in Atlanta and 16 in Nebraska. Dr. Ames Adalja tells WRAL-TV.
9: Are they developing chills, muscle aches and pains, any GI symptoms, any shortness of breath, any of the symptoms that are associated with an infectious syndrome like Hunter virus? They will be looking for those.
2: Global health officials have tried to calm fears about the spread of the disease. We are hearing that one of the passengers flown to Nebraska was from North Carolina. Well, drought conditions continue in the Piedmont as the summer begins, with the soil being so parched, it will take a prolonged, gentle rain to alleviate the drought conditions.

0: And the summer months may not offer much of that, WGHP meteorologist Emily Bird says.
1: Eastern North Carolina may have a slightly higher than normal chance of above normal rainfall. That owing to the fact that it's going to be hurricane season, especially towards August, and so they might have more chances for showers along the coast.
0: This has been a hotter than normal year so far, and that pattern won't be changing as long as the drought persists. And a town official in Surrey County has been indicted for improper spending after a state audit. The investigation found that former Pilot Mountain Michael Boas misused a town-issued credit card by purchasing food, ammunition, electronics, transportation services, gift cards, and funding personal travel. The investigation began after the Office of State Auditor received an allegation regarding misuse of a town credit card.
2: CBS Money Watch.
3: The U.S. economy added 115,000 jobs in April, blowing past economists' predictions of about 65,000 jobs. The unemployment rate also held steady at 4.3%. The biggest gains were in the healthcare and transportation and warehousing sectors. In a battle of the sequels, The Devil Wears Prada 2 came out on top at the weekend box office with an estimated $43 million in North America. Mortal Kombat 2 debuted at the second spot, kicking up $40 million. That's your CBS News Money Watch report. For more, log on to CBSMoneyWatch.com. 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
0: WPTF News Time, 6:24, time for more from the world of business and the economy. Wall Street overcame geopolitical tensions to push further into record territory. Here's CBS's Jason Brooks.
6: Investors continued to snap up semiconductor stocks, and that red-hot sector fueled the latest runs to record highs for the NASDAQ and S&P 500. The first quarter earnings season has lifted market sentiment, while the AI infrastructure spending spree remains the major catalyst for market growth. Oil prices bounced back on fading hopes for a U.S.-Iran peace deal. The Dow rose 95 points to 49,704. The NASDAQ gained 27 points to 26,274. And the S&P advanced higher by 14 points to 7412. Jason Brooks, CBS News.
0: Well, President Donald Trump says that Iran's response to his latest proposal was, quote, totally unacceptable. He says he wants to help people with rising gas prices by suspending the federal gas tax. Congress must approve the move. Patrick DeHaan is a senior petroleum analyst with Gas Buddy.
7: If Congress approves a federal gas tax holiday of 18.4 cents, motors would likely be feeling the impact rather quickly. But they may not visibly see a reduction if the price of oil is going up in the backdrop.
0: And even though the price of gas and airline tickets is jumping, experts expect record-breaking travel during Memorial Day weekend. AAA predicts 45 million Americans will travel at least 50 miles from home this year, up slightly from last year. And airlines will be watching the holiday weekend closely as a bellwether for the entire summer season. CBS's Chris Van Cleve reports.
8: AAA says the average Memorial Day plane ticket was $800 round trip, down a bit from last year. But many of their bookings came before jet fuel started surging in March.
9: Last-minute travelers may have a hard time finding any good deals. So people who locked in better prices over Memorial Day weekend did so months ago.
8: The nation's airlines remain bullish about the summer, even as airfare continues to climb. Round-trip domestic flights are up about $70 over last year.
0: And Amazon says it's stopping the sale of some e-bikes in California. KCBS's Mike DeWald reports from San Francisco. It comes amid a rise in injuries and deaths tied to e-bikes and e-motorcycles.
10: At least in California, Amazon says it will stop selling e-bikes and e-motorcycles that reach 30, 40, even 60 miles per hour. San Mateo County District Attorney Stephen Wagstaff welcomes the move by Amazon as DAs across the state push to crack down on manufacturers that make going too fast too easy.
11: Here, with just a little turn of a wrench, you can turn this e-bike into a motorcycle very easy.
10: The catch is products by third-party sellers are still showing up. Amazon says it's investigating and removing non-compliant products. Mike DeWald for CBS News, San Francisco.
12: A teammate, not a tool. This is Soundbites, and I'm Alan Davidson. Do you treat AI like a tool or as a teammate? The results you get can depend a lot on how you answer that question. says author, podcaster, and professor Jeremy Utley.
13: Folks who outperform have a fundamentally different orientation to AI. They end up in much longer conversations. They end up providing feedback. They end up almost managing this highly capable teammate.
12: Utley recommends a simple technique. Enter AI prompts by voice instead of by typing. It gets you in the mindset of thinking with your AI. And besides, AI's great at handling the way thoughts are less structured when people talk. Because the more you use AI, the more you learn how to use it effectively. And that's mastering life in the age of AI. With Soundbites, I'm Alan Davidson for CBS News.
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14: 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My advisor wants me to pull half of my 401k and invest in a no-fee six-year annuity where I supposedly won't lose anything until the market goes down 20% or more, but the maximum return I can get is 11%. I would like to just stay in index funds because I've gone through downturns before. Well, Brett, I think you're spot on. I wouldn't make this move. In fact, I might ditch this so-called advisor and start looking for somebody new.
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0: 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Time for another look at the roads. We got Kyle Nash. I'm in the Johnson Hyundai Traffic Center. Kyle, looks pretty good out there, right?
20: It does. We're looking at mostly calm conditions around the triangle. A little bit of slowdown over on U.S. 64 eastbound in Cary, approaching U.S. 1 at about 5 minutes to your commute, starting at Lake Pine Drive. 540 and 440 going at the posted speed limit. A little slowdown on Buffalo Road. This is around the 540 interchange and 7 minutes to your commute as you're heading towards downtown Durham, downtown Raleigh. Speaking of Durham, we're looking at 885 northbound, a 5 minute delay. This is starting at I-40 as you're heading towards downtown Durham and you're back up to the posted speed limit around Ellis Road. No slowdowns on 40 West or 85 South heading towards Orange County. That's the latest from the Johnson Hyundai Traffic Center.
0: Thanks a lot, Kyle. WPTF forecast. We're looking at an overnight low down to 42. Temperatures starting to drop. Partly cloudy skies. Our high tomorrow, 74. Partly sunny skies. Then it'll be really sunny. And a low of 53 with clear skies. Right now, we're at 58 and cloudy. And now, news from around the state and around the world. It's next from NCN News. 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
21: NCN News, I'm Melissa Vale. White House is weighing next steps after President Trump rejected Iran's response to the U.S. peace proposal. Now Iran says it's prepared to fight if needed or continue diplomacy. CBS's Natalie Brand has more details from the White House.
22: Iran State TV also reports the regime's negotiators are demanding sovereignty over the Strait of Hormuz, with global energy prices up and Americans feeling the impact at the pump.
23: It sucks. It sucks. It's not good.
24: President Trump told CBS News he's in favor of suspending the federal gas tax for a period of time.
22: Ultimately, it's up to Congress to suspend the tax, which is about 18 cents a gallon. Republicans in the House and Senate have promised to introduce legislation.
21: The Supreme Court is leaving women's access to a widely used abortion pill untouched until at least Thursday, while the justices consider whether to allow restrictions on the drug, mifepristone, to take effect. Justice Samuel Alito's order Monday allows women seeking abortions to continue obtaining the pill at pharmacies or through the mail. 18 people, 17 of them American passengers evacuated from the Hantavirus-hit cruise ship, have been flown back to the U.S. Two are in Atlanta and 16 in Nebraska. UNC's Dr. David Weber tells WTVD it's unlikely to see Hantavirus in North Carolina.
25: The symptoms, they start off with things like fatigue, fever, muscle aches. And after about half will go on to develop headache, dizziness, chills, nausea, vomiting, and diarrhea. And some of them will then go on to develop the pulmonary syndromes.
21: As North Carolinians face rising costs in electricity, the main provider is seeking federal help with maintaining its infrastructure. Duke Energy announced Monday that it submitted an application for loans from the Department of Energy. The power company said it could represent billions of dollars in customer savings as they work to strengthen the electric grid. You're listening to NCN News. Wall Street overcame geopolitical tensions to push further into record territory. CBS's Jason Brooks reports.
1: Investors continued to snap up semiconductor stocks, and that red-hot sector fueled the latest runs to record highs for the NASDAQ and S&P 500. The first quarter earnings season has lifted market sentiment, while the AI infrastructure spending spree remains the major catalyst for market growth. Oil prices bounced back on fading hopes for a U.S.-Iran peace deal. The Dow rose 95 points to 49,704. The NASDAQ gained 27 points to 26,274. And the S&P advanced higher by 14 points to 7412. Jason Brooks, CBS News.
21: To protect schools and sensitive data, the North Carolina Department of Public Instruction disabled access to the platform Canvas after a global cybersecurity incident in April. As of Monday, the Wake County Public School System has fully restored access for staff and students through Wake ID. While services are back, and hopefully for good, the district cautions all users to remain vigilant in looking for suspicious emails, phishing attempts, or even fake communications that are constructed to appear they came from school or technology support staff. A Mother's Day morning shooting inside a North Durham breakfast restaurant is under investigation after police say a fight between two employees escalated into gunfire. Kyle Nesheim has more.
3: The incident happened just before 11:30 Sunday morning at Silver Spoon Restaurant on North Roxborough Street. Police and emergency crews responded as investigators gathered evidence at the scene. Employees say a dispute between the owner and chef led to the shooting, leaving one person with serious injuries. I'm Kyle Nesheim.
21: Michael has passed a major box office milestone. Deadline reported on Monday that the Michael Jackson biopic has netted $577 million since it hit theaters 3 weeks ago, making Michael the second highest grossing biopic of all time. Melissa Vail, NCN News.
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26: NCN Sports, I'm Kyle Nesheim. The Milwaukee Bucks are officially listening to trade offers for two-time MVP Giannis Antetokounmpo ahead of the NBA draft. ESPN reports Milwaukee could seek a younger star and multiple draft picks in return. Giannis reportedly wants a fresh start after 13 seasons in Milwaukee, where he led the Bucks to an NBA title in 2021. The Bucks missed the playoffs this season after finishing 32-50. In the NBA playoffs tonight, Cleveland hosts Detroit in Game 4, while Oklahoma City looks to complete a sweep with the Los Angeles Lakers at Crypto.com. Marina. Meanwhile, San Antonio Spurs star Victor Wembanyama will not face further discipline after elbowing Minnesota's Naz Reid during Saturday night's Game 4 loss. To college baseball, North Carolina remains number 2 in the latest D1 Baseball Top 25 poll behind UCLA. Georgia Tech stays at number 3. Florida State jumps 3 spots to number 11, while Boston College slipped to number 23. The NCAA softball tournament bracket was revealed Sunday night with the ACC earning 8 bids. Duke received a number 12 national seed and will host a regional beginning Friday against Howard. Arizona and Marshall are also headed to Durham. UNC Greensboro is also tournament bound after winning the Southern Conference Championship. The Spartans open play in the Athens Regional against Clemson, while national 10 seed Georgia faces Charleston in the other matchup. In the NHL playoffs tonight, Colorado looks to take a 3-1 series lead against Minnesota in St. Paul. Missouri running back Ahmad Hardy is recovering after being shot at a concert in Mississippi early Sunday morning. The school says Hardy underwent surgery and is in stable condition. The first team All-SEC selection rushed for more than 1,600 yards last season, and there's optimism he could return to football. Greensboro native Brooks Brandon earned Eastern League Player of the Week honors after batting 600 with 3 home runs and 11 RBIs for the Portland Sea Dogs last week. In the Texas League, former ECU pitcher Josh Gross was named Pitcher of the Week with the Amarillo Sod Poodles after striking out 11 and allowing 1 run against Wichita last week. 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
0: Thanks a lot for that, Kyle. Appreciate the sports. Now we appreciate you at 6:38 with the traffic. That's what's happening now from the Johnson & Dade Traffic Center. Here again is Kyle Nashon.
26: Still trying to find a traffic. I found it. There we go. Right now we're looking at mostly calm conditions around the triangle, 540 and 440. Going at the posted speed limit as you're clocking out and heading home for the evening. No delays over in Zeblin on 64 eastbound heading towards North Arundel Avenue. Over in Cary, US 1 South, no slowdowns coming from the capital city through Cary, Apex, New Hill, all the way down towards Sanford. You're getting to your destination on time. Over into Bull City, right now we're looking at about a 3 to 5 minute delay on 885 northbound coming off of I-40 as you're approaching Ellis Road, and we got no slowdowns if you're heading towards Orange County on 40 West or 85 South. Driving to Johnson Hyundai this May, well-qualified buyers get 0% APR. 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That's the latest from the Johnson Hyundai Traffic Center.
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10: Cloudy skies overnight, then early morning fog Tuesday in your WPTF forecast. 47 the low, 75 your high on Tuesday, 81 slight chance of showers Wednesday, sunny Thursday, high 74, sunny Friday, high 79.
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0: Well, the North Carolina Department of Health and Human Services is once again offering help to people who may struggle to stay cool during the hottest months of the year. Though through Operation Fan Relief, the state's Division of Aging is partnering with area agencies on aging and local service providers to distribute fans to eligible recipients through October 31st. Now, Tammy Kroger with the Division of Aging joined Jeff Hamlin to discuss the program.
12: How long has the Division of Aging and the Department of Health and Human Services been doing the Operation Fan Relief Program?
13: Oh, it's been several years that we've had this excellent partnership with Duke Energy of the Carolinas and Duke Energy Progress and the Dominion in Energy to offer fans to help reduce relief or help with relief during the summer heat. I can't tell you the exact year that we started, but it has been several years that we've had this wonderful partnership with them.
12: And you mentioned where you're partnering with various agencies, Duke Energy, and where do the fans go to, and do adults have to be a certain age in order to receive one?
13: Yeah, thank you for asking that. Yeah, we have an excellent partnership with the Area Agencies on Aging, which we have 16 AAAs or Area Agencies on Aging across the state. And then they also have local providers in each of the counties that will work with individuals on getting the fans for relief. Individuals need to be 60 years or older, or adults with disabilities can also apply for a fan. And these are fans that are free of charge that the area agencies are aging or one of their local providers can help them get.
12: Last year, I mentioned we had the warmest June on record and the warmest July on record. August was weird. It was one of the first time, I think, since 1970, if I'm not mistaken, that we had one day above 90 degrees. But regardless, you were very busy last summer, obviously. How many fans did the program distribute last year?
13: They were extremely busy across the state. Yeah, we gave out over 3,600, I think it was actually 3,627 fans that were given out across North Carolina last year. Yet it was an extremely hot summer, and certainly individuals needed some relief from that heat that was out there last year.
12: And there are also some air conditioners were also awarded, right?
13: Yes, a few air conditioners, mainly fans, but we were able to give out a few air conditioners last year as well.
12: Yeah, so the program has been successful. You've had various regional agencies helping you out, and basically all those agencies have concerted their efforts together, right?
13: That's right, yeah. Yeah, the area agencies on aging, and I think I mentioned we have 16 of those across the state, and then they have local partners, and I believe we have a partner in every single county in North Carolina that is participating in the fan heat relief program this year.
12: So what are some hot weather tips that you would have for seniors?
13: Oh, yeah, stay hydrated. We cannot stress enough, right, the need to stay hydrated, and by hydrated we mean water. Definitely drink as much water as possible during these hot months, and stay in cool areas to the extent possible. The body does, as we age, you know, we tend to have more issues around excessive heat or excessive cold. So being in those areas where we can get that relief and making sure that we are staying hydrated and drinking enough is so important for individuals in these situations as we face the summer months.
12: And if you wind up feeling the slightest bit of lightheadedness, it's not something that people should avoid, right?
13: No. Definitely take that serious. Get help if you need to. Rest, get hydrated, get cooled off, and seek medical attention if needed, yeah.
12: Yeah. And how important are little small meals that people can carry with them through the course of the day?
13: Oh, yeah. You know, I mentioned hydration, but of course, you know, filling those other needs as well, and making sure that we have the energy, because, you know, that heat, Lord, it zaps the energy right out of us, right, regardless of our age. But as we are aging and individuals with disabilities, certainly the heat can play a more drastic role sometimes with them. And so making sure that you're staying energized and well nourished and well hydrated is so important during this time.
12: And also, there are those, unfortunately, that do live alone out there, and those people need to be checked on as well.
13: Absolutely, yeah. So, you know, we encourage people, if you know people, or if you know you have a neighbor, right, that may live alone and that may be facing some of these issues or age-related issues or disability-related concerns, check on them. You know, reach out and check on them, especially in these hot months and then again in the winter as well. But in these hot months, you never know what somebody may be going through and what the situation is. So check on your family members, check on your neighbors, and then we encourage them to also reach out and don't be afraid to reach out to individuals and to your local agencies that might be able to provide you some assistance.
12: Tammy Koger is with the North Carolina, in fact, the director of the North Carolina Division of Aging. As we get ready for the summer months, school's letting out, Mother's Day is coming up here. That means college graduation is just around the corner, and packed this weekend in a lot of different respects, and that means the summer won't be far behind. Tammy, it's great to talk to you. Thank you so much for joining us here today. We appreciate it.
13: Jeff, thank you for having me.
0: And our thanks, of course, to Jeff for that. And to Tammy Kroger, again, that fan program goes from now, really started May 1st through October 31st, so you can contact them. In other news, 18 people, 17 of them American passengers, were evacuated from the Hunter Virus hit cruise ship, and they have been flown back to the U.S. Two are in Atlanta and 16 in Nebraska. Now, state and federal health officials now report that one person from North Carolina was on board that Hunter Virus-infected cruise ship and was evacuated to that Nebraska quarantine unit. The U.S. Centers for Disease Control and Prevention has confirmed one person from North Carolina was on board. Now, with all remaining United States passengers to the University of Nebraska Medical Center's National Quarantine Unit in Omaha. To protect their privacy, no further details will be shared about this individual. There are no current cases of Hunter virus in North Carolina. The risk of infection in North Carolina remains extremely low. Duke's Dr. Nicholas Turner tells WRAL-TV.
2: The transmission events really do tend to occur only among people who directly live together, perhaps take care of sick individuals, or are really in these truly close contact situations.
0: And global health officials have tried to calm fears about the spread of the disease. WPTF News Time, we're at 6:48. Time for another look at traffic from the Johnson & Day Traffic Center. Here again is Kyle Nash. I'm Kyle. What's the evening commute looking like?
20: Right now is looking very good across the triangle. No slowdowns on any of the major roadways. 540 and 440 still going at the posted speed limit. No slowdowns headed towards Zeblin on 64 eastbound. I-40 eastbound from Durham all the way through the airport exits as you're approaching Wade Avenue, going at the posted speed limit. Looking at no slowdowns over into Bull City on 885. And if you're leaving Durham on 85 south, heading towards Hillsboro, you're going to get to your destination on time. No delays on 40 west if you're heading towards Orange County and the 85-40 merge. If you're leaving, heading north on 85, heading towards Butner, Creedmoor, you're getting to your destination on time. Heading over towards Cary, looking at no slowdowns on US 1 South all the way down towards Sanford. Looking at no slowdowns over in Johnston County on 40 eastbound headed towards Benson in I-95. And no delays on I-95 in either direction between Dunn and Smithfield. You are getting to your destination on time. That's the latest from the Johnson Hyundai Traffic Center.
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0: In national news, federal health officials say the government has the hantavirus outbreak linked to a cruise ship under control, stressing that the public health risk is far different from what the country faced during COVID. NIH Director and Acting CDC Director Jay Bhattacharya explains why officials say the response does not require the same level of alarm.
1: We have managed to bring the patients back home from the Canary Islands. They're now safely in the facility in Nebraska and a couple in Atlanta. It's an absolute professional organization.
0: And as we mentioned, one of those patients in Nebraska is from North Carolina. The White House is weighing next steps after President Trump rejects Iran's response to the U.S. peace proposal. Now Iran says it's prepared to fight if needed or continue diplomacy. CBS' Natalie Brand has more details from the White House.
18: President Trump says the ceasefire with Iran is on life support, a day after rejecting the regime's proposal.
19: It's a very simple plan. Iran cannot have a nuclear weapon, and they won't have a nuclear weapon, and they didn't want to go that far.
22: If you
19: can believe it, then how stupid.
18: The president said Monday Iran has not made enough concessions on nuclear issues and said Iran backed out of allowing the U.S. to retrieve their enriched uranium.
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23: In 2023, the very first fully AI-generated hit song was Heart on My Sleeve by Ghostwriter. The song was tweaked to sound exactly like Drake in The Weeknd. 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
0: 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Time for a little more entertainment news. The lone Democrat on the Federal Communications Commission has told the CEO of Disney that the FCC is out to censure ABC TV, which is owned by Disney. CBS's Jim Crisula has more.
25: FCC member Ana Gomez says ABC has been a victim of a, quote, sustained, coordinated campaign of censorship and control by the Trump administration. Gomez has released a letter she sent to the CEO of Disney, which owns ABC, saying that the FCC under Republican Chairman Brendan Carr has been weaponized to pressure, quote, a free and independent press and all media into submission.
0: And Stephen Colbert has about 2 weeks left until his show ends, and he'll go out with a bang. Tonight, his fellow Late Night Brotherhood will join him. That's his pandemic podcast crew of Jimmy Fallon, Jimmy Kimmel, Seth Meyers, and John Oliver. It's sort of a reunion of the Strike Force 5 podcast crew. Then on Thursday comes perhaps the most emotionally loaded night, David Letterman, the man who originally built the Late Show desk that Colbert inherited. Other guests stopping by for the final stretch include Tom Hanks, Julia Louis-Dreyfus, Pedro Pascal, and John Krasinski. The very last guest for the final episode has not yet been announced. Colbert is keeping that card close to his chest, which feels very on brand for a man who loves a dramatic finish. Well, Matt Damon got some laughs hosting SNL over the weekend, but there's nothing funny about a lawsuit he's facing. Damon and longtime friend and on-screen partner Ben Affleck are being sued by two Miami police officers over a very successful Netflix film. Here's CBS Entertainment reporter Matt Wolf.
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4: The suit says that Affleck and Damon's movie The Rip caused reputational harm because of the film's depiction of law enforcement, defaming the real officers who allegedly inspired it, causing substantial harm to their personal and professional reputations.
5: You should just take whatever money you want and walk away.
4: The Rip follows two cops caught up in a drug raid. They find a huge amount of cash and try to figure out what to do with it. No comment yet from Damon and Affleck's Artist Equity Production Company. Matt Wolf, CBS News.
0: And no comment from Netflix yet. The officers Jason Smith and Jonathan Santana have also brought a claim for intentional infliction of emotional stress. And it was the battle of the sequels at the movie theaters this weekend.
6: You could write a book, the definitive Miranda Priestly expose.
0: The Devil Wears Prada 2 edges out Mortal Kombat 2 at the North American box office this weekend. The Devil Wears Prada 2 earned $43 million in its second weekend. Mortal Kombat took in $40 million in its first. Michael landed third with $36.5 million, and the Sheep Detectives and a Billie Eilish concert film rounded out the top five. Now here's Matt Wolf with more E! News.
4: 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He played Bobby Bacala on The Sopranos.
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0: An evening with David Byrne of the Talking Heads as he asks, who is the sky in his new tour coming to the Deepak tonight and Tuesday? WPTF News Time 6:58. You may ask yourself, what's the roads looking like right about now? And Kyle Nash, I can tell you, he's in the Johnson Hyundai Traffic Center. Kyle?
20: It is definitely not a road to nowhere. We're looking at no slowdowns on any of the roadways, major roadways. 544 40 in the capital city, 64 east headed towards Zeblin. No slowdowns on in Cary on US 1 South. Or in Durham on 885 and 40 East headed towards Raleigh, you're getting your destination on time. That's the latest for the Johnson Hyundai Traffic Center.
0: Thanks a lot, Kyle. WPTF forecast for an overnight low of 44 with mostly cloudy skies. A high tomorrow 74 with sunshine. Right now we're at 58 degrees and cloudy. 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
29: I'm Jennifer Kuiper. Breaking news, the U.S. Supreme Court clears the way for Alabama Republicans to move forward with drawing up a new voting map ahead of the November elections. Alabama has been under a court order to use two largely black districts, but asked the court to reconsider that in light of a Louisiana ruling striking down a majority black U.S. House district as an illegal racial gerrymander. The Supreme Court extends its decision allowing access to a widely used abortion pill. CBS's Cammy McCormick.
30: It's a three-day extension of the court's stay of a lower court decision that would have halted mail delivery of mifepristone. So access to the widely used pill will remain untouched until at least Thursday, while the justices consider whether to allow restrictions on the drug to take effect. Medication abortions have accounted for nearly two-thirds of all abortions in the U.S.
29: 18 Americans evacuated from a cruise ship hit with an outbreak of hantavirus are back in the U.S. for observation. Most are at a medical facility in Omaha, Nebraska, where CBS's Ian Lee is.
31: What we heard from officials today is that this virus is something that they know, but they don't really have many treatments for it. So it is important for these people, even if they don't have any symptoms or they don't show any signs of the virus right now, that they are here so that they can be monitored closely.
29: Gas prices have been climbing since the war with Iran began, and President Trump says he wants to help drivers by suspending the federal gas tax. Congress has to approve the move. Gas Buddy's Patrick DeHaan.
2: The federal gas tax waiver may be more simple. At the retail level, stations simply would not need to collect it. So if the tax were to become effective, say, on midnight on Memorial Day, it would be generally a fairly swift reduction since stations would no longer need to collect this tax.
29: Meantime, President Trump says the ceasefire with Iran is on life support. Witnesses, including this driver, say a man was shooting at passing cars in Cambridge, Massachusetts earlier this afternoon.
8: He's shooting all over the place, goes into the road, all the cars are stopped both ways, and he's just shooting. And people started like to get out of their vehicles and run, including me.
29: CBS Boston reports the gunman was shot by a state trooper and taken into custody. In Pennsylvania, authorities say scammers are pulling photos of missing pets from social media, then using AI to manipulate the images and using fake scenarios like claiming the animal needs emergency surgery to request money. Pennsylvania State Trooper Megan Fraser says,
9: assume everyone's lying and try to verify if you can. A lot of scammers use fear and sympathy to make people give them money or give information.
29: This is CBS News.
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13: I'm Melissa Vale. To protect schools and sensitive data, the North Carolina Department of Public Instruction disabled access to the platform Canvas after a global cybersecurity incident in April. As of Monday, the Wake County Public School System has fully restored access for staff and students through Wake ID. Democratic North Carolina Representative Alan Buonsi says that North Carolina public education is in a crisis. He spoke to reporters Monday about new legislation he has introduced called the Fair Share for Public Schools Act. In addition to being a state representative, Buonsi is a father of three and thinks the state's rankings for public schools are ridiculous.
14: It's offensive to me as a parent, and I know it's offensive to millions of parents across the state.
13: A Knightdale man has been sentenced in connection with distributing child pornography. A federal judge sentenced 35-year-old Daniel Shane Tyrolf to 17 and a half years in federal prison. The WPTF forecast, mostly cloudy overnight, low around 47. Alyssa Vale, WPTF News.
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37: 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It's Brian Kilmeade.
0: Hi, everyone. So glad you're there. Hope you had a fantastic Mother's Day to everyone involved in your family. And we're back in action on this Monday. Dr. Ophir Falk will be joining us. He's a foreign policy advisor to President Benjamin Netanyahu, who sat down with 60 Minutes with an impactful interview on Sunday. We'll review some of that. And don't forget to get our YouTube channel, youtube.com/@TheBrianKilmeadeShow. It's all everybody is talking about. Let's get to the big three.
1: Number three.
3: This is about reversing some of the progress we made in the civil rights movement.
4: I never thought I would see the day that the United States Supreme Court would be so openly partisan with what it's been doing.
5: Well, remember, there's a corrupt shadow hanging over the Supreme Court.
0: These people are out of control. Democrats go after the Supreme Court because they don't like the verdicts. Gerrymandering and more on all sides, posture and politics for a midterm advantage and a presidential run. We'll discuss it.
1: Number two.
6: I think it's going to be a much broader conversation. You have the number one, number two economies and militaries in the world. I think you will see conversations around a board of investment, a board of trade, Boeing deals.
0: Yes, Ambassador Michael Waltz weighing in on the president's big China trip this week. What are the goals and who has the upper hand? We'll discuss and debate.
1: Number one.
7: I mean, at the end of the day, he wants to get the strait open back up. He wants to have some sort of agreement on the nuclear enrichment of the uranium. And he has one ability, his real one leverage point is this blockade. And the blockade has been working.
0: The blockade has been, Admiral McRaven, unacceptable and insulting. That's the reaction of President Trump over the last proposal from Iran to end the war. We have the details as we are slowly marching right back to a full-scale battle, I think. But I don't think he would do it, the President of the United States. I don't think he would do it with the trip in China right there. And why? I'm not saying he wouldn't. I would think one thing he would do is Operation Freedom. And that would be open up the strait on the side of the Oman part of the strait. And you go back to that, and that really upset the Iranians. And the Pakistanis went up to the president and said, look, we can get the guys to the table if you just stop Operation Freedom. And the Saudis didn't like it either, so they didn't. So what's in the counterproposal that Iran put out? Here you go. Sanctions lifted. They want the blockade ended. They want to get paid for the damage done to their country during the war. They say they will get some uranium out of the country and they'll downblend the rest. So that was pointed to by a colonel I had on this morning. He used to be the communications director of the Joint Chiefs of Staff at CENTCOM. And he said, look, that shows progress, but it's way too slow. And it doesn't show a country that's flat on its back. They can't pay their troops. They can't pay the IRGC that has nowhere to put their oil because we've sealed that off. None of that seems evident. Also, a big story in the New York Times on Sunday, mass layoffs in Iran as business buckle under the wartime pressures. And they get into detail about the layoffs that have spread across all industries. Yes, and they were already doing bad before the war started. So there's a lot going on. Obviously, a lot of things you have yet to be finished off when it comes to the war with Iran. Benjamin Netanyahu weighs in. Cut five.
11: I think it accomplished a great deal, but it's not over because there's still nuclear material, enriched uranium that has to be taken out of Iran. There's still enrichment sites that have to be dismantled. There's still proxies that Iran supports. There are ballistic missiles that they still want to produce. Now, we've degraded a lot of it, but all of that is still there, and there's work to be done.
0: Yes, and the president, he'll wait to see what they're going to come across and do, how close and how much they really want to fight again, and how much China, through the Caspian Sea, rearming them. What kind of intelligence has Russia given them? So how do you get the uranium out? That's a precursor to any of this. We leave that there. I think we're pretty much going to say that we didn't accomplish our goals. Cut six.
18: How do you envision the highly enriched uranium will be removed from Iran?
11: You go in and you take it out.
18: With what? Special forces from Israel? Special forces of the United States?
11: Well, I'm not going to talk about military means, but what President Trump has said to me, I want to go in there. And I think it can be done physically. That's not the problem. If you have an agreement and you go in and you take it out, why not? That's the best way.
0: It is the best way. And I think we go back to the elimination program with the Mossad and the IDF. And then we focus on reopening the strait. And then we focus on defending the Gulf states. And I love what General Keane said. You tell them, Cargill slowly disappears. into oblivion if you hit any of the Gulf states like the UAE, Saudi Arabia, Bahrain, Oman, Qatar. That's it. And you blow that up, they'll have no way to generate oil production. You don't have oil. Iran doesn't have, has zero economy. You think it's bad now? It is over. Now, Admiral McRaven also had an idea. And as you know, former SEAL team commander, this is what he said. Cut to.
7: If I were the president, I would go to the Iranians and say, look, I will lift the blockade if you will open the straits and come to the negotiating table. By doing that, one, he can always put the blockade back in place. This is something with a flip of a switch. He can put the blockade back in place if the Iranians don't come to the negotiating table or if they don't open the straits. But you're not going to get any further along where we are right now unless they to have these discussions about some of the hard and serious issues.
0: Yeah, and we got to go back to face to face. No more going through intermediaries. It takes forever, and we do not have forever. They do. Because they don't care that their people starve. They don't care that their industry collapses. These people just want to stay in their fanatical garb and continue to exist because by living, they're winning. That's how they view it. That's important. Now, you talk about the height of irresponsibility. Once again, Senator Mark Kelly, astronaut, fighter pilot, you would think smart as anybody in the Senate. Why he does not understand why that spot that he cut telling people in the military you don't have to obey illegal orders. Totally irresponsible. That's like saying, we know you're getting illegal orders. You don't have to obey them. Are you trying to undermine our military commanders? To me, the answer is absolutely yes. And that's why he was taken to court. Would I have sued him? No. But Trump doesn't back up and the Secretary of War is very aggressive. So this is what I can't believe. He gets briefed at the highest level. At the same time, he wants to be president and hates Trump and hates Hegseth. So listen to this, cut three.
2: We've been briefed by the Pentagon on specific munitions. Actually, it's been pretty detailed on Tomahawks, Attackums, SM-3s, THAAD rounds, Patriot rounds, so those interceptor rounds to defend ourselves. And the numbers are, I think it's fair to say it's shocking how deep we have gone into these magazines because this president got our country into this without a strategic goal, without a plan, without a timeline. Because of that, we've expended a lot of munitions. And that means the American people are less safe, whether it's a conflict in the Western Pacific with China or somewhere else in the world. The munitions are depleted. You may have seen me ask the Secretary of Defense this question about how long it's going to take to replenish. We're talking about years.
0: So you just got briefed. You're on armed services. I know you don't like Trump, but do you like the United States of America? How would it, in any way, shape, or form, is that in our country's interest for a senator to tell the world we're out of munitions? Number one, we have them, we move them. We had them in other places, we moved them over to help in theater. If you want to say we've taken assets from other areas to bulk up what we're doing here and I'm concerned about what's left, I wouldn't say it, but if you want to say that, go ahead. But you're telling our enemy we don't have enough munitions to protect you or fight you. This is top secret information, intelligence briefing, and just use common sense. Do you really hate Trump that much to want Iran to win or to give them less motivation to come to the table? And on top of that, I talked to a guy at CENTCOM today, this morning. Is this true? He goes, it's not true. It says, yeah, we had to move things around and we've harnessed all of them. Now, has manufacturing been a problem? Yes, it's been a problem for 10 years. You know why? Fundamentally, there's not enough competition in the stream, in the defense sector of our country. Remember, we were worried about the military industrial complex. Those are the good old days compared to now. Now we can't get stuff built. A lot of it has to do with the sophistication level in which we do it. Makes it harder and harder to reproduce. We're not just building a tank and saying, here's some basic munitions like in World War II. Now these are high-tech systems, which takes more time. However, they could do it much better. They could do it much quicker with 3D printing and all these other things. And that has to be addressed. But we got plenty for this theater. And we got a lot of one thing and we don't have enough of another thing. Fine. You always adapt. But that's how ridiculous this senator is. This guy thinks he's going to be president. And what has he demonstrated to you? He's juvenile, immature, no rationale, horrible judgment, and a pure politician. Everything I didn't expect a veteran to do. Just crazy. Senator Mark Kelly, biggest disappointment in politics. I thought he'd be more like Fetterman, more like McCain. You know, McCain went after his own party, went after his President Bush when he didn't think he was being aggressive enough and would support any time that another Democrat would be doing something he thought was in our best interest, and it drove Republicans crazy. That's who I thought Mark Kelly would be. Because, of course, I think he actually took McCain's seat, by the way. Just because when you're in the military, and I see it a lot with the military,

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0: 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I've been surfing here since I was a kid. Now, seeing my grandson out on the water, it means everything to me. Watching him and taking in the blue waves, the sea breeze, the blurry horizon.
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0: his mouth to your ears, it's Brian Kilmeade.
1: They assume that my ambition is a title or a seat. My ambition is way bigger than that. My ambition is to change this country. Presidents come and go, but single-payer health care is forever. A living wage is forever. Workers' rights are forever. Women's rights, all of that.
2: So try to wrap your head around her school of thought. First off, we found out there's no such thing as a billionaire. All right. Then she says the Revolutionary War was fought over billionaires. We try to get rid of billionaires. Fascinating. It was for freedom and liberty. Most of the founding fathers were rich in their day. Jefferson, rich. Washington, rich. Madison, rich. Monroe, wealthy. I mean, we can go through it. John Quincy Adams, John Adams, extremely well-to-do for those in that age. They were not fighting against the wealthy. They were fighting for freedom and liberty and oppression from a, we didn't want to be a colony any longer because of what the British were doing. Okay, so those are two things. Sound billionaire. Then we find out her policy on Taiwan was inexplicable and unexplainable in her mind. I still have no idea if she has an idea of what our policy with China and Taiwan is. And then we find out that being a president is not big enough for her. She wants to change the country. So if you're not president, how are you going to change the country? A hostile coup and becoming a dictator? I thought that's what Trump was. So these are the politics of today. This is AOC. And people keep saying, well, she's a legitimate candidate. For what reason is she a legitimate candidate? Because she's attractive and she's good on social media? Listen to her talk about our history. Cut 27.
1: You look at Thomas Jefferson writing to Madison in revolt of British aristocracy. The American Revolution was against the billionaires of their time. And so it's actually the most American thing in the world for us to be fighting for the working class. And it's actually patently un-American to try to aspire to transform our country into a place of kings.
2: And that was at the University of Chicago. People say that it is a place for really intelligent people to go. I assume it is. I assume they're very left wing because either they're befuddled and too stunned to react. But if a Republican was up there saying things that were just obscuring history in a way that maybe Adam Sandler was doing in Billy Madison or maybe Bill Murray in Stripes, you would think they'd either be laughing or objecting. But no, Ted Cruz put it perfectly. He said, saying a ninth grader would get an F for writing that on a history test. So that's really what Democrats are doing. And, you know, Victor Davis Hanson writes about that in his column today. There was a time where Democrats talked about, you know, workers. They were pro-union, pro-workers, rising wages. They were for less defense, more social spending programs. That's kind of usual. That's what Bill Clinton got elected, I understand, and for raising minimum wage, understood that. Now they're just anti-American. Now you have Hassan Piker driving around in a Porsche, rich guy with millions of followers who wanted the Soviet Union to win the Cold War. Hassan Piker is somebody that says Hamas is better than any Republican, that Rick Scott should die. He's the guy anointing up-and-coming Democrats within there who are all efforting, most of them efforting, to get on his podcast, like Ro Khanna. I want to hear all sides. I mean, so you think, oh, that's just niche, Brian. You're blowing up one person. Not really. Look in Maine. Look at the senator that has emerged with the nomination. Excuse me. The candidate that has emerged from the nomination who says he grew up poor, served in the military, had PTSD. So we got a Nazi tattoo. Talked about calling himself a communist. He says, I'm a full-blown communist socialist. All right. Says women are responsible when they're raped. Okay. In writing, well, you had PTSD. Really? That's an insult to everyone who has PTSD. And he's getting the nomination, and in some polls, he's beating Susan Collins. So everyone's afraid to say anything bad about him. He went through a rough time. Now he's doing better. No, he's not. And he pretends, this clown, Palantir, he says, that he says that he is a working class guy, oyster farmer. This guy went to a private school that cost $75,000 a year. $75,000 a year. His dad was a very successful lawyer. His grandfather was a world-renowned architect. Just don't pretend to be someone you're not. One thing about Trump, he says, I'm a billionaire. He goes to the Iowa State Fair and says, you want to try my helicopter? Here's Cory Booker, another phony. Cut 28.
3: Yeah, release the autopsy, but we're 6 months before an election. If there's not enough reason to vote, president stripping away our health care for millions of Americans, seeing rural hospitals close, if there's not enough reason to vote, your prices skyrocketing, interest rates up, if there's not enough reason to vote, prioritizing ballrooms over people's child care and health care, this is 6 months before an election. We need to be mobilizing and organizing in this election. Fine, DNC, release it. They should do that. But the most important thing is for people to get out and vote in record numbers.
2: So they're talking about the autopsy. This is a big debate. They did everything that went wrong. They wrote a whole report. They won't release it. And Kamala Harris says release it, too. It's going to make her look terrible. They blew $4 billion and lost every branch of government. They lost the Supreme Court because they can't win anything. And they lost every branch of government. They wanted to find out how. They want to publish it. They're afraid. Not sure what.

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1: I'm Melissa Vail. Raleigh police have arrested a man and filed three juvenile petitions for their alleged involvement in a shooting last month at Triangle Town Center. 18-year-old Marcus Neal is charged with multiple offenses. The Raleigh Police Department and Wake County Sheriff's Department hosted a remembrance ceremony at Hayes Barton Baptist Church. During the ceremony, State Attorney General Jeff Jackson provided a message to all in law enforcement.
2: And to every officer here, I want you to hear this clearly, and I want you to hear it directly from me. We have your back because you have ours.
1: A new bill at the General Assembly would ask the wealthiest North Carolinians to pay more taxes to help fund public schools, arguing years of tax cuts have left classrooms underfunded and teachers underpaid. The Fair Share for Public Schools Act would create a 7% tax on income above $1 million, with the revenue going directly to the state's public school fund. Alyssa Vail, WPTF News.
3: CBS News Brief. Federal health officials say the government has the hantavirus outbreak linked to a cruise ship under control. Jay Bhattacharya of the NIH and CDC explains.
4: We have managed to bring the patients back home from the Canary Islands. They're now safely in the facility in Nebraska and a couple in Atlanta. It's an absolute professional organization.
3: President Trump says he wants to suspend the federal gas tax to bring down prices. It requires approval from Congress. Gas Buddy's Patrick DeHaan.
5: If Congress approves a federal gas tax holiday of 18.4 cents, motors would likely be feeling the impact rather quickly, but they may not visibly see a reduction if the price of oil is going up in the backdrop.
3: A Massachusetts state trooper shot and injured a man who witnesses say was randomly shooting at cars on Memorial Drive in Cambridge.
6: I just got out of the vehicle, turned the vehicle off, and just started running, and shots are ringing out. And as I'm running, I called 911.
3: The suspect is in custody. CBS News Brief, I'm Jennifer Kuiper.
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14: Have you ever heard this? 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
14: 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They showed their support.
16: Senate President Pro Tem Phil Berger.
17: Well, we've just learned that Senator Berger has conceded to Rockingham County Sheriff Sam Page. 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
7: Cloudy skies overnight, then early morning fog Tuesday in your WPTF forecast. 47 the low, 75 your high on Tuesday. 81, slight chance of showers Wednesday. Sunny Thursday, high 74. Sunny Friday, high 79.
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1: So this could go on.
2: Yeah, but
1: even if Iran is solved.
2: I hope. No, if Iran, if this regime is indeed weakened or possibly toppled, I think it's the end of Hezbollah. It's the end of Hamas. It's probably the end of the Houthis, because the whole scaffolding of the terrorist proxy network that Iran built collapses if the regime in Iran collapses.
3: That's why we got to take them down. David Mensah joins us now, spokesperson for the Israeli Prime Minister, you just heard, who was on 60 Minutes on Sunday. David, welcome. First off, I thought your prime minister was very blunt, very to the point, very relaxed. I think he really wants to finish the job. And I think that the military is going to be the answer, especially when I look at the proposal, the counterproposal the Iran came back with. Do you have the same feeling?
4: Thank you, Brian. This is Ophir. Absolutely. I agree 100%. And you have to know always.
3: I'm sorry, this is Ophir?
4: Always lies, and they always play for time. They always lie, and they always play for time.
3: I'm sorry, who is this?
4: This is Ophir Falk, foreign policy advisor.
3: Okay. I'm sorry. They said you were in a meeting and they went to the spokesperson. My fault. So Ophir Falk. So my sense is the prime minister, I've never seen him so relaxed in knowing that so much is at stake. But one of the things that the Iranians put in that counterproposal, no more hitting Lebanon. And I'm pretty sure you guys are going to, you need that freedom to be able to hit back at Hezbollah, who are located in Lebanon.
4: Right. Well, we're not getting into all the points, but I think the proposal that Iran put on the table, it's a non-starter. The president was very clear they have to give up the material. And we went out for this operation to remove the nuclear capabilities of Iran. That's the objective, and that's what we'll reach. And again, what Iran does all the time in the course of negotiations, that's what they've done for 47 years, is that they've lied and they play for time. Thankfully, this president understands that very well, and you won't let him do that.
3: I want you to hear the exchange with Major Garrett, used to work at Fox, does a great job, and your Prime Minister, Cut 9.
1: Do you believe it's time for the state of Israel to reexamine and possibly reset its financial relationship to the United States, meaning what the United States provides to Israel on an annual basis?
2: Absolutely. And I've said this to President Trump. I've said it to our own people. Their jaws dropped. But I said, look.
1: Well, what do you mean? What are you saying?
2: I want to draw down to zero the American financial support, the financial component of the military cooperation that we have. Because we receive $3.8 billion a year. And I think that it's time that we weaned ourselves from the remaining military support.
1: Can you give me a timetable?
2: I said, let's start now and do it over the next decade, over the next 10 years. But I want to start now. I don't want to wait for the next Congress. I want to start now.
3: Dr. Falk, what brought that on?
4: Ryan, what we want to do is to move from aid to partnership. We certainly appreciate all the assistance, aid that the United States has provided Israel over the years. But we see ourselves, and actually I think the U.S. sees Israel as America's model ally. We're partners in peace, we're partners in war. We're fighting this war against Iran together. And we want to move from aid to partnership. We're going to do that over the next 10 years, over the next decade. But as the Prime Minister said, we want to start that immediately and have a full partnership with the United States.
3: You know what? I think it's almost necessary, because I hate to say I'm embarrassed. The Democrats are running about cutting off aid to you guys. They're running about Israel being the problem. And there's some on the extreme right who also keep saying Israel's a problem. We know that's not true. Every sober-minded people, a person who puts an ounce of effort into researching it and doesn't rely on the internet or social media, knows that's not true. But that is the state of things today, isn't it?
4: Well, I have to agree with you, Brian, on that. I think anybody who looks into it sees that Israel is, first of all, of course, we're the only democracy in the Middle East, and we're the only ally that actually fights. We actually fight with the United States. We have the same interests, have the same values. We fight together. We win together. And we're going to make peace in the Middle East. We're going to change. We already have changed the Middle East together. And we're going to expand the Abraham Accords, God willing. And that all comes after winning the war against Iran.
3: So I just don't see any way, the way Iran's currently constituted, that there's any type of outcome that would be acceptable without going back and finishing off the targets that you guys had sketched out and maybe go through more elimination of some of these horrific leaders who spend a lot of their free time hanging Iranian citizens. And I think there's got to be a component where we somehow arm and support the Iranian people against this horrible death cult of a government. So there's got to be a multifaceted situation. They have to feel the pressure on every level. And do you think there's a plan in place to do that?
4: Well, Brian, I think you need to understand, everybody needs to understand that Iran is weaker than it's ever been, and Israel and obviously the United States is stronger than it's ever been. We've taken out the first tier of this genocidal regime's leadership. We've taken out most of the second tier. The U.S. is currently negotiating with the D-League leadership in Iran. And if need be, we'll go back to war and take out the needed targets that need to be taken out. But we have a clear objective. The president has said that very clearly. Prime Minister Netanyahu said that very clearly, that we have to make sure that Iran does not have nuclear capabilities. We're going to take out their ballistic missile capabilities, and we're creating the conditions for the Iranian people to do the right thing, to take their freedom in their own hands. They deserve freedom. They don't want to change one Ayatollah with another Ayatollah, having an Ayatollah senior be replaced with an Ayatollah junior. That's not what the Iranian people want, and I think the conditions are being created for them to take freedom in their own hands.
3: So when you say that, I'm wondering what role Ukraine can play, because their anti-drone technology is off the charts great, and they've offered to help the Gulf states. Have you guys spoken to them?
4: I think that American and Israeli technology is second to none. We obviously talk to other countries, but we've proven that our technology and our military capabilities and the bravery of our soldiers and pilots is second to none. And I'm sure we will be able to face any threat that is posed to us.
3: How do you explain that Iran was able to survive that campaign from both you guys, both the U.S. and Israel?
4: Well, Iran is been hit like never before. We've taken out most of their leadership. We've taken out 20 of their nuclear bomb scientists. We've taken out thousands of their missiles. We've taken out their launchers. And I would say they're inching towards being a failed state. That's the situation right now. They're inching towards being a failed state. The blockade that the president has put on and the U.S. has put on has been brilliant. And they're on their knees. They're on their knees, but as they always do in negotiations, what they've always done for 47 years, they lie and play for time. Thankfully, the president of the United States knows that, and he knows how to make a deal.
3: Does he think the president does not want to follow through? Does he think the president is reluctant to go through? Now, it's true. The Strait of Hormuz has put financial pressure on the world and will raise our gas prices basically 100%. But do they feel as though there's more pressure on us, meaning the U.S., not Israel?
4: Right. So, one, I would never underestimate the resolve of the president. I would bet against the prime minister of Israel. That's one. Two, the world sees how Iran, this lunatic genocidal regime, is trying to blackmail the world with the Hormuz Straits, with the oil. And you can only imagine, actually you don't need to imagine, you know what they would do and how they would blackmail the world if they had nuclear bombs. Everybody understands, even the Europeans understand, that Iran cannot have nuclear bombs. We're doing the dirty work for Europe. We, the United States and Israel, are doing the dirty work for the world. We're fighting on the right side of civilization against these barbarians, and we're going to win.
3: Yep. Unfortunately, I think we have to go back to finish them off, and we'll see. Dr. Ophir Falk, thanks so much. As working so close to the prime minister, who has put together a heck of a career, but it's not over yet. When do you guys think you're looking at elections?
4: Elections in Israel?
3: Yep.
4: Elections in Israel are due end of October. It might change more or less, but that's the due date, and that's plenty of time to finish the job.
3: I hear you. Thanks so much, Dr. Falk. Appreciate it. Okay, we're going to take a short time out and come back. 1-866-408-7669. We'll line up with your calls. I'm going to go through some of your emails, too, at briankilmeade.com.
0: From the Oval Office to the front lines, he talks to the people making history. 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

0: show like no other. It's Brian Kilmeade.
1: And this is really striking. This is what the congressional delegations in the South looked like after 2024. You see some big blue areas. Those are usually majority-minority districts, often majority-black districts that, because of the Voting Rights Act, even if you were in a Republican state, you had to leave space for that. Now, we don't know what's going to happen in 2028, but this is a New York Times analysis of one scenario. You can see all of those big blue areas just squeezed down to the tiny specks. And there's almost an erasing of political power for black voters, potentially, in the South. You're talking about more than a dozen seats that could be lost. And in the immediate term, and maybe even a longer term, you're talking about a situation where Democrats might be essentially shut out of representation in Congress through much of the South.
2: So there you go. I mean, that is the ABC breakdown, Rick Klein, breaking down what's going to be happening, if not in 26, by 28. The South is really going to belong to Republicans, and they're gerrymandering not on race. They're gerrymandering on location. And they're saying these are the new, this is a new deal. It started with the New York when they tried to get rid of Nicole Malliotakis's seat that was into Staten Island. Staten Island's as Republican as it gets, but the rest, you know, New York City is not. And because New York City is not and so dense, everybody always loses if you're a Republican. But you have representation of somebody that represents your party, Nicole Malliotakis. And they were trying to get rid of her. So Texas answered on the urgency of the president, answered by California. Those are fine. And those maps have been okay. They went through the rigors. Now, it looks like enacted with pending legal action, Florida and Tennessee and Missouri. Florida could deliver four seats, Tennessee one and Missouri one. A new map in Louisiana could get three or four. We know that's happening. They already delayed the primary. Possible redistricting, South Carolina, that's what they were talking about. Rick Klein was talking about Alabama will get another seat and Mississippi possibly get another seat. Now, the other thing is, too, they got to get oil and gas down. And, of course, interest rates being down is a possibility with this new Fed chair. And that would certainly help. But now it went from, okay, the House is gone, try to hold the Senate, to the House is back in play. And even if it's not in 26, man, is it going to be in 28? And they are so angry in Virginia. Guess what they're trying to do? They are trying to pass, they're looking at two things. Firing every member of the Supreme Court in Virginia, or putting a fake 65-year-old timeline saying you got to retire, immediately opening up seats for people that are past that age. And for those people saying that what the Supreme Court did was illegitimate and racist, Byron Donalds was on with me on One Nation. Because of the gerrymander in Louisiana, they said the Supreme Court says you can no longer gerrymander on race. Don't say Hispanics are here. Don't say blacks are here. Don't say Asians are here. And I'll bracket it that way. That is racist. So is it racist? Talk to Democrats. They say yes. 22.
3: This isn't about winning the House. We're going to win back the House anyway. This is about reversing some of the progress we made in the civil rights movement.
4: I never thought I would see the day that the United States Supreme Court would be so openly partisan with what it's been doing. I think that Justice Roberts is going to take his place alongside some other infamous justices like Taney, who gave us the Dred Scott decision.
5: Well, remember, there's a corrupt shadow hanging over the Supreme Court. The Supreme Court desperately needs reform. It is a corrupt court.
2: Yes, if you don't agree with it. Look, President Trump's been critical of the court, too. He was very mad. He put it out on Truth Social on Sunday about tariffs. Why didn't they? If you didn't like tariffs and you don't think I had the ability to wield my tariff authority, why did you say put a line in there that says the previous deals should be laid intact and not be paid back? Because now you've cost the country $159 billion. But Byron Donalds, African-American, likely to be the next governor of Florida, now a congressman, Republican, cut 24.
6: Supreme Court did the absolute right thing. Racial gerrymandering should not be allowed in the United States of America. There was a time when the 1965 Voting Rights Act was passed where black Americans were systematically discriminated against by Democrats in the South of the United States of America. That's a fact. That's what happened. And so you needed the 65 Voting Rights Act because of the systematic discrimination against black Americans. But if you look at the last 30 years in America, there is no systematic discrimination. The court looked at that, looked at all the evidence, looked at all the information, and they ruled correctly that you do not need racial gerrymandering today.
2: So they are stuck. The Virginia put the referendum out there, it won by just 1.5 points, knowing that they had a governor, Spanberger, win by about 15. So this gerrymander was not popular. So it remains 4-3 in the city, 4-5-4 in Virginia. So keep in mind, too, a couple of those seats could flip if the Democrats have momentum anyway. So Hakeem Jeffries says he'll pursue all options to overturn the state Supreme Court, including going up to the Supreme Court. Why would the Supreme Court get involved? This is a state issue. Why would the Supreme Court get involved? And you just said it's corrupt. So why are you bringing it up to the Supreme Court? Jeff Landry defended the suspending the primaries after the Supreme Court decision, saying Louisiana needs a valid map before voters cast ballots. He said already returned ballots would be discarded and voters would have to vote again in November. Democrats in Virginia, there was supposed to be a +4 that gets blocked. So here we go. Game on. We're going to see what happens. Last thing I saw in terms of projections was it looks like 14-4. It looks like Republicans could pick up 14 seats. It looks like Democrats through gerrymandering could pick up 4. So this is going to be interesting. This is game on. As Jonathan Martin pointed out in Meet the Press, this was a really good week for the president. Cut 32.
7: On the broader question of who is, I think, better for this fall in terms of the political environment, Democrats still have an advantage. I think you have an environment right now in which a sitting president is in the 30s in terms of his approval rating. That bodes well for the party out of power. That said, I think this climb got a little steeper this past week for the Democratic Party because of the combination of what happened in Virginia and obviously the Supreme Court ruling on the VRA. It's going to be harder for them to get back the majority. I still think the odds are that happens, but make no mistake, this was the best week Donald Trump has had in months.
2: Yeah, it was a really good week. There's no question. And I think he could use it as he hits some momentum going into China. We'll see how that goes. You end this war right, see how that goes. Then you'll watch a steady decline of gas and oil prices, along with the convention in August. Anyone who tells you that the die has been cast is just wishful thinking.
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3: I'm Jennifer Kuiper. The Supreme Court creates a chance for Republicans to get an additional House seat during the midterms. The High Court has overturned an order to use two largely black districts and has directed a lower court to reconsider the case. Loyola Law School professor Lori Levinson.
4: Alabama drew maps that got rid of at least one of the two largely black congressional districts before this term's midterm elections. The Supreme Court has fast-tracked its decision to send this back to Alabama. And in essence, it means that Alabama will only have, at most, one black majority district going into the midterm elections.
3: Police in Cambridge, Massachusetts responded to reports of a shooting after witnesses said a man armed with a long gun opened fire on passing cars this afternoon. Brandon Mansoff was traveling on Memorial Drive when a bullet struck his vehicle.
5: I got out and somebody came walking up and they were like, oh, your car got hit. And so I looked and bullet hit my radiator, all of my coolant, all over the road.
3: A state police trooper and a civilian shot the gunman. Two men in separate cars were shot and have life-threatening injuries. Authorities say there is no danger to the public. Our Jim Crisula has the latest on trouble in South Florida.
6: Firefighters are struggling to control two large wildfires burning in the Everglades in South Florida. The fires are only about 30% contained. John is among many being kept from their property.
7: A little scary, you know what I mean? There's a lot of action going on out here. I couldn't get a hold of my wife for a little bit.
6: No serious injuries or property damage have been reported. Jim Crisula, CBS News.
3: President Trump may temporarily suspend a gas tax. CBS's Stacey Lynn.
8: As gas prices nationwide top $4.50 a gallon, the president told CBS News he'd pause the 18-cent federal tax for a period of time. He said it would be restored when prices come down. The tax funds highway and transit projects, and suspending it would require congressional approval.
3: Days ahead of President Trump's visit to Beijing, the United States imposes sanctions on 12 Iran-linked individuals and entities that it says facilitated the sale and shipment of Iranian oil to China. 18 Americans evacuated from a cruise ship hit with an outbreak of hantavirus are back in the U.S. for observation. Most of them were taken to a medical center in Omaha, Nebraska. CBS's Ian Lee is there.
9: 16 are being closely monitored, one in the biocontainment unit after testing positive, and 15 in the national quarantine unit. Two others have been sent to quarantine at Emory University Hospital in Atlanta.
3: Federal health